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0: So he was like messaging me all night, and then he just ghosted me.
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0: Yeah. 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
0: And I was like, cool. 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
1: And then?
0: Nothing.
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2: It's 6 o'clock. Good morning. I'm Tara Duggan. Qatar and Pakistan say encouraging progress has been made in talks towards lasting peace between the US and Iran. They've announced overnight a goal of reaching a final deal over the next 2 months. A high-level committee will now be established with top negotiators focusing on nuclear issues and sanctions. Iran's foreign minister has praised what he calls the country's tireless mediation. Former Pentagon official Adam Clements thinks the involvement of other nations will be key to a permanent settlement.
3: That's what the US will have to use. I think it'll be forced to use in some ways. Some of its Gulf allies, some of its European allies as well, from a military standpoint, from a political pressure standpoint.
2: Gardaí are appealing for witnesses after a young boy died after being hit by a car near Ballina in County Mayo. The tragedy happened at Iskara in Cross Malina yesterday morning. Fiona Ash reports.
4: Gardaí and emergency services were alerted to the incident at around 20 past 11 yesterday morning. The boy was a pedestrian on the road when he was struck by a car. He was pronounced dead at the scene. A post-mortem is due to take place. No other injuries were reported. Forensic investigators conducted an examination of the scene, and Gardaí are appealing for road users and pedestrians with camera footage who were in the area between 10:40 and 11:40 yesterday morning to contact them.
2: Tadhg Callaghan Carter, who died at the Donegal International Rally over the weekend, will be remembered by his school today. St. Junan's College in Letterkenny will open a book of condolence from 11 a.m. Cliona O'Dwyer has more.
5: 15-year-old Tadhg Callaghan Carter is being described by St. Junan's College as a deeply valued and popular member of the school community, and his loss will be felt deeply by his classmates, friends and teachers. Tadhg had just completed his junior cert exams and was getting ready to start fifth year this coming September. He died in an incident involving a car on the 12th stage of the rally near Kilmacrenan on Saturday evening and was pronounced dead at Letterkenny University Hospital. Two other people injured in the incident are understood to be in a stable condition. St. Junan's College will open today to support students, parents, staff and the school community from 11 a.m. and a book of condolence will be available in the college chapel. There'll be a short prayer service at midday today.
2: There has been widespread speculation about Keir Starmer's future as British Prime Minister, with reports he could step down today amid talk of growing tensions within the UK Labour Party. His main rival, Andy Burnham, returns to the House of Commons this morning after winning a by-election last week. Donald Trump has claimed on social media that Mr. Starmer will resign. On Friday, he insisted he'd stand in any potential leadership contest, but Sky's deputy political editor, Sam Coates, who's in Downing Street, says things have moved on.
6: I now understand people here in Westminster believe that Keir Starmer will accept that he needs to be part of an orderly transition. That means a deliberate and determined handover of power either before or, more likely, just after the summer recess.
2: We're being warned to be alert for scam messages seeking customs payments as new charges come into force next week. Deliveries shipped from outside the EU and valued at or under €150 are no longer exempt from customs charges, with a €3 fee being applied to each item in the order. The CCPC is also advising shoppers who hope to escape the charges by ordering before July 1st to scrutinise delivery dates to avoid being hit with an unexpected bill. Gráinne Griffin, Director of Communications at the CCPC, so scammers will see this as an opportunity.
7: What we expect to see is that scammers and fraudsters will look to take advantage of those new messages going out and look to try and convince Irish consumers to hand over their card details by sending out fake messages. So we are asking consumers to be really on alert.
2: Finally, Toy Story 5 has become the biggest box office debut of the year in the United States. The fifth film in the franchise earned $160 million on its opening weekend. That makes it more immediately successful than any of the previous Toy Story movies. That's your news update. It's 4 minutes past six.
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2: 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Majin Wam Winchina Gailiva. You're listening to Big Bay Breakfast. Gary Kern here. Happy Monday. Hope you're having an excellent start to your day and had a lovely weekend as well. Did you get up to anything? Did you go out and enjoy the sun? I did a little bit too much, I think. I will discuss it later. I'm still traumatized. Had a great weekend though. It was Father's Day yesterday. Happy belated Father's Day to all the dads out there, fathers and whatever. And people in your life who you celebrate as a father as well, you know. It's 2026, you can do that. Why not? Hope you had a good one. Loads going on the show today, all the way up until 9 a.m. here on Galway BFM, Galway's best music mix. We're kicking it off with Mimi Webb. This is House on Fire. Good morning.

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Somber and Homewrecker here on Galway BFM, Galway's best music mix. How you getting on? Gary Curran here. How are you? How's your Monday going so far? An absolutely beautiful day out there at the moment. And you know what? This time last week, I did notice that the traffic was absolutely bananas in Galway, right? It was okay this morning. So hopefully that's a good sign for the rest of the day. And again, when the weather is nice, it's a little bit better anyway. So what did I get up to this weekend? I obviously Father's Day yesterday, and on Saturday we had a barbecue, and I still have barbecue food in the house, and I'm looking forward to having some more today. I'm full to the brim of barbecue. Very, very happy. Also got treated to a lovely steak yesterday for Father's Day. Also, a pack of donuts and a nice card. And that's all I want. It was very, very enjoyable. I really enjoyed it. A great weekend. Too fast this weekend. And I got badly, badly burnt. My belly button even got burnt. I may have spent too much time in the sun yesterday. My own fault, I know. And I wasn't prepared. I was in Egypt. So well, the sun hasn't been around so long properly that I kind of forgot the effects and power of it. So it's my own problem, my own fault. I'm sure there's many people listening to this right now who are in the same boat as me, feeling a little bit stingy this morning. Morning after waking up. Anyway, let's play some music because it is Galway's best music mix after all. Here's Pulp and Common People. Good morning.

0: Hope and Common People here on Galway's Best Music Mix, Galway BFM. How are you getting on? Sarah will be in just after seven, a chance for you to win big as well with our Secret Sound of Galway. We are up at 570 euros that could be yours with the Secret Sound of Galway. Oh my days. I will play it for you right after 7 a.m. We have some great music to get through as well on the way very shortly. Timbaland, The Way I Are, just a bit.
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0: Frank and Walters, after all, here on Galway BFM, Galway's best music mix. How you getting on? Gary Kern here. Happy Monday to you. What an absolutely beautiful start to our day weather-wise. Will it be decent traffic-wise? We're going to catch up with Johnny very shortly on the show for that. I'll have a full weather update for you as well. I'm sure we're all really anticipating the weather this week and see exactly what we're going to get. And of course, Sarah will be in as well for showbiz snaps and so much more. Right now, here's the news.
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3: Good morning, I'm Sarah Slevin. Our top stories at 7. House price inflation has slowed across the country and free event for Galway businesses to explore sustainability solutions. First, though, Gardaí are appealing for witnesses to an incident in which a boy died after he was struck by a car near Ballina in County Mayo. The tragedy happened at Cross Ballina yesterday morning. Fiona Ash reports.
4: Gardaí and emergency services were alerted to the incident at around 20 past 11 yesterday morning. The boy was a pedestrian on the road when he was struck by a car. He was pronounced dead at the scene. A post-mortem is due to take place. No other injuries were reported. Forensic investigators conducted an examination of the scene and Gardaí are appealing for road users and pedestrians with camera footage who were in the area between 10:40 and 11:40 yesterday morning to contact them.
3: Tadhg Callaghan Carter, who died at the Donegal International Rally, will be remembered by his school today. Tadhg had just completed his junior cert exams and was getting ready to start fifth year this coming September. He died in an incident involving a car on the 12th stage of the rally on Saturday evening and was pronounced dead at Letterkenny University Hospital. Two other people injured in the incident are understood to be in a stable condition. House price inflation has slowed across the country. There's been a 5.8% annual rise in the price of a three-bed semi-detached house, slowing gradually from the 8.7% increase at the end of 2025. The actual selling price rose by 0.9% in the past 3 months. REA spokesperson Seamus Carthy says houses that are in a good condition are selling better.
5: On the ground and right now, we're seeing a real divide in the housing market. Turnkey, ready-to-go homes are really flying off the shelves. Properties that need work, they're sitting there a little bit longer. Buyers are just terrified of runaway renovation costs, and trying to find tradespeople is really, really difficult.
3: A free event is to be held at the city's Porter Shed later this week for Galway businesses to explore sustainability solutions. Local industry leaders will provide practical solutions which can drive growth, improve efficiency and strengthen long-term competitiveness while also protecting the environment. The event, which is hosted by AIB and Galway Chamber, will feature business case studies and a panel discussion on the opportunities and challenges facing businesses today. The event takes place from 9 until 11 this Thursday morning and businesses can register on the Galway Chamber website. Micheál Martin's leadership of Fianna Fáil could be under renewed pressure. That's according to a survey of members of the Fianna Fáil Parliamentary Party by the Irish Examiner. It found 59% of its respondents would like to see the Taoiseach stand down as leader at the end of Ireland's EU presidency in December. Among those canvassed, Jim O'Callaghan and Derek O'Leary are the front runners to succeed him as party leader. Qatar and Pakistan say encouraging progress has been made in talks towards lasting peace between the US and Iran. They've announced a goal of reaching a final deal over the next 2 months. A high-level committee will be established with top negotiators focusing on nuclear issues and sanctions. Iran's foreign minister has praised what he calls the country's tireless mediation. Former Pentagon official Adam Clements thinks the involvement of other nations will be key to a permanent settlement.
6: That's what the US will have to use. I think it'll be forced to use in some ways some of its Gulf allies, some of its European allies as well, from a military standpoint, from a political pressure standpoint.
3: We're being warned to be alert for scam messages seeking customs payments as new charges come into force next week. Deliveries shipped from outside the EU and valued at or under €150 are no longer exempt from customs charges, with a €3 fee applied to each unique item in an order. The CCPC is also advising shoppers who hope to escape the charges by ordering before the 1st of July to scrutinise delivery dates to avoid being hit with an unexpected bill. Gráinne Griffin, Director of Communications at the CCPC, says scammers will see this as an opportunity.
7: What we expect to see is that scammers and fraudsters will look to take advantage of those new messages going out and look to try and convince Irish consumers to hand over their cart details by sending out fake messages. So we are asking consumers to be really on alert.
3: section of the Galway to Dublin motorway will be closed near Oranmore from 9 o'clock this morning. Part of the junction 19 eastbound on slip is being repaved and will be closed between 9am and 1 this afternoon. Traffic wishing to end the M6 at junction 19 will be diverted to Coolock roundabout to join the motorway. We'll have sport up next.
8: Ní raibh an ach mander a chonig tú an chuir imig an manga an na haig. 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
3: We'll start with Gaelic Games, and the draws for the Galway Senior and Intermediate Club Hurling Championships are on tonight and will be live on Over the Line from 8 in the Loughrea Hotel and Spa. The Galway Senior footballers will know their opponents in the All-Ireland quarterfinals this morning when the draw is held at 8:30. Galway will be drawn against Mayo, Dublin, Monaghan or Kerry next weekend at Croke Park. Meanwhile, Galway's All-Ireland Senior Hurling semi-final with Cork has been fixed for Saturday, July 4th in Croke Park at 3:30. Cork beat Offaly in the quarterfinal yesterday by 6:25 to 2:11. The other semi-final between Limerick and Clare will take place on Sunday week, July 5th at 4 p.m. Turning to soccer, and the FIFA World Cup action continues this evening with Argentina against Austria and France versus Iraq. There are also two games in the League of Ireland Premier Division as Shelburne play Bohemians and Shamrock Rovers host Derry. In golf, American Wyndham Clark has won his second US Open title last night as he finished on 4 under par for a one-shot victory over Sam Burns. Rory McIlroy was 10 shots back on 6 over. In tennis, Serena Williams will make her return to Grand Slam singles tennis at Wimbledon. The 24-time Slam winner has been handed a wild card ahead of the draw for the women's singles. Williams had already received an invite to compete with her sister Venus in the doubles. And finally, in racing, there's a meeting this evening in Ballinrobe with the first off at 5:25.
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0: Cloudy this morning with some rain and drizzle possible. It's going to get a good then after that. We're going to have a lovely day. Highest temperatures of between 22 to 26 degrees. Good morning, Munchin Wam, Winchin Agaliva, King Quinnewill too. 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I'm joined by Sarah Slevin. Sarah, how are you getting on?
3: Good now, and yourself?
0: Great. I had an absolute mare yesterday. I had a great day for Father's Day. It was a lovely, lovely experience. Very enjoyable. Woke up to pancakes, some donuts, got a sleep in as well, and was treated to a steak later in the day. But I managed to get an hour or two outside, and I sillily did not have any sun cream on.
3: Oh, you're so silly. Like, there is literally no excuse for this kind of behaviour. We are actually used to the sun now.
0: I know.
3: After that last spell that we had there for like a few days.
0: My belly button is even burnt.
3: No, the belly is actually a very hard one.
0: Sore.
3: Yeah.
0: I'm in pain today, Sarah Slevin. Look at this. Look how red that is.
3: Yeah, it's not my arm. It's like the opposite of a farmer's tan.
0: Yeah, exactly. Yeah. My arms are, for some reason, my forearms are all white, but then the rest of me is just red raw. Anyway, hope you had an absolutely excellent weekend.
3: I did. Yeah, it was lovely.
0: Good. Well, we're going to get loads done on the show, including the Year Me Out game, which is on the way. And, of course, we're going to go to the Secret Sound of Galway for €570 in just a few. Right now, let's do this. Galway,
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0: from Bat Out of Hell here on Galway BFM, Galway's best music mix. Hi, Jamal, I'm winching a guy, but how are you getting on? Hope you're having a good start to your Monday morning. All right, last week I won the Year Me Out game. I won a 3-2, excuse me. So, Sarah Slevin, you said you go away over the weekend, have a rethink and get new tactics for the Year Me Out game because I'm going to spin the wheel, we're going to get a random year, and then we're going to pick two songs from that year and only one can win. Let's spin the wheel, see how we get on. What year are we looking for?
1: 2009.
2: Oh. Okay, I'm coming out swinging today. Watch out.
0: We had 2010 last week. 2009 to kick off the week. That's a year that you should be good with.
2: Yeah, I'm gonna come out fighting for this one. I'm really trying to win my Monday back.
0: Okay. Let's see what happens. We'll be back with two songs very, very shortly. Right now, though, it's time for this.
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0: We are up at €570 for the Secret Sound of Galway. That €570 could be yours. You could be going away today with that money if you guess correctly for our Secret Sound of Galway. Now, I'm going to play the sound. If you want to have a guess, all you have to do is text or WhatsApp the word guess, and then you could be getting a phone call and guessing on air. So, turn up your radio, have a listen to the Secret Sound of Galway. It is Monday morning, so I'm going to be nice. I'm going to play it again. What do you think that is? If you want to have a guess, 086-3833-553. Just text or WhatsApp at the word guess right now. Here's Niall Horan. 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
0: 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How are you getting on?
2: All right, thank you.
0: How was your weekend?
2: Great, thank you.
0: Good, good. Happy days. Any plans for this week, or are you going to be enjoying the nice weather later?
2: Yeah, just going into town and Little bits and bobs
0: of having a potter around. You're dead right. Well, you could be going into town with €570 in your back pocket. That'd be a nice way to start the week, wouldn't it?
2: Well, no, it would be lovely.
0: Yeah, it would be very nice. Right, to do that, though, we need to have a correct answer. So that means getting your guess off you for the Secret Sound of Galway. I'm going to play it for you here one more time, okay? Have a listen to this. Okay, what do you think that is?
2: I'd like to hear it that time, but I did hear it this morning. Do you know kind of a static sound, like, you know, when there's a bad signal on the radio?
0: Okay.
2: And it goes kind of hissing. Yeah.
0: Yeah, yeah. So a poor signal or static on the on an FM radio, something like that.
2: Yeah, that you're trying to tune in or something, yeah.
0: Ah, okay.
2: Which sometimes I do have.
0: Well, we don't know anything about that here in Galway Bay FM. Right. So a static on the radio.
2: I was my radio around the other day and I said, will you play right for me?
0: As long as you keep tuning back into Galway Bay FM, that's the main thing, isn't it?
2: Oh, yeah.
0: Right, okay. For €570, is it static on the radio? Let's find out. It's not, unfortunately, Marguerite, but that means we get another guest later on Kate's show, and if it's not one, it's up to €580 tomorrow. An absolute pleasure having you on this morning. Hope you have a fantastic day regardless, okay?
2: Yeah, and happy Father's Day, a day late.
0: That's great. A belated Father's Day. Thank you so much. Really appreciate it.
2: Thanks very much, Jeremy. Right, take care.
0: Bye. Okay, so it hasn't been won this morning on your Big Bay Breakfast here on Galway Bay FM, but is there going to be a winner with our Year Me Out game? The year is 2009. Here's the song I'm going for, Sarah. Fireflies, Owl City from 2009. If you want to vote for this one, 086-3833-553 is the number. Save it. Just say the word Gary. If you want to vote for Sarah's song, first, what song are you going for, Sarah?
3: Well, I did say I was going to come out fighting, and I will, with thanks to this lady.
0: Cheryl Cole,
3: bit of Fight for This Love.
0: That's a good song as
3: well.
0: Okay, so Owl City versus Cheryl Cole. Which song is going to win? It's completely up to you. 086-3833-553. Vote Gary or vote Sarah. The winning song is on the way.
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0: Kate Bush and Running Up That Hill here on Galway BFM, Galway's best music mix. Back in the charts a couple of years ago because of Stranger Things. Stranger Things have happened, but I usually don't win on a Monday with the Year Me Out game. I managed to win last week. Have I managed to win today, Sarah Slevin? Your song, Fight For This Love by Cheryl Cole, went head-to-head with Fireflies by Owl City from 2009. I have to say, I win again.
1: Oh, put me out of my misery and just play the bloody song.
0: Happy days. It's still a good song. I mean, radio's the real winner.
1: What's going on?
0: 1-0 to me this week. Happy days. Thank you for voting. Here's Owl City and Fireflies.

0: It's Owl City and Firefly's winning song this morning. And Hear Me Out, which will be back tomorrow.
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2: 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Iran peace talks have concluded in Switzerland, with Qatar and Pakistan saying encouraging progress has been made in the first session of high-level discussions. Consumers are being warned to be on high alert for scam messages seeking customs payments with the introduction of new charges next week. And a local TD says there's a clear need for financial education to be a core part of our school system. Meanwhile, in sport, the draws for the Galway Senior and Intermediate Club Hurling Championships are on tonight at 8 o'clock. And the Galway footballers will find out their All-Ireland Senior Championship quarter-final opponents later this morning. We'll have all of these stories in full and more at 8.

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1: Go on then.
3: Toy Story 5 has become the biggest box office debut of the year in the US. The fifth film in the franchise earned $160 million in its opening weekend. Olivia Rodrigo has become the first artist in history to debut her first three albums at number one on the Billboard 200. And George Lucas has been cast in the new Minions movie, Minions and Monsters. The Star Wars creator loves the series and already pitching another role for himself.
1: George Lucas, obviously one of the most famous directors of all time. He was behind the Star Wars franchise that got sold to Disney in later years, but having George Lucas as the part of any movie, obviously something that's quite good.
3: Yeah, so he revealed in an interview, well, the CEO of Illumination, which creates the Despicable Me and the Minions movies, said George Lucas absolutely adores Despicable Me and the Minions movies when the role was pitched to him, and he's already trying to pitch himself another role in the next one after that. There are so many Minions and Despicable Me movies now, I have lost count.
1: I think I've seen one of those movies, but I haven't seen any since. But speaking of movies, Toy Story 5 absolutely exploded over the weekend in the best way possible. It's been obviously over 30 years since the first movie came out in 1995, and now we have Toy Story 5, and you have seen the movie and you really enjoyed it.
3: I really enjoyed it. It's very, very good. So I'm not surprised.
1: Do you get bang for your buck if you're going in, like?
3: Yeah, like I'd go see it if I were you. I think it's better than the one before it.
1: Yeah.
3: But it is nice because I feel like the fourth one kind of paved the way for the fifth one.
1: Well, as you're doing a little bit of a ranking system there, rank your top five Toy Story movies.
3: I think number two was probably my favourite.
1: Yeah.
3: And then maybe the first one.
1: Sid.
3: I think I just have to go 3, 5, 4 then, because it's too hard after just seeing one.
1: So Sarah saw the second worst Toy Story movie there.
3: No, but that's not what I mean.
1: I'm messing. It's a good movie. Go and watch it. It did very well. Anyway, hopefully we're doing very well with our traffic in just a few minutes. We'll get an update right now.

0: FM, Galway's best music mix. Good morning. Okay, let's get our first traffic update of the morning. Johnny, what's it like out there?
1: Okay, it's a pretty good start, Gary, and we're also into the home run, as most of the schools will be all done by the end of the week. I should say all schools will be done by the end of the week. And so this morning has a pretty good start on the west side of the city, with no major problems yet at the Westwood Junction, for the Upper Newcastle Road and the Thomas Hines Road, and all other routes feeding into Seamus Cork Road are running well towards the Quincentennial Bridge. If you're on the Hetford Road this morning, you have an easy spin so far in towards the traffic light junction, and no major problems on the Tume Road inbound in towards the Galway Junction, and Clare Galway itself is pretty quiet. And then there's just a small bit of a build up between the Galway Clinic and Cancoola Cambriar Hill for inbound on the Ballybridge Dual Carriageway, and no major problems then on the Old Dublin Road inbound. So that's our early morning Monday start, and I'll be back after 8 for another quick update for you.
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0: All right, let's check out what's going on around the county of Galway. Gort RFC are offering a 4-day rugby camp for children aged 6 to 13. It'll run from August the 11th to the 14th, inclusive, 10 a.m. to 2 p.m. at Gort Rugby Club. No prior rugby experience needed, so it's perfect for beginners picking up the rugby ball for the first time. It'll be fun, there'll be games, there'll be all the bits and bobs for you. So from August 11th to the 14th at Gort RFC, you can check them out online. They have a registration form there for you as well. So if you're interested in some rugby for yourself, and if you're in between the ages of 6 and 13, why not go for it? You may as well. I played rugby as a kid. I wasn't very good, a bit soft, but anyway, I enjoyed those rugby camps back in the day as well. So if you fancy it, you may as well just go for it.
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0: FM, Galway's best music mix. It's Monday morning, weather's nice, but still, it's Monday. Just after the weekend, you might need a little bit of a boost.
1: I think we all need a bit of a boost. I might have one for you here because survey reveals the top 10 daily mood boosters. Now, there's a few obvious ones like getting a great night's sleep, having more money in your account than you maybe you thought. But there's a nice one here, a smile from a stranger or a full roast dinner. Those ones are a little bit Irish.
0: Full roast dinners are very, very nice. I don't need that on a Monday, though, do I? Maybe I do. A smile from a stranger depends really on how strange the stranger is, I would say. Getting a wave in the car after a manoeuvre that you let someone out and they kind of just acknowledge you or give you the...
1: Give you the little hazards, or then you see the wave in
0: The wave is 10 out of 10.
1: Love that.
0: The left-handed wave is 10 out of 10. I collect Luca on a daily basis. On the days that it's a nice day, like today, I get to walk back with him in my arms, and that's just like 10 out of 10. On the days where it's like raining, which is a lot, I have to put him in the car, and sometimes he gets really annoyed in the car. So even in that like 5 minute drive, I much prefer walking back with him. A crisp high five or firm handshake.
1: A crisp high five.
0: Yeah, someone gets you a good high five or a firm handshake, you know, on a Monday morning. Very nice.
1: I don't need the firm handshake, it's fine because that's kind of part of my job sometimes. So that's just normal.
0: You actually have a very good handshake, actually. I noticed that about you. It's because you're always meeting, like, you know, important people, politicians.
1: It's because I'm important.
0: Also, they're important as well. That too. When your boss says, take the rest of the day off and go and enjoy the nice weather.
1: And when does that happen?
0: If he's listening today, then I think that is a possibility. You know, he could say, do you know what? Like, it's Monday. You're doing a great job, both of you. Sarah, you've had a really good firm handshake. Gary, you know, excellent high-fiving this morning. So why don't you just go and enjoy the rest of the day? Those are a few things that would make your day a little bit better. You can let us know. Do you have any suggestions for us? We can add to the list. 086-3833-553. Maybe playing the 8 for 8 game. I'll give you the information about that very shortly on the show and what you can win at the end of the week. Right now, here's The Wanted. Glad you came on Galway Bay FM. The sun comes-

0: The Wanted, Glad You Came here on Go BFM, Go's best music mix. How are you getting on? The 848 came back again this morning. The letter this morning is going to be I. Every question I ask you, the answer begins with the letter I. If you score 8 in our 30-second quiz, you qualify for our end-of-week prize. And this week, the end-of-week prize is tickets. A pair of tickets to go and see Westlife. So if you're a big, massive Westlife fan, or you have someone in your life who's a huge Westlife fan and they maybe are celebrating a birthday over the summer, or you just love them so much you want to bring them to Westlife, well, the 848 game is for you then. Come on air, take on the game, get your name in the draw. If you want to play, all you have to do is WhatsApp me the word game right now to 086-3833-553. Get yourself on there and let's get you qualified for the 848 game.
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11: Good morning, I'm Sarah Slevin. Our top stories at 8. Iran peace talks have concluded in Switzerland and local TV highlights need for basic financial education in schools. First though, a young boy and a motorcyclist have been killed on the roads in the past 24 hours. Gardaí in Mayo and Cork are appealing for information about the separate incidents. Tara Duggan reports.
12: The motorcyclist in his 40s is dead after a road collision in County Cork. He was involved in a crash with a car on the N73 near Mitchellstown at 1:40 yesterday afternoon and was pronounced dead at the scene. A woman in her 30s who was driving the car was taken to hospital as a precaution. Earlier, a little boy boy was killed when he was struck by a car near Ballina in County Mayo. The child pedestrian was also pronounced dead at the scene of the collision, which happened at 20 past 11 yesterday morning on the N59 at Eskara across Malina. Gardaí investigating both deaths are appealing for road users who may have camera footage from either scene to make it available.
11: Iran peace talks have concluded in Switzerland. In a joint statement, Qatar and Pakistan say encouraging progress has been made in the first session of high-level discussions, with both Tehran and the US participating. We're told a roadmap has been agreed with the goal of reaching a final deal over the next 60 days. Meanwhile, Benjamin Netanyahu says if Israel hasn't acted, Iran would now have an atomic bomb. The Israeli Prime Minister has told an audience in Jerusalem his country removed an existential danger.
13: Together with our American friends, we carried out the largest airstrike in our history. We destroyed Iran's nuclear infrastructure. We knocked out 20 of their top nuclear scientists. And when you take out the scientists, it's very hard to make a nuclear weapon.
11: A local TD says there's a clear need for financial education to be a core part of our school system. Deputy Albert Dolan says at secondary level you can learn about accounting, economics and business, but he said no one's teaching students about basic personal financial literacy, like how mortgages work, investing money or the importance of a pension. Raising the matter in the Dáil, Fianna Fáil Deputy Dolan said it needs to be given serious consideration.
14: Now, I'm not saying that teachers should go and do a qualified financial advisor role or become an expert in insurance products. But what I am saying is that wouldn't we as a society benefit significantly more financially if everyone had a base level of financial literacy? And I see it across my constituency clinics. I see it in dealings I have with people that sometimes they don't understand, you know, how the system functions or how banking works or how they can best protect themselves in the event of something going wrong, or how they can plan for a future.
11: Homes that require upgrade works are sitting on the market longer than those that have been renovated. Ready-to-go properties are selling almost immediately, but there's a slowdown in interest for homes that need a makeover. House price inflation slowed across the country from 8.7% at the end of 2025 to a 5.8% yearly rise. REA spokesperson Seamus Carthy says the rate of price rises is easing.
15: Growth is actually slowing down. National prices rose under 1% this quarter, though Dublin did hit that €600,000 mark. The silver lining, quarter two, is showing that if you're brave enough to take on a fixer-upper, there are massive grants available to buyers.
11: Consumers are being warned to be on high alert for scam messages seeking customs payments with the introduction of new charges next week. Deliveries shipped from outside the EU and valued at or under €150 will be hit with a €3 fee on each unique item in an order. Any package that reaches Ireland from midnight on the 30th of June will be subject to the new rules. Gráinne Griffin from the CCPC is warning consumers to be vigilant.
16: If you get a message, like, really think back and check, did I already pay the customs duty online? You know, where is this message coming from? Like, the revenue commissioners have been so clear, they will never ask consumers to pay the tax directly to them. So anything claiming to be from the revenue commissioners is a scam, and OnPost will never send you a link to click to pay.
11: A free event is to be held at the city's Portershed later this week for Galway businesses to explore sustainability solutions. Local industry leaders will provide practical solutions which can drive growth, improve efficiency and strengthen long-term competitiveness while also protecting the environment. The event takes place from 9 till 11 this Thursday morning and businesses can register on the Galway Chamber website. A section of the Galway to Dublin motorway will be closed near Oranmore from 9 o'clock this morning. Part of the Junction 19 eastbound on slip is being repaved and will be closed between 9 a.m. and 1 this afternoon. Traffic wanting to enter the M6 at Junction 19 will be diverted to Coolock Roundabout to join the motorway. And temperatures could reach 33 degrees in some places this week. Comes as a heat dome passes over the country, with Met Éireann forecasting temperatures in the mid to high 20s throughout the week. Alan O'Reilly from Carlow Weather says Thursday will be the hottest day of the week.
17: Thursday then is likely to be the peak in the temperatures, with 32 degrees possible, possibly touching close to 33 degrees in a few spots locally. So, you know, a lot of warm sunshine really from today. That's afternoon, Tuesday, Wednesday, Thursday. And as I say, temperatures getting up to maybe 32 or maybe even touching 33 degrees.
11: And in sport, the draws for the Galway Senior Intermediate Club Hurling Championships are on tonight from 8 in the Loughrea Hotel and Spa. The Galway Senior footballers will know their opponents in the All-Ireland quarterfinals this morning when the draw is being held at 8:30. And the American Wyndham Clark has won his second US Open golf title.
18: 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So Ireland, let's play our part. 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It's our country, our waste. 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
0: Okay, let's get our latest traffic update. Johnny, what's it like?
19: It's still a great morning over on the west side of the city with no major problems feeding into Shannon's Crook Road off any of the routes. The only one that's showing a bit of congestion is the Upper Newcastle Road. We're heading towards University Road, turning left on towards the Quincentennial Bridge. Tume Road inbound beginning to slow down. Still not a real problem though, and the only traffic really is between the Galway Clinic, Coolock and Briar Hill, and Old Dublin Road inbound still running very well. That's the latest. They're updating away shortly.
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0: Cloudy this morning with some rain or drizzle possible around the county. Good spells of sunshine then will develop through the afternoon. Highest temperatures of between 22 to 26 degrees. It was me that was caught in the 26 degree heat yesterday. Stupid man Gary Kern is what I'm calling myself, my brand new nickname. I sat out with no sun cream on and now my belly button is red. My legs are red, my arms are red, my chest is red, and there's a little like V on my forehead. Do you see that?
11: Yeah, I can see you're a bit shiny there. I'm like there's shiny. A little mic light that's red. It's very similar in colour.
0: I look like our on-air live mic light, unfortunately, at the moment. I would love to say that I'm going to brown up and it's going to be nice tan by the end of the week, but I imagine I'm going to get incredibly flaky, unfortunately. Ew, yucky, disgusting. Anyway, loads of great things happening on the show this morning, including a brand new showbiz snap, which will be on the way very, very shortly. And, of course, chance for you to qualify for our end-of-week prize with the 8-4-8 game. I have a pair of tickets to go and see Westlife for the 10th of September at the 3 Arena. 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As well as that, it's Galway's best music mix. 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
0: All the way back to 1987 for a number one hit. It's U2. I still haven't found what I'm looking for on Galway Bay FM. Good morning.

0: still haven't found what I'm looking for here on Galway BFM, Galway's best music mix. Gary Kern, this is Sarah Slevin. We have reports, potential fake news, we're not too sure, that there's rain in Moycullen at the moment.
1: Yeah, and I'm not actually that surprised. I think I might believe it a bit because it's a little bit dull. Cloudy. It may just need a washout to provide us with the blue skies that we have been promised by all of the major forecasters of this country.
0: Including myself. And yeah. I did warn us, I'm sure you were listening in, you know, to my weather update as me being part of the news team, that I did say that rain and drizzle was possible, but in the afternoon it's going to be nice and clear. So we're going to get a nice, like, mid-morning, afternoon, I would say. And then, yeah. So another text in from Eric says, yeah, it's a bit in Roscastle at the moment as well. So a bit of rain there. So what is going on? We're not too sure. We're not used to the rain here in Galway. This is a really weird day for us.
1: Yeah. What do we do?
0: I'm not too sure.
1: Umbrellas?
0: I don't know.
1: Rain jackets?
0: Extra pair of socks?
1: Or just wear the same thing as normal, like we do every other day?
0: Every other day, I think that's it. A4A came on the way very shortly. I have a pair of tickets to Westlife to be won at the end of the week on the 10th of September, the 3 Arena. If you want to head along, you got to be brave. Take on the 8-for-8 game right now. He said, Sheeran, Bad Habits. I'm Galway BFM. This is Galway's best music mix. Good morning.

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0: If you fancy heading along to Westlife for the 10th of September in the 3 Arena, I have a pair of tickets to be won at the end of the week. Our first contestant and potential first qualifier this morning, Orla from Knocknacara. Orla, good morning. How are you?
2: Good morning, Gary. How are you keeping?
0: Yeah, not too bad
2: all
0: at
2: good,
0: all.
2: I hope.
0: Yeah, all great
2: good,
0: after good, Father's good, Day. Good. Yesterday, I have a belly full of steak and I'm a little bit burnt, unfortunately. I am not smart enough to put
2: sun
0: cream on.
2: You had medium rare steak and then a well done body.
0: That is exactly it. Unfortunately, it should have been the other way around. But anyway, did you get to enjoy the nice weather yourself, Orla?
2: No, I did. We had our Captain's Day up in Barna Golf Club and it was absolutely a fabulous day.
0: Brilliant.
2: And well done to Mary Burke for organising it and stuff. She was a great woman.
0: Well done, Mary.
2: Lovely captain.
0: Do you want to give a shout out to the winner? Did you win, Orla?
2: I didn't win. But Tina Fitzgerald, a lovely lady, won. She won the whole thing.
0: Well done, Tina.
2: Tina Fitzgerald. Well done, Tina. She's not long at golf now. Fair play to her. Great win for her.
0: Well, hopefully you'll be winning at the end of the week because I have a pair of tickets for Westlife to be won with the 8 for 8 game. The letter this morning is I, okay? So every question I ask, the answer begins with the letter I. Orla, are you ready?
2: Let's go.
0: Right. 3, 2, 1. Frozen water is?
2: Ice.
0: Something you'd eat on a hot day in the summer.
2: Ice cream.
0: Name a country.
2: Iceland.
0: The opposite of outside.
2: Inside.
0: What do you need in a pen to write with it?
2: Ink.
0: Something you put on top of a cake.
2: Icing.
0: Another word for sick.
2: Ill.
0: Off the coast of Galway are the Aran
2: Islands.
0: Name one of them.
2: Inishmore.
0: Another word for photo, picture.
2: Image.
0: Yeah, and the opposite of guilty.
2: Innocent.
0: Oh, Orla, this is a good 8 for 8 game. I can feel us. Right, let's count them up. 1, 2, 3, 4, 5, 6, 7, 8, 9. And Orla, you get yourself no homework today. Yes! Not only have you qualified for our end of week prize, those tickets to Westlife on the 10th of September in the 3 Arena. Put the books away today, Orla. You don't need them. No Tippex needed. Leave the bag in the car, you know. You have a great day.
2: I most certainly will. I will indeed. And you too. And I hope the sunburn eases off of you.
0: Yeah, it's my own fault. I'm going to stay in the shade for the next few days when everyone else is enjoying their ice creams outside, unfortunately.
2: Well, no. Just don't take off the top, but just stay in the sun anyway.
0: Yeah, jeez, right.
2: It's such a rare occasion for crying out loud. Crying out loud is a rare occasion in this country. Enjoy it.
0: Thank you for the advice and also thank you for playing the 8 for 8 game, Orla. We'll talk to you soon.
2: You're very welcome. You too, Gary. You too. So, bye-bye.
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5: 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My name is Count Pollen, here to bring pollen count to you every day during summer on Galway Bay FM. It's very bad news this morning. If you do suffer from hay fever, make sure you have some antihistamines with you and plenty of tissues because the pollen count is very high.
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0: Music Mix. Manjunwam, Winchina Galiva, how are you getting on the way? In just a few, we will find out exactly what's going on in celebrity world with our Showbiz Snap. As well as that, we're going to get a full traffic update from Johnny and, of course, a sports update as well. Right now, let's do this.
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2: Good morning. Our top stories at 8:30. 20% of home sales in County Galway and 15% in the city were attributed to landlords leaving the market in the first few months. The CCPC is warning of increased scam attempts as new charges on items bought from outside the EU start from next month. And the BBC says there are growing signs Keir Starmer is on the brink of announcing his resignation. We'll follow these stories in full and more at 9.
0: Thank you, Sarah Slevin. Hasn't been too bad today so far, Johnny. Any updates?
3: Well, I'm now trying to dodge the spitting rain that is sweeping across the city, but thankfully it hasn't really landed, so I might just swing by. Good news for people who are travelling through the Galway Clinic Junction this morning. No major delays waiting for you as you make your way down towards Coolock and up to Briar Hill. Don't forget those emergency works at Junction 19 today for people who are going eastbound on that off-ramp, so you'll be diverted back to the Coolock roundabout, and then you can resume your motorway journey eastbound from 9 o'clock until 1 o'clock today. And if we'll update you very shortly.
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0: Bringing in John Mulligan for our sports update, and it's GA Golf and World Cup. The stories over the weekend. John?
5: It's all about GA. Okay. Simple as, because the All-Ireland Senior Football Championship quarterfinal draw getting underway shortly. By the way, it hasn't started yet.
0: They're faffing again.
5: It'll be another 5 or 10 minutes before they get to it. But anyway, the bottom line is Galway will take on either Mayo, Dublin, Monaghan or Kerry next weekend in Croke Park.
0: It's who are we hoping for?
5: I'm keeping that to myself. I don't know.
0: That's Mayo, isn't it?
5: It'd be lovely to get Mayo.
0: Yeah, it'd be great.
5: But you know what? It doesn't matter, because Dublin, what they did after the Donegal game yesterday, that was an unbelievable match.
0: Yeah.
5: Michael Murphy's two-pointer at the very, very death after the ball was brought forward 50 yards. I'm not getting caught in that row again.
0: All the drama.
5: Yeah, Monaghan's good win over Westmeath, and then Kerry and Armagh. What a game that was as well. So it doesn't matter. I mean, you got to beat what's in front of you from here on in. And that is that. Just to mention, very important tonight, the draws for the County Senior and Intermediate Club Hurling Championships taking place on Over the Line this evening after 8 o'clock, live from Loughrea. Sean, the team are in Loughrea. George is here in studio. Opening round of games on the 9th of August, rounds 2 and 3, the weekends of the 23rd of August and the 6th of September.
0: Yeah, brilliant. Jumping over to the golf. Obviously, there was no Irish winner this time round.
5: No, but Wyndham Clark, I was watching it last night, and to be honest with you, it looked like nobody wanted to win it.
0: Yeah.
5: Because for a period of about nearly 10 minutes, everybody was having putts and everybody was missing them. It was gas, but he won it eventually. After a 73, he helped him finish on 4 under par, one shot ahead of Sam Burns, who will kick himself up and down the place because he had chances to come back into the match. And what looked like easy putts, he missed. Roy McIlroy, very interesting comment he made after a bad shot yesterday. And the microphone picked it up. Don't worry, it's not vulgar. He just says, "Go home, Rory."
0: Yeah, one of those.
5: He just had one of those really, really bad days. Well, anyway, so what?
0: Back to the World Cup. Obviously, there's games on every single day. Last night, we had Uruguay draw 2-2 with Cape Verde. And got their second point.
5: The reason there's bags under my eyes is because I stayed up to watch it. And
0: did you?
5: Yeah, I did. And you know what? You couldn't take your eyes off it. It was one of those games. Cape Verde, by the way, a fantastic goal to open it from Pina. Then Uruguay came back, got two goals in the space of about a minute. And then we all thought, oh, well, that's it. Cape Verde, it's all over. And then an absolute disaster of a pass led to the equaliser. And they could have won the game.
0: Yeah.
5: And they've now got 2 points from their two games.
0: I know. They're on to make it through to the next,
5: I didn't get up I didn't stay up to watch Egypt beat New Zealand 3-1, by the way.
0: That was 2 a.m.
5: Yeah, Mo Salah scored his first goal of the tournament, though. Belgium held to a 0-0 draw by Iran.
0: Boring game. Except for there was a free kick that was disallowed, or a free kick goal that was disallowed. There was a red card. Other than that, the Belgium should have won it. The goalie for Iran was brilliant.
5: I heard one of the best comments of the World Cup so far. is of all the games I've watched, this is the worst.
0: Yeah.
5: So enough said.
0: Yeah, enough said.
5: Look, nil all draws. Spain beat Saudi Arabia by 4-0. Now, interestingly, Cape Verde play Saudi Arabia in their last match. So we could see one of the great, great stories if they were to qualify from that. Our World Cup coverage brought to you Assure, proud sponsor of the FIFA World Cup 2026.
0: That's great. Thank you, John.
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0: It's Olivia Dean with Sam Fender there and Rain Me In. Let's find out exactly what's going on in celebrity world.
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3: A Sesame Street movie is officially in development at Netflix. The move means the streamer now has both film and television rights to the franchise. The Jacksons have announced a string of UK shows for later this year, billed as the Jackson 5 Live in Concert. And you won't be the same after this, but Molly Mae Hague has revealed her son Midas wasn't named after the Greek king after all.
0: Sorry, we decided that last week after Tommy Fury's fight, or before his fight, he came out. I know that, you know, this isn't really information. I can't believe I'm falling hook, line and sinker into this.
3: Yeah, I knew I'd get
0: Midas,
3: you with this
0: I did
3: one.
0: Say Midas is a Greek god or a Greek king or whatever, and that's, it means gold. But apparently it's not after that.
3: Yeah, so I feel like we kind of knew this, but apparently everyone got confused and thought that she was naming, or they were naming her son after the Greek king, but they're actually taking it from a robot boxing film called Real Steel, which came out in 2011, and that is why they named their son Midas.
0: All right, okay.
3: Maybe we didn't know that. I don't think we did know that. No. I think we thought it was named after some actual boxer, but it's after a robot boxing film.
0: There we go. Brilliant. Delighted for them.
3: You're not going to be the same after that.
0: The Jacksons are back.
3: Yeah, so the Jackson 5 Live in Concert is going to see the original Jackson 5 members.
0: Well, I
3: haven't finished the sentence.
0: Okay.
3: Marilyn and Jackie perform. I didn't say all original members. Yeah. I said Marilyn and Jackie Jackson perform in Manchester, Cardiff, Wolverhampton and London this November.
0: Thank you very much for our Showbiz Snap. John Mulligan has run into the room. We're going to grab him the mic because we do have the draw for the Gaelic Games on at the moment. John, what's going on?
4: It's the Dubs.
0: We got the Dubs.
4: Next weekend.
0: Galway, Dublin.
4: Cork will take on Mayo. Tyrone will play Kerry. Loud will play Monaghan.
0: Oh, wow. Okay. There are some spicy games. That's good.
4: Spicy is an understatement. A repeat of a couple of years ago, a legendary win over the Dubs. The Sweet Mother of Jesus moment.
0: Yeah, the Ollie Turner moment.
4: There is so much history between these teams. We can go back as far as you want to, but look, enough said, more reaction later.
0: Thank you very much, John. Talk to you in a bit. Here's Coldplay. Feels like I'm falling in love. Here on Galway BFM, it's Galway's best music mix. Good morning.

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0: Okay, let's get our final traffic update this morning. Johnny, go on, what's it like?
13: Okay, all of our routes are working very well. There's going to be no late morning surge. So if you are Hetford Road inbound, Tuam Road inbound, no difficulties for you. And all routes across the west side of the city are nice and quiet towards the Quincentennial Bridge. The only thing that might cause you a bit of inconvenience today, you've got to do some emergency works at Junction 19. That's for the ramp leading eastbound. So you'll be diverted at the junction. And you have to go down to the Coolock Roundabout, swing around again, and then continue on with your eastbound journey. They're starting at work after 9, and they're working through until about 1 o'clock. Elsewhere, roadworks continue at Renmore Avenue and Renmore Road. Again, they're evening work, so it shouldn't cause you too much concern during the day. Maybe a little bit of caution needed the evening, as it's a hugely popular area for sports after 6 o'clock in the evening. And that's it for a Monday morning. We'll talk to you again tomorrow for more updates.
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0: Melbourne here on Galway FM, Galway's best music mix. He announced over the weekend that he's going to be opening for Luke Combs on the 18th and 19th of July. Our very own Jamie McIntyre, absolutely brilliant stuff. On the way next, our very own John Morley with Galway Talks. Have a good one.
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10: Good morning, I'm Sarah Slevin. Our top stories at 9. Majority of home sales in Galway in last quarter were first-time buyers, and Keir Starmer could be about to announce his resignation today. A survey has found that the majority of homes sold in Galway in the past few months were bought by first-time buyers. Meanwhile, 20% of sales in the county and 15% in the city were attributed to landlords leaving the market. The REA National Survey shows the price of the average second-hand three-bed semi in Galway City and County rose by just 0.5%, reaching $400,000 in the city for the first time and to $315,000 in the county. Nationally, house price inflation slowed from 8.7% at the end of 2025 to a 5.8% yearly rise. REA spokesperson Seamus Carthy says the rate of price rises is easing.
11: Growth is actually slowing down. National prices rose under 1% this quarter, though Dublin did hit that €600,000 mark. The silver lining quarter two is showing that if you're brave enough to take on a fixer-upper, there are massive grants available to buyers.
10: A local TD says there is a clear need for financial education to be a core part of our school system. Deputy Albert Dolan says at secondary level you can hear about accounting, economics and business, but he said no one's teaching students about basic personal finance literacy, like how mortgages work, investing money or the importance of a pension. Raising the matter in the Dáil, Fianna Fáil Deputy Dolan said it needs to be given serious consideration.
12: Now, I'm not saying that teachers should go and do a qualified financial advisor role or become an expert in insurance products. But what I am saying is that wouldn't we as a society benefit significantly more financially if everyone had a base level of financial literacy? And I see it across my constituency clinics. I see it in dealings I have with people, that sometimes they don't understand, you know, how the system functions or how banking works or how they can best protect themselves in the event of something going wrong or how they can plan for a future.
10: A young boy and a motorcyclist have been killed on the roads in the past 24 hours. Gardaí in Mayo and Cork are appealing for information about the separate incidents. Tara Duggan reports.
13: A motorcyclist in his 40s is dead after a road collision in County Cork. He was involved in a crash with a car on the N73 near Mitchellstown at 1:40 yesterday afternoon and was pronounced dead at the scene. A woman in her 30s who was driving the car was taken to hospital as a precaution. Earlier, a little boy was killed when he was struck by a car near Ballina in County Mayo. The child pedestrian was also pronounced dead at the scene of the collision, which happened at 20 past 11 yesterday morning on the N59 at Eskara across Malina. Gardaí investigating both deaths are appealing for road users who may have camera footage from either scene to make it available.
10: At least three people have died in France due to the heatwave that's sweeping across Europe. Top temperatures in many areas in the country could peak between 37 and 43 degrees Celsius today, levels which in some places would be unprecedented for any month of the year. In a bid to keep people safe, the French government has forbidden the consumption of alcohol at state-organised events in the 35 departments placed under red alert, including the capital, Paris. Laura Marlowe, an author and journalist based in Paris, says it's expected to reach 39 degrees there today and higher in other places.
14: It's going to hit 43 degrees in Bordeaux this afternoon. And if you remember that only three times in the history of record keeping has it surpassed 40 degrees in France, you realise how very, very hot that is. People are literally dying. At least three deaths recorded yesterday due to the heat wave.
10: Keir Starmer could be about to announce his resignation today. The British Prime Minister's leadership of the UK Labour Party has been under pressure for months because of the Jeffrey Epstein scandal, disastrous local election results, cabinet resignations and concerns over the economy. That ramped up last week with his main rival, Andy Burnham, winning a seat in a crucial by-election. James Lyons is a former director of strategic communications for Mr. Starmer.
15: Everything that we've seen and heard since around 3 a.m. on Friday morning has pointed to the Prime Minister entering the last phase of his premiership. The political realities are that a significant chunk of parliamentary Labour Party have lost faith in the Prime Minister and that a ready-made replacement has now been elected in the form of Andy Burnham.
10: A free event is to be held at the city's Porter Shed later this week for Galway businesses to explore sustainability solutions. Local industry leaders will provide practical solutions which can drive growth, improve efficiency and strengthen long-term competitiveness while also protecting the environment. The event, which is hosted by AIB and Galway Chamber, will feature business case studies and a panel discussion on the opportunities and challenges facing businesses today. The event takes place from 9 until 11 this Thursday morning and businesses can register on the Galway Chamber website. It's 5 minutes past 9. Now, the death notices for Galway. Thomas, also known as Tom Z. Walsh, Farna Blake, Athenry and Ganty Crothwell in his 93rd year. Reposing at Cawley's funeral home, Crothwell, today from 6 until 8. Removal afterwards to the Church of the Assumption, Athenry. Mass for Tom Z. Walsh tomorrow at 1. Funeral afterwards to the new cemetery, Athenry. Family flowers only. Rita Connell, Ní Higgins, Balia Hias, Menlo, reposing at her home today from 5 until 8. Funeral cortege will arrive to St. Peter and Paul's Church, Coolock, tomorrow for Mass for Rita Connell at 2. Funeral afterwards to Menlo Cemetery, family flowers only, donations to Cancer Care West. Catherine, also known as Phil Burke, Ní Gannon, Summerhill, Newbridge, Mass for Phil Burke in St. Patrick's Church, Newbridge, today at 12. Funeral afterwards to Killian Cemetery. Josephine Kelly, Ní Morgan, Dunan, Colmanstown, Ballinasloe and Glinsk. 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Funeral afterwards to Dunan Cemetery. 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Donations to the Skahana Church Restoration Fund. Professor Saoirse Nic Gowan, Bunna Tubber, Curran Dullagh. 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Mona Good, Ní Connolly, Lawrence Town, Ballinasloe. Mass for Mona Good in St. Mary's Church today at 11. Funeral afterwards to Calvary Cemetery, house private. Mary Kavanagh, Ní Burke, Roslyn, Taylor's Hill and formerly of Ahaskra. Mass for Mary Kavanagh, St. Joseph's Church, Presentation Road today at 11. Funeral afterwards to Rahoon Cemetery. 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
16: You saw it. It was just a moment, but you saw how her smile fell. 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She said she was fine. 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
0: Going to start with Gaelic Games. It is Dublin in the quarterfinals of the All-Ireland Senior Football Championship for Galway following the draw earlier this morning. The details and ticket information expected to be confirmed later today. The other quarterfinals see Cork take on Mayo, Tyrone will face Kerry and Louth will take on Monaghan. The draws for the Galway Senior and Intermediate Club Hurling Championships are on tonight. We'll be live on Over the Line at 8pm from the Loughrea Hotel and Spa. In soccer, there is action tonight in the World Cup. Argentina face Austria Group J from 6 o'clock. In the same group at 4am tomorrow morning is Jordan, Algeria. In Group I, it's meeting of France and Iraq from 10, and at 1 in the morning it is Norway and Senegal. Our World Cup coverage brought to you with Sure, proud sponsor of the FIFA World Cup 2026. Mentioned just very quickly in tennis, Serena Williams will make her return to Grand Slam singles tennis at Wimbledon. The 24-time winner has been handed a wild card ahead of the draw in the women's singles. And finally, racing's at Ballinrobe. First off, 5:25.
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18: Rather cloudy this morning with some rain or drizzle. Good spells of sunshine will develop through the afternoon with highest temperatures 22 to 26 degrees. And mild, dry and largely clear tonight with fog patches developing and light variable winds. And temperatures will not fall below 12 to 17 degrees. It's Monday the 22nd of June.
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18: Majinwa a Winchina Galliaba. You're very welcome to Galway Talks with John Morley. Coming up on the programme today, new custom charges spark scam warning for online shoppers. Galway have learned their All Ireland quarterfinal opponents, it's going to be the Dubs. Summer scorcher on the way as temperatures could hit 30 degrees. Ebola cases in Congo near 1,000 as the WHO warns the outbreak is spreading fast. Families warned to brace for another winter cost of living squeeze. Five-star queer music theatre hit 0800 Cupid comes to Galway. Our Monday Deep Dive panel asks the question of Galway City Centre. Is it thriving or declining? Let us know what you think to 086 3833 553. And we'll be looking back at the weekend in sport. All that and a lot more coming up between now and 12 on Galway Talks. You're listening to Galway Bay FM and this is Galway Talks with John Morley. Now, consumers are being urged to watch out for scam texts and emails as new custom charges on smaller online purchases from outside the EU come into force next month. From the 1st of July, every individual item arriving into Ireland from countries including Britain, the US and China will face a €3 customs charge plus VAT. even for orders worth under €150. The CCPC says that scammers are likely to exploit the changes by posing as delivery companies and by sending fake payment links. It's warning that Revenue will never ask consumers to pay custom charges directly, while Ampus says it will never send click-through links seeking payment. Ampus will also apply a €6.95 administration fee per order where charges have not been paid in advance. Shoppers are being advised to check delivery dates carefully and treat any unexpected customs payment texts with extreme caution. We're joined on the programme by Clodagh Coffey of the CCPC to discuss this. Clodagh, good morning and thanks for joining us on the programme today. First of all, I might just get you to set out these new changes that are coming into effect.
19: Yeah, no problem, John. As you said, from Wednesday week, which is the 1st of July, there are new customs charges coming into effect, not just in Ireland, but across the EU. And we want to let people know about them in the first instance, but also to be aware of the likely increase in scams as a result of this. So as you said, there's a €3 charge on every individual item that comes in from outside of the EU. So if you buy 5 items, you're going to have a charge of €15 on top of your on top of the cost of the goods, plus VAT on top of that, and then potentially plus a handling fee if it isn't covered by if you don't pay for it at the cart at the point of purchase.
18: And there is suspicion growing already that scammers are going to try and capitalize on this.
19: Absolutely, yeah. We saw this when the Brexit changes came in. There was a spike in scam texts looking for people to pay customs. Obviously, they were fraudulent. So we're fully expecting the same thing to happen again. So I suppose like one of the things we would say to people is just be really vigilant. Be aware of whether you've actually paid the customs charges or not, because we think a lot of the big retailers are going to be have new systems in place whereby you'll have already paid the charges. So if you're expecting a delivery and you've already paid the charge, obviously be on the lookout for any kind of scam messages because you won't owe anything at that stage. But if you do owe something, there's a good chance that there's a good, you know, there's a, you don't need to pay it immediately. So we know that people get caught out on texts and scams when they're kind of distracted or they're in a hurry. Take your time. We know that, for example, on Post allow 14 days for you to pay any customs charges.
18: Mm. Remind me what to look out for. Is it just someone, a text message posing as on Post or Revenue and then a hyperlink on it?
19: Absolutely, yeah. Be very, very wary of anything that has a link to a payment. And don't forget, it's not just any initial payment that you might lose. If you give scammers your card details, you could be in for much, much bigger losses. So Revenue have said they will never, ever contact consumers looking for direct payment. They never seek that payment directly. So anything that purports to be from Revenue is definitely a scam. OnPus never text links for payments either. They will always direct you to their website with a reference that you can go on there and pay, or you can go into the post office and pay it. So just as we said, just take your time, really scrutinise it and be very, very careful before you give your details away. Mm.
18: Should we be doing more from a mobile network provider to filter out these scam texts? I know it's something that's been called for in many quarters, Clodagh.
19: That's right. And I know Comreg have been trying to do a lot of work in that space. I think part of the problem is just that the scammers, there's a couple of things. I mean, the technology is just, you know, getting more and more sophisticated. So they seem to be able to just get around whatever technological kind of solutions that the regulators try to put in place. But I suppose, you know, our advice would always be to people just stop and think, you know, they're trying to catch you off guard. So just, yeah, take your time and really look at what you're doing.
18: If people want further advice or resources, Clodagh, where can they go to get more information on the new charges coming into place, but also to avoid fraudsters?
19: Absolutely, yeah. We have plenty of information on our website. It's ccpc.ie/customs.
18: Clodagh Coffey of the CCPC, thanks for joining us on Galway Talks.
19: Thank you. Bye-bye.
18: Now, I want to remind you of some things happening here on Galway Bay FM. 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The prize for June is a pair of tickets to see Westlife in the Tree Arena on the 10th of September. So happy snapping, and we can't wait to see what you come up with. Tune into the 3 to 5 Drive with Kate O'Malley from 3 o'clock Monday to Friday for updates on that as well. I also want your help today on Galway Talks, because we want to hear from you throughout the programme today as we look at the future of Galway City Centre. Is it thriving or is it declining? Are vacant units, online shopping, parking charges and pedestrianisation making it harder for people and businesses? Or is the city centre changing for the better with more to offer than ever through food, culture and the nighttime economy? What brings you into town and what puts you off it? Is there enough parking and public transport? Are you happy with pedestrianisation? And what one change would you make to make Galway City Centre better? Give us your thoughts in by text now on WhatsApp on 086 38 33 553. You can phone reception on 091 77 0077, and you can also email into comments at galwaybayfm.ie as well. Coming back this morning though, Galway have learned their All-Ireland quarter-final opponents. It's going to be the Dubs, a repeat of the 2024 All-Ireland final, where you might remember this piece of commentary for our very own Ollie Turner. So we're going to be reacting to that with our sports department. John Mulligan will be joining us. So too will Paul Bellew, the chair of Galway GEA, and our co-commentator on that day back in 2024, Barry Cullinan.
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18: You listen to Galway BFM and this is Galway Talks with John Morley. Now, Galway now know who stands between them and an All-Ireland semi-final after this morning's quarter-finals draw. The Tribesmen came through the group stages to reach the last eight and will face Dublin in Croke Park next weekend. The quarter-finals will be played across Saturday and Sunday, with the other teams remaining in the championship, including Cork, Louth, Tyrone, Kerry, Mayo, Dublin and Monaghan. And we'll look ahead to Galway's tie, the key matchups and whether they can take another major step towards an All-Ireland final. Because we're joined in studio by John Mulligan from the sports department, our co-commentator back in 2024 when Galway beat the Dubs in Croke Park in the quarter-final stages, Barry Cullinan, but also the chair of Galway GAA, Paul Bellew. And John Mulligan, I want to go to you first. That is some draw that we had this morning.
2: If they wanted the perfect one...
18: I'll just get you up here, John, because I don't see why you're not coming up.
2: I'll go with this one. If they wanted the perfect draw, they got it. Repeat of what happened in 24, where Galway won by a single point. It'll be the 12th time the sides have met. Every time Galway and Dublin meet in the championship, it's always feisty, to say the very least. It's going to be some game between the two sides, and I can already imagine that the interest in tickets is going to go sky high. TV is also going to have a factor. There's just so much, and there's so many different stories from this year's championship alone with the two teams. You know, Dublin looked down and out, dead and buried, thought that they were going to be, you know, Wicklow should have beaten them first time out, remember that. And then we saw what happened with Louth, and now they seem to be a team reborn after what happened yesterday against Donegal. That was some performance, the game going to extra time. They took control of it after Michael Murphy's two-pointer levelled matters. You know, it is really... I can already feel the excitement building, and it's going to build right throughout the rest of the week now.
18: Yeah. Barry, I want to bring you into the conversation. That Dublin-Donegal game was box office yesterday.
4: Yeah, it was like many football championship games have been this year. It was exciting, and it was open, it was end-to-end, and it was everything that we wanted to come from the new rules of Gaelic football. It was absolutely brilliant, and Dublin probably felt hard done by, you know, with that free at the end. I'm not so sure the punishment fitted the crime for what happened, but mentally, Ger Brennan will be absolutely delighted how they bounced back and took control of extra time. I would imagine they'll now be pushing for a game on Sunday. I'm sure Paul will maybe fill us in a little bit more on that, to give them the 7-day turnaround, considering the extra time. But as John said, like a brilliant, brilliant draw for Galway, and they will bounce into training on Tuesday evening, you know, with a huge sense of excitement, a huge sense of anticipation, not just across Galway, but across the country. And I hope Ollie has the royalties sorted out for the amount of times that his clip of the famous Shake It Off clip is going to be played over the next week.
18: Yeah, let's remind people of what happened back in 2024 when Galway defeated Dublin, a much fancy Dublin team, it must be said.
5: Here's the whistle! Galway have won! It's the greatest day that Galway football has seen in over two decades. And every man, woman and child stands to applaud Pádraig Joyce and his gallant Galway men. Sweet Mother of Jesus, they have pulled off the unthinkable. Forget about Taylor Swift. Shake it off in the Aviva and come over here to Croke Park, because you're witnessing the West awake. Galway Abu.
18: And of course, John Mulligan, Galway, Dublin, East versus West, a huge amount of history. I was only at a wedding at the weekend there with a rake of Dubs, and they're on about the 12 apostles as well. So there's a huge amount of history, but the record, not too great for Galway.
2: No, the context to that result 2 years ago, you have to remember Galway had not beaten Dublin in the championship since 1934 in the All-Ireland final. So there was a lot of hurt in between those particular years. Probably most notably, I would argue 74's All-Ireland final, Paddy Cullen's penalty save on Liam Salmon, but that game that you mentioned, the 1983 All-Ireland final where Galway lost by 2 points, the famous 12 apostles, what happened in the tunnel, we will never know. But what we do know is one of the most controversial games of all time, and again, that's why Galway Dublin is so special. That's why when these teams meet, there's fireworks, and it will be the very, very same. I mean, I made the reference about Dublin being dead and buried. They beat Loud by 10 points and then lost to Westmeath in a game that people felt that they should have walked. So what Dublin are we going to get? Are we, you know, will the real Dublin please stand up? Hopefully not next weekend, but we hope that whatever is going to happen next weekend, it will, regardless of what has happened in the run up to this, it's going to be rather fiery.
18: Yeah, absolutely. And Barry, of course, it's now knockout football as well for Galway. It's do or die against Dublin, who it's quite interesting to see the matchup of these teams. Galway, of course, such good 2-point shooters. Dublin's have been struggling, but Con O'Callaghan and others really stepped up to the plate yesterday in that regard.
4: Yeah, their old timers were excellent, like Niall Scully, Kieran Kilkenny, but in particular Con O'Callaghan, and I've been watching Con O'Callaghan over the last couple of games, and to be honest, he's looked like he'd been operating at about 80%. He's, you know, a fairly big injury profile behind him, but yesterday he was at full tilt, and at centre forward he was really, really remarkable, and he certainly, along with maybe the likes of Padraig Coffey-Byrne, if he starts, there are people that Galway are going to have to get their matchups right on, and they will. You know, Galway management is extremely skilled in that department. You know, you would imagine someone like Liam Silk will go straight on to Con O'Callaghan. And if Galway can negate that threat, I think that we have enough. You know, things probably for the first time maybe since 2022, I think Galway probably, you know, I saw Matthew Thompson in the stands. There's a lot of talk that Matthew Thompson will come back into the 26 this weekend. If that happens and everybody else stays injury free, it's probably the first time in quite a considerable period of time Pádraig Joyce will have a full deck of cards to play with. And if we have, you know, Shane and Damien, Matthew Thompson all ready and willing and able to go, I think Galway up top, Dublin defensively, okay, there's some good man markers like Davy Byrne, but I think defensively there's still a lot of question marks about them. You know, they did have a brilliant win over Donegal, but kind of one swallow doesn't make a summer. Next weekend will tell. Not overly convincing against Cavan, definitely not convincing against Westmeath. So, you know, I would imagine Galway will go into the game probably slight favourites.
18: And of course, Barry, this will be the first time, well, not the first time, but it's relatively new that Ger Brennan is back in the sideline. And of course, that dates back to that game in Pearce Stadium. Will that have a bit of an edge to this?
4: No, I don't think so. I thought that was incredibly well handled by Ger Brennan. He, you know, was a mark of the man that he probably, until he had no option but to kind of voice his opinion after Jarlett Byrne's intervention. But I thought up to that, I thought he'd been really, really good and showed a huge example on how to deal with probably issues that you're not fairly dealt with. And you'd have to say, again, maybe like the free yesterday, did the punishment fit the crime? I'm not 100% sure on that either. And I would say it won't play a factor next Sunday. I have a feeling it played a slight factor yesterday. I would imagine once or twice it was mentioned that maybe Jim McGuinness and the profile he held maybe got him off, you know, what probably should have been a similar suspension to what Ger Brennan received. And I think that may have been an issue, may have been a factor in Dublin's really kind of high energy, high octane performance yesterday. And I'd say they probably did say that, look, we've a man that was probably treated unfairly and we need to go out and show him, you know, exactly what he means to us.
18: All things being equal though, Barry, looking at both teams, you'd have to imagine that Galway have a much higher ceiling than this current Dublin team.
4: I think so. You know, you don't want to be sitting here next Monday going, God, what was he talking about? But yeah, like, look, as I said, Galway, everything has fallen into place a little bit for Galway. You know, last year we got turned over by Meath. We had a lot of injuries. We were three weeks on the road. And I think just the fatigue factor kind of didn't help the situation. This year, everything is kind of rolling right for us. We got a nice draw. We got nice draws. We played really, really well. We've held, be it by accident or design, we've held Damien Comer till kind of when we really needed him in the championship. And he's making a huge impact. Shane Walsh is coming back into form. Paul Conroy, brilliant. And I think the likes of Dylan McHugh, Liam Silk, they're starting to find a little bit of form as well. So I think that added to the Croke Park factor because, you know, that kind of Galway will have approached the year in different phases, and they will have looked at this phase of three matches to go till All-Ireland final and even potentially All-Ireland champions, and they will have looked to get their guys at the optimum level this week and for the next 3 or 4 weeks. And that's what they've tried to do. And you'd have to say they've gone about it the right way, and it looks like they've done it.
18: We're also joined in the programme by Paul Bellew, the chair of Galway GEA. Paul, it's a tasty draw for Galway, must be said.
6: Morning, John. Morning, lads. It is indeed, John. It's quarter-final time. There's no easy draws from this point on, but obviously I think the way it's come out, it's been a very balanced draw. The lads have touched on it there. It's Dublin for the third year in a row. We got the better of them 2 years ago. They turned us over in Salt Hill last year, which the game kind of gets forgotten about. It was the first round of the round robin at the time. So yeah, it's a great draw. It's a big game. I think we'll all be planning for Sunday, John, would be our view on it. And I was talking to Park this morning, if you're Ger Brennan, there's no way Dublin are going to go with a Saturday fixture. So I would say we'll probably be looking at the prime time slot next Sunday in Croke Park.
18: Yeah, do they have much say in that, Paul? Because a lot of people make the point that perhaps you have, you know, GAA plus rights and Croke Park needs to think about things as well. Do Dublin have a big say in which day gets selected?
6: Oh, look, the way it works, you hear all sorts of conspiracy theories, and you have people online speculating. It's very simple, you know. You make your case to the CCC; they're reasonable people in general. We would have no influence on a fixture like this. For example, we've a 2 week break, so we've no skin in the game in that regard. Last year, we wanted a Sunday fixture; we got it because of we were up in Newry on a Sunday. We were on the third week in a row, as I said. All indications are this morning that will be the way, and we can have no argument with that, and it makes no difference to us anyway, as I say. So I'd be looking at that game, and I'd imagine the other obvious one to go with it would be Monaghan looking for a 7 day turnaround as well. The only thing I would say about that is you're probably putting your two biggest games from a crowd perspective into the one. So I think this, if that is the coupling that goes together, John, we are going to have a ticket scramble, which will probably go on general sale tomorrow. So yeah, two busy weekends of ticket fighting with Dublin and with Cork. So it's never dull.
18: Yeah, and can you tell us how that ticket fighting will go?
6: The football will be general sale. Given the turnaround, you're not going to be distributing to the clubs. On the hurling front, we've been very proactive. We went out to Croke Park last week, and we asked to secure tickets through the clubs. We put it out to the clubs. Over 10,500 requests came in for the hurling, so they've been distributed to the clubs this morning, and then the hurling general tickets will go, the rest of them will go on sale tomorrow. So that's gives us a bit of a leg up in terms of getting our first tranche in anyway, but obviously with Cork and with the following and the general population difference, they are likely to have the bigger crowd, John, but we've done our best on that front from a county board perspective.
18: Yeah. And do you think the football tickets will be tomorrow as well, Paul?
6: Yes. Yeah. Fixtures, CCC meet at 1 o'clock today. Fixtures probably out between 2 and 3 o'clock, and ticket details will follow and probably release tomorrow, John, will be the typical run of the mill there.
18: Yeah. General sale, John, that's going to cause a nice bit of traffic to Ticketmaster tomorrow. John Mulligan.
2: Oh God, it will. And already, by the way, I've just I feel like you're one on Sky News, my phone in my hand, and I'm just getting messages non-stop from people wondering when tickets are going to be made available. But Paul, just on that, I mean, it does mean we've got, and I know you've said this so many times, that, you know, we're now in a position that it's a very, very fortunate to be in the fact that we have got two Galway teams involved in two enormous games in Gaelic football and hurling. And may I add, ladies footballers are also in a quarterfinal against Mayo in that weekend as well in Tuam Stadium. So it's a really great position to be in.
6: It is, John, it is. But look, at the same time, we're probably at where your baseline will be every year. There's lesser teams in hurling. We kind of set it out before. You want to be at the quarterfinals every year in the football and hitting a semi-final in hurling as much as you can. So with both teams in Croke Park, that'll be the general expectation we'd set ourselves. But again, it's not easily achieved, as you've seen over the last few weeks. But it's great. Again, it's challenging for Galway supporters. There's always a lot of travel given where we're based. But I think it's not something we'll be complaining about at the moment. So it's exciting. Look, there's a great buzz behind both teams, John. I think And credit to Westmeath, I think last Sunday was one of the best days I've ever experienced in Salt Hill anyway. And I just think we want to keep that momentum going now over the next 2 weeks. And, you know, I think Barry will agree there's a real opportunity here on both fronts. And if you look at the way that football draw has come out as well, you know, if we could get over next week and another 2 week break, it's exciting what might happen. But the first thing we have to do is go and do that business.
1: Yeah. Barry, I want to bring you back into it because that 2 week break that Galway got and that the likes of Cork and Tyrone and Louth got as well, how much of an important factor will that be? Because the other teams could be the walking wounded going back to back to back, week on, week out.
4: Well, you know, there's a recency bias in this. We saw what happened last year for Galway, and as I said, I don't think it was an insignificant factor in the performance against Meath. The fact that we were in Newry the week before that, I think we were in Armagh the week before that. So we had two huge trips, and then obviously up to Croke Park as well. So I think these guys, they're such finely tuned athletes that, you know, they don't, it's very difficult for them, even mentally, to get that kind of balance right of being able to get up for championship games, get back down to kind of that recovery phase and build back up into championship again. Fine, maybe 2 weeks in a row, 3 weeks in a row is difficult. 3 weeks in a row with an extra time in that for Dublin is you have to say, really, really difficult. But as I said to you, the draw has been really favourable to Galway. No offence to Westmeath, but they are a Division 3 team and Galway are a Division 1 team. We got over Kildare relatively easily. Yes, Westmeath put up a good challenge to Galway, but everything was about that building towards the quarter-final, getting game time into the players that we needed to get game time into, having that break that the guys could probably take a week off, you know, come back in refreshed, they'd have loads of analysis done and all the opposition that they could possibly play in a quarter-final. And the real nux of this is the brilliant Galway management team that will, there won't be any waiting around. Well, as soon as the draw was done this morning, all their analysis pieces about different players, you know, different setups, different tactical stuff from Dublin will be out to the players and they will roll into training on Tuesday evening, not looking for information on Dublin. They will have already got that and then they will start training on Tuesday evening fully prepared for what will be a huge battle. But can I just if I don't get the opportunity at the end, can I also just throw in that, you know, I think I speak on behalf of everyone in Galway GA and particularly in Galway football when we send our very, very best wishes to Paul Clancy, to Paul's family, all his friends, to Mike Cullen GA, you know, just to let all of those know that we are praying for them and we wish, you know, and we hope for a full and speedy recovery for Paul because he's certainly one of Galway football's finest.
1: Yeah, and so say all of us as well, Barry. John, I just want to go back to you because the other games as well, and Barry alluded to it there, because should Galway get over Dublin this weekend, it could open up, Barry, you obviously would want to get the likes of the winners of Tyrone and Kerry in the semi-final perhaps, but it could open up very much for this Galway team.
2: I'm just after seeing a message there, Starmer is gone, Galway are back. It does, look, the one thing about it is, last year against Meath, I thought, you know, many of us felt that was a game that Galway should have won and were going to win pretty much, and then when we're beaten, we've learned very quickly in the last couple of years, especially the last, say, 3 or 4 years, that you have to take every single game as it comes. If Galway beat Dublin, then God only knows what could happen in the semi-finals. You've got Cork taking on Mayo. You know, that could be, God knows how that one could finish up. Tyrone will play Kerry and Louth will take on Monaghan. So, like Paul made the point as regards, you know, it looks like it's going to be a Sunday afternoon. The GA have got a rather interesting situation in their hands now as how they're going to pair these games up. And you made a very good point as well. Because obviously GA Plus have a say, or well, they don't have a say in the fixture, but they have a say in what games they cover, which ones are they going to go for? So, look, we'll see what happens. And by the way, just to mention as well, because I mentioned the ladies football a couple of minutes ago, let's not forget the Camogie as well, because Galway play Tipperary next weekend. And that's down for a Sunday afternoon. So are we going to see a change in fixture for that if Galway are playing in the afternoon? What happens there? Because you're going to have supporters who will want to go to both. So there could be a bit of fun between now and when the full fixture is released.
1: I'm going to ask you all to call it, and I'm going to put my own colours to the mask. I reckon as well it's going to be Galway by 4 points after extra time. John Mulligan.
2: Galway by one, but it will be extra time and we will be on the edge of our seats right throughout.
1: Barry.
4: I think Galway are better. I think, you know, as I said, I'm not still not 100% convinced on Dublin as of yet. I'm going to say Galway by 5, and I'm going to say that up to last weekend, the All-Ireland contenders were probably Kerry, Armagh, Donegal and Galway. There's only 2 left, and I think Paul Bellew could have a very, very busy 5 weeks ahead of him.
18: Paul, do you want to call us?
6: No, I don't, John. I'm numb to it all, as I said, after the Leinster final. We bet Dublin once this year in a game that matters. I back Galway every time, John, so that doesn't change anything. But look, it's just going to be titanic stuff. They're a really good team. They're in a good place, lads. People, I had someone speaking to me yesterday, I was out for dinner for Father's Day, saying they lost to Louth and Westmeath. That doesn't matter. You know, people were talking about Donegal and Armagh. They're gone, lads. It's what happened yesterday. I thought Dublin were 10 points a better looking team than Donegal yesterday. They seem to be. It's very strange, having grown up, seeing Dublin so strong, that they were almost, it was the underdog. They couldn't kick ahead. They kept bringing Donegal back into it. I thought they were way better. Con is back. Colin Vasquez is back. Lee Gannon is back. I think we just need to be clear. We're facing a titanic battle next Sunday, but I have every faith in our guys too.
18: So tickets tomorrow, Paul. So people have to get into the queue fairly fast.
6: Yeah, like, I mean, the fixtures won't come out, the formal fixtures won't come out until this evening, so there'll be no ticket release until that, but I'd imagine there'll be something like 10 or 11 o'clock tomorrow morning, and you will be on the hurling front and the football front, so people need to be on for Ticketmaster very quickly, because you're going to have a quality level here. I mean, that Galway Cork game is probably heading towards a sellout. I think there could have been 30,000 people in Cork, in Thurles yesterday from Cork, you know, so it's going to be that, and I think if we have Loudmon and Galway Dublin together, John, people are going to have to be on the buzzer quickly, because that is a doubleheader that will go very, very close, if that's the way the doubleheader falls.
18: Okay. Paul Bellew, the chair of Galway GAA, thanks for joining us on Galway Talk. So to you, Barry Cullinan. And John, you wanted to come back in there?
2: No, just get the tickets. That's don't leave it. Don't be like what happened with Westmeath, where you had people kind of going, it'll be all right in the night kind of thing, and then on Saturday finding out they couldn't get them. This is it. It's a double header. So be prepared for a massive crowd. And if you did see the Dublin support, that Dublin support gets bigger and bigger and bigger the further they go in the championship. And it's Galway. They feel they owe us one. They're going to turn out in numbers. We have to do the same.
18: Well, you probably owe them one as well from
2: last... We owe them many, trust me. And you're talking to a 9-year-old me who's still sore after 83. Enough said.
18: John Mulligan, thanks for joining us on Galway Talks. I want to remind you that Galway Talks is working on a new documentary about the student accommodation crisis in our city. We want to hear from students who are currently trying to find somewhere to live in Galway for the coming college year. Maybe you're starting college for the first time and still have nowhere permanent to stay. Maybe your lease has ended and you're back searching for a room. Or perhaps you're facing a long commute because you simply cannot find anything affordable in the city. We'd also like to hear from parents who are helping a son or daughter through that stressful search. If you have a story to tell, we'd love to speak with you. Getting in touch does not commit you to taking part either. We would simply like to hear about your experience. Email us at comments@goibfm.ie, text or WhatsApp on 086 38 33 553, or send Galway Bay FM a private message on social media, or even call in to 091 77 0000 as well. Coming back this morning, a summer scorcher is on the way as temperatures could hit 30 degrees. Met Air and meteorologist Jerry Murphy will be joining us very shortly.
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4: 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Well, you can get the sunscreen out. Ireland is heading for a proper summer scorcher this week, with temperatures expected to climb day by day and potentially reach 30 degrees by Thursday. Met Éireann is warning it'll feel humid and muggy too, with tropical nights making sleeping conditions uncomfortable and even the chance of thunderstorms as the heat peaks. The sunshine is welcome news for concert goers, pride celebrations and anyone planning to make the most of the outdoors. But the warm spell is expected to break from Friday, with cooler and more unsettled weather on the way. To discuss this, we're joined on the programme this morning by Gerry Murphy, who is meteorologist with Met Éireann. Gerry, good morning and thanks for joining us on Galway Talks this morning. Must be said, it was quite sunny and warm in Galway yesterday evening as well.
5: Yes, indeed. Well, it's really the beginning of a really warm spell for this week. And as you mentioned there just before you introduce me, temperatures expected to climb well into the 20s and indeed possibly into the 30s, the low 30s by Thursday. Now, for the Galway Bay region itself, it won't be exactly like that all the time. Certainly temperatures today will get up to possibly 24, 25 degrees. And in East Galway, the temperatures will be higher tomorrow and Wednesday. But out in the west, closer to the coast, it will be that little bit cooler. Temperatures there between 20 and 23 or 24 degrees. But for much of the region, and indeed for much of the country, then very, very high temperatures overall.
4: What's causing these high temperatures?
5: Well, basically, there's a very large area of high pressure over much of Europe. And as you may have seen on news reports, it's actually bringing temperatures in excess of 40 degrees to some places. Now, that high pressure is keeping the more active systems out to the west of us. But we're very much at the edge of it. It's actually quite a cloudy morning in parts, especially in western parts of the country. And there's been drizzle in a few places as well. So we're on the edge of that area of high pressure that's covering much of Europe. And as a result, because the west of Ireland there is on the edge of that, not every day, especially along the coast, will have those very high temperatures, which is actually in a way a good thing, as some of the high temperatures can be quite uncomfortable for some people.
4: I note on my drive yesterday that a lot of people were cutting their silage and perhaps even hay. Is now a good time to do that?
5: Well, you won't get a better week in terms of warmth for hay or silage. In terms of dry weather for the hay, it will be largely dry for at least the next few days. So if people have hay cut or silage cut, the silage will be quite harvestable. The hay with the warm temperatures will dry out quite quickly, which means for some areas it may be able to be baled later in the week. But in terms then of the uncertainty in the weather towards the end of the week, there is the potential for some thunderstorms to develop later on Thursday, and then it does look like the weather will tend to gradually break down as we go through Friday and the weekend. So certainly today,

0: Today, tomorrow, Wednesday are the more certain days with regard to dry weather, apart from the odd spot of drizzle, and then becoming a bit more uncertain after that.
1: You mentioned the high temperatures we're seeing in continental Europe. That has posed health concerns. We need to bear that in mind here in Ireland, with our high temperatures expected to potentially reach 30 degrees in terms of being hydrated, sun protection, and even looking after things like pets and animals.
0: Absolutely. As well as that, water safety as well. People tend to flock toward the coast and the lakes in this sort of weather. And it's very important that people stay safe when they're out and about, and that everyone enjoys the activities, and that towns or villages or parishes aren't mourning the loss of a tragic loss of a young person. In terms then of the sunscreen, people need to be very aware to be sun smart, stay out of the direct sun, and stay hydrated all the time. And the nights will be quite uncomfortable as well. Temperatures at night will range between about 13, 16, 17 degrees in places. So again, stay hydrated and take care of any, either young, old, or that may be very vulnerable, and possibly animals as well.
1: Yeah, people need to bear that in mind in terms of nighttime temperatures. It could make sleeping very difficult.
0: It can indeed, and many years ago I was at a conference which said that Irish people suffer heat stress and during the day above 25 degrees and at night above 15 or 16 degrees. So we're not really used to temperatures of that magnitude. And as well as that, in terms, some places on the continent will have air conditioning, etc., because they're better prepared for those sort of temperatures. But it could be uncomfortable for a few nights in Ireland. But having said that, things will tend to return to normal as we go through the weekend.
1: Yeah, what's it looking like? Will it break on Friday?
0: Yes, it will potentially break on Friday, and there's the possibility that it may break later on Thursday, with the possibility of, if those thundery showers begin to develop, pushing up from the south later on Thursday, the weather could break, and it'll be very hot on Thursday. So there's the possibility of some heavy showers later on Thursday, and then temperatures dropping back with some rain or showers at times then as we go through Friday and on through the weekend. So I suppose a return to more normal Irish weather over the weekend.
1: And what does the rest of the summer look like, Gerry, broadly speaking, the longer term forecast?
0: Well, it's very hard, John, to give a forecast for the longer term. The only forecast you can give at any reasonable certainty is about a week to 10 days ahead. And it does look like once this hot spell through this part of the week ends, then we will be back to a more regular Irish scenario of weather systems coming in from the west with some rain or showers at times for the weekend and next week. But beyond that, it's really not really possible to say.
1: All right, Gerry Murphy, meteorologist at Metair, and thanks for joining us on Galway Talks this morning.
0: Thank you. You're welcome.
1: Now, I just want to remind you some of the things happening here on Galway Bay FM throughout the course of this week. You can tune in tonight to Bay Business as Breda Fox speaks to Aoife Chung, who grew up in Galway, trained as a beauty therapist, and ended up at the heart of the Porter Shed, Galway's flagship innovation hub. Along the way, she built a 20,000 strong TikTok following, launched her own kitchen brand, Cooked, and became a finalist on RTE's TV Home Cook 2026. So tune in to Bay Business this evening as part of FYI Galway at around 6:15. And you can hear the full extended podcast as part of our Galway 360 series of podcasts on the Galway Bay FM webpage as well. Also want to remind you that you can listen to a number of other things on Galway Bay FM throughout the course of this week. And just that reminder that Galway Talks ourselves here, we're working on a brand new documentary about the student accommodation crisis in the city. And we want to hear from students who are currently trying to find somewhere to live in Galway for the coming college year. Maybe you're starting college for the first time and you still have nowhere permanent to stay. Perhaps your lease has ended and you're back searching for a room. Or maybe you're facing a long commute because you simply cannot find anything affordable in the city. We would also like to hear from parents who are helping a son or a daughter through that stressful search. If you have a story to tell, we'd love to speak with you. Getting in touch does not commit you to taking part. We would simply like to hear about your experience. Email us at comments@galwaybayfm.ie, text or WhatsApp on 086 3833 553, or send Galway Bay FM a private message on social media as well if you want to take part in that documentary with us here on Galway Bay FM. Lots to come on the programme today. Ebola cases in the Congo near 1,000 as the WHO warns the outbreak is spreading fast. We'll be speaking to Galway native Richard Pearce, who is the head of portfolio for fragile and conflict states at Trokra, and manages the team at the epicentre of this outbreak. So getting the latest from him on that. Also going to be hearing about a number of other issues on the programme today. We'll be speaking to the five-star queer music theatre hit 0800 Cupid, which comes to Galway. Eimear Dineen, the actress born in Cork and raised in London, will be telling us all about that, performer and writer of that production. And we're going to have our panel discussion this morning as well. And just to remind you about that, we want to hear your thoughts on the issue today, because we want to hear from you throughout the course of the programme as we look at the future of Galway City Centre. Is it thriving or is it in decline? Are vacant units, online shopping, parking charges and pedestrianisation making it harder for people and businesses? Or is the city centre changing for the better with more to offer than ever through food, culture and the nighttime economy? What brings you into town and what puts you off? Is there enough parking and public transport? Are you happy with pedestrianisation? And what one change would you make for Galway City to make it better and improve it? Get your thoughts into us now by text, WhatsApp or email comments@galwaybayfm.ie as well. Also going to be looking back at the weekend in sport. Of course, we reacted to the draw with the likes of John Mulligan, Paul Bellew and Barry Cullinan. But we will be looking back to the full weekend's games in sports. Of course, we had the quarterfinals of the Hurling Championship. We had the round three games in the All-Ireland Football Series. But there was plenty more happening over the course of the weekend as well. So we're getting all the reaction to the big events that happened here in Galway and across the wider region. I believe there was a lot of movement in the leagues in the Football Championship here in Galway, or should I say the League Championship here in Galway. So we get all the reactions to that with John Mulligan at around 11:45 today as well. So let us know your thoughts and opinions to 086-3833-553.
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10: Good morning, I'm Sarah Slevin. Our top stories at 10. Keir Starmer's announced plans to resign as British Prime Minister, and 345-bed student accommodation at Queen Street in Galway City completed. Music. Keir Starmer has announced plans to resign as British Prime Minister. Speaking in Downing Street, he said a contest to replace him as UK Labour leader would be completed by the end of the summer. Pressure on him to quit grew last week when his rival Andy Burnham was re-elected to Parliament, a move which cleared the path for him to mount a leadership challenge. In an emotional address, Mr. Starmer said every decision he's taken has been about putting the country he loves first, and he was applauded and cheered by his team.
11: The question my party is asking now is whether I am best placed to lead us into the next general election. I have heard the answer of my parliamentary party, and I accept that answer with good grace.
10: A 345-bed purpose-built student accommodation development has been completed in Galway City. The 8-storey unit on Queen Street in the city will be available for students from this September. Elkstone are behind the development, the same company which are developing another 240-bed student accommodation complex in Westside. Construction started at Queen Street almost 2 years ago and will also have facilities such as a gym, rooftop terraces, a cinema room and dedicated study areas. A survey has found that the majority of homes sold in Galway in the past few months were bought by first-time buyers. Meanwhile, 20% of sales in the county and 15% in the city were attributed to landlords leaving the market. The REA National Survey shows the price of the average second-hand three-bed semi in Galway City and county rose by just 0.5%, reaching €400,000 in the city for the first time and to €315,000 in the county. Nationally, house price inflation slowed from 8.7% at the end of 2025 to a 5.8% yearly rise. REA spokesperson Seamus Carthy says the rate of price rises is easing.
12: Growth is actually slowing down. National prices rose under 1% this quarter, though Dublin did hit that €600,000 mark. The silver lining, quarter two, is showing that if you're brave enough to take on a fixer-upper, there are massive grants available to buyers.
10: At least three people have died in France due to the heatwave that's sweeping across Europe. Top temperatures in many areas in the country could peak between 37 and 43 degrees Celsius today, levels which in some places would be unprecedented for any month of the year. In a bid to keep people safe, the French government has forbidden the consumption of alcohol at state-organised events in the 35 departments placed under red alert, including the capital Paris. Lara Morlow, an author and journalist based in Paris, says it's expected to reach 39 degrees there today and higher in other places.
13: It's going to hit 43 degrees in Bordeaux this afternoon. And if you remember that only three times in the history of record keeping has it surpassed 40 degrees in France, you realise how very, very hot that is. People are literally dying, at least three deaths recorded yesterday due to the heat wave.
10: High temperatures are also forecast for Ireland for the week ahead, with a peak of 33 degrees expected here for Thursday. Temperatures are forecast to rise day by day this week, with Wednesday set to be the warmest night of the week. Alan O'Reilly from Carlow Weather says the heat will be felt right across the country.
14: Really away from the coast, though, it's going to be warm right across the country, and it's going to feel warm as well because the dew point, the humidity is going to be pretty high. The dew point is going to be unusually high, which will make it feel a lot warmer because it makes it harder for your body to keep itself cool. And also going to have some warm nights. Wednesday night, it may not drop below 18 or 19 degrees in a few spots. So it is going to be a few hot days ahead for sure.
10: A local TD says there is a clear need for financial education to be a core part of our school system. Deputy Albert Dolan said at secondary level you can learn about accounting, economics and business, but he said no one is teaching students about basic personal finance literacy, like how mortgages work, investing money or the importance of a pension. Raising the matter in the Dáil, Fianna Fáil Deputy Dolan said it needs to be given serious consideration.
15: Now, I'm not saying that teachers should go and do a qualified financial advisor role or become an expert in insurance products. But what I am saying is that wouldn't we as a society benefit significantly more financially if everyone had a base level of financial literacy? And I see it across my constituency clinics. I see it in dealings I have with people that sometimes they don't understand, you know, how the system functions or how banking works or how they can best protect themselves in the event of something going wrong or how they can plan for a future.
10: It's 10:05. Sport is up next.
16: Quite the unconventional grill setup you got there, Barry. 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
20: Going to start with Gaelic games. It will be Dublin in the quarterfinal of the All-Ireland Senior Football Championship following the draw earlier this morning. The details and ticket information expected to be confirmed later today. Paul Bellew, speaking on Galway Talks, said that the details should be known around about 2 or 3 o'clock this afternoon. The other quarterfinals will see Cork take on Mayo, Tyrone will face Kerry, and Louth will face Monaghan, with all games next weekend. The draw for the County Senior Intermediate Hurling Championships that will take place tonight on Over the Line. Broadcast starts at 8 p.m. from the Loughrea Hotel and Spa. Opening round of games on the weekend of the 9th of August. In soccer action in the World Cup, 4 games down for decision, starting at 6 o'clock as Argentina face Austria in Group J. Our World Cup coverage brought to you with Shure, a proud sponsor of the FIFA World Cup 2026. Golf, Wyndham Clark has won his second US Open golf title. Final round 73 at Shinnecock Hills helped him finish up on 4 under, 1 shot ahead of Sam Burns. And finally, there's racing at Ballinrobe. First off, 5:25. Our tip is Marmeladova, running in Ballinrobe in the 6:55.
21: 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The Kia EV2 has arrived. The compact car that's big on space and spec, with class-leading driving range from €182 per month and 0% finance. The Kia EV2. 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
1: Rather cloudy this morning with some rain or drizzle. Good spells of sunshine will develop through the afternoon with highest temperatures 22 to 26 degrees. And mild, dry and largely clear tonight with fog patches developing and light variable winds. Temperatures not falling below 12 to 17 degrees. 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Now, the number of confirmed Ebola cases in the Democratic Republic of Congo has risen to 956, with 247 people now known to have died. The World Health Organization says it is racing to contain the rapidly evolving outbreak in the country's northeast, which is being driven by a rare strain of the virus with no vaccine currently available. Health officials are warning that the situation could become one of the worst Ebola outbreaks ever unless major gaps in the response are urgently addressed. To discuss this, we're joined on the programme now by Richard Pearce, who's from Rahun, and is Trokra's Head of Portfolio Conflict States, who manages operations for the Democratic Republic of Congo, visiting Ituri regularly to support the team on the ground there. Richard, good morning and thanks for joining us in Galway Talks yet again on the programme. Give us the latest on this outbreak. It seems like it is developing quite rapidly in the Democratic Republic of Congo.
22: Good morning, John. Thanks for having me on. Yeah, like as you mentioned, it's increased now to almost 1,000 cases. And I suppose as well as the number of cases, it's the number of health zones it's being found in, which is another indicator of where it's spread, because the number of cases isn't always determined by the testing. And testing is still trying to catch up because it got a big head start, because this variant of Ebola, Bundibugyo, it's less common. It was not initially picked up until the 12th of May. I suppose as well as those numbers, the other concern is the case fatality. It was around 20% in the initial few weeks, but it's now risen to a quarter, so 26% now. And I suppose the contact tracing is a big problem there. So tracing back if somebody who died with, who were they in contact with. And that's very challenging in the situation of a mobile population and a live conflict with 120 armed actors in the conflict. So I suppose in terms of the overall response, the awareness campaigns by the NGOs like Trokra, the Ministry of Health and the World Health Organizations are coordinated, and they have increased in terms of community engagement and promoting preventative health measures. But still major risks do remain, and they include like very high population mobility, insufficient tracing, like I just mentioned, because they weren't trying to target about 95% of tracing back the chain of who had was on part of the transmission. And then I suppose a lack of funding is across the responses of humanitarian responses in Africa. And I suppose checkpoints are trying to, you know, monitor movements of people, screening individuals, ensuring hand-washing procedures, but there's still a need for very strong implementation of those preventative measures. And I suppose strong community awareness is something that that Trocra and other NGOs and our local partners are working very strongly on, because there are still some communities that are, you know, somewhat resistant to some health preventive measures. And that's why we have to work very closely with them, particularly around traditional burial practices, which can be mass spreaders of the event, you know, very big funerals and how people prepare and touch the body. So I suppose trust of local communities and working with organizations that have been there a long time is very important, aside from the medical response that we're doing. So I suppose practical measures that Trocra and partners will be working on and other organizations would include, you know, training of local leaders, information campaigns, community radios, as well as, you know, water stations and clean water so the people can wash, and then supporting people who need to go into quarantine and isolation. And that's a part that might increase over time, is the number of people that go into have to be isolated or have to self-quarantine as a family might increase, and the level of support that would be needed from the public in order to help people stay at home would increase as well.
1: Mm. Is it putting significant pressure on your teams on the ground?
22: Yeah, it was already a very difficult situation before this came along with the level of conflict and the programs we had. So, and from the 15th of May, we've had to scale up rapidly. We do have, this isn't, if you excuse the phrase, this isn't their first rodeo. So the teams do have experience from West Africa, you know, from Sierra Leone, and also from the 2018 outbreak. So we do have a very strong team on the ground, but there is obviously a lot of stretch because everything has happened so quickly. So we really had to pull together with organizations in terms of how close we coordinate with others as well, because that's really important, that coordination piece. Coordinating with the community to avoid misinformation, and then coordinating with other organizations so we're the most effective collectively as NGOs, you know.
1: It is a very war-torn area. Have you found that collaboration with both government forces but even the militias?
22: Well, I suppose, the thing with the militias is, and with the government forces, we're a neutral party and we work with the community, and the community have brothers and sons, uncles and aunts on both sides of the conflict. So we generally, our shield as such is that we work with communities and they trust us, and we don't really get involved in either side of the conflict. And that trust then of us not being involved in either side is really important. But the conflict is a factor in terms of, you know, slowing humanitarian response in terms of access. But so far we navigated well, because I suppose in our particular case, we've been there a long time. Since the 90s, working with the local organizations who are trusted, you know.
1: Has the WHO and other international bodies done enough to help the situation on the ground?
22: WHO and the UN are trying to scale up, their presence in Ituri. Ituri is, you know, quite far from the capital, where they would have had their head offices in Kinshasa. And like, we were very much out, you know, it's thousands of kilometers out, over towards the border of Uganda. So it's quite a remote area. So certainly the WHO and the UN system are trying to catch up now with what's this to be done. And you know, I suppose we're all trying to rally around the Ministry of Health, who have really done their very best. But the Ministry of Health, you know, the system was kind of gouged out a bit in the last year or two in terms of fragile health system and, massive reductions from USAID, UK and other major donors. So there's a lot of rallying around has to be done around the Ministry of Health so we can support them and work cohesively together.
1: Is there an element here that it's within the world's interest to help contain and really fight against this outbreak in the Democratic Republic of Congo? Because we don't want to see it spreading into other countries in the region and then further afield.
22: Very much so. I mean, it isn't like, it's different to COVID because it's not airborne in terms of its contagiousness, but it is very deadly virus. You know, the fatality rates are very significant, and it's much easier to prevent than to try and fix the situation afterwards. So the greatest extent that it can be kept close to where it is and it can be contained, it's in everybody's interest, because this is a deadly virus that nobody wants, you know, in their community or in their town. And, you know, the people of Bunia and Ituri feel that way as well. So, yeah, a strong response early would be in everybody's interest and save many lives everywhere.
1: Is there any talk of developing a vaccine for this strain of the Ebola outbreak?
22: There is some talk of it, and we met a number of epidemiologists, and you know, I think there's early trials of a number of different, because there's four different strains of Ebola, so they're at various stages, but they're not at the stage of being rolled out yet in Ituri and in Bunia. So we really have to, you know, continue with the medical response as well as the community prevention response, which are more of taking care of the symptoms of it and the medical side, and, you know, treating people, keeping them hydrated, and keeping them fed, and stopping the spread. So that's more of the focus at the moment, rather than a vaccine or the cure, which just aren't there yet, you know.
1: If people want to support your efforts, your humanitarian efforts in the Democratic Republic of Congo, in Trokra, how can they do so, Richard?
22: Well, up on our website, we have a section dedicated to Ebola, and they can find out more information, and they can donate to trokra.org, where we work with all of our local organizations, and a donation would be, you know, because we do need significant funding. It is quite intense to scale up an operation like this. So any support that people can provide would be greatly appreciated. And also, aside from the money, they can also just, you know, be aware of it and share with other people the extent of the virus and what it means for all of us. That's important too. Their loved ones and their family and their extended circle. So.
1: There is a wider funding problem as well, because I know that the likes of the United States administration has really cut back their spending when it comes to humanitarian efforts right across the globe. And a report has been done on it that said it could cost up to 75 million lives per year because of that cut in funding. And Africa's Centre for Disease Control and Prevention have warned that if there isn't investment into the likes of the Ebola outbreak in the Democratic Republic of Congo, that it could cost billions of dollars later to contain it. So really, is prevention now a critical point rather than waiting for the horse to bolt?
22: Definitely. And I mean, prevention is about a short road and a long road. You can contain it now, but I think it'll also require sustained investment over a number of years. Aside from the, you know, the surge now, it also required sustained attention of the world in terms of investment over a number of years, because prevention can also has to be done, you know, regularly and constantly, reinforced messaging in local languages. So it's the long road as well as the short road, John, in terms of that preventative messaging. And also involves investing in things like, you know, water systems and clean water, which Ituri badly needs, and Trokra tries to invest in with, you know, with funds from Ireland and the Irish government and with the Irish public. So that it's the long road as well as the short road on prevention, as well as that particular surge you refer to of containing the virus now. And yes, the major donors over the last number of years, especially since January 2025, have significantly reduced investment in health systems and development in the DRC in particular. The DRC was 75% funded. Their humanitarian needs were 75% funded by the US government. So essentially, they had the carpet pulled out from under them almost overnight in terms of what that meant for a health system. You can imagine 75% of the humanitarian health system being defunded and how impactful that would have, you know. So it's really important that the international donors re-engage, that they realize that the short-term nature of divesting in this sort of assistance, and also for ourselves as a country to remain committed as we have been to assisting people overseas in this sort of preventative health work.
1: Yeah, has anyone stepped up to fill that gap?
22: It's a very big gap to fill, John, you know, and no, not really. I mean, a number of countries, I suppose, have gone the opposite direction. In Europe, they've started reducing their funding to international assistance, which, of course, is a bit of a ticking time bomb, you know, in terms of this sort of a situation. So if number of countries. So, but then there's a few exceptions of countries that have tried to hold the line, like Ireland and like Spain. At the same time, you know, we're only such a size of a nation, like, so we can't fill a gap like the, you know, like the US or the UK can. So so yeah, I think, you know, through our work in Europe as well and trying to campaign in Europe for the EU funding as well, that's very important. But it's a very big gap to fill.
1: Someone just texted into 086-3833-553. Stop the fear mongering. We are not in Africa. We are in Galway. Wake up, will you? Is there a point there, Richard, that this is far away from us and out of sight and out of mind? Or could this hit home with us in the next few months or years if we don't look after this situation?
22: Well, the circumstances of Ireland and and Galway and Aituri are certainly very different, because I was referring to the fragility of, you know, the health systems. And but at the same time, the world is a much smaller place than it was, you know, 20 years ago. You know, we saw that under previous epidemics. So, you know, I think we should. It's not a question of fear mongering. It's a question of being informed by experts on how diseases spread, and being prepared. But also, you know, being, you know, we're part of global citizenship. So that's how I would see it.
1: Are there Irish people working on the ground out there, Richard?
22: There is. We go out and back, you know. There's Irish people. We've people of all nationalities coming in and out of the country. So we rotate our staff.
1: Does there need to be quarantine in that regard?
22: There is. There's usually quarantine in the neighbouring countries, and we follow the national guidelines of whichever country, you know, somebody's coming to or going to. So we have protocols. And I suppose since 2014-16 in the West Africa Ebola outbreak, as well as the DRC 2018, we have a lot of standard operating procedures for our staff in terms of, you know, how we conduct ourselves, and they're in line with, you know, global health standards. So I suppose we're well prepared on that side, and we have to do a lot of protocols around temperature checks and everything else for our office staff, because we have duty of care to take care of our staff, which of course we take very seriously.
1: All right, Richard Pearce of Rahun, right, and who's Trokra's Head of Portfolio Conflict States, who manages operations for the Democratic Republic of Congo, visiting Aituri regularly to support the team on the ground. Thanks for joining us in Goa Talks.
22: Thanks very much, Sean. Good to talk to you again. Bye-bye.
1: Coming back this morning, we hear the latest on Keir Starmer's resignation as PM. We'll be joined by the BBC Ireland correspondent, Gabby Agatafiskaita, next.
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1: You're listening to Galway Bay FM and this is Galway Talks with John Morley. Now, Sir Keir Starmer has announced he is stepping down as British Prime Minister and leader of the Labour Party, less than 2 years after leading Labour to a landslide general election victory. He will remain in Downing Street as a caretaker Prime Minister until Labour chooses a successor, with the party expected to begin a leadership contest in the coming weeks. His resignation follows mounting pressure from Labour MPs after poor local election results and falling poll ratings. To get the latest on this, we're joined on the programme by Gabby Agathavisketa, who is the BBC Ireland correspondent. Gabby, good morning and thanks for joining us on the programme today. I don't know how far back into the trenches we need to go with the context to this. Since Brexit, there has been a number of prime ministers coming and going. First, I was with the Tory party, but now finally, after 2 years or so, Labour have saw their first, maybe not their last, change in party leader and prime minister.
5: Yes, good morning, John. And I think it's fair to say that certainly the UK is and has been for a while now at a crux of political instability. And that's why we see number 10 effectively a revolving door of prime ministers. It wasn't just Boris Johnson or Theresa May or Liz Truss, Rishi Sunak. Now also that continues, as you say, into the Labour Party. And it is quite significant that we're talking about Keir Starmer's resignation because, of course, 2 years ago, the general election victory was a massive achievement for the Labour Party. And that's why it is so remarkable that Keir Starmer resigned this morning. Now, the pressure has been building on him for quite some time. And he spent the weekend, I was following the developments very closely because we have been expecting this for quite some time. It really was a question of not does he go, but when does he go? And the Times newspaper in London reported that he spent the weekend in a black box, effectively, where he was weighing up, does he stay or does he go? He was in Chequers, which is the Prime Minister's countryside residence. He was there with his wife, Victoria, who is seen to be a very key advisor of his. And he was speaking to some of his closest allies. And there was cabinet ministers effectively persuading him that the jig is up. And so he decided that that is to be. It was, I think, the Observer on Saturday evening that reported first. You know, they would be seen as being very much so in the loop with number 10. They were reporting that he will step down this morning, and that is what happened. Outside number 10 in Downing Street, the world's media gathered, and I was watching the BBC News channel, and very much so he came out and gave what was quite a short statement. It wasn't too political. He was talking about how becoming Prime Minister was the proudest moment of his life. He said he asked the question, his party was asking the question, is he best placed to lead Labour into the next election? And he said he heard the answer and he accepts that with good grace. And so the Labour Party now will set out a timetable with nominations opening for leadership on 9th of July, completed by the summer recess. And of course, a new leader could be in place before Parliament returns in September. The backdrop of all this, the most recent backdrop, is of course Andy Burnham winning that by-election in Makersfield. And of course, he is very much so tipped to become the leader of the Labour Party and the next Prime Minister, and what some are guessing is going to be more of a coronation rather than an election.
1: Mm. The seeds of this, though, and the Labour Party dissatisfaction, I know they won that landslide general election victory less than 2 years ago, but because of the system in Great Britain, they got a similar level of votes to Corbyn. Corbyn didn't get in when he was the leader of the Labour Party, but because of first past the post, they got that landslide, which might have put a bit of a sort of a skewed version of this. But notably, a lot of the critics and a lot of Labour supporters were aghast that all the promises that Labour had in their manifesto were very quickly rolled back on when they got into government. Is that where the seeds of the dissatisfaction comes from, Gabia?
5: Yeah, I think that's one of the things. I think the other thing is undoubtedly Peter Mandelson and the controversy around that, and arguably the Jeffrey Epstein files, which were released by the US Department of Justice in recent months. Even though you would expect them to damage perhaps the Trump administration the most, they've actually hurt and inflicted the most pain on the British one. And I think certainly his handling of Peter Mandelson, appointing him to that US ambassador post, you know, the decision making behind that was was poor. And of course, it was Morgan McSweeney, who was, of course, an Irishman, his chief of staff, who took the hit for that. But I think it's a combination of everything, John. I think it's those ongoing scandals. I think the state of the economy in Britain, you know, the unemployment has been increasing, and there's general dissatisfaction amongst people with the political system. And when the people are angry, they demand change. And that is what those Labour backbenchers are hearing on the ground. Even though Keir Starmer had a big challenge, you know, he came in with a big boost, he was doing well, his challenge was ultimately to persuade the public that the Labour Party is the answer, as opposed to the Tories. And, you know, really, he hasn't been successful in doing that. But I do think there's a question here to be asked too. People aren't happy with the Labour Party. But of course, we know over a numbers of years, the Tory government and how the prime ministers there also turned over at a very quick succession. So will this be any different? And will Andy Burnham, I suppose, be successful in switching the tide? We have yet to see. But also, I mean, there is quite a lot of time before those nominations close. So perhaps there might be other allies who might say, you know, Wes Streeting, of course, was the other name that's been mentioned, but, you know, he seems to have bottled it for now. Perhaps he might change his mind and he might say, well, I might throw my hat in the ring and see how I get on. I think it's about 80-odd nominations that they need to get their names on the ticket as a potential leadership contender.
1: Of course, we had the local elections, which didn't go the way of the Labour Party, but also these by-elections. And I suppose the fear of the growing popularity of Reform UK, is that also part of the backdrop here?
5: Yeah, totally. I mean, you see, you know, the conversation around Nigel Farage and the success that he has enjoyed with Reform. You know, he's pretty much, I would say, fair to say, the architect of Brexit. And now he seems to have come back in a political revival of sorts with Reform, and that has seen enormous victories, and with many speculation that perhaps Reform will be the biggest party after the next general election because exactly of that system, as you say, the first-past-the-post system. I also want to hit on slightly, perhaps listeners might be interested in what does this mean for Ireland. I mean, Keir Starmer, when he came into office, one of the very first things that he did was talk about this great reset that he wanted in a relationship between the London governments and that in Dublin. And he very much so, I think, was successful in achieving that. Simon Harris was the newly crowned Taoiseach, if you will, at the time. And he went over to Chequers. I was there 2 years ago in, I think it was July, when Simon Harris went over to meet Keir Starmer and Chequers, and the two men enjoyed a pint of Guinness, listeners will remember. And that really was seen to be a shift in the relationship between Ireland and the UK, Dublin and London, and perhaps on a pathway of more positive, you know, relations. They also established this Ireland, you know, UK summit that took place. I think it's the second annual one was just a couple of months ago down in Cork, where Keir Starmer came over, even though he was under pressure even then. But he did make it a priority of his, not just with Ireland, but with other EU states, to try and mend some of those relationships, those relations that had broken down because of Brexit, because of this, you know, constant turnover of prime ministers and leaders of the UK. He tried to fix up some of those. So I do wonder if Andy Burnham will also prioritise the relationship with Ireland, if he'll want to continue the great reset and the much more positive relationship that now is there, or perhaps his focus will be on things domestically instead.
1: Yeah, it'll be interesting to see how that relationship builds, particularly with Ireland getting the presidency of the EU Council very shortly. Interesting as well to see, Gabia, that a lot of his cabinet ministers are paying tribute to him right after they get the knife out of his back.
5: Well, there was a number of them outside Number 10 as he gave that statement this morning, but it was certainly a far lesser number than the actual number of people in cabinet. I think it was all the staff of Number 10 stood outside and clapped after he spoke and as he came out of Number 10. But, you know, really that number is far short of where it should actually be. And I think certainly, you know, it seems to be that Keir Starmer did not want to go, that he very much had to be persuaded, that he did not agree with this constant turnover of party leaders that we saw with Tory and the instability that creates. Because, of course, the UK is, you know, a great world, one of the great world powers and a great leader on the international stage. So if you have the leaders that are constantly turning over, it does create this sense of instability, We saw this tweet as well from the US President Donald Trump last night, who seemed to have been watching the news, which, you know, was reporting that Keir Starmer was to resign. And he sent out a very mean tweet, I think it's fair to say, about his leadership and blaming some of his actions on immigration as well. And that this is one of the reasons as to why he's resigning. So, look, such as politics, I think 72 hours ago, Number 10 were insisting that the Prime Minister was not going to resign. But, you know, whatever about a week being a long time in politics, several hours is a long time in politics. And I think certainly when he saw Andy Burnham, you know, the majority of the parliamentary Labour Party get behind him, Keir Starmer saw the writing on the wall.
1: I know you're on about a coronation of Andy Burnham, but I'm getting reports into me that Britain's former health minister, Wes Streeting, is still intending to stand in a leadership contest. And that's according to Sky News, who reported, citing one of his allies after Prime Minister Keir Starmer said earlier today he was resigning. So could we see that brutal and bloody Labour battle for power?
5: Yeah, and I think that is why Andy Burnham is somehow, is actually in a way disadvantaged by the long lead-in time that Keir Starmer has actually set for when nominations are going to open 9th of July. I mean, that is, you know, still a couple of weeks away, and that gives any potential successors like Wes Streeting, who has been talked about now for many years, you know, time to regroup, time to try and get enough supporters on board to try and get a campaign together, should they need one. I mean, certainly Andy Burnham is expected to be leading the way there, but there's nothing to say that perhaps the shine may go off him in a couple of weeks, and backbenchers might say, well, actually, now we prefer somebody else, and Wes Streeting has been waiting in the wings for quite some time. So certainly a busy summer in London. And I think for Keir Starmer, this has been a disappointing journey, really. You know, he's been the Labour of the Labour Party for 6 years. He fought to get to number 10. And, you know, I think he wanted to try and do a good job, but he just didn't succeed in winning over some of those backbenchers and those allies that he needed. He did not succeed in turning the tide of public opinion into his favour. And, you know, he is on his way out when arguably you could say perhaps there's more fire left in the cauldron. He'll be disappointed with how it has all worked out. But look, I think certainly now, whoever the new leader is, their work certainly is cut out for them. And it's a challenge that Keir Starmer was not able to overcome. So perhaps they'll have better luck.
1: And as you say, Gabby, it could have significant implications for this island when it comes to Northern Ireland, because presumably, should there be a new leader, there could be a cabinet reshuffle, perhaps a new Northern Ireland secretary from the House of Commons as well. So that could have implications when it comes to trade, perhaps migration, which is a big one with the EU migration pact just coming into force in the past few weeks as well. So there could be knock-on implications. Fine Gael, of course, talking about their blueprint for a united Ireland. There could be a lot of knock-on implications.
5: Yes, totally. You know, I think now the pony up is sort of between the jobs, and I think Andy Burnham will be taking a very serious look at who his allies are, who his supporters are, who does he keep and who goes. And no doubt he will have a significant reshuffle of all the ministerial posts in both the senior and junior ranks when he is appointed. Of course, the Secretary of State for Northern Ireland is Hilary Benn, and he's been in post for quite some time. I think there's a view there that he seems to be doing an okay job with the Dublin government, and certainly the Taoiseach and the Taoiseach and Justice Minister Jim O'Callaghan, and also the Foreign Affairs Minister Helen McEntee. They've met several times. Most recently, Helen McEntee had a phone call with the Secretary over, of course, this knife attack that we saw in Belfast a couple of weeks ago, which prompted one night of very serious violence on Belfast streets, and then it really sort of whittled down in the days that followed. But unrest, I think, fair to say, nonetheless, where, you know, homes were burnt out and cars set alight, and people were forced to flee their homes. You know, all prompted by this knife attack, where, you know, the perpetrator, the PSNI said, travelled over from Paris into Dublin and then into the UK via the non-existent border, really. And there was accusations there even as recently as last week from politicians in the north that Dublin is to blame because, of course, the perpetrator came from Somalia. So you know, really a lot of tensions there around immigration. I do think there could be potential. Hillary Benn could potentially be moved out, or perhaps he might stay, because, of course, once you build all those ties, once you get to know the prime ministers, your counterparts, the civil servants, the officials, perhaps it is better to keep you there in situ. And as well, migration is a big part of it. But don't forget all of the other issues that are to the forefront of Northern Irish politics, which, of course, is the Troubles, the OMA bombing inquiry, and all the working together of both the Irish and the UK governments on information sharing is a huge part of that as well, that all that behind the scenes work that has to happen. So it is going to be a big difference, of course, for Northern Ireland. It's their prime minister too. And who stays on as Secretary of State and who comes on. There is, I think, a body of work for the new Secretary of State whenever they come into Northern Ireland. How much do they know about the region? You know, what connections do they have there? Of course, Keir Starmer spoke often about working in Belfast for quite some time in his younger years. I think Andy Burnham does have some Irish connections via Drogheda, I believe. So perhaps those will help him too in understanding the region. It is a deeply complex region with very much the backdrop of the past still to the forefront of politics. And then, of course, you have Fine Gael talking about, you know, what a unified island, as they termed it, would mean. Not really sure what exactly that means or what that may look like, but that will involve cooperation between the two islands. Look, I think there's a lot there for any new leader to consider. The Northern Irish region is a complex one, and the Secretary of State does have a body of work. Perhaps, you know, Hillary Benn may stay on and maybe allowed to get on with their work if Andy Burnham feels like they've been doing a good enough job. But, you know, is a united Ireland going to be a priority for him? I don't know. I'm not quite so sure. Perhaps he'll be worried about keeping reform out and keeping support for Labour up first.
1: Mm. Do we know how news of Keir Starmer's resignation as PM and Labour leader, how is that being received in both unionist and nationalist quarters in the north, but even here in the Republic?
5: Well, we did see Micheál Martin talking about it last week when he was in Brussels. You know, we do know that relationship between the two men is quite a positive one. So I'm sure if there hasn't been already, we're going to see tributes coming in, you know, paying homage and tribute to Keir Starmer and his efforts as leader of the Labour Party and as Prime Minister. We did also see, you know, this movement by some factions of the Unionist Party in recent months saying we're better off with Stormont than we are with Starmer in the debate around Stormont and the future of the Assembly and how well does it serve the needs of the people in Northern Ireland. So perhaps some of them may be happy to see him go, but perhaps others might question, it's more instability. Do we get a new Secretary of State? What does it mean for the North? And, you know, even though certainly Keir Starmer talked about his love of Northern Ireland, you know, there was criticism often that the government in London did not understand Northern Ireland, that they weren't there very often. You know, I recall an interview that Kemi Badenoch did, you know, the leader of the Conservative Party, with our political correspondent Jane McCormack in recent months, where she said that the majority of people in Northern Ireland voted for Brexit, which is, of course, not true. The majority voted to stay in the EU. So there is, I think, a view perhaps that, you know, certainly England perhaps does not understand some of the issues at the coalface in Northern Ireland. And there is a hope there that perhaps whoever comes in will take the time to get to know the region better and to tackle some of those problems. Because certainly there is, even though Keir Starmer maybe kick-started some of that work, and I think he'll receive warm tributes from the government in Dublin in particular, the Irish government will pay very warm tributes to the efforts that he's gone to reset that relationship, to try and, you know, foster positive diplomatic channels. Because for a long time, they were not there, and effectively Brexit completely broke down the relationship between Ireland and the UK. So I think a reset was needed, and some of those moves were welcomed positively. But I mean, I was at that UK-Irish, it was the UK-Ireland summit in Cork just a couple of months ago when Keir Starmer came over and the Taoiseach was there too. You know, number 10 staff, I mean, his leadership was being talked about then. It was very obvious that they were very nervous because, of course, if their boss is in trouble, they're in trouble and their jobs and their roles are in trouble too. You know, even on a very basic level of dealing with media inquiries and so on, it was very clear they were very nervous, that they were very anxious about how exposed Keir Starmer was to the media, even though certainly I have deemed him to be a very capable media performer in the years. And even when he came over here, I think he was always able to answer questions to some extent. But I think there was a view that perhaps, you know, there was an effort to shield the Prime Minister. And you'd have to ask the question, why is there a need to shield him?
1: Was he weak when it came to things like Israel and Palestine? Because obviously we know about Palestine Action being outlawed in the UK, and he keeps pushing home the point that they're great friends and partners with Israel. Has he been weak and soft in that regard?
5: Well, in his statement this morning, one of the first things that he said was that he said, as leader of the Labour Party and as Prime Minister, that he stamped out anti-Semitism. So that seems to be one of the things that he is most proud of. I mean, we know that, you know, the UK does have very much so a different view towards Israel and Palestine than, you know, Ireland, for example, and Irish politicians and really Irish people. You know, Ireland is one of the most pro-Palestine countries in the EU, and certainly that has raised eyebrows, and perhaps there has been negative consequences for Ireland in some ways. I mean, on the international stage, it's made

0: for example, you'll see Union Jacks flying, but you'll also see the Israeli flag too, and a lot of support there for Israel. So it is interesting to see how Keir Starmer has handled it. Of course, the conflict continues on, and we see, you know, the US administration trying to reach some sort of a deal to get the Strait of Hormuz reopened successfully and unsuccessfully, I think, as the hours go on. It is a tricky one for the Prime Minister to tackle. But also, if you look at what they're dealing with too, I mean, we have seen violence against Jewish people in the UK. We have seen anti-Semitic attacks that has made Jewish people living in the UK very worried for what's to come next. So it was in their favour to be seen to be stamping that out, to be very hard on coming down on perceived, I suppose, anti-Semitism. Of course, you know, Palestinian supporters will say, we're not anti-Semitic, we're just not in support of the government in Israel. So it is a very tricky one to tackle for any prime minister, who, of course, is a leader on the international stage, too. But, you know, when you're under a lot of pressure at home and abroad, it's a hard one to juggle and to get right.
1: Okay.
0: Certainly Keir Starmer seems to be proud of that and his record on that. But look, 2 years is a relatively short time, and really I think eyes now will turn to who the successor will be and what steps they're going to take in that regard.
1: Gabby Agueta-Vizqueta, the BBC Ireland correspondent, thank you for joining us on Galway Talks this morning. Coming back, five-star queer music theatre hit 0800 Cupid comes to Galway. We'll be speaking to Emer Dineen, who's an actress born in Cork and raised in London, performer and writer.
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1: 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Now, a performer and writer Emer Dineen is bringing her acclaimed show 0800 Cupid to Ireland, and it's more than just another tour date, it's a homecoming as well. Born to Irish parents who emigrated to London in search of a better life, Emer is now bringing her own story back to the water and continuing a family tradition of Irish storytelling. The show charts one extraordinary and chaotic year in a young woman's life, from a painful heartbreak

0: and a Tourette's diagnosis to bizarre mushroom trip, bees in the walls, and becoming a carer for her father as his dementia progresses. At the centre of it all is a search for connection, identity and meaning, told through original songs, cabaret, drag, rave culture, and the high-energy theatrical style of This Is Pop Baby. Emer joins us ahead of 0800 Cupid at the Town Hall Theatre tomorrow night. Emer, good morning and thanks for joining us in the programme today. Tell us a bit about yourself first.
1: Good morning. Thank you so much for having me and thank you for so succinctly and eloquently explaining my show. I've never been able to do that before. I must take whatever you have written down there. Use that myself. Hi, I'm Emer. I'm a writer, a performer, I have a history in vocalist for house music, dance music. So the music in the show is kind of like high octane, rousing kind of beats, as well as, you know, more kind of calm, gentle music as well. And I am bringing this show here to Galway. I'm so excited to perform tomorrow night. I've already had a beautiful time here. We arrived yesterday. We went to Ard Beer for brunch. We went to Silver Strand Beach and the sauna. And then we went to Munro's and had a fair few Guinnesses there. So yeah, I feel well at home.
0: You got the real authentic experience, it must be said. In terms of the show, some quite emotive pieces in this.
1: Yeah. Yeah, it's heavy. It's truthful. It's real. I think I met Philip McMahon in 2019, who's our director. And we kind of connected over my diaspora story and, you know, kind of being born in Cork, raised in London, and also on queerness and identity, and then also these kind of bizarre stories that I would tell him colloquially about these kind of things that were happening in my life, as you outlined there in the description. You know, accidentally discovering 60 to 70,000 bees living in my kitchen wall, for example, is one of them. And yeah, this kind of constellation of surreal events happened to me over the span of a year, and I narrativized and kind of understood them through art, and we kind of together we shaped this piece, this kind of theatre show, come rave, come musical, come cabaret, come whatever you want it to be. It's it's there.
0: A lot of it inspired by true events.
1: Yeah, all true events from my life, and really, it's about the kind of duality of being young and trying to kind of understand yourself and your place within, you know, quite a confusing time. A lot of people growing up chronically online and trying to understand themselves through metrics and mediums and platforms. And there's a sense also that compounded by the pandemic, there's this sense of like disconnection, not only from one another, but from yourself as well. And it was quite a confusing time. And then being landed with the responsibility of being a carer for my dad, who has dementia, who, you know, being faced with that responsibility and being faced with someone who had to ungraciously let go of these concepts of identity and place, and, you know, the duality and the parallels between those two things, and then, yeah, the kind of understanding that you gain from that.
0: Tell us about the performance tomorrow night in the Town Hall, what people can expect.
1: An extravaganza. I don't know how many times I can use extravaganza in my career, but we can expect an extravaganza. Big, full-out musical numbers, lycra costumes, wigs, synthetic wigs, glitter, feathers, a full live band, an amazing cast of performers, actors, dancers, musicians, joy. Some it might tug at your heartstrings at times, but mostly a truthful show about loss and about hope.
0: And you have a great cast, and you're part of the cast yourself.
1: I am. We're a real family. We're really and like we've really bonded together, and you know we're so. I just feel so lucky to be with these people, these amazing, talented actors, performers, musicians, touring around Ireland. And just having a beautiful time.
0: Has it been like a homecoming? I know you've been in Cork as well.
1: Yeah, so Cork was a real emotional one. We played at the Everyman, and my dad was an actor and writer, and he, you know, spent his life bringing joy to the masses all over the world. But he started in Cork, and he brought a lot of work to the Everyman. He wrote plays himself, and it was a real emotional 360 moment to also be on that same stage. You know, I really kind of felt him in the walls there, and obviously all the family. My dad had 9 siblings who, you know, now will have kids who have kids. So there was a big old Dineen clan who showed up the other night, which was really beautiful.
0: And of course, June is Pride Month here in Ireland, so a nice occasion for the queer and LGBTQ community here in Galway.
1: Absolutely, yeah. I mean, if you are queer in Galway, you have no excuse. You have to come to this show tomorrow night. It's a real celebration of queerness, and it's a real celebration of love in all its forms.
0: And where do you go now after Galway?
1: So we go to Clare. We go to Clare, and then we go to Sligo, and then we go to Kerry.
0: Brilliant.
1: Yeah, so we're doing a full tour.
0: Oh, will that be the end of this show, or do you have other ambitions for it?
1: There'll be stuff brewing in the future, I think. I don't know. This is Pot Baby are, you know, absolute. They have shows travel all over the world, and, you know, their work is incredible and reaches audiences far and wide. So who knows? Who knows? We'll see.
0: 0800 Cupid comes to the Town Hall Theatre tomorrow. Even get your tickets on tht.ie. Eimear Dineen, the writer and performer of this, thanks for joining us on Galway Talks this morning. Best of luck.
1: Thank you so much for having me.
0: Still lots coming on the programme today. We'll have our panel discussion after news at 11, and also looking back at the weekend in sport. Majinwa Winchina Galiva by Majorash Thresha Nocht.
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13: Good morning, I'm David Nevin. Our top stories at 11. Temperature warning issued for entire country and green light for major extension at Ardrahan National School. Met Éireann has issued a status yellow high temperature warning for Ireland from tomorrow. The advisory will come into effect from 12 p.m. on Tuesday and remain in place until 9 a.m. on Friday. The forecaster says the country will experience a short, sharp burst of heat with temperatures exceeding 30 degrees on Thursday, and tropical nights will make for muggy and uncomfortable sleeping conditions. Alan O'Reilly from Carlo Weather says Thursday will be the hottest day of the week.
14: Thursday is likely to be the peak in the temperatures with 32 degrees. Possible, possibly touching close to 33 degrees in a few spots locally. So, you know, a lot of warm sunshine really from today, this afternoon, Tuesday, Wednesday, Thursday. And as I say, temperatures getting up to maybe 32 or maybe even touching 33 degrees.
13: Keir Starmer has announced plans to resign as British Prime Minister. Speaking in Downing Street, he said a contest to replace him as UK Labour leader would be completed by the end of the summer. Pressure on him to quit grew last week when his rival Andy Burnham was re-elected to Parliament, a move which cleared the path for him to mount a leadership challenge. In an emotional address, Mr. Starmer said every decision he's taken has been about putting the country he loves first, and he was applauded and cheered by his team.
6: The question my party is asking now is whether I am best placed to lead us into the next general election. I have heard the answer of my parliamentary party, and I accept that answer with good grace.
13: A major extension to Ardrahan National School has been given the green light to go to tender. The project comes under the Department of Education's Additional School Accommodation Scheme. Once tendering is complete, the school can progress the works directly under a devolved delivery mechanism. Fianna Fáil TD for Galway East, Albert Dolan, says it's a very important investment.
15: This project will deliver two new mainstream classrooms, a special education tuition room and ancillary accommodation. This is an important milestone for the school and for the wider Ardrahan community. The additional space will ensure that the school can continue to meet growing demand and provide appropriate supports for pupils with additional needs. Moving to the tender stage, this represents a real and tangible progress, and I look forward to seeing the project advance to construction and delivery in the period ahead.
13: A survey has found that the majority of homes sold in Galway in the past few months were bought by first-time buyers. Meanwhile, 20% of sales in the county and 15% in the city were attributed to landlords leaving the market. The REA National Survey shows the price of the average second-hand three-bed semi in Galway City and county rose by just 0.5%, reaching €400,000 in the city for the first time and €315,000 in the county. Nationally, house price inflation slowed from 8.7% at the end of 2025 to 5.8% in recent months. REA spokesperson Seamus Carthy says the rate of price rises is easing.
16: Growth is actually slowing down. National prices rose under 1% this quarter, though Dublin did hit that €600,000 mark. The silver lining, quarter two, is showing that if you're brave enough to take on a fixer-upper, there are massive grants available to buyers.
13: Peace talks between the US and Iran have ended in Switzerland. Mediators from Qatar and Pakistan say there's been encouraging progress, with technical discussions due to continue throughout the week. A 60-day roadmap has been agreed to find the basis for lasting peace. Former Pentagon official Adam Clement says what's happening in Israel and Lebanon will be huge factors in how successful the efforts are.
17: Or whether the U.S. would use some of its leverage in providing foreign military financing and defense articles to Israel is hugely consequential. If the U.S., if the Trump administration tries to use this, this would definitely be a new page, let's say, in the U.S.-American relationship, especially since the U.S. partnered with Israel in this conflict with Iran and has partnered with it previously.
13: A young boy and a motorcyclist have been killed on the roads in the past 24 hours. Gardaí in Mayo and Cork are appealing for information about the separate incidents. Tara Duggan has more.
18: A motorcyclist in his 40s is dead after a road collision in County Cork. He was involved in a crash with a car on the N73 near Mitchellstown at 1:40 yesterday afternoon and was pronounced dead at the scene. A woman in her 30s who was driving the car was taken to hospital as a precaution. Earlier, a little boy was killed when he was struck by a car near Ballina in County Mayo. The child pedestrian was also pronounced dead at the scene of the collision, which happened at 20 past 11 yesterday morning on the N59 at Escara Cross Malina. Gardaí investigating both deaths are appealing for road users who may have camera footage from either scene to make it available.
13: The death notices for Galway. Thomas, also known as Tomsey Walsh, Farna Blake Athenry and Ganty Crochwell in his 93rd year. Reposing at Cawley's funeral home Crochwell today from 6 until 8. Removal afterwards to the Church of the Assumption, Athenry. Mass for Tomsey Walsh tomorrow, Tuesday at 1. Funeral afterwards to the new cemetery, Athenry. Family flowers only. Rita Connell Ní Higgins, Ballyhias, Menlo, reposing at her home today from 5 until 8. Funeral cortege will arrive to St. Peter and Paul's Church, Coolock, tomorrow, Tuesday, for Mass for Rita Connell at 2. Funeral afterwards to Menlo's Cemetery, family flowers only, donations to Cancer Care West. Catherine, also known as Phil Burke Niganin, Summerhill, Newbridge. Mass for Phil Burke in St. Patrick's Church, Newbridge, today at 12. Funeral afterwards to Killian Cemetery. Josephine Kelly, Ní Morgan, Dúnan, Colmanstown, Ballinasloe and Linsk. 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
20: And we're going to start with Gaelic games. As we have already told you, it's Galway Dublin, the quarterfinal of the All-Ireland Senior Football Championship, with the games taking place next weekend. Still no word on what day or what time it's going to happen. That's due to be confirmed later on today. To also remind you as well, the draws for the County Senior, Intermediate and Junior Club Hurling Championships will take place this evening. They will be broadcast on Over the Line from 8 o'clock from the Lockery Hotel and Spa. In soccer action in the World Cup, it gets underway with Argentina and Austria in Group J from 6 p.m. Also, Jordan take on Algeria, France and Iraq meet, and Norway take on Senegal. Our World Cup coverage brought to you with Sure, proud sponsor of the FIFA World Cup 2026. We've got some breaking news to bring you in rugby. Leo Cullen will leave his role as Leinster head coach at the end of next season. The news was confirmed this morning, with the IRFU and the province set to undertake a search for a coach to take over in 2027. The former Leinster captain took over in 2015 and guided the province to the 2018 Champions Cup and 6 URC titles, including last Friday's success. Finally, racing is a Ballinrobe. First one off 5:25. Our tip is Marmeladova running in Ballinrobe in the 6:55.
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0: Rather cloudy this morning with some rain or drizzle. Good spells of sunshine will develop through the afternoon. Highest temperatures of 22 to 26 degrees. And mild, dry and largely clear tonight, with fog patches developing and light variable winds. Temperatures will not fall below 12 to 17 degrees. Over now to Sarah Grealish.
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0: Thanks, Sarah. You're listening to Galway Bay FM and this is Galway Talks with John Morley. Now, though, it's time for our Monday deep dive panel because Galway City Centre has everything going for it. They've crowds, culture, restaurants, festivals and some of the busiest streets in the country as well. But behind the buzz, there are growing concerns about vacant units, high costs, parking, access and whether people are being driven away from the city centre. So is Galway thriving or are we papering over the cracks at present? To discuss that, we're joined in studio now by Dave McCarthy, Nuala Nolan and Lisa Regan to debate the future of the city centre, from online shopping and pedestrianisation to the nighttime economy and what needs to happen next. Before we go to our panel though, we have got a number of texts, WhatsApps and emails in, so I'll give you a flavour of them this morning. I own a business in Galway City. It has been destroyed by the City Council. If myself, my wife or any friends want to go shopping, it's off to Limerick or to Athlone. There are no plans for the city and within the next 10 years there'll be nothing left. I have gone to a lot of businesses over the past 12 months and they all share my sentiment. The problem is they won't do anything about it for fear the council won't help them in the future if they need help with the extortionate rates payments. Galway has been rotting for a long time now. We couldn't keep an airport open. We couldn't bring big concerts in. Race Week has been destroyed. We can't attract big retail businesses. The list goes on. Old Galway staples like Treasure Chest and the current ones like Logue's Shoes won't be able to pass the businesses on to the next generation as they are no longer viable businesses when rent has to be paid. I have voiced concerns several times to our elected officials, but unfortunately I keep getting told that they don't actually have any power. They're essentially there to take the abuse from the general public while the unelected council top brass make the real decisions. And because of that, I don't ever expect anything to change. We in Galway unfortunately are doomed to fail. 600 parking spaces going over the next year or two and no plan to improve infrastructure to get people into town. That comes in to you this morning from a heartbroken Galwegian. Another listener says, what pedestrianisation? Nothing extended in 30 years from the original shop street except a bit of cross street. Cars are still allowed to dominate our city, says another caller. Some of the other texts and WhatsApps coming in to 086 38 33 553. John, Galway shopping is terrible and the choice isn't there and has been declining for years. The commercial rates especially are killing business and the council cannot see through this. And another listener says parking is too expensive. Castlebar, Athlone and Westport are way cheaper as well. Dave McCarthy of McCarthy & Associates in Wilkie, I want to go to you on this first. Galway City Centre, is it thriving or declining?
1: Well, that first listener, I have to say, said it all. He really did. We have been in decline for many years, as he said. Like, you know, you can go back and look at where we were 10 years ago. There were a number of businesses came together back around that time in the late, I think sometime between 2015 and 2018, around that time. And like, these were city centre businesses. They were trying to get issues addressed with the city council. They just gave up. They lasted for a few years. These were all major retailers who had a serious, obviously, interest in the city. There was one, there's one very, I won't mention who it is, very, very well-known international retailer. And I've heard they will not come to Galway. Why? They consider that Galway is a kind of a touristy city for people to come in and go out, and that there is nothing here for them. There's no presence. The issues that were mentioned by that previous listener or comment were all the concerns that that retailer has. Now, that is a very, very serious indictment on the city. We are regarded as a come-day-go-day city. You come and you visit. Like, you walk down Shop Street. I walk around the city centre. I mean, the state of some of the shops. We're full of vape shops. We're full of coffee shops. We have a bird issue. I mean, Lord God, who'd put up, what city would put up with that? So I have to say the city council is the one body that has the power to do something, and all they seem to be concerned with, in my opinion, is self-interest. And I don't know where it's going to stop, because it isn't stopping. Like, you walk around and you look at some of the shop fronts that have come in and maybe replaced with these vape shops. You see these kind of bright lights. It's like some of them are like you'd see on the strip in Vegas. It's all junk shops, effectively. Another one, I love music and I'm all for busking, but the noise is coming off because they're amplified. They should not be amplified. Go and ask anybody working in the shops in Shop Street, and they are doing their head in. I remember a couple of times walking into the Three Shop. opposite in Lynch's Castle. I had to go into the back of the shop to discuss my issue with the guy I was dealing with because the noise that was coming from outside. If you go into AIB Lynch's Castle, you hear it inside. You can hardly do your business. So, and the other thing too is, it just seems like there's no control over who can turn up and busk. I mean, you should have a situation where there's some sort of regulation. If you turn up with a tambourine, like, and without a note in your head, you can busk. So there are a whole host of issues. And the city council, they don't seem to have any interest in addressing them. And I have to say, I don't like to be...
0: Is that all their fault, though, Dave? Because they will say that they're chronically underfunded by central government and the same tier of funding as the likes of Leitrim County Council. So, with respect, like, they have been underfunded for many years, so you can only do so much with the funds and resources you have.
1: We'll deal with that one, and I don't disagree with that. But it's how they're utilising the funds that they have as well. And they don't show an interest in addressing the issues that we're talking. They don't show an interest in sitting down and talking with traders. If they showed an interest, it'd be one thing. They don't show it. Or if they do, nobody sees it. Dublin City...
0: How would you like to see them?
1: I'd like to see them sit down and engage with all of the retailers in Galway, all the interested parties. Sit down and come up with a plan that has got teeth. Dublin City have a task force and they are making progress in terms of what... they're proposing for the redevelopment of parts of Dublin. That was set up by the government. So this kind of thing, the one problem I have really with the City Council more than anything is there's always an excuse for something. It's a can-don't attitude instead of a can-do attitude. Whether we want to realise it or acknowledge it or not, we're going to have cars for decades to come. That's a fact of life. We can't just automatically flip over into electric transport and public transport. We're not having it in Galway, any of us, it stands at the moment. So all I'm saying is that the fact that so many people are doing the shopping outside of Galway, they're going to other places, and that is the actual feeling on the ground if you go out and you talk to people.
0: Mm. Lisa Regan, do you have as much of a dismal outlook for the city centre, or do you see potential there in some areas of positivity?
3: Yeah, no, I'd have a much more optimistic look on the city. And I think it does go back to the fundamental point, though, that you brought into it, John, there. It's our tier ranking. And until we get that more funding from central government, we're really always going to be in a deficit and actually chasing our tails, because then what is happening is that businesses here, independent businesses, our rates, they can't absorb another rate hike here. And I fully appreciate that. One of the biggest draws for Galway is our independent businesses. It's our personalities. It's our people that own our businesses and our industries here, and you go in and you meet those people. That's why you want to come to Galway. You don't want to see another vape shop, another Chinese woolen shop that's meant to be an Irish jumper. We all have seen them. It's absolutely awful. The recent opening on Quay Street of an international coffee chain as well. You saw the backlash to that. We don't need that. One thing I will say, though, as well, is that all the business community across Galway have come together, all neighbourhoods, and we've had now four successful meetings with all top tier management in Galway City Councils and all councillors as well. So we're on our fourth meeting on that as well, bringing all of these issues to them directly and asking the direct questions here on rates, on what the proposed future is for the city and how they're going to support that. Because everybody does have the same bugbear. It's all around communication and people not understanding things, grants coming out that could possibly help buildings and the shop front and all of those things. But often businesses don't know how to even apply for them. So then that money just kind of sits idle or doesn't get to the right people that might really need it. But I do think until we address the tier issue and the funding issue from national government, I don't know how Galway's going to be able to, as a council, support the businesses the way that it needs to.
0: Because obviously they need to get money somewhere, so the option then is if they're not getting it from central government, you have to increase rates, local property tax, etc. In fairness though to the City Council, I know there's been legacy issues there, but they have drawn down this 60 million euro loan, and as part of that there's going to be great development in a number of master plans for different urban areas in the city. So there could be some positive, I know it's a plan at this stage, but there could be some positive moves in the coming years.
3: No, definitely. And look, these things, you really need to almost need to have a PhD in how local governance works and government in general, how things move past consultation, moving on to public realm, and then it goes into it. And it's so frustrating being a person, definitely when you're like, oh, there's another consultation or it's this, but these are the processes, unfortunately, that we have in this country. But I think definitely there is some very positive people and optimistic people that are trying to keep their businesses open and trying to keep Galway, like sometimes Galway can be a success in spite of itself. There's so much happening here and we're so lucky, but the infrastructure needs to be there to support it. And I think that definitely the council has to step into a more supportive role for people and financially as well too, because otherwise Galway isn't going to continue to thrive, because you can see it definitely from walking around, like our roads infrastructure. I'm not talking about the ring road now, I'm just talking about our general roads, our footpaths, traffic volume, congestion, all of those things do obstruct people coming into Galway. So we have definitely work to do, but I definitely wouldn't be of the opinion that we're not thriving, but we're definitely not in a situation of doom. Because yeah. we need to work together rather than looking at it in that way.
0: Vacant units and dereliction, have there been any moves? We're hearing about a dereliction property tax, but I noticed that a few buildings have got a lick of paint in the last few weeks around the city centre as well.
3: Yes, they have, and that's seriously important. I think it's a good first step, but it's definitely not enough. There's way too many vacant properties in this city centre, from residential and from a commercial point of view. And if you think about it as well too, just the lick of paint at the front of the building, what's going on in the building and behind the building? So that's another question that we need to have. So yeah, there's been a good lot of painting going on around the place, but are we actually addressing the problem there? And I do understand with dereliction and everything, there's buildings that are in probate, there's long legal issues and everything like that. But we have to get to the bottom of this and try and get people living in those things and businesses operational in those buildings as well too.
0: When it comes to things like pedestrianisation, we've seen the temporary pedestrianisation at nighttime there back west as well. Mm-hmm. Is that something we need to look at on a more permanent basis in footing, or what's your thoughts on that, Lisa?
3: Mine is definitely on that. I think pedestrianisation just helps with so many things. It helps with like civic policing. There's less antisocial behaviour because there's more people outside on the streets. It really helps with business because it gives businesses more footfall, more opportunity to serve more people and to generate more of an income for themselves. We have a long winter here in Galway. And also, I just think that Galway lends itself to pedestrianisation. Our streets are tiny. It's a medieval city. We were never designed to have all this car infrastructure within the city. So I would be a big fan of pedestrianisation. I think it's good for the economy, and I think it's good as well to create these third spaces within our city where people can spend time together by not having to spend money. So you can meet people outside, hang out with them, and not always have to be spending money as well too, because that's an issue for people.
0: Nuala Nolan, is Galway City Centre thriving or declining in your opinion?
4: Well, if you were to look at the amount of people on the streets, you'd think it's thriving. But I remember this guy, one of the DCs from High Street, that had a fish shop. He said, look and see how many bags they are carrying. And if they're not carrying bags, they're not leaving money into the city. So you have thousands of, tourists. They're parked down in Merchants Road, 3 or 4 or 5 buses of them. They all queue up then into the Air Square Centre to go to the toilet because there's no public toilets. Then they walk up Abigate Street, which is a heap of, the buildings there need to be looked after. I mean, you have ivy growing up at the old pro-cathedral. You look at a building from the top down, and tourists always, I would do this now if I go to a city, I look up around and you see the cut of the buildings, the roofs, all this. And it's all left because the people who may own the buildings may be an investment company from somewhere else. You don't know who owns anything, and the city council don't know, in most cases, who owns any building. That's why they don't follow them up. And the pedestrianisation, I wouldn't agree with that, because I think we were a thriving city before that. And as well as that, same Middle Street, there's a lot of businesses there where old people get, older people, more mature people, get dropped off and picked up, on a regular basis. Foot Solutions, hairdressers, opticians, they're businesses. Like pubs will make money if they're good pubs. And we're really bowing our heads to the pubs all the time. And if in the morning, and you're talking about global warming, if they were sincere about global warming, tourism is one of the biggest emissions from global, emissions. So
0: is there not an argument though, Nuala, that you could have your cake and eat it, whereby you could even temporarily pedestrianise a lot of streets and, as Lisa says, get more footfall for not just pubs, but different businesses, coffee shops and different businesses. But also, I know your point about getting particularly elderly people into the city, that you could do that with very much improved public transport and buses, and that could actually get a lot of people in from the likes of, you know, your Chantelas and different places into the city centre quite well.
4: Do you know how long it takes to get to Merview from Merlin Park from Mayor Square? It takes a half an hour because it goes in around Renmore. I was waiting.
0: How long would it take in a car in traffic to do that, though?
4: Well, maybe at least you'd be able to go to the door if you were going up to the old folks' place up in Merlin Park. You'd be able to put yourself at the door. You know, that's what I mean. People, and then an awful lot of women are working. And it allows them to, you know, if you're living down a side road in Clare Galway and you work in Boston's, well, one of those companies.
0: Yeah.
4: You're not going to walk down at 6 o'clock in the morning in the dark to Clare Galway to get a bus in to town. It doesn't happen. I don't know. I think a lot of the executive in City Hall need to walk around the city on a monthly basis at least to see how effective the plans they think. Say, take the new bridge. It's supposed to be a cycle and a walking bridge. Now, it works for tourists because they sit down and take the sun and maybe go into the cathedral and all the rest. But either side of it, how would you put a 10-year-old cycling across and he goes into Newtown Smith where the traffic is going both ways and there's a parking centre there as well.
0: Mm.
4: You know, and then if they want to go to Wood Quay, they have to go around by the courthouse. The whole plan, like, where, what are they thinking? They get funding for things because, oh, well, it global warming. But they don't even look at the plan. Does it work? If you go to Copenhagen...
0: In terms of things, though, like the derelict property tax that government are bringing in, and revenue will be collecting that as well, could that be a good move to really incentivise people to get their buildings up to scratch, to create that commercial use and that residential use in the city centre, do you think, Nuala?
4: You see, the seven-year plan, which kind of goes between one council and another, they haven't the flexibility to change the zoning, which they should have. You know, if the need is there, you should be able to change a building to residential or commercial, depending on the need at the time. But because they're tied in and their funding, their line of funding is going a certain way, then they have to keep on the plan that they have. Even if it doesn't work, there has to be some flexibility. Like, why are you, if you're elected to a new council, surely you should have, I remember being able to go into a meeting, well, up on the balcony in Copenhagen. And when the start of the season, each different party would set out its plan for the new season coming in. But in Galway, the plan is already there with the executive. And you just either bow or say no to the executive. That's all that happens.
0: Hmm. I just want to get some of the texts and WhatsApps coming in to 086 38 33 553. Air Square is a pure disgrace for anybody getting off public transport. The city is not looking very good, very dirty. Was there at the weekend and nowhere to park. What a shame to see every place closing. And all we have are all these TDs and ministers and councillors tell us how beautiful it is. I don't know what they are at. Another caller says, also parking in Galway is too expensive and there's no right proper selection of brand name shops. Galway City is filthy with dirt. Dave McCarthy is 100% correct. The listener says, I walk from my mam's house in Woodhaven to the city centre in about 25 minutes. Stop clogging up the city with cars, says this caller. Another listener says, also parking in Galway is too expensive and there's no right selection available for people. Bus services on the Kappa Road are very poor. Sometimes they don't even turn up. You cannot depend on public transport in the city at present. Another listener says, Nuala Nolan for president. So plenty more coming in to 086 38 33 553. Quite a long one, this one. Galway City makes shopping and doing business and even days out very, very difficult. Parking is so expensive. Hotels are premium rates all year round, rivaling Dublin. Public transport doesn't work around the city. Antisocial behaviour after five everywhere. It's not safe. I can get to ATU in 30 minutes, but takes 40 minutes to get anywhere else in the city. A total turn off. Can be in at Lone in 50 minutes, Limerick in 40. No stress, no hassle, pleasant, friendly people when you do visit these other places. And busking isn't the problem here. Shop Street is renowned the world over for its arts and culture. Derelict buildings should be taxed so that it is better to rent them out than to leave them in decline. So plenty more coming in. If you have any thoughts, get them in now to 086 38 3553. You can also phone reception on 091 77 0077, and you can email comments at goaibfm.ie as well. Coming back, we'll be discussing things like online shopping, parking charges and the nighttime economy.
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0: 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You're welcome back to our Monday Deep Dive panel. More texts and WhatsApps coming in. I live in Athenryan. I visit Galway City once a year just to see the Christmas lights. Will not shop in there. Every street you walk down, it's dirty. All that they have is vape shops. All my shopping is done in Oranmore, Briarhill in Athenryan. That comes in from Thomas in Athenryan. The listener says, I'm from Clifton and the bypass Galway to go to Limerick or Athlone to do my shopping. There is nothing in the city centre anymore for locals. Pubs and restaurants are great, but we need to be able to do our shopping as well. Another listener says, I got the bus home from Salthill last week, 20 minutes late. The driver told me you could have a long wait, 7 buses broken down. Did you hear the likes of it? Plus, we are the only city charging for parking on a Sunday. It's shocking that people on a minimum wage working in shops and that on a Sunday paying for parking. It's a disgrace. That comes in from Maria. Didn't hear about 7 buses breaking down. So we'll look into that maybe and see what happened over the course of the weekend as well. Dave McCarthy, I want to go back to you. In terms of pedestrianisation, yay, nay, temporary, non-temporary?
1: I'm in total agreement with pedestrianisation if you have the right infrastructure. And I think the problem we need to figure about Galway In terms of our streets and our traffic, Galway is a village that became a city. If you look, we've all these small, pokey streets, and that's how we've developed. If you look at Dublin, Cork and Limerick, they were planned cities. There are grids there in the city centre. Obviously, that goes back to the history of the state. So we have these pokey streets, and it's great, and it's wonderful, and it's very attractive. The problem is that having pedestrianisation or more pedestrianisation, when you don't have a proper traffic plan, and I'm not going to the ring road here, I'm talking about looking at things as they are, because by the time that ring road comes in, we'll probably all be dead and buried.
0: So like what, one-way system in the city centre?
1: All sorts of different. You can go to other European cities and they have different things. So what, pedestrianisation is grand if you have a proper traffic plan, you have a proper traffic system in terms of public transport. We mentioned there about buses, all of that. And the last thing I'll just say is you can't deny people's commons. They vote with their feet. And those comments about coming into Galway and not wanting to come here, not wanting to shop here, as the Americans would say, when it comes to an election, it's all about the economy. What is it about here? It's about the local economy, which will provide Galway with its future. So, you know, you can't deny, you know, as I say in politics, the electorate, right? The votes speak, those comments speak for themselves.
0: Mm. Yeah, Nuala, are there other problems here in the city centre? The likes, is online shopping taking away from some of the businesses in the city, or even the likes of parking charges?
4: Well, I'd say an awful lot of, especially women, go online to buy their clothes, and, you know, because, you know, women change their clothes fairly often. But I noticed that men's shops seem to be holding their own. Maybe men don't, if they buy a suit, they'll spend a good lot of money on it. They won't be kind of changing their suit every second week, where a woman might change her clothes every second day. And then, some people buy, what I would call rubbish online, you know, for the price of it is unbelievable cheap, you know.
0: Is it hurting the people selling clothes here in Galway City, though?
4: I'd say it must be. It must be, you know. I wouldn't be a kind of a size 10, you know, so it would be hard for me to buy online. But say for younger people, they will buy online because if it's a size 10 or a 14, they know it'll fit them. But older people will need to try something on before they would buy it.
0: Now, when it comes to parking charges and the parking app in Galway City as well, has that caused a bit of a sour taste, particularly for some of the people you're talking about that like to park outside the door of wherever they're doing business?
4: Well, I'd say it's very complicated. They don't really understand what is exactly going on, whether they need to download an app. Like, I don't drive myself, so it doesn't affect me personally. But I hear other people saying, what do I do? Where do I go? And then you have visitors to the city and they don't know where. What do I do? Where's the shop? You know, it seems to be so complicated that people just take the easy way out and shop near where they... You see, you have supermarkets all around the city. You have Upmwell Park. You know, people don't need to come into town. The same shops might be in Well Park as would be in the centre of town. So every time they've moved out, like you have more supermarkets now in Ornmore and places like that. So why would people come in and look for parking and be kind of all that, you know, problem? Mm. So, you know, we're kind of killing ourselves because, you know, if I remember being in a place in south of France once, Carcassonne, and it was bombed during the Second World War. But there was actually, they put an underground car park on, you know, where it was bombed. And there wasn't very many cars on the street. And I was saying, when they did the square, they dug it up. Why wouldn't they do something like that? Or why wouldn't they put underground little where they could person could walk from one place and go straight into the Air Square Centre without having to go out in the rain, maybe? Mm. You know, and you'd see, we don't, I'm sure the executive and a lot of the councillors go to other countries, but do they ever walk around and see how, get ideas, because you can get ideas when you travel if you're looking right. Mm. And I don't think they do.
0: Yeah, Lisa Regan, I want to go to you just in relation to the parking charges. Has that put people off, do you think? And online shopping, I suppose you need to return stuff to stores as well, but do we have those unique Galway brands still thriving here in the city?
3: No, it's really difficult to be a retail person selling clothes in Galway City or across any Galway or Irish town. It really is. Online shopping has been around for probably around 25 years now. But it's Galway is, I really feel for anyone selling clothes in Galway City. Every single one of them will say that it's a struggle. And the parking here, the app, the utter confusion around it all has definitely had such a massive impact. Nobody knows still how to use it. And especially when you're coming into the city, it's like nobody wants to download another app onto their phone. They just want to scan a QR code and pay. It's in every other European city in that system. So I don't know why it's not here. Even in Monaco, which is one of the most expensive places there, it is 60 cent to park your car there for 3 hours. So things like that really do entice people to come into a place. And I think that Galway needs that type of support if we want to get back that retail reputation that was definitely there in the 80s and the 90s. Galway was a place that people came to shop. But I think that the retailers need massive supports, and the parking one is a massive one that is an obstacle for people coming to Galway to shop.
0: Can I also ask you about the nighttime economy? Because one thing about pubs, and I've often brought publicans on here and they've mentioned the likes of rates not only being increased, but then the threshold, the re-evaluation, and that's thrown up to the roof as well. But outside of pubs, late cafes, other nighttime economy shifts, could we really kick things on here a bit in Galway?
3: Yeah, definitely. We have seen a massive uptake in most of our pub venues back the west. You now need to have four income streams in order to be scalable, in order to be in profit. So what we've done back there is many different things that are not alcohol related. Book clubs, art clubs, Stitch and Bitch and things like this coming in. Just alternative nights that are there. And I think that we need to push that on as well too. We know that people are not drinking as much as they used to, so people need other ways and other ways to come together and to socialise. And I think that with the large student population here in Galway as well too, we're the perfect place to do all of these programmes. I think it's in year two or maybe three now, the nighttime economy push out, and it's taken time to get going, but I think with definitely the investment that's put in, I think it's a very positive thing for nightlife, because especially as well people that come here as well too, not everyone wants that full-blown traditional Irish experience of getting out and just going drinking. Like, people want more now from their nights out, and I think that's a good way of doing it.
0: Yeah, Dave, could we build on that outside of drink related?
1: We could. I think the nighttime economy aspect is extremely important. I think that's one area where we're doing quite well in Galway. We have a reputation for it. That's not really what concerns me, but I do think it should be developed further. I do think one thing we badly need in this city is a concert venue, a really serious concert venue that we can use for shows. And like, you go either side of us up and down the West Coast and there are large concert venues there. It's something that we're missing badly, and I've often said it, whether they would ever get involved in this. I mean, we have all the world of space in the racecourse, the land that they have. You could probably develop a venue up there.
0: Or even when the city council moves to Crown Square, there's a big site down there that could potentially be used.
1: Oh, don't go there, no. We're not going to get into that. They couldn't look after the airport. They're not going to be able to look after the city hall. Look, let's pass on that one, right? Let's go back to the concert hall. But the amount of business you could bring into Galway. Like, look at all the concerts in Dublin. And I'm a big music buff. I'm going up there on this weekend. I'm going to a gig on Friday. And I'm going down to Limerick to another one on Saturday. And I would hope that maybe the Dexcom next year will be available for concerts and we don't have this more objections, you know, because we seem to say no more in Galway than most other cities. So I think there are things that could be done in the short term as well in the longer term. But the nighttime economy is extremely important to Galway. And I think we're doing very well in that. And we also have more hotels coming on, which is, I think, very positive.
0: Yeah, Nuala, same one for you. Nighttime, does it need a bit of improvement in Galway? We're doing quite well in that regard.
4: Well, if you go back to the west, around one rose there, there's plenty of people there, and you go maybe down Key Street, there's loads of people there. You walk down Upper Abbeygate Street and it looks like deserted village, the back street of Beirut in the bad times. You know, the buildings are kind of falling down except for electric, and there's about three or four or five different little restaurants and that, but there's nobody in them. So I think all the money seems to be directed either to the West End or the so-called Latin Quarter, Key Street, you know. But why are these streets just left to kind of fall down? They're in a bad state. And there's some very historical buildings there as well.
0: Because of that, there's a lot of price to redo them as well. But I just want to get some more of the comments coming in on 086 38 3553. The one shining light in Galway is back west. The streets are beautiful. It's a joy to walk down on a Saturday evening, seeing everyone enjoying sitting outside. There are no decent shops in Shop Street or anywhere in the city. All the decent shops have been forced out by the council's ridiculous high rates. To get from Craigmore to the city centre can take about 40 to 60 minutes because of the county and city council's obsession with traffic lights. I don't shop there anymore. I get to Castlebar faster, where there is an excellent choice of shops with far better prices. Is there anything being done about the invasion of birds in the city? They're a blight in the city. Apologies if this has been covered already. I know of many who no longer go to Galway because of this. A more show of guard the presence would attract people in the city. And the pigeon feeders who go around feeding birds with porridge and oats need to be prosecuted. Galway councillors are doing nothing about this behaviour, and it's not tolerable. My understanding is someone is getting charged fines and they're paying the fines. That's the latest on that situation. But we're going to leave it there for our Monday Deep Dive panel. My thanks to Dave McCarthy and McCarthy and Associates, to Lisa Regan of Back West and Lisa Regan PR, and to Nuala Nolan as well for joining us on that as well. Coming back this morning, we look back at the weekend in sport.
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6: You're listening to Galway Bay FM and this is Galway Talks with John Murray. Looking back at the weekend in sport now, and I'm joined by John Mulligan yet again. John, the championship at the weekend there, we now know our quarterfinals, as we said, but it's some cracking games.
7: Yeah, there was, and I suppose we have to go back to Dublin Donegal last night, just to or yesterday. A game that went to extra time, finished controversially. Donegal were trailing by 2 points, were awarded a free, referee brought forward 50, Michael Murphy kicked it over the bar, and then we went to extra time. But Dublin, in, to be fair, very impressive in extra time itself, in a game that started, extra time started with 13 players on each side after 4 black cards. So anyway, Dublin through, Dublin Galway as we know, and details on that later on. I want to mention maybe comeback of the weekend goes to Mayo, who were in all sorts of trouble against Meath, or how it looked, and then decided to play some absolutely brilliant football. So Mayo now into that quarter-final draw. Of course, they're going to take on Cork. That'll be interesting.
6: Some great history there, you think, of 89. You even think of the quarter-final in 2014 before they eventually got knocked out against Kerry after a replay. So there's a lot of history there.
7: Oh, there's always history between Cork and Mayo. You mentioned 89, which was Mayo's first final, I think, since 51. And some people felt that was the Mayo team that should have won the, could have, would have, should have, but it didn't happen, unfortunately. Cork, a bit of a Galway connection, of course, with Kevin Walsh being part of their backroom team. That will be a very good game. And actually, you know, everybody still, and my phone has hopped all morning from people wondering, where is it? When is it? What's the story? What's the story with tickets? All that kind of stuff. Nobody knows yet until the afternoon. But as someone else made a point, the horse trading has begun. So we now, we'll know in the next hour or so what the story is there.
6: Monaghan Westmeath was probably the game of the weekend, John.
7: Yeah, it was the game of the weekend. Jonathan Higgins was there, in fact, and listened to his report yesterday afternoon. You kind of, in many ways, you have to feel for Westmeath a little bit. You know, you go and win a Leinster Championship and then you find yourself coming out the wrong side of results. Look, it is the way it is and their championship is over, but they can be, just, I don't mean to sound condescending, but they can be proud of the season. But, you know, we're going to have Monaghan Louth, bring it to Nisqueen. You know, just let's have it there. Yeah. You know, that seems to be a great venue to go.

0: Kerry are mad though, because it was a cracking game and a cracking win for Kerry as well. Armagh probably will feel aggrieved that they shouldn't have really lost to Louth.
1: No, they shouldn't have lost to Louth, but such as, you know, such as maybe it's the Nishkeen wind or something, the long ball that went in. Now, Armagh were guilty of a couple of awful mistakes, especially that second goal in the second half, which were pretty nearly killed them off. I don't know what they were doing for a ball to be sent in. Paul Geaney will never have an easier goal to score. And you know, I used to joke about, you know, they scored from 40 yards out. He scored a goal from 45. And, you know, but look,
0: Kerry are looking good though. Shawnee O'Shea back.
1: Yeah, and Kerry are the team that, as Tomás O'Shea said, it's there to lose. And I think he has a very, very good point. We'll see what happens with the with those. Want to just go to hurling, just mention those quarterfinals, by the way. Now, major controversy over TV coverage of the hurling and the fact that the football went over and all of that kind of stuff. To be very honest with you, people didn't miss that much. Cork were just imperious against Clare. And now, fair play to Clare for coming back and scoring two goals. But Cork against Offaly. Yeah. Beg your pardon. Yeah, sorry for Johnny Kelly. Just didn't happen. And you know, look, we now know the situation. We now know what's going to be. You know, Clare Limerick, Galway Cork, bring it on.
0: Yeah. And Clare, Dublin, that game. Will Dublin feel disappointed with their showing there?
1: Yeah, they will, because this was a Dublin team that had, you know, beaten Kilkenny. This is a Dublin team there was a lot of expectation about. But I think whatever happened against Galway, Galway just maybe found them out a little bit. And after that, they had nothing else to come back for. Obviously, we have to talk about David Reedy. You know, we wish him well. That was, you know, that was a just a horrible thing to happen, and he had to go to hospital as a result of it.
0: We're hearing it's not as bad as first.
1: No, and I don't think it is. Brian Lohan was very straightforward about it after the game when he spoke to the media. He was gone to hospital, but yeah, the indications are good that it is not as serious as first feared, which is good.
0: Okay, the World Cup, Cape Verde, are they the team of the tournament?
1: Cape Verde have become my second team. Well, actually, they've become my first team, to be brutally honest.
0: Gary Curran have given me that team as as our draw here in Galway Bay.
1: Well, what's that story? If you put a tenner on at 100-1, you'll lose a tenner. look, he's in fairness to Cape Verde, the game against Uruguay was actually rather bizarre. I stayed up to watch it last night, and they went a goal up with an unbelievable free kick from Pina. Then Uruguay hit back with two goals in the space of a couple of minutes, and to be honest with you, I was thinking of Kirkhout, Germany all over again. But in fairness to Cape Verde, they came back and got the equaliser and closed out the game quite comfortably. So, you know, fair play, and well done. Pico Lopez is having a fantastic one. The Shamrock Rovers captain, he's been outstanding for them.
0: Want to talk about the Special Olympics? They're home, are they?
1: They're home after yesterday. An amazing Ireland Games that took place in Dublin with the opening ceremony in Tala on Thursday. We had a fantastic team of athletes who travelled up from Cant Station. Ollie, I know, did a piece on Thursday with you about it. Look, well done to every single one of the athletes. You know, one of the great, shall we say, lines of thinkings, or, you know, is let me compete, let me be brave, and let me be brave in the attempt. And I think that's exactly where our athletes were phenomenal over the weekend, and well done indeed to each and every one of them who travelled to Dublin, represented their county, represented their province with great pride, and came home yesterday as winners. They all were, simple as.
0: And speaking of finals, there's finals for the Galway athletes in the athletics.
1: Yeah, the Galway athletics teams, the inter-county teams, have both qualified for the men's and women's National League finals that will be held in Santry in August. The Galway City Harriers men's team have qualified for the Division 1 final. Interesting one. We did a feature on this a week ago with all of the managers and representatives from all, and fair play to the two inter-county sides who have qualified for the finals, and of course City Harriers will be in the Division 1 final.
0: John Mulligan, thanks for joining us on Galway Talks, and that's pretty much it for the programme for today.
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0: And my thanks to Sarah Grealish, who produced, and Maeve, who took your calls and reception. Come up tomorrow morning between 9 and 12. Further tobacco tax hikes will only benefit criminals while local retailers suffer, warns the retailers against smuggling. Irish Cancer Society urges public to take care in the sunny weather. 3,500 primary school children in Galway cannot access a Gaelscoil. We'll be speaking to Gardaí. CyberSafe Kids and Irish Internet Hotline launch online intimate image abuse campaign after 66% surge in reports. Shamtown brings the story of Tuam's music scene to the Galway stage. Fintan Drury's new book examines Western complicity in the Gaza War. We'll have evergreen and live music from Cono, all that and more between 9 and 12 tomorrow. Up next is Ron Lard at the Live Wire between 12 and 3. Between 12 and 1 is a pure golden hour. You have the 3-5 drive with Kate O'Malley, followed by FYI Galway and Sláinte with Sean McHiran. From all of us here on Galway Talk, stay safe and a wonderful Monday afternoon. Bye-bye.
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1: Good afternoon, I'm David Nevin. Our top stories at 12. A status yellow heat warning for the entire country comes into effect from tomorrow and will remain in place until Friday. A file is being prepared for the Director of Public Prosecutions after a considerable quantity of drugs were seized from a home in Merview. And in the UK, Andy Burnham's confirmed he will run for Labour leader following Keir Starmer's resignation.
2: And in sport, it's Galway and Dublin in the quarterfinal of the All-Ireland Senior Football Championship. Galway Athletics teams reach Athletics Ireland National League Finals. And there is racing this evening at Ballinrobe.
1: And you can join John and myself for the news and sport in full at 1.
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7: Hello, it's Ronan Lardner here until 3 o'clock today in The Live Wire. Lovely to have you. Thanks a lot for joining me. John and Sarah back in the morning again from 9. If there's anything from the show this morning that you want to bring to their attention, comments at galwayfm.ie. Well, it's a brand new week. Weather is good. Very pleasant today, day today, even though we're waiting for the sun to come out. And as you heard, there is a yellow heat warning over the next little while, so we'll be telling you loads about that. Hope you spoiled your dads yesterday, and all the dads out there, hopefully you were spoiled, as was I. It was a lovely day, I have to say. It is Galway FM, Galway's best music mix. Let's kick in with a pure gold hour.
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Heart and All I Wanna Do here on Galway FM, Galway's best music mix. That should get you going for Monday. Diana Ross and Ain't No Mountain. High enough before that, Brian Adams from 85 and Heaven. It's Ronan Lardner here. Hope you're well today. And if you're a dad or a dad figure out there, I hope you were spoiled red rotten yesterday. But it's back to reality today. You have to put all the jocks and socks now that you got yesterday into the wardrobe this evening when you get home. They're still probably scattered around the bedroom or up in the bed or something like that. So back to reality today, lads. Anyway, speaking of Father's Day, David's Father's Day message. We're going to be talking about that very shortly. But it is, of course, Survivor and Eye of the Tiger. It's Galway FM, Galway's best music mix.

0: 92, Jimmy Nail and Ain't No Doubt here on Galway FM, Galway's best music mix. And 10 years previous, we had Survivor and Eye of the Tiger. It's Ronan Lardner here on the live wire until 3 o'clock today. Great to have you listening in. And just let me be your comfort blanket there on the left-hand side. The kids are off school at this stage, and I'm sure the house has been screamed down. Their bedrooms, everything has been fired left, right and centre. Shoes everywhere, and you're about to lose your head. Don't worry about it. It's grand, I'm here. I'll keep the music going. We'll keep you busy over the next little while. And if you want to scream, scream at the radio. I'll be on the other end. Just to let you know as well that David Beckham and his wife Victoria have shared pictures of their son Brooklyn in Father's Day messages amid the family feud. They're trying to keep that olive branch out there. But David said in his Instagram post, "Being a dad is the most important job. I love you all and thank you, Mummy, for giving me our beautiful family. Happy Father's Day to all the dads around the world," he said yesterday. "I know they're not happy with Brooklyn's ad for the World Cup, though. But then again, he put money over family." How much did he make for that, do you know? Just over 700,000 sterling. Oh my God, money over family harmony, it seems. That's your little bit of a story on David Beckham today. You're tuned to Galway Bay FM.
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0: Well, if you do want to bring the kids out and about, this Sunday, the 28th, Climber Family Fun Day from 1 o'clock with a barbecue, magician, they have balloon modelling, face painting, bouncing castles. You might even be able to hop in yourself. And inflatable games as well. 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A great community event. All are very welcome to Climber. The 28th of June is going to be a great, great day out.
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0: Well, as you can see at the moment, we do have a blanket of cloud out there, but they say that it's going to burn away a little later on, and we will have some sunny spells, which is good news. The odd little bit of drizzle, hopefully that goes too, between 22 and 25 degrees today. We'll take that all day long. 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

0: Glenn Frey, and the heat is on here on Galway FM, Galway's best music mix from the mid-80s. And that song was on Beverly Hills Cop. Do you remember it? Eddie Murphy as Axel Foley. I had the VHS of that at home back in the late 80s myself, and I think that I snapped the film inside the VHS. It was absolutely brilliant. I loved it. I giggled. I probably shouldn't have been watching it because there was a little bit of cursing in it. But you know something? It was great. I want to say a massive congratulations to all the crew from St. Patrick's Brass Band on their 130-year celebration last night in the Galmont Hotel. It was a fantastic night. And all the guests that were there, it was good fun. I was emceeing it myself, and it was just a joy to sit and listen to the brass bands and the concert band and all the guests that were there last night as well, a cappella nights and all the crew. Kay Thorne sang. We had all the gang there. We had Pádraig Connaughton sang. It was just great. Madeline Fleming sang. It was a brilliant night. So well done to everybody involved in that. And here's to the next 130 years. Now that song and every song I played so far was chosen by you, the Galway FM listeners, and you have to do it yet again. We want your ears. We want you to listen to the survey that's up on galwayfm.ie. Check out the survey right now and have your say. The more songs that you score on the survey, the better your chances of winning a €150 voucher. Wouldn't it be great? There's also links on Facebook, Instagram and TikTok, so have your say right now. Best luck with the survey.
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0: It's Britney Spears, and every time here on Galway FM, Galway's best music mix from the early noughties, going through a lot of turbulence in her own life. She's only 44 years young and going through a difficult time, although she did say she feels great. She reconciled with her sons, which is good news. Now, you have no excuse. Reason being is because we have the most beautiful weather at the moment, and the garden is in full bloom. Lots of stuff going on and all that. And what am I talking about? I'm talking about June and the charity calendar, because this is your opportunity. Check out your camera roll already. Make sure that it's on landscape. You don't want portrait, you want landscape for this, because we need to enter it into the Galway FM charity calendar starting in January. So now's your time to get snapping, to check out already what you've captured. Maybe you've captured a golden nugget already up there. So off you go and check it out. Reason being is because you could win a lovely prize. If you are the June winner, you win a pair of tickets for Westlife, the Three Arena, on September the 10th. It's a lovely, lovely prize. Now, our May winner, congratulations to our winner, Patricia Donoghue. She captured a stunning shot of a wasp covered in pollen on a flower. There you go. That's attention to detail. And to see the stunning image, and all the winners for that matter, you just get onto galwayfm.ie, get into Capture Galway, and you can submit your pictures there as well, but get a chance to see everything from January, February, March, April and May, and who's going to be there for June. We'll have to wait and see. You're tuned to Galway FM, and we've Hosier on the way.
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2: Hello, Gerry Murphy here. I'm in the driving seat on Wednesday on Galway Talks with John Morley. 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

incredible. It's Hozier and Take Me to Church here on Galway Bay FM. Galway's best music mix is Ronan Lardner in the hot seat until 3 o'clock today. Hozier must be on a bit of a sabbatical at the moment because I'm looking up tour dates. Nothing really happening at the moment. I have a funny feeling he is lying low in a recording studio someplace bringing out or hoping to bring out some great, great music over the next little while. Cannot wait. I might have even built up my own expectations now with him, so we'll have to wait and see what happens there. Now, let's get on to it because it's showtime. It really is. Carndola Show, one of the biggest outdoor events in the west of Ireland, is nearly upon us. The 28th of June, this coming Sunday, is going to be a big one, and wishing them all the very best down there because they have a very hard-working team. They're expecting 10,000 people to go through the village on the fourth Sunday of June. Lots of activities down there, market stalls, you name it. You can check everything out on carndolashow.com. And as usual, they have the extensive cattle and sheep show, the horse and pony show, dog and pet show, all the poultry and egg sections. They have all the machinery displays, fun fair, the usual stuff, the home baking, and hopefully, and I think they will, have the weather to go along with it. There's a bonny baby competition, Little Miss and Little Mister. It's all brilliant. It's great fun. And wishing them all the very best down there on that. Do you want to go? Do you want a pair of tickets to go along? Well, all you got to do is text in the word Showtime right now with your name and where you're from to 086-38-33-553. Showtime. And the best of good luck. It's Counting Crows. 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

0: From the 90s, Counting Crows and Mr. Jones here on Galway FM. Galway's best music mix, especially for all the air drummers out there. I drummed myself here in studio. We're giving you an opportunity to go to the Curran Dullagh Show this coming Sunday. CurranDullaghShow.com for all the information. The Music Marquee will be there. You can jive with Gina. John Molloy's going to be playing. Paddy Tracy's going to be there. It's going to be great fun. It's going to be a great day, and hopefully the weather will be absolutely spectacular. If you'd like to go, just text in Showtime with your name and your details to 086-3833-55. I have a pair of tickets. 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
11: Our top stories is lunchtime. A status yellow heat warning for the entire country comes into effect from tomorrow and will remain in place until Friday. A file is being prepared for the Director of Public Prosecutions after a considerable quantity of drugs were seized from a home in Merview. And in the UK, Andy Burnham's confirmed he will run for Labour leader following Keir Starmer's resignation.
12: And in sport, it has been confirmed Galway's All-Ireland Ladies Senior Football Quarterfinal with Mayo will be played in Tuam Stadium on Sunday, July the 5th. Full details of Galway's All-Ireland Quarterfinal with Dublin expected to be released later this afternoon. And Galway Athletics teams have qualified for National League Finals in August.
11: Good afternoon at the news desk. I'm David Nevin.
12: And in sport, I'm John Mulligan.
11: First, and a status yellow heat warning for the entire country comes into effect from tomorrow and will remain in place until Friday. Met Éireann's predicting temperatures in the high 20s over the next few days, with highs exceeding 30 degrees on Thursday. Cathal Nolan from Ireland's Weather Channel says the high temperatures are a result of hot air pushing up from France.
13: for today through tomorrow, we expect to see temperatures in the region of 27 to 28 degrees Celsius. Wednesday, we could see temperatures approaching 30 degrees at that point. Values on Thursday across the country could exceed 30 degrees and possibly push close towards 32 degrees Celsius.
11: A file is being prepared for the Director of Public Prosecutions after a considerable quantity of drugs were seized in the city. More than €40,000 worth of drugs were discovered in Merview in recent days. Eamon Torsney reports.
14: Last Wednesday, as part of an operation targeting the sale and supply of drugs, Gardaí raided a home in Merview. During the search, officers from the Galway Divisional Drugs Unit discovered cannabis with an estimated street value of €43,000. Also seized was an unspecified quantity of cocaine as well as drug equipment. A man in his 40s was arrested and detained at a Garda station in the region, but he's since been released without charge. A file is now being prepared for the DPP and Gardaí say investigations are ongoing.
11: In the UK, Andy Burnham's confirmed he'll run for Labour leader following Keir Starmer's resignation. Speaking in Downing Street this morning, the British Prime Minister announced he'll remain in the job until a contest to replace him is wrapped up by the end of the summer. Andy Burnham says the country expects stability and seriousness. Mr. Burnham's on his way to Westminster to be sworn in as the newly elected MP for Makerfield. Keir Starmer says his decision to resign is about putting the country he loves first.
15: That is why I will resign as leader of the Labour Party. I will remain in post as Prime Minister until the contest is complete, and I will do everything I can to ensure an orderly handover of power.
11: Oil prices have dipped again. It follows further progress during talks between the US and Iran in Switzerland aimed at ending the war. Iran's negotiators left the talks today, but technical discussions between the parties are set to continue. Former UK ambassador to Iran, Nicholas Hopton, says if a deal is reached, it'll be good news for the US president.
16: The global economy is not back to normal, but shipping is flowing through the Strait of Hormuz. So Donald Trump has clawed back some of the ground he lost by launching this war, which was misguided and a big mistake. And if he can get a deal which builds on what was done in 2015 by President Obama, then he will no doubt declare victory. And to some extent, he can at least say that he has achieved something, although victory would be the wrong word.
11: A survey has found that the majority of homes sold in Galway in the past few months were bought by first-time buyers. Meanwhile, 20% of sales in the county and 15% in the city were attributed to landlords leaving the market. The REA National Survey shows the price of the average second-hand three-bed semi in Galway City and County rose by just 0.5%, reaching €400,000 in the city for the first time and €315,000 in the county. Nationally, house price inflation slowed from 8.7% at the end of 2025 to 5.8% in recent months. REA spokesperson Seamus Carthy says the rate of price rises is easing.
17: Growth is actually slowing down. National prices rose under 1% this quarter, though Dublin did hit that €600,000 mark. The silver lining, quarter two, is showing that if you're brave enough to take on a fixer-upper, there are massive grants available to buyers.
11: A man in his 40s has been arrested in connection with the investigation into the murder of Robbie Lawler in Belfast 6 years ago. He was shot dead in the city in April 2020. Gardaí say the man was arrested in Dublin on foot of a trade and cooperation agreement extradition warrant. He's due before the High Court later today. The Garda National Bureau of Criminal Investigation has been involved in a joint investigation with the Police Service of Northern Ireland in relation to the killing. The Justice Minister does not think a change of Fianna Fáil leadership would be a good idea. The Irish Examiner reports a number of Micheál Martin's party colleagues thinks he should stand down as party leader at the end of the year. Jim O'Callaghan and Dara Cleary are emerging as the frontrunners to take over. Following the resignation of Keir Starmer as Prime Minister today in the UK, Minister O'Callaghan says he wouldn't like to see Ireland following the same political pathway as the UK.
18: Next month we'll have the seventh Prime Minister in 10 years. People need to realise that there are very significant issues in the UK that can only be dealt with through diligent political application. And like, we have significant issues in Ireland, but we're dealing with them. And we're dealing with them by ministers assuming responsibilities for their portfolios and government working together. And I think theatrical sideshows aren't a good idea for politics in Ireland.
11: A major extension to our Drahan National School has been given the green light to go to tender. The project comes under the Department of Education's Additional School Accommodation Scheme. Once tendering is complete, the school can progress the works directly under a devolved delivery mechanism. Fianna Fáil TD for Galway East, Albert Dolan, says it's a very important investment.
19: This project will deliver two new mainstream classrooms, a special education tuition room and ancillary accommodation. This is an important milestone for the school and for the wider Ardrahan community. The additional space will ensure that the school can continue to meet growing demand and provide appropriate supports for pupils with additional needs. Moving to the tender stage, this represents a real and tangible progress, and I look forward to seeing the project advance to construction and delivery in the period ahead.
11: Meanwhile, Deputy Dolan says a new ASD class has also been approved for Coolarn National School in Turlochmore.
19: This is a very positive development for families locally. It'll help provide much needed school places for children with additional needs and support more families to access education within their own community. Importantly, the use of existing accommodation means this class can be delivered more quickly, which is crucial given the current demand we are seeing at the moment.
11: More than 2,300 assaults on healthcare workers have been recorded so far this year. That's according to HSE figures, which show nearly three quarters were physical assaults, with 1,765 recorded. There were also 585 cases of verbal abuse and 23 sexual assaults. HSE CEO Anne O'Connor says many of the incidents happen in emergency departments.
20: Just completely unacceptable on all fronts. We can't have assaults. I mean, what we see, and to be fair, in our emergency departments at times, we see assaults, but not just there, in a number of our other services as well. And we have staff who turn up every day because they really care about patients. And we have, whilst we put out all of our, I suppose, our rule sets in terms of violence in our services and assaults, the reality is we know that people still come in all sorts of different ways.
11: A 345-bed purpose-built student accommodation development has been completed in Galway City. The eight-storey unit on Queen Street in the city will be available for students from September. Elkstone are behind the development, and the same company is developing another 240-bed student accommodation complex in Westside. Construction started at Queen Street almost 2 years ago and will also have facilities like a gym, rooftop terraces, a cinema room and dedicated study areas. Meanwhile, tomorrow marks the end of this year's Leaving Cert exams. Japanese, Politics and Society, Arabic, Religion and Applied Maths are the remaining exams to complete. Students now have until July 1st to make adjustments to their CAO application. Brian Mooney, Guidance Counsellor and Education Columnist with the Irish Times, says most Leaving Cert students will use this time to ensure they're happy with their choices.
21: And your perspective on what you might think of doing next, whether it's a one-year PLC, a CAO course, an apprenticeship, ultimately, you are maybe seeing it with totally new eyes. CAO data would show that the vast majority of current Leaving Cert students anyway, you know, exercise that change of mind, and they have until Wednesday of next week, that is the 1st of July at 5 o'clock.
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11: A free event is to be held at the city's Porter Shed later this week for Galway businesses to explore sustainability solutions. Local industry leaders will provide practical solutions which can drive growth, improve efficiency and strengthen long-term competitiveness while also protecting the environment. The event is hosted by AIB and Galway Chamber and will feature business case studies and a panel discussion on the opportunities and challenges facing businesses today. The event takes place from 9 to 11 this Thursday morning and businesses can register on the Galway Chamber website. A tourist tax could be on the way in Irish cities. This would allow local councils to introduce a nightly levy on overnight accommodation for visitors. A Fianna Fáil motion is set to be presented to the Senate this week calling to advance legislation around the tax. Chief Executive of the Irish Hotels Federation, Paul Gallagher, says the levy might deter people from visiting Ireland.
22: Ireland is a very expensive destination already for tourists to come to. We see Eurostat say we're the most expensive country in the EU for services. It's difficult to get here, we're an island, so you have to fly. We don't have the same advantages as other locations across Europe where you have interconnectivity with trains. And if Ireland gets too expensive, visitors may choose to go somewhere else.
11: The death notices for Galway. Thomas, also known as Tomsey Walsh, Farna Blake Athenry, and Ganty Crochwell in his 93rd year. Reposing at Cawley's funeral home Crochwell today from 6 until 8. Removal afterwards to the Church of the Assumption Athenry. Mass for Tomsey Walsh tomorrow Tuesday at 1. Funeral afterwards to the new cemetery Athenry. Family flowers only. Rita Connell Ní Higgins, Balliahias, Menlo, reposing at her home today from 5 until 8. Funeral cortege will arrive to St. Peter and Paul's Church, Coolagh, tomorrow, Tuesday, for Mass for Rita Connell at 2. Funeral afterwards to Menlo Cemetery, family flowers only. Donations to Cancer Care West. 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It's 1:11. Sport is next.
0: Summer's here, a perfect time to enjoy the beauty of our island. 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
12: I'm going to start with Gaelic Games, and we have confirmation of Galway's TG Cahir Ladies All-Ireland Senior Football Quarter Final with Mayo. It will be played on Sunday, July the 5th in Tuam Stadium. Game will throw in at 5:45. Details and ticket information for next weekend's All-Ireland Senior Football quarterfinals expected to be released later this afternoon. Galway and Dublin were paired together after the draw this morning. And speaking on Galway Talks, Chairman of Galway GA Paul Bellew felt the game would be on Sunday.
2: There's no easy draws from this point on, but obviously I think the way it's come out, it's been a very balanced draw. The lads have touched on it there. It's Dublin for the third year in a row. Well, we got the better of them 2 years ago. They turned us over in Salt Hill last year, which the game kind of gets forgotten about. It was the first round of the round robin at the time. So yeah, it's a great draw. It's a big game. I think we'll all be planning for Sunday. John would be our view on it. And I was talking to Park this morning, if you're Ger Brennan, there's no way Dublin are going to go with a Saturday fixture. So I would say we'll probably be looking at the prime time slot next Sunday in Croke Park.
12: Darren will have news of that later in the afternoon. In athletics, Galway's inter-county men's and women's teams are through to the Athletics Ireland League finals following the weekend's action in Tullamore. The Galway men finished second to Kerry. The Galway women finished third, both comfortably inside the top six for the final. Galway City Harriers men have qualified for the Division 1 final with 130 points. Those national finals are in Santry on the 9th of August. To soccer, World Cup action continues. The first game this evening is Argentina-Austria at 6 p.m. in Group J. Our World Cup coverage brought to you by Sure, a proud sponsor of the FIFA World Cup 2026. And finally, just to wrap up for now, there's racing in Ballinrobe. First off, 5:25, our tip, Marmeladova runs in the 6:55.
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23: You sure are. It's lunchtime. It's Ronan Lardner here. Good to have your company, and thanks a lot for joining me today. Hopefully your Monday is going well. Yeah, still waiting for that sun to break. Come on, break through. We need you. Super Subs at Supermax. We have Eurythmics, Thorn in My Side, taking on Noah Can, The Great Divide. So have your say on our Instagram stories right now for free food at Super Subs at Supermax. I will be telling you about the status yellow warning, though. We'll be doing that very shortly. But first, it's Tom Petty. It's Free Fallin' on Galway FM, Galway's best music mix.

0: 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It's Galway FM, Galway's best music mix. Great song from 1990. Hope your lunchtime is going well, everybody. Now, as you know, you've heard it on our news, and we're mentioning it too on air to you, that Met Éireann has issued a status yellow high temperature alert as well for the whole country. As much and all as we love the weather, we have to be careful. Temperatures of 27 degrees Celsius and above forecast for the coming days. So the most important thing is the kids, lots of them are off school already, Leaving Cert finishing up tomorrow as well, and Junior Cert for that matter. Some of the kids are still in school and will be off during the week. But the most important is to keep them factored. Make sure the factor 50 is on the kids. Their hats on as well. Sometimes we forget that, you know, we have the kids factored and all that, and all of a sudden we've left their heads exposed, and then you kind of find that they're a little bit woozy with the heat. So make sure that the hat is on there as well. Another thing, I was given out to this years ago because I said about walking dogs, isn't it lovely to walk a dog in good weather? It's not a good idea to walk a dog in warm weather, because it's like you going out walking with a duffel coat on yourself as well. Be very, very careful not walking dogs, because they'll be absolutely killed out, and be very careful of their little paws as well, because as you can well imagine, the tarmac and the concrete is extremely warm, and then there are little paws on it as well. Not a good idea. Would you walk on concrete and tarmac with bare feet in roasting hot conditions as well? No. Make sure that the dog always has water beside it as well, and look after them. But the warning comes into place from 12 o'clock tomorrow and will end at 9 o'clock in the morning on Friday, with a peak of 33 degrees expected for Thursday as well. So it's big, big stuff along the way. 50-50 between Super Subs at Supermax, Noah Can, The Great Divide, Eurythmics, Thorn in My Side. As it stands at the moment, it's even Steven on 50-50. So have your say for free food at Super Subs. 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

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Galway's best music makes a great song as well for a choir to do. I've heard many choirs taking that on and do great jobs in it too. It's Ronan Lardner here on the Live Wire until 3 o'clock on Galway FM. It's great to have your company. And if you're a teacher and you just have to finish it up over the last day, well, I suppose since last Friday, it's great to have you. And I know it's an unusual time for you to be listening to the radio because you should be at school and so forth, but I'm delighted to have you here right up until the end of August, until unfortunately you probably have to part ways with me again to go back to school. But if you are a teacher and you just have to get on holidays, welcome to the party. It's good to have you on the other end. Now, what do you eat during a heat wave? That is the question. Well, as you can well imagine, the kids are off and we're wondering what to do, and it's going to be up in 30 degrees and a little bit more over the next couple of days. What do we do? Well, the first thing is, anyway, that the appetite reduces. That we know that for a fact. You just find it very hard to eat when you're warm. And we are drawn towards fluids. It's our body's natural mechanism to signal that we need to stay hydrated. But here's a few bits and pieces. Maybe you're heading off doing a bit of shopping. What do you get into the basket? Well, these are the good things that have both the kind of food side of things, and they also have the hydration side of things as well. Watermelons are great. Tomatoes. Wouldn't have put those in the pot, but yeah, there you go. So tomatoes are in there. Grapes as well. Greek yogurts. Maybe you like them. Maybe the kids like them. Homemade ice lollies. That's good fun. That'll keep you and the kids busy over the next little while, creating ice lollies. Citrus fruits. All of those citrus fruits, oranges and so forth in there. And you have courgettes are very good, we've been told too. Nice and handy. And the kids love chopping them up. Lettuce, cucumber, and the kids will love you for the berries. Get plenty of berries and get yourself all sorted and hydrated over the next couple of days as well. So it's all good. Now, let me have a look for Super Subs at Supermax. Who's our winner today? Congratulations to Pauline Dunphy Jarvis. You're after winning today. 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

0: Yes, Dermot Kennedy and Turnstile here on Galway FM, Galway's best music mix. It's lunchtime and the sun is still not coming. And you know what's very annoying outside? It's spitting down just little drizzles of rain and stuff like that. And you're kind of going, will you either dry up or will you just come down, team down for a few minutes and clear the air? It's just little drops all the time, but I'm sure we'll still get an opportunity to cut the grass. It is Galway FM, Galway's best music mix. It's Ronan Lardner here until 3 o'clock today. Now, Vogue Williams has been speaking about her fourth pregnancy and said it's difficult and tough. She's gone through a tough time. She was speaking on podcast over the last couple of days. She said she's been struggling with nausea. I feel grand. I get quite bad sickness, she said. So I'm sick every day. And when that's how you feel all the time, you just get used to it, she said. The day I give birth is when I can finally come back to myself. And she has been continuing her fitness routine throughout her pregnancy as well, doing well with it. No confirmation on due date as of yet, but there has been speculation that it could be a boy because she was talking about kind of like a boy's name along the line. So you wouldn't know. I don't know. Maybe she's just after throwing a curveball on it. I'm not fully sure. But anyway, she's a busy mum as she is, and then dealing with the sickness on top of it all, and work, and a fitness regime, and ads on television, and whatever else comes with it. But yeah, she's going through a difficult and tough pregnancy, but she's keeping the smile on her face, no doubt. 086-3833-553 is our number if you'd like to get in touch with us today. And congratulations to our winner of the tickets for the Curandullagh show, which is on this Sunday. Curandullaghshow.com if you want to check out all the information on it. And it is Josephine Wallace from Tiernakill. I hope I got that right now. Tiernakill and Mom. So congratulations to you, Josephine Wallace. You have a pair of tickets to head along. You're tuned to Galway Bay FM. Music on the way from Dido.
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Yes, Queen and I Want It All from 1989 here on Galway FM. Galway's best music mix is Ronan Lardner here in the hot seat until 3 o'clock today. Well, have you a handy million quid hanging around? I'm sure you have. And if you're a Star Wars fan as well, it's a double win for you. So, because Luke Skywalker's lightsaber and severed hand from The Empire Strikes Back could sell for more than £1 million at auction next month at Heritage Auctions. So look, if you have that money, I'm sure you'll be able to pick it up. It's one of the star attractions in the July 13 auction for that matter. Now, the prop includes the severed hand effect rig used during the climactic duel between Luke Skywalker and Darth Vader in the Cloud City. But imagine having that up on your wall and saying, look at, there you go, bought that. How much did you pay for it? £1 million. Well, you're mad. Stone mad. It's Gavin James. It's Galway FM, Galway's best music mix.

0: That's Calvin James and All My Life here on Galway FM, Galway's best music mix. Supergrass and Chaka Khan as part of our BLT after two. Jim Carrey could be back as the Grinch. We'll talk about that after two as well. Boil the kettle.
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9: Good afternoon, I'm David Nevin. Our top stories at 2. Senior Minister says speculation around Micheál Martin's leadership is premature. And Loughrea councillor calls for Greenway funding to be diverted to footpath repair. The Transport Minister says he remains focused on his work and believes speculation about the future leadership of Fianna Fáil is premature. An Irish Examiner poll of Fianna Fáil TDs, senators and MEPs found 59% favour a change of leader immediately after Ireland's presidency of the European Union. Third party representatives responded to the survey with Jim O'Callaghan, Dara Kaleri and Dara O'Brien all mentioned as potential successors. But Minister Dara O'Brien says his focus remains firmly on his current role.
10: My focus is the job I have to do across transport, the job I have to do across climate, energy and environment, two very busy and important portfolios, and obviously as TD for Dublin Fingal East. And our focus as a government is getting on with the job we were elected to do. We're less than 2 years from the last general election, so I think speculation about the next is premature.
9: The US Vice President says peace talks in Switzerland have laid the foundations for a permanent deal to end the war in Iran. There had been fears the Iranians would walk out of discussions after Donald Trump threatened renewed bombings if they didn't rein in Hezbollah, their proxies in Lebanon. But mediators Qatar and Pakistan say encouraging progress was made in the talks. And J.D. Vance says such exchanges are to be expected.
11: When they make threats that aren't rooted in reality, they have to accept that the President of the United States is actually going to set the record straight. That's all that happened. So yes, there was a little bit of threatening, there was a little bit of whining, but at the end of the day, the talks continued and we made great progress.
9: A file is being prepared for the Director of Public Prosecutions after a considerable quantity of drugs were seized in the city. More than €40,000 worth of drugs were discovered in Merview in recent days. Eamon Torsney has more.
12: Last Wednesday, as part of an operation targeting the sale and supply of drugs, Gardaí raided a home in Merview. During the search, officers from the Galway Divisional Drugs Unit discovered cannabis with an estimated street value of €43,000. Also seized was an unspecified quantity of cocaine as well as drug equipment. A man in his 40s was arrested and detained at a Garda station in the region, but he's since been released without charge. A file is now being prepared for the DPP and Gardaí say investigations are ongoing.
9: Loughrea councillor Jimmy McLaren is suggesting greenway funding be diverted in the short term towards footpath repairs. Not all councillors in the area were in agreement with the idea, with councillor Martina Canan saying it might create a perception that they're not in favour of greenways. The issue of footpath and pothole maintenance comes up in almost every municipal district meeting in the area, with funding being cited as the main barrier. Councillor McLaren says he's not opposing greenway projects, but there has to be a better balance.
13: I'm simply saying that we have to get our priorities in order. We've got to look after people in our towns and villages and ensure that, you know, we have safe routes to school for our children. We don't have in a lot of situations at the moment. And that is the point that I was making. I'm not proposing that we don't progress greenways in the longer term. I'm simply saying that we have urgent need for funding, for footpaths, for cycleways, and that's the only place I can see where we can get it at the moment.
9: The country is expected to bask in high temperatures over the next few days. Met Éireann has issued a yellow warning for high temperatures coming into effect from 12 p.m. tomorrow and lasting until 9 a.m. on Friday, with temperatures of 32 degrees likely on Thursday. Cathal Nolan from Ireland's Weather Channel says inland areas will see the warmest weather.
14: These are nationwide temperatures. The only areas that will see slightly cooler conditions are areas closer to probably immediately along the east and southeast coast, as we have onshore winds here. So somewhere in the region of maybe 25, 26 degrees Celsius here. It's farther inland that we're likely to see the very highest of the temperatures and the overall highest temperatures.
9: A major extension to Ardrahan National School has been given the green light to go to tender. The project comes under the Department of Education's Additional School Accommodation Scheme. Once tendering is complete, the school can progress the works directly under a devolved delivery mechanism. Fianna Fáil TD for Galway East, Albert Dolan, says it's a very important investment.
15: This project will deliver two new mainstream classrooms, a special education tuition room and ancillary accommodation. This is an important milestone for the school and for the wider Ardrahan community. The additional space will ensure that the school can continue to meet growing demand and provide appropriate supports for pupils with additional needs. Moving to the tender stage, this represents a real and tangible progress, and I look forward to seeing the project advance to construction and delivery in the period ahead.
9: Meanwhile, Deputy Dolan says a new ASD class has also been approved for Coolairn National School in Turlochmore. 205 Sport is next.
16: This is an empty glass. And this is a bonus. 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Sounds delicious. 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
18: Good afternoon, I'm Darren Kelly. We're starting with football, and Galway's All-Ireland Senior Quarterfinal against Dublin has been fixed for next Sunday in Croke Park at 4 o'clock. It will be preceded by Louds meeting with Bonin at 1:45. Mayo clash with Cork on Saturday at 4, followed by Kerry showdown with Tyrone at 6:15. And Galway and Mayo will meet again in the Connacht final rematch following the All-Ireland Senior Ladies Football Championship quarterfinal draw. That's in Tuam Stadium on Saturday, we have that details. That's in Tuam Stadium on Sunday week, the 5th of July at 5:45. The draws for this year's Senior, Premier, Intermediate and Premier Junior Hurling Championships will take place tonight live on Over the Line here on Galway Bay FM. Sean Walsh and Niall Canavan will be in the Loughrea Hotel in Spa from 8 o'clock as 42 clubs learn their fate across three tiers starting the second weekend in August. In basketball, Titans' Declan Benegay is set to make his Ireland Senior debut after being included in the final 12-man squad for this Sunday's friendly against Armenia in Los Angeles. Head coach Michael Breeze included six uncapped players in total for their outings and also the Eurobasket 2029 pre-qualifiers away to Macedonia and Azerbaijan next week. And finally, in soccer, champions Argentina chase a second win in the World Cup when they play Austria at 6 o'clock. Jordan and Algeria also clash overnight in Group J. At 10 p.m, it's France against Iraq in Group 1, followed by Norway against Senegal. Our coverage is brought to you with Shure, a proud sponsor of the FIFA World Cup 2026.
19: Thanks, Daz, just for being you. 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
19: Well, as you can see, there's a blanket of cloud up there at the moment. But the good news is that just as I speak, the sun is beginning to break through. And hopefully we'll feel more of that 22 to 25 degrees throughout the evening. Small bit of drizzle, hopefully that burns away. But hopefully sunny spells for the rest of the afternoon. Get the lawnmowers out, guys. We'll get ourselves sorted out over the next little while. That's your weather forecast on Galway FM, Galway's best music mix.
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19: Yes, you are. We have our BLT coming up very shortly. Indeed, Jim Carrey could be returning to Whoville as the Grinch. Yeah, there you go. I got excited when I spotted that this morning. And Metallica were up in Dublin in the Aviva over the weekend as well. Did you go to one gig? Did you go to the two gigs? What did you do? What did you see? What did you think? I want to hear your reviews. 086-3833-553. 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

0: Supergrass and All Right here on Galway FM, Galway's best music mix from the mid-90s. Before that, we had Chaka Khan, I'm Every Woman as our love song, and the Waterboys and Fisherman's Blues as our belter today. That's our BLT. We'll be doing it again tomorrow, just after the 2 o'clock news and sport. My name is Ronan Lardner. It's great to have you, and thanks a lot for joining me today as well. If you're just on your summer holidays, I'm looking forward to you spending it with me here. Hopefully I'll keep you company. You have to keep me company back though. Now, just a quick one there. I was just thinking Supergrass and All Right. I remember as a family years ago, we went up to Mount Bellew. There was some form of a fair up in Mount Bellew town, and I plagued my mother. I said, "Mom, will you please buy me the new Now?" Now, that's what I call music. It was 31 at the time. It came out in July of 1995. Can you believe it? Now 31. And can you believe it? She bought it. And that song was on it, Supergrass, All Right. And I played it the whole way home. And by the way, it wasn't on CD either. It was on tape. Do you remember the double cassettes that you get? And you get a triple. Do you remember the triple cassettes as well? God, brings back great, great memories. Really, really does. 086-3833-553 is our number. We're going to be talking about Jim Carrey very shortly because he could be back in Whoville over the next little while. Lost Frequency is on the way. You're tuned to Galway FM.
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0: The pollen forecast on Galway Bay FM in association with University Late Night Pharmacy, opposite University College Hospital, your late night pharmacy in Galway. 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
1: Well, as you can well imagine, the pollen count is very high at the moment and will remain up there for a few days yet. 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

0: Yes, you two in mysterious ways here on Galway FM. Galway's best music mix, especially for Carmel in Irish Town. She said, hi Ronan, just want to say fair play to you for playing you two on your show so often. Still the best band out there. They really are. Fantastic band. Their early stuff was amazing. And the great thing about it is they're Irish, which is ever even better again. So Carmel, thanks so much for taking the time to send us a message today as well. Now, Jim Carrey in Whoville as the Grinch, wasn't he just absolutely brilliant? He really was.
1: First floor, factory rejects. Those hoes are hard to frazzle, Max. But we did our worst, and that's all that matters. At least I scared the bejeebles out of that little girl at the post office. She'll be scarred for life if we're lucky.
0: I loved it. Well, the good news is there's talks, there's murmurs, and strong ones for that matter, that he's going to be coming back. Jim Carrey may be heading back to Whoville as the Grinch. Now, the director Ron Howard, who helmed the $350 million How the Grinch Stole Christmas back in 2000, hard to believe that's 26 years ago, is also in talks to bring the Dr. Seuss festival favourite back to the big screen. Wouldn't it be brilliant? Well, look, at Toy Story's back and flying. Lots of other movies coming back as well. And why not the Grinch as well? That'd be absolutely brilliant. I'd love that. I really, really would. And I'm sure my kids at home would absolutely love that too. So watch this space. The Grinch and Jim Carrey back with a bang. We're going to be talking about Metallica very shortly. Were you there? Did you enjoy? Did you go night one or night two? Or did you go night one and night two? We'll be talking about that. It's Irene Cara. It's Galway FM, Galway's best music mix. It's Fame.

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0: Bruno Mars, I Just Might, here on Galway FM, Galway's best music mix. That put everybody in good form here. They're all dancing around out in the foyer there, bopping away, thinking about the weather that we're going to have over the next little while. It's warm today, it's humid, but that sun just ain't breaking through. The cloud is just a little bit too thick up there, but it's keeping that humidity in the air. We all feel like going to sleep, even though they danced here a few moments ago. But anyway, it's Ronan on the radio, taking you right through until 3 o'clock today. Kate is on the way, 3 to 5 drive. She's going to be bringing you all the best music, and no doubt the banter since I came on air. I got a text in from Anthony. He said, Ronan, we're just back. He said, from 33 degrees heat. Well, the good news is, Anthony, you brought it with you. It's definitely in the post because we're going to be getting a bit of that over the next couple of days as well. Thanks, William, for taking the time. He asked for a song. It was played earlier today. So what I'm going to do is I'm going to play Patrick Swayze, She's Like the Wind, for you and for your family as well. So thanks, William. He said, a massive fan of the show, as always. Anthony, thanks, William, and Oran Moore today. Good on you. Now, I want to ask you a quick question. Were you at Metallica over the weekend? I was speaking to a few people. Were you at gig one or gig two, or gig one and gig two, stay up overnight, or maybe you went up and down? Lots of people disappointed that they didn't play one on the first night. They didn't play Enter Sandman either on the first night. I don't know whether you knew that going up, whether you had the set list or not. They definitely played it on the second night. I believe the second night was wild. And somebody told me there, I was doing a bit of shopping over the weekend. They said, my God, the stage show was unbelievable. But Metallica have got a second wind in a big way because they're huge on Netflix. They're doing a lot on social media. Everybody's keeping an eye on them. But were you up there? Did you enjoy? Did you go to one or two, or did you go to one and two? Let us know. Did you get the whole lot? Were you happy? Were you disappointed? The reviews are excellent, I will say that. And the band were delighted to be here, and they said their fans were absolutely phenomenal. So I'd just love your opinion on it. What did you think? Let us know. 086 38 33 553. We're going to be playing Patrick Swayze for Anthony and the family in Oranmore very shortly. You're tuned to Galway Bay FM.
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1: What a song, Kingfisher and the Blade, here on Galway FM, Galway's best music mix. Kate is on the way. She's going to take you right through until 5 o'clock this evening, 3 to 5 drive with Kate. Fantastic music coming up as well on her show over the next little while. Got a text in from John. He said, Ronan, I stayed in Dublin for the two nights, he said, for Metallica. I slept in the car overnight. He said, just me and a couple of baby wipes. That was his shower. Good idea. I love that. It's Niall Horan. It's Galway FM, Galway's best music mix.

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0: 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Kate is on the way. 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
11: Good afternoon, I'm David Nevin. Our top stories at 3. Jeffrey Donaldson found guilty of 18 counts of sexual abuse and called for priority to be given to bus shelter at Merlin Park. Jeffrey Donaldson has been found guilty of all 18 counts of sexual abuse against two victims. The former DUP leader had pleaded not guilty to one count of rape, four counts of gross indecency and 13 counts of indecent assault between 1985 and 2008. His wife, Eleanor Donaldson, faced a trial of the facts and was found to have committed five counts of aiding and abetting her husband. Jamie O'Hara has this report from Newry Crown Court.
12: Jeffrey Donaldson gave no reaction as the foreman confirmed each of the guilty verdicts in Court 1 of the courthouse in Newry just after 2:15. The jury returned their verdict after 10 hours of deliberations at the start of the fifth week of the trial. Eleanor Donaldson was deemed unfit to take part in the trial, faced a trial of the facts and cannot be criminally convicted. Judge Paul Ramsay set a sentencing date for the end of September and remanded Jeffrey Donaldson in custody. He ordered he be placed on the sex offenders register and asked the prison service staff to take Mr. Donaldson down.
11: The installation of a bus shelter at the stop at Merlin Park Hospital must be made a priority. That's according to local councillor Alan Cheevers, who says staff, patients and visitors are all using the stop in all weather conditions. Fianna Fáil councillor Cheevers says Merlin Park should be at the top of the list when shelters are rolled out in the area.
13: Not only is it a commuter link for the staff of University Hospital Galway, but also for vulnerable patients who are coming for appointments and visiting, and also other people that use the service. I think it's really, really important that we see a bus shelter there, especially with the weather conditions that we have. You know, it's important that we have some kind of comfort in relation to that. So I think that it's important that we see this implemented as soon as possible.
11: Loughrea councillor Jimmy McLaren is suggesting greenway funding be diverted in the short term towards footpath repairs. Not all councillors in the area were in agreement with the idea, but councillor Martina Canan saying it might create a perception that they're not in favour of greenways. The issue of footpath and pothole maintenance comes up in almost every municipal district meeting in the area, with funding being cited as the main barrier. Councillor McLaren says he's not opposing greenway projects, but there has to be a better balance.
14: I'm simply saying that we have to get our priorities in order. We've got to look after people in our towns and villages and ensure that, you know, we have safe routes to school for our children. We don't have in a lot of situations at the moment. And that is the point that I was making. I'm not proposing that we don't progress greenways in the longer term. I'm simply saying that we have urgent need for funding, for footpaths, for cycleways, and that's the only place I can see where we can get it at the moment.
11: In the UK, Andy Burnham's confirmed he'll run for Labour leader following Keir Starmer's resignation. Speaking in Downing Street this morning, the British Prime Minister announced he'll remain in the job until a contest to replace him is wrapped up by the end of the summer. Andy Burnham says the country expects stability and seriousness. Mr. Burnham's on his way to Westminster to be sworn in as the newly elected MP for Makerfield. Keir Starmer says his decision to resign is about putting the country he loves first.
15: That is why I will resign as leader of the Labour Party. I will remain in post as Prime Minister until the contest is complete, and I will do everything I can to ensure an orderly handover of power.
11: Just turning 3:04, sport is next.
16: The leaky bathroom tap? 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Starting early morning yoga? 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
18: Good afternoon, I'm Darren Kelly. We're starting with football. Galway's All-Ireland Senior Quarter-Final against Dublin has been fixed for next Sunday in Croke Park at 4 o'clock. It will be preceded by Louds meeting with Monaghan at 1:45. Mayo clash with Cork on Saturday at 4 o'clock, followed by Kerry showdown with Tyrone at 6:15. In ladies football, Galway BFM Sport understands that Galway and Mayo's Connacht final rematch in their senior quarter final has been fixed for Sunday week, the 5th of July, in Tuam Stadium at 5:45. The other games see current holders Dublin clash with old rivals Cork, Kerry host Meath, and Armagh entertain Kildare. The draws for this year's Senior, Premier Intermediate and Premier Junior Hurling Championships will take place tonight live on Over the Line here on Galway Bay FM. Sean Walsh and Niall Canavan will be in the Loughrea Hotel and Spa from 8 o'clock as 42 clubs will learn their fate across three tiers ahead of the start in August. And onto basketball, Titans' Declan Binagay is set to make his Ireland senior debut after being included in the final 12-man squad for this Sunday's friendly against Armenia in Los Angeles. Head coach Michael Breeze included six uncapped players in total for this outing, and also the Eurobasket 2029 pre-qualifiers away to Macedonia and Azerbaijan next week. In the men's Premier Division in soccer this evening, Derry City travel to Shamrock Rovers at 8. 15 minutes earlier, Bohemians go to Shelburne. And finally, racing in Ireland this evening is in Ballinrobe. Our tip is Marmeladova, running at 6.55.
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20: Mostly cloudy at first this afternoon with isolated spots of drizzle dying out and some sunny spells developing. Highest temperatures between 22 and 25 degrees.
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20: 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As always, Kate O'Malley keeping you company through the afternoon. We are live until 5 o'clock playing you Galway's best music mix. There has been a Love Island engagement. Not, you'll be glad to know, any of the contestants that are in the villa currently, but a former Love Island OG has gotten engaged over the weekend, so we'll tell you more about that. And of course, we will have plenty more for you. Right, let's get into the tunes, shall we? Travelling Wilburys, I think. This is End of the Line to start the show. And of course, if there's anything you want to hear, 086 3833 553. We'd love to hear from you on text or WhatsApp.

That is the Travelling Wilburys here on Galway Bay FM. It's Kate with you on a Monday afternoon. How's the form? Any bit of crack from the weekend? You can let me know on 086-3833-553. From my perspective, I did head on down to Kerry for Father's Day. So we did a lot of gallivanting now, I'll be honest. But one of the chief talking points was Kerry Armagh on Saturday. We headed back to Killarney to see that. Now, I know obviously I'm biased, right? But seeing David Clifford at close quarters playing in Killarney, he just is operating at a different level. I am aware that I am deep in enemy territory here in Galway, so to be talking up David Clifford is a dangerous game. Was watching with interest the GAA draw this morning. So Galway have got Dublin, Kerry have got Tyrone. Those are shaping up to be really class games. I think, are we pretty much nailed on for a Kerry-Galway final? Just gonna float that kite now. There will be killings in our house if it comes down to a Kerry-Galway final. Dragged himself along to the match on Saturday down in Killarney. His first ever Kerry game. And even as a Galway man, a proud Galway man at that, he was very impressed with David Clifford. So we've started an unofficial David Clifford fan club in the house. But yeah, I think Galway-Dublin could be a brilliant, brilliant game. So that's happening next Sunday in HQ. Yeah, definitely the GAA football things are definitely heating up and we're loving it. Plenty more matches to watch over the coming weeks as the All-Ireland series gets down to the business end of things. So very, very exciting. Right, tunes. Let me see. Miles Smith on the way in the next few after the wonderful Bruce Springsteen. This is Streets of Philadelphia on Galway Bay FM. We are playing you Galway's best music mix this Monday afternoon.

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0: That is Miles Smith. 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Kate with you this afternoon. When you hear This Is Galway's Best Music Mix, it's the music that you told us that you love to hear. 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
1: Time now is exactly 32 minutes past three here on Galway Bay FM. It is Kate with you this afternoon. Happy Monday. Any bit of crack, let me know. 086-3833-553. I don't know where you fall on the whole issue of public proposals. I'm kind of on the fence about them. Like, if that's your bag, absolutely knock yourself out. That's lovely. But for me, I would probably curl up into a ball and just evaporate with the stress. It's just, I don't know, it's a very personal moment, and having loads of pairs of eyes on you doesn't maybe necessarily appeal to me. But Dr. Alex George, do you remember him from Love Island? He was on the series with Danny Dyer and Jack Fincham that they won. That was a good series as well. Him, I'm kind of lukewarm about. I don't know. He just kept going on about how nice of a guy he was, which I was like, I don't know. We think the lady doth protest a bit too much. Anyway, he's announced his engagement to his girlfriend. Her name or her identity are not publicly known. Now, there are pictures of her at said engagement because it was very public, very like stage managed production. Like, I don't even know, they had a camera crew there. They were in Santorini. The setting obviously was beautiful. He had a speech prepared and he had the whole place set up, and it was lovely if that's your thing. But I don't know, he released some of the video as well. I just don't know about that. Like, it's a very personal moment and you're making a very heartfelt speech. Do you need to share that with thousands upon thousands of people on the internet? I'm not so sure. He said that day that he met his now fiance, "That day was the luckiest day of my life. I had no idea that morning I would go on to meet the love of my life that day. You changed my life, saved my life in the most incredible, beautiful way." Again, that's lovely. But between partners, maybe not thousands of strangers on the internet, kind of gave me a little bit of an ick. Do you like the public proposal thing? 086-3833-553. You can let me know what you reckon of that. Again, Dr. Alex as well. I'm kind of on the fence about, shall we say. Anyway, a man we're definitely not on the fence about. He had a stellar weekend playing at Transmit over in Glasgow, and he's been announced as support for Luke Combs at Slane Castle. It is only going in one direction for Jamie McIntyre, and that is up, up, up. Here he is with Over Galway Town on Galway's Best Music Mix.

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0: That is Stella Lefty and Boston here on Galway FM. It is Kate with you. Don't forget as well, you can tune in to Ronan Lardner on the Live Wire from 12 tomorrow. He is giving away tickets to one of the agricultural shows at the weekend, which is very exciting. Don't want to miss that. Also, he's got an hour of pure gold between 12 and 1 tomorrow afternoon. Make a date with the Live Wire tomorrow from 12. Still to come, we've got Aerosmith, Don't Want to Miss a Thing, and a bit of Enya Orinoco Flow. 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

0: 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Big shout out to friends of the show, Anthony, Gail and Saoirse. They're out in beautiful, sunny Oranmore this afternoon, guys. Good to have you with us. In the next hour, we are going to come back to the secret sound of Galway, now worth £580. 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
10: Good afternoon, I'm David Nevin. Our top stories at 4. Former DUP leader Geoffrey Donaldson found guilty of all 18 sex offence charges. And University of Galway developed AI programme for concussion recovery unveiled. Geoffrey Donaldson has been found guilty of all 18 counts of sexual abuse against two victims. The former DUP leader had pleaded not guilty to one count of rape, four counts of gross indecency and 13 counts of indecent assault between 1985 and 2008. His wife, Eleanor Donaldson, faced a trial of the facts and was found to have committed five counts of aiding and abetting her husband. Jamie O'Hara reports from Newry Crown Court.
11: Geoffrey Donaldson gave no reaction as the foreman confirmed each of the guilty verdicts in Court 1 of the courthouse in Newry just after 2:15. The jury returned their verdict after 10 hours of deliberations at the start of the fifth week of the trial. Eleanor Donaldson was deemed unfit to take part in the trial, faced a trial of the facts and cannot be criminally convicted. Judge Paul Ramsey set a sentencing date for the end of September and remanded Geoffrey Donaldson in custody. He ordered he be placed on the sex offenders register and asked the prison service staff to take Mr. Donaldson down.
10: Temperatures are set to climb over the coming days, with some areas experiencing highs of 32 degrees on Thursday. Met Aaron have issued a yellow temperature warning for the country, coming into effect tomorrow from noon and remaining in place until 9 a.m. on Friday. The National Director of Fire and Emergency Management is advising the public to take appropriate precautions in relation to heat, water safety, thunderstorms and the possibility of localised flooding. Cathal Nolan from Ireland's Weather Channel says temperatures will stabilise on Friday, but warm weather could overturn next week?
12: Over the course of the weekend, low pressure situated to our northwest introduces much fresher air. By much fresher air, we mean temperatures in the high teens, still touching the low 20s in one or two locations. One or two showers about, but still a good deal of dry weather about. And even thereafter, there is the potential that we see the return of high pressure once again, bringing for more settled weather as we head into next week.
10: A new AI program developed at University of Galway, which aims to transform concussion recovery, has been unveiled. Brain Forecast uses artificial intelligence to predict which patients with mild traumatic brain injury are likely to develop persistent symptoms and need additional support. The program was developed during the BioInnovate Ireland program at the university and supported by Enterprise Ireland. We'll have more on this story on FYI Galway from 5. The installation of a bus shelter at the stop at Merlin Park Hospital must be made a priority. That's according to local councillor Alan Cheevers, who says staff, patients and visitors are all using the stop in all weather conditions. Fianna Fáil councillor Cheevers says Merlin Park should be at the top of the list when shelters are rolled out in the area.
13: Not only is it a commuter link for the staff of University Hospital Galway, but also for vulnerable patients who are coming for appointments and visiting, and also other people that use the service. I think it's really, really important that we see a bus shelter there, especially with the weather conditions that we have. You know, it's important that we have some kind of comfort in relation to that. So I think that it's important that we see this implemented as soon as possible.
10: Britain is to appoint its fifth Prime Minister in 4 years. Keir Starmer announced his resignation as Labour leader and British PM this morning, saying he could no longer lead the party into the next general election. Andy Burnham, the new MP for Makerfield, has confirmed he will run to succeed Mr Starmer. He could take over within weeks after Britain's former Health Secretary, Wes Streeting, announced he would not stand. Keir Starmer says when he leaves office, he'll have more time for his family.
14: And when I leave the biggest job in the country, I shall spend more time on the most important job, being the best husband I can to my fantastic wife, Vic, who has been a rock by my side through good times and bad, and being the best dad I can to my beautiful children.
10: It's 4:04. Sport is next.
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17: Good afternoon, I'm Darren Kelly. We're starting with tennis. Former Wimbledon champion Margarita Vondrousova has been banned for 4 years for refusing an anti-doping test. She was charged for denying a drugs test officer entry to her home last December, saying she feared for her safety when the official didn't follow protocol. An international tennis agency's tribunals ruled there was no justification to refuse the test. The draw for this year's Senior Premier Intermediate and Premier Junior Hurling Championships will take place tonight, live and over the line here on Galway Bay FM. Sean Walsh and Niall Canavan will be in the Lockery Hotel and Spa from 8 o'clock as 42 clubs will learn their fate across three tiers headed to start in August. Galway's All-Ireland Senior Football Quarterfinal against Dublin has been fixed for next Sunday in Croke Park at 4 o'clock. It will be preceded by Louds meeting with Monaghan at 1:45. Mayo clash with Cork on Saturday at 4, followed by Kerry showdown with Tyrone at 6:15. Manchester United have secured the majority of the land needed to build their new 100,000-seater stadium, which will become the biggest sporting arena in the UK. It's understood to be 350 metres away from Old Trafford. United called it a major milestone and they're expecting no issues in acquiring the remaining land required. And finally, racing in Ireland this evening is in Ballinrobe. Our tip is Marmeladova, running at 6:55.
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0: Mild, dry and largely clear tonight with isolated fog patches developing in light variable breezes. Temperatures will not fall below 12 to 16 degrees.
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0: All right, how's it going? It is Kate with you this Monday afternoon. How's the form? Any crack? 086-3833-553. As always, playing you Galway's best music mix. And we have a jackpot of €580 for the Secret Sound of Galway this evening. We'll remind you of the Secret Sound inside the next couple of moments. But right now, it is Bill Medley and The Time of My Life.

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0: Okay, the secret sound has been steadily ticking away in the background. The jackpot now stands at €580. This is the secret sound. And we are looking for your guesses. All the incorrect guesses so far are on the website. You can check it out now, galwayfm.ie. But if you fancy having a crack at it, text me the word guess and your details to 086-3833-553. Your guesses do need to be specific and they need to be bang on the money. So you can bang the money. So do bear that in mind, that they need to be really laser focused as to what this sound is. Right, while you're getting the thinking caps on, let's get some Garth Brooks on your radio this afternoon. This is Friends in Low Places on Galway's Best Music Mix. 086-3833-553. 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

0: That is Bella Kay. I love it. I love it. I love it. I love it indeed. It is Galway's best music mix here on Galway Bay FM. Kate O'Malley with you until 5 o'clock this afternoon. 086-3833-553. You might have heard some talk about this, but Galway Talks are working on a brand new documentary about the student accommodation crisis that's happening in the city. They're looking to hear from students who are currently trying to find somewhere to live in Galway for the coming college year. It's insane that this conversation is starting in June and the Leaving Cert isn't, I don't even think it's finished, not to mind the results, not to mind the college places, just absolutely bananas. So if you or someone you know are starting college for the first time and you still haven't tracked down accommodation, or if your lease has ended and you're back searching for a room for next year, or maybe you actually have had to move home and now you're dealing with a really long commute because you simply cannot find somewhere to live in the city, either affordable or otherwise, we'd love to hear from you. Same situation if you're a parent of a son or daughter that is really having a stressful time tracking down accommodation for the college year. We are looking to talk to you. You can get in touch with us, comments@galwaybayfm.ie. You can text or WhatsApp us on 086-3833-553, or you can send us a private message as well on all of our social channels. We would like to hear about your experience. You don't necessarily need to have a speaking role. You can speak to us anonymously, or we can use kind of an alias for your story, but we would like to hear some real life stories of the struggles that people are facing. That is all to do with Galway Talks. So John will be back on Galway Talks tomorrow morning from 9 a.m. Right, on the way, some Maniac, and we've got Madonna as well.
1: Here is today's gig guide at the Audrey House Hotel. 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Music by Glenn Flynn. More from the gig guide later.
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0: That is Madonna, Holiday. I think we could all do with one of those. It is Kate with you here on Galway Bay FM. One second now till we do this.
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0: Okay, community diary information for you. Gort RFC are offering a four-day rugby camp for kids aged 6 to 13. It runs from August the 11th to 14th inclusive, 10 a.m. to 2 p.m. at Gort Rugby Club. You don't need any prior experience. 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You can find the details online. They've got a registration form as well. Elsewhere, Domestic Violence Response Galway fundraising raffle, where you can win cash prizes of €1,000, €500 or €250. 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So a really great cause. Wanted to briefly mention something to you. So Transmit Festival was going on over in Scotland at the weekend. It looked absolutely lit. Of course, we mentioned earlier that Jamie McIntyre was gigging over there. Another lady who was gigging was Becky Hill. Now, she did not go down so well. She hopped on stage and announced that she was going to be playing some new music, and, well, this is how the reaction was.
2: It's because I'm going to play you nothing but brand new music. At certain points in every artist's life, we have to let go of the tunes that you lot know before and introduce you lot to a brand new era.
0: I think you can hear from the crowd how impressed people were about this new era of Becky Hill. I don't know, a festival, probably not the place to be launching a whole new set of songs that people have never heard before. Like, all you want at a festival is to be swinging from side to side, singing along to all the hits. I don't know, Becky Hill, read the room. I think the words lead balloon come to mind there. That really did not go down well at Transmit Festival. Right, on we march. We've got Alex Warren, Fever Dream on the way after Ed Sheeran's Eyes Closed. It's Galway's best music mix here on Galway Bay FM.

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0: Right, there is £580 on the line. This is the secret sound. And we have got Mary on the phone. Hello, Mary.
9: Hello, Kate. How are you?
0: Very well,
9: and
0: thanks.
9: Enjoying the sunshine?
0: I will be in about 16 and a half minutes' time,
9: oh,
0: but who's counting? Are you
9: good, city
0: or county, Mary?
9: I'm city. I'm Castlegar.
0: Okay, gorgeous. Not too far from us here. Good. Sun is shining, yep. Life is good of a Monday. You reckon you have got the secret sound of Galway sussed?
9: Yes.
0: Okay. £580. The stakes are pretty high, Mary. Do you want to give us your guess this evening?
9: Could it be shuffling a pack of cards?
0: Okay, shuffling a pack of cards, we think.
9: Yes.
0: Now, would you be talking about a hand shuffling them, or is there some kind of gadgets you can shuffle with them with?
9: No, hand shuffling.
0: Okay, old-fashioned way. Is it, for £580, a hand shuffling a deck of cards? Ah, it's not, Mary, I'm afraid. But
9: okay,
0: come
9: okay, here,
0: go back to the drawing
9: another
0: board,
9: try.
0: Check out the website and you might have another pop at it.
9: another try. Thank you very much,
0: all right,
9: Kate.
0: Take care, Mary. Slán. Bye, bye,
9: thank
0: bye,
9: you,
0: bye.
9: Thank you.
0: Now, it is not a hand shuffling a deck of cards. Don't forget, all the wrong answers are on the website, galwaybayfm.ie, so you can have a look there and maybe cross-reference a little something-something. Right, a couple more tunes to squeeze in before we scoot on out the door, including this one from UB40.

That is UB40 with Red Red Wine on Galway's Best Music Mix. Coming up just after five, we've got FYI Galway. On the news front, former DUP leader Geoffrey Donaldson has been found guilty. So the news team will have all the latest on that court case and the results of it for you just after five. Before that, let's do some Maloko. Bring

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0: Well, she stole the show in Dublin last night. Olivia Dean and Sam Fender wrapping up the show. Don't forget, FYI Galway is coming up at 5 p.m. I will chat to you tomorrow from 3. Until then, Sloan.
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0: Our top stories on the programme this evening. Former DUP leader Jeffrey Donaldson has been found guilty of historical sex offences against two women when they were children. Temperatures are set to climb over the coming days, with some areas experiencing highs of 32 degrees on Thursday. A new AI programme developed at University of Galway, which aims to transform concussion recovery, has been unveiled. And the jury in the trial of Riyad Boochacker has been shown a recording of the first Garda interview carried out following his arrest.
1: And in sport, Galway's All-Ireland Senior Football quarter-final against Dublin fixed for next Sunday in Croke Park at 4 o'clock. Galway's All-Ireland Senior Ladies Football quarter-final against provincial rivals Mayo confirmed for Tuam Stadium on Sunday week, the 5th of July. The Hurling Championship draws take place in the Loch Rio Hotel and Spa this evening, live here on Galway BFM. And former Wimbledon tennis champion Markita Fondrozova banned for 4 years for refusing an anti-doping test.
2: And live on the streets of Galway, we've got delays starting to build up outbound on the Sean Mulvoy Road. Also slow from Bohemore out towards the Tuam Road Junction. No major delays yet on the Eastern Bypass leading up towards the Tuam Road Junction, but the Ballyburchill carriageway is starting to fill out towards Briar Hill. And I'll have a full traffic update for you shortly with BYD at Cunningham Auto Point, Karen Moore.
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0: At the news desk this evening, I'm David Nevin.
1: And I'm Darren Kelly.
0: And starting off this evening, and former DUP leader Jeffrey Donaldson has been found guilty of historical sex offences against two women when they were children. A jury at Newry Crown Court convicted him of 18 crimes, including one count of rape between 1985 and 2008. The 63-year-old had repeatedly denied the allegations. His wife, Eleanor Donaldson, faced a trial of the facts and was found to have committed five counts of aiding and abetting her husband. Jamie O'Hara has this report from Newry Crown Court.
4: Jeffrey Donaldson, guilty of 18 counts of historical sexual abuse against complainant A and B, guilty of one count of rape, guilty of four counts of gross indecency, guilty of 13 counts of indecent assault. Jeffrey Donaldson stood in the dock while the foreman of the jury responded guilty when each of the charges was read out here in Newry just after 2:15 p.m. He gave no reaction when the verdicts were read out.
0: And current DUP leader Gavin Robinson says nobody is above the law.
5: That Jeffrey Donaldson's lies and his cover-ups have been uncovered, and the spotlight of justice shone upon them, should serve as a reminder that perpetrators cannot outrun justice.
0: Staying with the courts, because the jury in the trial of Riyad Boochacker has been shown a recording of the first Garda interview carried out following his arrest. The 52-year-old accused of no fixed abode has pleaded not guilty to eight charges relating to an alleged stabbing incident at Dublin's Parnell Square on the 23rd of November 2023. Emily Keegan reports.
6: Following his arrest on the 20th of December 2023, Riyad Boochacker was taken to Mountjoy Garda Station for questioning. The recording shown to the jury today lasted just under an hour and began with Gardaí informing Mr. Boochacker he was not obliged to say anything. Speaking through an interpreter, the accused said, "Whatever is going to happen is in the hands of God." Mr. Boochacker was asked what he remembers from the day of the alleged incident, and he said, "I know I did something," before adding, "They refused my disability allowance." He went on to say, "When I got the envelope, I stayed alone. I found myself with a knife. I told myself, what did I do? What did I do?" When asked what he did do, the accused replied, "I did not want to kill." The jury heard a second interview was carried out that day, and it's expected that recording will be played in court tomorrow.
0: Temperatures are set to climb over the coming days, with some areas experiencing highs of 32 degrees on Thursday. Met Éireann have issued a yellow temperature warning for the country, coming into effect tomorrow from noon and remaining in place until 9 a.m. on Friday. The National Directorate of Fire and Emergency Management is advising the public to take appropriate precautions in relation to heat, water safety, thunderstorms and the possibility of localised flooding. Cathal Nolan from Ireland's Weather Channel says temperatures will stabilise on Friday, but warm weather could return next week.
7: Over the course of the weekend, low pressure situated to our northwest introduces much fresher air. By much fresher air, we mean temperatures in the high teens, still touching the low 20s in one or two locations. One or two showers about, but still a good deal of dry weather about. And even thereafter, there is the potential that we see the return of high pressure once again, bringing for more settled weather as we head into next week.
0: Britain is to appoint its fifth Prime Minister in 4 years. Keir Starmer announced his resignation as Labour leader and British PM this morning, saying he could no longer lead the party into the next general election. Andy Burnham, the new MP for Makerfield, has confirmed he will run to succeed Mr. Starmer. He could take over within weeks after Britain's former Health Secretary Wes Streeting announced he would not be standing. Keir Starmer says when he leaves office, he'll have more time for his family.
8: And when I leave the biggest job in the country, I shall spend more time on the most important job, being the best husband I can to my fantastic wife, Vic, who has been a rock by my side through good times and bad, and being the best dad I can to my beautiful children.
0: And LBC presenter Nick Ferrari says Keir Starmer is leaving without a fight.
9: No fight at all, despite after the by-election win for Labour, which has put Andy Burnham on course for number 10, saying that he would fight on. We can now understand that over the course of the weekend, one of his most senior colleagues, Darren Jones, did a ring around. He Sir Keir Starmer, also spoke with his greatest supporter, Vic, his wife, Lady Victoria. And I think it was Lyndon Johnson, the former American, the late American president, who said the most important thing in politics is to be able to count. He did the numbers. He knew he was not going to win, so he's been forced into it.
0: The first round of peace talks between the US and Iran in Switzerland have laid a good foundation for a final peace deal, according to the US Vice President. J.D. Vance says Iran has agreed to allow nuclear inspectors back into the country. He says they also have a process in place that will prevent the conflict between Israel and Hezbollah from escalating.
10: You already see the fruits of that. Over the past 24 hours, it's probably been the most peaceful that we've seen the situation in Lebanon. The previous 24 hours were pretty good. Obviously, there was some shooting about 72 hours ago. So this is a work in progress. But what we've done is actually set up the operation so that we can ensure it doesn't spiral out of control in the future.
0: A file is being prepared for the Director of Public Prosecutions after a considerable quantity of drugs were seized in the city. More than €40,000 worth of drugs were discovered in Merview in recent days. Eamon Torsney has more.
11: Last Wednesday, as part of an operation targeting the sale and supply of drugs, Gardaí raided a home in Merview. During the search, officers from the Galway Divisional Drugs Unit discovered cannabis with an estimated street value of €43,000. Also seized was an unspecified quantity of cocaine as well as drug equipment. A man in his 40s was arrested and detained at a Garda station in the region, but he's since been released without charge. A file is now being prepared for the DPP and Gardaí say investigations are ongoing.
0: Still to come on the programme this evening, the majority of Ireland's homeless are Irish citizens, according to a new study by Focus Ireland. A Loughrea councillor is suggesting that Greenway funding should be diverted in the short term to footpath repairs. A new AI programme developed at the University of Galway has been unveiled, which aims to transform concussion recovery. We'll have more on all those stories and much more coming up a little bit later in the programme. But first, we will join Darren Kelly at the sports desk. Darren, obviously huge interest in the hurling championship draw a little later this evening. And of course, we will have it live here as well on Galway BFM.
1: Yeah, exactly, David. And over the line with George McDonough and myself this evening, live coverage of the draws for the Senior, Intermediate and Premier Junior Hurling Championship for 2026. Always excitement at this time of the year when the club championship draws take place. We learned about the football teams last week and who they will play. And this year now with a new format in hurling, no change in senior, sponsored of course by Forbes Mazars, which got a 16-team competition, but we do not have Senior B this year. The Premier Intermediate, as it's called now, Steeltech Sheds, the sponsors there, they will have 16 teams as well. And then all the other 10 first teams. When I say that, I mean there's no second teams playing Intermediate or Premier Junior this year. They have their own pathway to the Reeves Cup now. So all 42 clubs in this county that are playing a Premier Junior or higher will find out who they will be playing. There'll be great excitement about it. The hurling, of course, doesn't start until the second week in August. But for the first time ever, David, before I leave you, this is a very interesting one. The three reigning champions in the top three tiers of club hurling will be able to defend their titles. Normally, intermediate and junior winners will have moved up, but Milik Aircourt, intermediate champions last year, remain in the Premier Intermediate competition this year. Ballinasloe, the three in a row junior one champions, remain in the Premier Junior competition this year. And of course, Loughrea themselves going for three in a row in senior. There'll be many more contenders. Sean Walsh and Niall Canavan will be in the Loughrea Hotel in Spa. Myself and George McDonough will be here in studio, and we can't wait for 8 o'clock later on to find out who'll play who in the Senior, Premier Intermediate and Premier Junior hurling competitions.
12: 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Or I could just live in the shed till you're back on Sunday.
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0: Time now for a traffic check. Johnny, what's the latest?
2: Well, the traffic at the moment is pretty good inbound on the Sean Mulvoy Road. The congestion outbound is not yet getting any worse, so let's hope it stays good. But once you get to the Bohemore roundabout, slow down to Monaghan for Dublin Road outbound towards Renmore, and then left turning at Bohemore towards Riverside and out towards the Tune Road Junction. Eastern Bypass is holding up well so far this evening for outbound users. And then if you're making your way out to Ballybridge to that dual carriageway to Briar Hill, the carriageway is not completely full, so there's a bit of good news there for you. Traffic westbound and eastbound on the bridge is what I call moderately busy, not going to hold you up too long, and it's very quiet at the moment on University Road up and down from the hospital junction. And I'll be back with another update to you very shortly.
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0: You're welcome back to the programme. On the news desk this evening, I'm David Nevin, and a little bit later, Darren Kelly will have your sport in full. But returning now to local news, and Loughrea councillor Jimmy McLaren is suggesting that greenway funding should be diverted in the short term towards footpath repairs. Not all councillors in the area were in agreement with his idea. Councillor Martina Canan said it might create a perception that they're not in favour of greenways. The issue of footpath and pothole maintenance comes up in almost every municipal district meeting in the area, with funding being cited as the main barrier. Councillor McLaren says he's not opposing greenway projects, but there has to be a better balance.
20: I'm simply saying that we have to get our priorities in order. We've got to look after people in our towns and villages and ensure that, you know, we have safe routes to school for our children. We don't have in a lot of situations at the moment, and that is the point that I was making. I'm not proposing that we don't progress Greenways in the longer term. I'm simply saying that we have urgent need for funding for footpaths, for cycleways, and that's the only place I can see where we can get it at the moment.
0: The majority of Ireland's homeless are Irish citizens, according to a new study by Focus Ireland. Irish people make up 43.2% of all homeless people included in a two-year study in the Dublin region and 61% in Cork City. A higher rate of non-Irish citizens is expected in Dublin as it is the capital city. Mike Allen, Director of Advocacy at Focus Ireland, says there is a common misconception that non-EU citizens make up the majority of our homeless population.
4: Politicians and others have talked about Ireland's homelessness problem is one about migration. All homelessness is always about migration. I mean, that's a fundamental issue right across Europe. But the extent to which our homelessness is about indigenous Irish people is much more than many other European countries. And that's one of the things that comes out of this. You know, this is not an issue that we should be blaming migrants for. This is an inherent problem in our housing and social system.
0: A local TD says there's a clear need for financial education to be a core part of our school system. Deputy Albert Dolan says at secondary level you can learn about accounting, economics and business. But he says no one is teaching students about basic personal financial literacy like how mortgages work, investing money or the importance of a pension and how to maximise it. Raising the matter in the Dáil, Fianna Fáil Deputy Dolan said it needs to be given serious consideration.
21: Now, I'm not saying that teachers should go and do a qualified financial advisor role or become an expert in insurance products. But what I am saying is that wouldn't we as a society benefit significantly more financially if everyone had a base level of financial literacy? And I see it across my constituency clinics. I see it in dealings I have with people that sometimes they don't understand, you know, how the system functions or how banking works or how they can best protect themselves in the event of something going wrong or how they can plan for a future.
0: A new AI programme developed at University of Galway has been unveiled, which aims to transform concussion recovery. Brain Forecast uses artificial intelligence to predict which patients with mild traumatic brain injury are likely to develop persistent symptoms and need additional support. The programme was developed during the BioInnovate Ireland programme at the university and is supported by Enterprise Ireland. Sarah Slevin has been speaking to BioInnovate fellow Conor Connolly, who presented the innovation.
22: I was part of BioInnovate this year in the University of Galway, and that program brings together clinician engineers and entrepreneurs, and I was in the orthopedics and sports medicine team. So the idea of the program is that we go out into a healthcare setting and try and find problems ultimately, or what we call unmet needs. So during our research and as we were out there, we were in the hospitals, we were meeting with patients, we were in theater watching surgeries. We're looking for problems, and one of the things that kept coming up from a sports medicine perspective was sports-related concussion. So ultimately, the deeper we dug into that, I think one of the things that really shocked us was the sheer scale of it. Most people think about sports when they think about concussions, but the reality is the vast, vast majority are in the general population. So people falling, think of an elderly relative, somebody falling off a ladder, or car crashes are a massive portion of it. So really the background was that we were part of the program that was looking for problems, and then when we saw the scale of this, we decided we want to do a little bit more research and see could we come up with a solution.
23: And talking about that solution now, can you give us a bit of detail, I suppose, on what that is and what impact it may have for patients or in healthcare in general?
22: Yeah, of course. So it's a technology that we're calling Brain Forecast, and it's centered around AI. So it's using AI to help understand and track brain recovery after an injury. So if you think about the patients that I mentioned, maybe somebody has a bad sports-related concussion or somebody who's in a car crash. So the technology would look at subtle changes in thinking, in memory and cognitive performance that might not be obvious in a standard checkup. And the idea is really for clinicians to get earlier and clearer insight into how somebody might recover. So in terms of impact, the real unmet need that we found is not just the scale of traumatic brain injuries globally, but it's figuring out who is more likely to have a longer recovery. And so that's what the AI does. It's predictive algorithms to figure out who is more likely to need rehab earlier. And then if you can get patients who need rehab into it earlier, rehab is very effective for mild traumatic brain injury. So that would mean the patients would get better faster, get back to play if they're an athlete, or get back to work if they're just an everyday patient.
0: The installation of a bus shelter at the stop at Merlin Park Hospital must be made a priority. That's according to local councillor Alan Cheevers, who says staff, patients and visitors are all using the stop in all weather conditions. Fianna Fáil councillor Cheevers says Merlin Park should be at the top of the list when shelters are rolled out in the area.
5: Not only is it a commuter link for the staff of University Hospital Galway, but also for vulnerable patients who are coming for appointments and visiting, and also other people that use the service. I think it's really, really important that we see a bus shelter there, especially with the weather conditions that we have. You know, it's important that we have some kind of comfort in relation to that. So I think that it's important that we see this implemented as soon as possible.
0: Healthcare workers have been assaulted more than 2,300 times already this year. The latest HSE figures show 2,373 attacks have been recorded, including 23 sexual assaults. More than 100 incidents resulted in significant injuries requiring medical treatment, though none have been classified as major injuries involving long-term disability. HSE CEO Anne O'Connor says a lot of the abuse is fueled by drugs and alcohol.
6: We have other people who come in who could potentially be under the influence of something. That is an issue for us. And then we have people who come in who simply do not want to sit anywhere whilst waiting to be seen, and who can create significant difficulties in our services, in our EDs. You know, so we know the number of assaults have gone up. It's certainly something that has become worse.
0: Vulnerable people face increased challenges when reporting incidents of sexual violence. Launched today, Rape Crisis Ireland's latest report outlines how it's harder for people with disabilities, sexual orientation, gender identity, ethnicity and legal status. Molly O'Connor reports.
7: Rape Crisis Ireland's report focuses on the challenge of keeping survivors safe and enabling them to report incidents, especially where systems assume a survivor can self-refer. For many survivors with disabilities, that assumption may not hold. Last year, 32.2% of survivors accessing support from the surveyed centres had at least one of the characteristics associated with greater vulnerability. Executive Director of Rape Crisis Ireland, Dr. Cliona Sadler, says they are less likely to come forward.
8: Nobody should ever have to choose between their care, their safety, their support, whatever form that needs to be, and accessing a specialist support service. If they're a survivor, they should be able to access that support service, and they should be able to access justice regardless of the compounding barriers, and that isn't the case right now.
7: Launched by Justice Minister Jim O'Callaghan, he emphasised the importance of listening to survivors.
24: It is extremely important that when we're developing policies to combat domestic, sexual and gender-based violence, that we listen centrally to the, the views of survivors of sexual abuse and assault.
7: The report recommends a coordinated framework that connects disclosure, safeguarding and specialist trauma support.
0: Moving now to some business news, and a free event is to be held at the city's Porter Shed later this week for Galway businesses to explore sustainability solutions. Local industry leaders will provide practical solutions which can drive growth, improve efficiency and strengthen long-term competitiveness while also protecting the environment. The event, which is hosted by AIB and Galway Chamber, will feature business case studies and a panel discussion on the opportunities and challenges facing businesses today. The event takes place from 9 to 11 this Thursday morning, and businesses can register on the Galway Chamber website. The Irish Hotels Federation is opposed to a tourist tax. It would give local authorities the power to introduce a nightly visitor levy on paid accommodation in their area. The IHF argues this would create a double taxation on Irish citizens, and Chief Executive Paul Gallagher says it's not a fair system.
25: A tourist tax, people say, but that's no amount of money at all. Hotels pay significant money already for services provided by our local authorities, and tourists who don't have a vote shouldn't be charged. And of course, domestic citizens stay in Irish hotels. If they're coming from Cork to Dublin, they would be paying double taxation if they were to stay in a hotel. It's really not a fair system.
0: The Competition and Consumer Protection Commission is warning consumers to be alert for scam messages seeking customs payments as new charges come into force next week. Deliveries shipped from outside the EU and valued at or under €150 are no longer exempt from customs charges, with a €3 fee applied to each unique item in an order. The CCPC is also advising shoppers who hope to escape the charges by ordering before the 1st of July to scrutinise delivery dates to avoid being hit with an unexpected bill. Grainne Griffin, Director Director of Communications at the CCPC, says scammers will see this as an opportunity.
1: What we expect to see is that scammers and fraudsters will look to take advantage of those new messages going out and look to try and convince Irish consumers to hand over their card details by sending out fake messages. So we are asking consumers to be really on alert.
0: Parts of the GPO in Dublin are set to be used as community event spaces while a plan to redevelop the site is being worked on. Public Expenditure Minister Jack Chambers will brief the government on plans tomorrow, according to the Irish Times. A public consultation on the future of the site is planned, but in the meantime it suggested spaces could be used as music venues, artist spaces and food markets. Green Party councillor for the North Inner City, Janet Horner, says it could help improve O'Connell Street.
9: We all know that O'Connell Street is not at its best at the moment at all, and the GPO is one of the big pieces of the puzzle to the regeneration of O'Connell Street across the board. And I'd love to see much heritage commemorated and people to access and to see, feel that the history of not just O'Connell Street or Dublin, but Ireland as a whole is incredibly accessible to them in what is available in the GPO.
0: Time now to get an update on the traffic out there. Johnny, what's the latest?
10: Okay, caution is needed at the Headford Road traffic light junction. This is for traffic that's turning left off the Headford Road junction to go out the eastern bypass. There's an ambulance in the inside lane dealing with an incident. Should be moving off in a couple of moments, but you're blinded pretty much as you turn the corner and you won't spot it at the last moment as you need to get out onto the, into the other lane. And then traffic coming across from the junction from, say, the Galway Shopping Centre side leading outbound. You need to be aware of traffic making its way out into your lane as you're going across the junction. It'll probably move off in the next couple of moments and more than likely then move its way out on the eastern bypass. Now, the eastern bypass inbound is very heavy now and looks like it may get heavier leading into the junction for the next while. So if you're coming off the Tume Road junction inbound, that's ahead of you. Wookiee is now full inbound in towards the courthouse. The Quincentennial Bridge, if you're going eastbound, the left-hand lane is the one that's in trouble, nearly the length of the bridge. And then westbound, both lanes in trouble as far as the Brown Roundabout. Now, it's congested there for anybody who's heading out towards Sheamus Crook Road and Knocknacarra surrounds and also on the Thomas Hines Road. So, pretty busy. I'll be back with another update for you very shortly.
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0: Death notices for Galway. Padraig Dignan, Mycullen, reposing at Ashiri opposite the Church of the Immaculate Conception, Mycullen, tomorrow Tuesday from 6 until 7.30, followed by removal to the church. Mass for Padraig Dignan on Wednesday at 12, funeral afterwards to the adjoining cemetery. Thomas, also known as Tomsey Walsh, Farna Blake, Athenry, and Ganty Crochwell in his 93rd year, reposing at Cawley's Funeral Home Crochwell today from 6 until 8. Removal afterwards to the Church of the Assumption, Athenry. Mass for Tomsey Walsh tomorrow Tuesday at 1. Funeral afterwards to the new cemetery, Athenry. Family flowers only. Rita Connell Ní Higgins, Balia Hias Menlo, reposing at her home today from 5 until 8. Funeral cortege will arrive to St. Peter and Paul's Church, Coola, tomorrow Tuesday for Mass for Rita Connell at 12. Funeral afterwards to Menlo Cemetery, family flowers only, donations to Cancer Care West. 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And if you would like to send an online condolence message to the bereaved, or if you require further information on today's notices, you can visit the Galway Bay FM website. Well, this evening on Galway 360, after the sport with Darren, it's Bay Business with Breda Fox. And she's been speaking with Aoife Chung, who grew up in Galway, trained as a beauty therapist, and ended up at the heart of the Porter Shed, Galway's flagship innovation hub.
1: My first food video was a potato sandwich. And I know it sounds so random. So I was like, I'll start off with an easy one. We'll see what the audience think. And just from there, I kind of built up the confidence to, do you know what? I've done the first one. Let's do another one.
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3: Good evening, I'm Darren Kelly. We're starting with football. Galway's All-Ireland Senior Quarterfinal against Dublin has been fixed for next Sunday in Croke Park at 4 o'clock. It's a repeat of the Tribesmen's epic 17 points to 16 win at the same stage 2 years ago, though the Metropolitans did exact revenge in last year's group stages in Salt Hill. Dublin put out Donegal in round three yesterday following a 226-222 extra time victory at GA quarters, but manager Gerard Brennan says football form is now very hard to calculate.
4: In any group, you put a plan in place, you prepare as best you can, and you come out the right side of the result. I suppose is validation in the way in which we are preparing, and you do take confidence from that, but there's nothing certain in this competition with the new rules, and some of the results have been crazy. Even watching the Armagh-Kerry game last night, like, Armagh probably should have been up a few points, but they end up going in by six, and what happened the second half happened, so... So the new rules are keeping everyone guessing, to be honest. Yeah.
3: And just to repeat, Galway's game against Dublin in Croke Park is at 4 o'clock this Sunday. It'll be preceded by Louth's meeting with Monaghan at 1.45. Mayo clash with Cork on Saturday at 4 o'clock, followed by Kerry showdown with Tyrone. That's at 6.15. A commemoration mass will be held in Tuam Cathedral on Sunday week, the 5th of July at 10:30 a.m. for the late Mick Reynolds. John Reynolds will present the club with Mick's cherished medals afterwards at a ceremony in Tuam Stadium. Past teammates will be in attendance, and all Tuam Stars members are invited to attend. Galway's All-Ireland Senior Ladies Football Championship quarter-final against provincial rivals Mayo has been confirmed for Tuam Stadium on Sunday week, the 5th of July, throwing in at 5.45. The other three quarter-finals are on Saturday. Armagh host Kildare at 1.45, Kerry entertain Meath at 5.15, while Dublin welcome Cork at 7.30. Cork will be Galway's All-Ireland Senior Hurling semi-final opponents, following the Rebels' 6.25-2.11 demolition of Offaly in yesterday's quarter-final. Manager Ben O'Connor says their new recruits have pushed the established names as they qualified for three consecutive semi-finals for the first time in 12 years.
5: The pendulum, I suppose, is a good bit different this year towards the years as well. Like, yeah. So we've new fellas in there driving, the older fellas are accepting the challenge and they're driving on as well. Like, and you see there, there was five fellas came on and they got their game time. With another six fellas above in the stand, they got no game time. They'll be disappointed with 10 fellas at home. So, look, it's hard place to be from you're not getting game time, but in fairness, all them fellas will be on to train again next week and they'll give it their all for a red jersey.
3: Galway will clash with Cork in Croke Park on Saturday week, the 4th of July at 3:30. Limerick and Clare will play in the other semi-final at GAA headquarters the following day. That game is down for 4 o'clock. Hurling Championship draws from the Loch Rea Hotel and Spa are the feature on Over the Line this evening. Here's George McDonough.
6: Our first section of the programme will be taken up by the draws for the Premier Junior Hurling Championship, the Steelcheck Sheds Premier Intermediate Hurling Championship and the Forvis Bazaars Senior Hurling Championship for 2027 here in Galway. Our team will be at the Loch Rea Hotel and Spa with all the reaction to that. And we'll also discuss in the second part of the programme the weekend's action in Gaelic football, also in hurling, and a look back at the World Cup action. That's all between 8 and 9 on Galway Bay FM.
3: And that brings us nicely to soccer. Galway United marked their historic arrival to Pearse Stadium last Friday with a 2-1 victory over Derry City thanks to two Stephen Walsh goals. It was the first home win in the men's Premier Division since beating the same opposition back in April. Manager John Caulfield was happy for his talisman.
7: I think it was probably fitting that Stephen Walsh got the two goals, the life and soul of our club, and he gets the two goals. But I think overall we hit the crossbar in the first minute. Walsh went through, probably could have scored. And then he scores with a brilliant header, brilliant ball by Ed, brilliant cross in, he would score. And then he misses another header. And he said himself he could have three or four, five after the game. But look, it was one of those at half time. We just had to keep our shape and be disciplined. And in the second half, we scored. And I suppose ultimately, you know, for a team like Derry who scored four last week, we didn't really give them any chance. And then it was frustrating. Referee gives a penalty. Didn't look like one. We had two previously not given. And it becomes a last 4 minute game where you're so much in control and you're trying to hang on, but look, we defended out very well.
3: Galway United's next game is away to Shamrock Rovers this Friday. Kickoff in Tallaght Stadium is 7:30. But there's action in the men's Premier Division this evening. Derry City, and they travel to Shamrock Rovers for an 8 o'clock game. Bohemians go to Shelburne at 7:45. The Reds drop points in Friday's draw in Drogheda, but Shelburne manager Joey O'Brien remains in confident mood.
8: Nah, here, we're not feeling sorry for ourselves. We haven't lost a game in 9, so I think the informed team in the league, maybe still, and we'll see what the table is looking at, but 9 games unbeaten in this league is really good going, and we've showed character in them games and equality, and we'll need that for Monday night.
3: Manchester United have secured the majority of the land needed to build their new 100,000-seater stadium, which will become the biggest sporting arena in the UK. It's understood to be 350 metres away from Old Trafford. United call it a major milestone and they're expecting no issues in acquiring the remaining land required. Mo Salah was among the goals as Egypt made history at the World Cup last night. A 3-1 win against New Zealand gave the nation their first ever victory at the tournament. They topped Group G after Iran held Belgium to a goalless draw. Arsenal's Leandro Trossard admits the Belgians were left frustrated by the results despite having a player sent off.
9: We had many good chances, I think, to score goals, but we didn't in the end. And then with 10 men against 11, you know, you have to defend your box, and we did that well in the end. So it's a bit of mixed feelings, I would say.
3: It looks like Scotland will have to face Brazil's Neymar in their Group C World Cup decider on Wednesday. Manager Carlo Ancelotti says the former Barcelona forward is fit to play. Scotland assistant coach Stephen Naismith says they can't get fixated on trying to stop one player when facing a team like Brazil.
10: He's one of those type of players that can do something himself and win a game, so you've got to guard yourself against that. But within their squad, they've got a fair few other attacking options that and different styles that can hurt you just as much. You're loose in possession or you're loose with your structure, they will punish you without a doubt.
3: Tonight, Lionel Messi could break the all-time World Cup scoring record as holders Argentina try to advance to the last 32 with a result against Austria. That's in Dallas at 6 o'clock Irish time in about 22 minutes. Jordan and Algeria also play in Group J. That game takes place overnight. Meanwhile, France's Group I clash with Iraq is at the risk of being suspended due to a huge storm expected around Philadelphia. The game is scheduled to kick off at 10 p.m. That'll be followed by Norway against Senegal in New York at 1 a.m. And our coverage is brought to you with Sure, a proud sponsor of the FIFA World Cup 2026. Former Wimbledon tennis champion Markita Vondrousova has been banned for 4 years for refusing an anti-doping test. She was charged for denying the drugs test officer entry into her home last December, saying she feared for her safety when the official didn't follow protocol. An International Tennis Agency's tribunal ruled there was no justification to refuse the test. In basketball, Titans' Declan Benegay is set to make his Ireland senior debut after being included in the final 12-man squad for this Sunday's friendly against Armenia in Los Angeles. Head coach Michael Brie has included six uncapped players in total, ahead of next week's Eurobasket 2029 pre-qualifiers away to Macedonia and Azerbaijan. Leo Cullen will depart his role as Leinster rugby head coach next year. The province have confirmed and have already begun the search for his successor. The former Ireland international led them to a seventh trophy in 11 years in charge last Friday when they beat the Bulls in the United Rugby Championship final. Cullen admitted afterwards he was emotional.
11: And there's lots of different reasons for that. But that's just sometimes, like, it happens, it comes out. And I definitely think, yeah, there's a real love for the team. And it's, yeah, we are protective of the team.
3: Ireland international centre Stuart McCluskey has penned a new one-year contract extension with Ulster, keeping him at the province until at least 2028. The 33-year-old centre was shortlisted for this year's Six Nations Player of the Championship. In athletics, Galway's men's and women's senior track and field teams qualified for the National League finals after preliminary round success in Tullamore this weekend. The men's team finished with 105 points, which included three individual event victories for West Coast Rick Wanluciano in the 200-metre sprint, his clubmate Abbas Adam Idris in the 3,000-metre steeplechase, and Attenry's Reen Collins in the 5,000 metres. There were five wins for the women's team, which included Nicole Walsh in the 400 metres, Lauren Kilduff in the 400 metre hurdles, Holly Shockensey in the 1500 metre walk, and the 4x100 metre relay team of Nicole Quirk, Sinead Tracy, Laura Ann Costlow and Emma O'Donovan, and the 4x400 metre relay team of Sinead Tracy, Nicole Walsh, Elisa Jamie Stapleton and Danielle Moynihan. They all both teams now advance to Morton Stadium in Santry for the national finals on Sunday the 9th of August. And finally, horse racing in Ireland this evening is already underway in Ballinrobe. Here's George McDonough.
12: In the mile and a quarter maiden at 6:25, the John Murtagh Trained Man of Chicago has some decent form in the book and can score here under Ben Cohen. Whilst in the concluding mile and five handicap at 8:30, the Ross O'Sullivan Trained Switch from Diesel, twice successful over hurdles recently, looks to be on a reasonable handicap mark of 80 and can score under Colin Keane. The Napdog goes in the Michael Joyce Memorial Handicap at 6:55 here, Marmeladova. From the Ken Condon Yard, the Mount of Billy Lee, a course and distance maiden winner and fourth to Sparrow Nua in a much better class event last time out, can score here in this contest. The Nap, number 6, Marmeladova, in the 6:55 at Ballinrobe.
3: Kermit Amaga, George, the opening race at 5:20 went to Femme Beauty, the 13-8 favourite. And that's your sport on FYI Galway for now. Coming up is a traffic update with John Richards.
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0: Time now to get another traffic update for you. Johnny, any last words of advice?
22: Yeah, just be wary of the Headford Road traffic light junction. There was an incident there earlier on. I think most of it has been dealt with, but just in case you're experiencing delays coming in from Bohun Cosher Junction, that's the reason why. There are no delays going outbound in Eastern Bypass if you're turning left, but if you're coming inbound, a very slow evening there leading down towards the Headford Road traffic light junction. Elsewhere, Ballybirchuel carriageway about three quarters full out towards Ambriar Hill. No major delays on the Ballybam Road this evening over towards the ATU roundabout. Now, Dublin Road outbound, you're still going to have problems from the top of Bohun Moor leading down to Monaghan and Dublin Road outbound, and it really doesn't empty out until you get past the ATU roundabout. Places like College Road and Lochatawley Road are doing well, but what's not doing well is inbound Sean Mulvoy Road starting to show signs of slowing down. This is because of the congestion that's developed westbound on the Quincentennial Bridge to a very busy Brown roundabout for heading especially out towards Knocknacarra and down towards Salt Hill on Threadneedle Road, and not quite as bad on University Road for you, and Wookie inbound could give you a few problems getting in towards the courthouse itself. So that's pretty much it. Kind of a busy evening out there, David. We'll keep an eye on things as always, and we'll be back again tomorrow evening after five for more updates.
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0: And this evening on Galway 360, it's Bay Business with Breda Fox. She's been speaking to Aoife Chung, who grew up in Galway, trained as a beauty therapist, and ended up at the heart of the Porter Shed, Galway's flagship innovation hub. Along the way, she built a 20,000-strong TikTok following, launched her own kitchen brand, and became a finalist on RTE's TV Home Cook 2026.
23: My guest today grew up in Galway, graduated in beauty therapy, and ended up at the heart of one of the most exciting innovation hubs in the country. Aoife Chung, welcome to the Bay Business.
1: Hi, Breda. Thanks for having me.
23: Good. So, Aoife, let's talk about, before we talk about TikTok and rice cookers and the Porter Shed, I'd like to talk a bit about you. You grew up in Galway, but you carry a heritage that's both Irish and Chinese. So tell us about your family, your parents, where they came from, and what it was like growing up in Galway with that kind of a background.
1: Well, I was born and raised in Mayo, but I moved to Galway, gosh, over 10 years ago. So there's going to be a time where I'll have been in Galway more than I've been in Mayo. But yeah, my parents own a Chinese restaurant in Castlebar, so I always kind of grew up around food. And then after, I'm not going to lie, I wasn't very studious back in the day. So when, after the Leaving Cert, I wanted to take a year out, and I always liked doing like beauty and makeup. So I decided to do a makeup artistry course. Then I did 2 years in GTI doing beauty, a beauty course. And from there, I kind of, I guess, I realised it wasn't for me. So then I ended up starting an internship in the Porter Shed, and seven and a half years later, here I am.
23: You haven't left?
1: No, I haven't left.
23: You found the love of your life as well.
1: I did.
23: So when you think about growing up with that kind of food and cooking and the heritage of your parents having a restaurant, is there a particular dish or a smell or a moment in the kitchen with your dad that you know, you think back fondly on?
1: Oh yeah, like I used to work in the restaurant during like my secondary school years, and lots of memories. I I loved, you know, Dad would make an extra bit of food while he was making dishes and he'd leave it aside for me and I'd be constantly picking, and I started to gain a little bit of weight, I'm not going to lie, but just spending time with Dad was really nice, because he was working, say, lunchtime from 12:30 to 2:30. He'd come home, make us dinner, and then he'd be back to work again at 5:00. So there was a very short window of getting to see him. So me working in the restaurant, I got to spend that time with him, even if it was working.
23: Yeah, it's lovely. Yeah. So you were drawn to beauty therapy, but you found out, you know, after a period that it wasn't for you. What did that experience teach you?
1: I guess why it didn't suit me was kind of just the stability, I guess. I realised I wanted a 9-to-5, Monday to Friday job. And then because I wanted, I kind of knew in the background that I wanted to do a bit of influencing. I don't like that word, but I wanted to do something with social media. And I think having that stability gave me the opportunity to work on that on the side.
23: Okay. It's kind of funny that you say you wanted a 9-to-5 job. I mean, I wouldn't call the Portershed 9-to-5 by any stretch of the imagination. You always have events on.
1: Yeah. But anyway.

0: I just saw this role come up as it was kind of like a program they were doing, where even when you were on social welfare, you could apply for a 3-month internship, and then that could be extended to 6 months, and then they hired me full time. So I just saw, to be honest, I didn't know what Porter Shed was. I didn't know what co-working meant. But I saw kind of an administrative role. I thought I'd be good at it. I am a people person, and it was front of house. So I thought, you know what, I'll just go for it. So at the time, I met with Mary and Anthony, and we had an interview, more of a chat, really. And yeah, the rest is history.
1: You would have had a huge amount of front of house experience from the restaurant as well.
0: Yeah,
1: it's amazing,
0: exactly,
1: isn't it, how it all flows through.
0: Yeah.
1: So we spoke with Mary Rogers from the Porter Shed on Bay Business a few episodes ago. But what, for people who don't know or don't understand the Porter Shed, what is it like working there? It has this image of being a real high-tech space, but what is it really like working there Monday to the following Sunday at times?
0: This place is amazing. Like, just the community, meeting all kinds of people, just being part of something that's really special. Like 10 years ago, there was nothing like this. And we just celebrated our 10-year anniversary there in April. And the amount of work that not only the team have done, but I guess the community, the members, seeing the companies grow from startup to scale up, it's magical.
1: So you've been with Porter Shed since 2018, so you've seen it grow from the small initial building off Fair Square to now these two brand new buildings. So it must have been really interesting to watch the place grow. But is there any particular company or startup or, you know, entrepreneur that sticks with you throughout that period? Is there any one of them that...
0: If I had to choose one, I would say Martai.
1: Yes.
0: Yeah, Martai, like Kieran, I remember he was back in Air Square with us. He was working solo entrepreneur, barely spoke to anyone at the time. And then him and Mark McGann, who was also a founder of his own company, they got together, they collaborated, and now they've built up this nearly like an amazing company called Martai, and they've employed about 5 or 6 people. They've moved with us to Marcus Street now, and they're growing and growing, and it's incredible what they're doing. And that all happened during COVID times.
1: Yes.
0: And
1: they sound like a good candidate for Bay Business. I must get on to that.
0: Yeah.
1: So you wrote a really interesting piece for Porter Shed's blog ahead of International Women's Day a few years ago about women in tech and the role the Porter Shed plays in supporting them. You're not an engineer or software developer yourself, but you spent years inside this whole ecosystem. What do you see that maybe people actually building the technology don't always see?
0: The working hours, they're constantly working. Like we might sneak into the Porter Shed after hours, and you'll see the developers and the entrepreneur is still working, because it's long hours, it's trying to fix different problems. But what's great about being in here is that you could be talking to someone at the coffee machine, you'll tell someone your problem, and they're more than likely able to help you.
1: And I suppose the whole ethos here in terms of the facilities and the buildings and the mentorship is the collaboration and the encouragement.
0: Absolutely.
1: As well. So there's been, this is where I suppose your story gets really interesting from I think a listener's point of view. While you were doing all of this at the Porter Shed, you started posting cooking videos on TikTok. So 20,000 people have followed you. So what started that? And did you have any idea it would become quite as big as it became?
0: I definitely didn't. I was very nervous to start it. I think I started my first food video was a potato sandwich. And I know it sounds so random, but I love watching TikTok videos, and especially food ones, because it inspires me to try different recipes. So I was like, I'll start off with an easy one. We'll see what the audience think. And just from there, I kind of built up the confidence to, do you know what, I've done the first one, let's do another one. And it just built up, like, to think there's some viewers that I have and they comment on every video of mine and they're supporting me in the, you know, and I haven't even met them. They're literally like friends now.

0: because you're talking to them all the time.
1: So what's the dynamic like between Aoife at the Porta Shed doing her job day to day and I suppose Aoife at home making your cooking videos? Do those two worlds ever talk to each other?
0: Well, when I'm talking to the members here, I'm always talking about food, or we're talking about where to go for lunch. We have a community lunch here every month and we're always thinking of different places to go to. So they definitely do come together in certain aspects. But like Mary has been so supportive. I did the RT Today Show cooking competition and she was behind me 100%. So it's great to be in that environment where there's so much support and everyone's cheering you on.
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2: And just now, as we head towards the top of the hour, to recap on some of the bigger stories of the evening, and to start, people can expect uncomfortable sleeping conditions this week as forecasters issue a status yellow high temperature alert from tomorrow. There won't be a heat wave as cool weather is expected to return on Friday. But Donal Egan, meteorologist with Met Éireann, says people need to plan accordingly for the hot spell.
3: Obviously, the good weather, people are heading to the beach. So, if obviously, water safety issues, the high UV index, so obviously wear your sun cream, and then as we say, like, it could be uncomfortable sleeping conditions at night, like very humid, and temperatures remaining above 15 degrees, like possibly closer to 20 degrees in places at the night.
2: Former DUP leader Geoffrey Donaldson has been found guilty of historical sex offences against two women when they were children. A jury at Newry Crown Court convicted him of 18 crimes, including one count of rape between 1985 and 2008. The 63-year-old had repeatedly denied the allegations. His wife, Eleanor Donaldson, faced a trial of the facts and was found to have committed five counts of aiding and abetting her husband. Jamie O'Hara has more from Newry Crown Court.
4: Geoffrey Donaldson guilty of 18 counts of historical sexual abuse against complainant A and B, guilty of one count of rape, guilty of four counts of gross indecency, guilty of 13 counts of indecent assault. Geoffrey Donaldson stood in the dock while the foreman of the jury responded guilty when each of the charges was read out here in Newry just after 2:15 p.m. He gave no reaction when the verdicts were read out.
2: Andy Burnham could become the UK's seventh Prime Minister in a decade by mid-July. Wes Streeting, seen as his main potential challenger as Labour leader, is now backing him. He's been sworn in as MP for Makerfield just hours after Keir Starmer announced he was resigning.
5: I will also give my successor my full and unequivocal support, knowing that they will inherit a Britain that is far stronger and fairer than the one I inherited 2 years ago.
2: The first round of peace talks between the US and Iran and Switzerland have laid a good foundation for a final peace deal, according to the US Vice President. J.D. Vance says Iran has agreed to allow nuclear inspectors back into the country. He says they've also got a process in place that'll prevent the conflict between Israel and Hezbollah from escalating.
6: You already see the fruits of that. Over the past 24 hours, it's probably been the most peaceful that we've seen. The situation in Lebanon, the previous 24 hours were pretty good. Obviously, there was some shooting about 72 hours ago. So this is a work in progress. But what we've done is actually set up the operation so that we can ensure it doesn't spiral out of control in the future.
7: FYI Galway.
2: And now to recap on our top stories this evening. Former DUP leader Geoffrey Donaldson has been found guilty of historical sex offences against two women when they were children. Temperatures are set to climb over the coming days, with some areas experiencing highs of 32 degrees on Thursday. A new AI programme developed at University of Galway, which aims to transform concussion recovery, has been unveiled. And the jury in the trial of Riyad Bouchaker has been shown a recording of the First Garda interview carried out following his arrest.
8: And in sport, the Hurling Club Championship draws take place tonight in the Lochry Hotel and Spa, and we'll have live coverage of those on Over the Line from 8 o'clock. Galway's All-Ireland Senior Football quarter-final against Dublin fixed for next Sunday in Croke Park at 4 o'clock. Argentina and Austria are just getting underway in Dallas in the second round of the FIFA World Cup. And former Wimbledon tennis champion Markita Vondrousova banned for 4 years for refusing an anti-doping test.
7: FYI Galway.
2: And that's it for the programme this evening. From myself, Dave and Evan at the news desk, and Darren Kelly at the sports desk, thanks for your company. We'll hand you over now to Sean and Will Kieran.
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11: Dry and sunny for the rest of this evening and then remaining dry and mostly clear tonight. Temperatures staying between 12 and 16 degrees.
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11: Well, how are you getting on? We're Gaelic Falchus Shah on the Gaelic Glumps, the show on Wheel here on Bio Air Galway Bay FM. Gdina Hokta Club. I'll be here with you right up until 8 o'clock. How was the weekend? How'd you get on? Did you get to spend time with your father? I did. Great time altogether. Lovely weekend. However, I've had a very Monday. Okay, I'll be telling you about that in a little while. It just, you know what I mean? It's the day for it. It's that day when things can just be a little bit, you know. And it was, but we'll get to that. Also, I am on a mission to find cures. Not hangover cures. Cures for ailments and problems. Okay, I'll tell you why. But just think about that as we're going into this. And lads, according to a few people, Metallica might have played the concert of the year up in the Aviva at the weekend. Two, in fact. The Friday and the Sunday night. Apparently both were absolutely whopper. So, lots to get through. Lots to chat about. Lots of fun. Rhyme, crack, chat. Agus dar noi kiol choma le chac. And so, air on radio. So, let's get into it. This is a chill way, we'll call it, to get into the show. It's Adele. It's Monday. It's someone like you. You listen to Galway Bay FM. We're playing you Galway's best music mix.

on Galway Bay FM. Someone Like You. Not the cheeriest of songs, but still an absolute classic. Kind of sums up how I felt this morning, though. Oh, the Monday of all Mondays. So this morning, 9:30 of the clock. Where was I? The NCT Test Centre in Athlone. That's right. Karen needed a test. And I thought, better go do it. You know what I mean? It is the law after all. I was hopeful. I was positive. You know what I mean? We like to be positive about things, but I did fail. Now, only minor things, I can get them fixed, but it's just the thought of going back again and, well, getting it fixed, first of all, finding the garage, getting the parts, getting them installed, getting the test booked again, going back out to Athlone, getting the tick in the book, and then we're clear. Do you know what I mean? So if there's anyone out there who can fix my car, 086-3833-553, do let me know. Do get in touch. I would very much like to hear from you. You'll be hearing from me a lot more later on, but right now, you will be hearing from these boys. You know who they are. They have been absolutely killing it. Announced 3 huge gigs for next summer very recently. It's King Fisher. This is Man of the Moon on Galway Bay FM. It's Galway's best music mix.

0: Tom Grennan, All These Nights here on Galway BFM. Before that, Kingfisher, Man on the Moon. All part of Galway's best music mix. But don't forget, you can have your say in what you want us to play. You can head to galwaybfm.ie. You can enter our social media channels as well and take our music survey. It's very, very simple. And you could win a €150 one for all voucher. Not all for one voucher, that's the Musketeers. Just by taking part. All you have to do is listen to the songs, give them a score, and win. The more songs you score, the higher your chances are of winning that €150 one for all voucher. And you get to hear the music you want to hear live on Galway BFM. Sounds like a good deal to me. As I said, head to our website, galwaybfm.ie, or our socials for more information. But I am looking for information. I'm looking for information from you. I need to know about cures, okay? Cures for ailments and illnesses, I suppose. More about that after this. Stay with us here on Galway BFM.
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Dan Shin, I can't go for that. Anso, air Galway Bay FM. Now, the Cortori Iguings Valley, and they're talking, right? We had visitors at home at the weekend. Over from England, the cousins were home, and we were chatting and, you know, catching up, Mary Enter, as you do when people are visiting, right? And, you know, conversations get strange. But anyway, we started talking about verrucas. Do you know those things that grow on the bottom of your foot? I've never had one, luckily, but that's basically what they are. They grow on your foot and they're not nice and they're uncomfortable. But anyway, my cousin's wife was telling us about how when he got a verruca at one stage, she heard that the cure for it was to wrap a banana peel around your foot. So he did. For a whole month. So he was telling us the story. I kind of thought, I pictured he's wearing the one banana skin and she was like, don't be ridiculous. We put on a fresh one every day. For a month. Now, I don't know. I don't know if it actually cured it or if the month just gave it the time to come out on its own. But anyway, they swore by it. And it got me thinking, what cures do you know? Or do you have even? Do you have the cure? I know a lot of people do in the family. Let me know. 086-3833-553. I want to hear. You'll hear some great music now, though. Elton John, The Sharon Malach, Ach River Sun, Chuck Hugov, Leah Hart. This is Older on Galway Bay FM.

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0: Elton John and Dua Lipa, that is Cold Heart, or the song formerly known as Rocket Man. And Leah Hart Older before that. Right now, though, time for this.
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0: 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So make sure you get involved if you're interested. And that is the wonderful thing about our new Community Diary. Lots still to come here on Sláinte, though, so make sure you stick with us. TLC, Westlife and KC Musgrave, The Sheets and Their Fath, Aaron Malik, Fonagling and So, Air Galway Bay FM.
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7: 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Playing golf.

0: You Can't Hurry Love. What an absolutely brilliant tune. Olivia Dean does a wonderful cover of that, actually. That was the first time I ever saw Olivia Dean. She was on Jules Holland's annual Hootenanny New Year's Eve a couple of years ago, singing that exact song. She played a sold out Manny Pack of the weekend, though we'll talk about that a little bit later on. But I was asking him to send me in cures. So I was telling you about my cousin walking around with a banana wrapped around his foot for a whole month to cure his verruca. And you have not disappointed. Lots of great texts coming in there at 086-3833-553. This voice note in from Laura as well. Now this is what I'm looking for.
1: Growing up, we had a magic healing donkey. Not me specifically, but someone had a magic healing donkey. And this donkey specifically had the cure for asthma. Don't ask me. So I went to see the donkey and I basically slept with an envelope of this donkey's hair under my pillow for years as a child. I don't think I even had asthma, but I just think mom thought it'd do me no harm. So yeah, magic asthma healing donkey.
0: Magic asthma healing donkey. Thank you so much, Laura. And obviously, it did you no harm. You never had asthma. That's it, guys. Exactly the kind of stuff I'm looking for. If you have any cures like that, do let me know. 086-3833-553. I find this so fascinating. We have lots more still to come here on the show, though. We have the big three now. We have TLC, Westlife, and Casey Musgraves. We'll play all those three big songs in a row just for you as we head to the top of the hour. So, without further ado, we'll get that kicked off. This is Casey Musgraves to get us going. Loving this song at the minute. She's going from strength to strength now, really, isn't she? Fair play to Casey. Anyway, this is Dry Spell. 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Oh, Argentina just scored. We're playing Galway's Best Music Mix.

Bop Baby and Casey Musgrave's Dry Spell, your big three for this hour of the show this evening. Don't go chasing the waterfalls. Sage advice, really, when you think about it. Am I right? I don't know. But there was a huge weekend of music in this country. Oh my God. So Zach Bryan played down in Cork and Páirc Uí. Olivia Dean absolutely rocked Marley Park, as I mentioned a little bit earlier on. But anyone I've talked to would suggest that Metallica was one of the best gigs of all time. Best two gigs, I suppose. They played the Friday and Sunday in the Aviva Stadium in Dublin, and by all accounts it was unbelievable. People who were there said, even though, you know, it was a big metaller crowd, everyone was really lovely and got on well and had a good time. And perhaps that's the most important thing. Maybe music was the real winner on the night, especially when they covered a very, very famous Irish song.

sounds absolutely incredible. So if you were there, how did you get on? Do let me know. 086-3833-553. I met a man on the way there on Friday out in Monaghan's and Ballybrit when I was driving to Limerick. There you go. Random fact for you. We have some great Irish music now though. This is CMAT. This is Euro Country. 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We're playing Galway's best music mix.

0: 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And if you're thinking to yourself, did some weird music come on there when it wasn't meant to just before the end of the song?
1: No. What, you think I'd make a mistake live on the radio? That wouldn't be like me.
0: There's not more now. I'm doing it. They'll call Father Lesh and Shomer Noah. It's nearly time for us to head to the newsroom. But make sure you stick around because Vikings have taken over New York City. There are some mad new stats out about Irish pubs. And tonight is going to be a huge night for me personally with the television. All that and lots more. Fossa Chalk, Air Sláinte. Don't you go anywhere. Stay with us here on Galway Bay FM.
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11: At 7, good evening, I'm Tina Gates. Geoffrey Donaldson has been remanded in custody and will be placed on the sex offenders register after being convicted of the sexual abuse of two women when they were children. The former DUP leader was today found guilty of the historical offences, which included one count of rape, following a four-week trial. Jimmy O'Hara reports from Newry.
12: Geoffrey Donaldson gave no reaction when the foreman of the jury confirmed 18 individual guilty verdicts after 2 p.m. today. Eleanor Donaldson was found to have committed five acts of aiding and abetting her husband but cannot be criminally convicted. Judge Paul Ramsey set a sentencing date for the 25th of September, said Geoffrey Donaldson will likely face a lengthy custodial sentence and remanded him in custody. Judge Ramsey ordered the preparation of victim impact reports and excused the seven men and five women of the jury from jury service for life. Geoffrey Donaldson was taken from the courthouse in Newry in a prison service van just after 3 p.m.
11: SDLP leader Claire Hannah says the conviction of Geoffrey Donaldson today should send a clear message that no one is above the law. Current DUP leader Gavin Robinson said his actions were repugnant.
13: Our thoughts are first and foremost with those innocent victims whose lives have been impacted and blighted by his predatory and repugnant behaviour.
11: A court has heard Riad Bushuka told Gardaí he did not want to kill during his first interview following his arrest. The 52-year-old defendant of no fixed address has pleaded not guilty to 8 charges relating to an alleged stabbing at Dublin's Parnell Square in November 2023. Emily Keegan reports.
4: The jury in this trial has heard 7 Garda interviews took place with Riad Bushuka after his arrest in December 2023. A recording of the first of these interviews was played in court today, in which the defendant spoke through an interpreter. It began with Gardaí telling the accused he was not obliged to speak, and when asked if he understood this, Mr. Bushuka said he knew he could refrain from answering questions, adding, "Whatever is going to happen is in the hands of God." When asked what he remembered from the day of the alleged incident, the accused said he knew he did something. He said, "I found myself with a knife. I told myself, what did I do? What did I do?" When asked what he did, Mr. Bushuka said he didn't know, adding, "I did not mean to kill." A recording of the second interview is expected to be shown to the jury tomorrow.
11: Andy Burnham could become the UK's 7th Prime Minister in a decade by mid-July. Wes Streeting, seen as his main potential challenger as Labour leader, is now backing him. He's been sworn in as MP for Makerfield just hours after Keir Starmer announced he was resigning.
14: "I will also give my successor my full and unequivocal support, knowing that they will inherit a Britain that is far stronger and fairer than the one I inherited 2 years ago."
11: People can expect uncomfortable sleeping conditions this week as forecasters issue a status yellow high temperature alert for tomorrow. There won't be a heat wave as cool weather is expected to return on Friday. But Donal Egan, meteorologist with Met Éireann, says people need to plan accordingly for the hot spell.
15: Water safety issues, the high UV index, so obviously wear your sun cream. And then, as you say, like, it could be uncomfortable sleeping conditions at night, like temperatures remaining above 15 degrees, like possibly closer to 20 degrees at the night.
11: Sean Fitzy's sister says he's not the type to go around and kiss all the girls. Katie Fitzgerald says he is just being himself and she expects him to return to teaching and football once the show, if Love Island, is over. She says he has no idea how Galway's getting on in the football.
16: "We haven't heard from him in about 6 weeks, so he's had no contact with the outside world since he landed in Mallorca."
11: And that's your latest news update at 7:04.
17: And in sport, Lionel Messi is now the all-time leading World Cup goal scorer. His goal in the 38th minute for Argentina against Austria secured him the record after he missed a penalty in the 9th minute. He overtakes Germany's Miroslav Klose, who has held the record since 2014. At home, the League of Ireland European representatives are all in action this evening. Derry City make the trip to Talla Stadium for an 8 p.m. start against top of the league Shamrock Rovers. Meanwhile, it's a much shorter journey for Bohemians, who face their North Dublin rivals Shelburne. That kicks off at 7:45. The GAA has confirmed the details for the All-Ireland Senior Football Championship quarter-finals this weekend. Cork and Mayo will throw in at 4 p.m. this Saturday at Croke Park, followed by defending champions Kerry and Tyrone at 6:15. And then Louth and Monaghan will meet at Croke Park this Sunday at 1:45 before the Dublin and Galway match at 4 p.m. While the reigning senior ladies football champions Dublin will face Cork in the quarter-finals of the All-Ireland Championship, Munster champions Kerry will face Meath, Armagh will take on Kildare, and Galway will be up against Mayo. Ireland international Stuart McCluskey has penned a new one-year contract extension with Ulster Rugby. It will keep him at the province until at least 2028. The 33-year-old was shortlisted for this year's Six Nations Player of the Championship. Leo Cullen will depart his role as Leinster Rugby head coach in June of 2027. The province have confirmed the news and have already begun the search for his successor in collaboration with the IRFU. Cullen led the team to a 7th trophy success in his 11 years at the helm last Friday with the URC final win against the Bulls. And former Wimbledon champion Marketa Vondrousova has been banned for 4 years for refusing an anti-doping test. She was charged by the International Tennis Agency for denying a drugs test officer entry to her home last December. In April, the Czech player said she feared for her safety when the official didn't follow protocol. That's your news and sport. I'm Eve Conway. It's 7:06.
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0: Dry and sunny for the rest of this evening and then for tonight. Mild and dry with temperatures staying between 12 and 16 degrees.
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0: Well, how are you getting on? Sean and Will here on Sub. Yo, we're Galway Bay FM. Good evening, Huck the Clug. Are you well? Are you keeping good? Are you enjoying the sun? I am. And I'm just looking out the window at us, so I hope you're making the most of it. It is gorgeous out there. And it's going to be a good evening here, too. There's still an hour of the show left, and I need to talk about this huge Viking invasion of New York City. There have been some very interesting facts released about Irish pubs all around the world. And I might be a radio man, but I tell you one thing, I am excited for a bit of telly after work this evening. Hey, Shane, look at the Vadney Snow, Fos, the Chacht, Erhio, Nahihi, Nocht. Lots to come on tonight's show. Kamala Shane, Ryan Crack, Chat, Agustarnoi, Kjol, Think Hates Go. We'll kick off the Kjol now. This is an absolute banger. This will put you in a good mood. It'll make you feel a certain way, I suppose. You know this one. Come on. Get boogieing, if it's safe to do so wherever you are. This is Michael Jackson. The way you make me feel, if I have to tell you. And this is Galway Bay FM. You're playing you Galway's best music mix.

Bay FM. I hope you're feeling good. Hope you're enjoying the good weather. But if you weren't feeling good, in the first hour I was talking about cures, right? Things that have been passed down from generation to generation. Little ways and means of, well, curing yourself. And you haven't disappointed in the text. Kieran says he's from out an Orn. So this is good stuff. This is traditional. If you have a thorn in your hand, put bread on it and it draws it out. It works with other things too. What else are you sticking in your hand? Does it work with nails, for example? Then again, do you want to get a nail stuck in your hand? That's a bad example. Sonia says, sorry, I read that out wrong. Sonia, rubbing a raw egg on your belly in a circular motion when you feel sick, then you crack it open and let all the badness out. Works wonders. There you go. Learned that from a friend from, just vaguely says Eastern Europe on the text, but fair enough, I suppose. This one, though, I went on to Dulchas.ie because I thought this would be a great place to find cures, right? So, if you don't know, Bottlecon the Skull, the school's collection was done back in the 30s. I think it was 37 off the top of my head, where basically went to kids around the country and they said, go to older people in your area and ask them about things. So there's an amazing collection on Dulchas, dulchas.ie, where you can look at those. And I looked for cures in County Galway. I was not disappointed. This was maybe my favourite one. This is from Miss N.T. Manning in Kilreekle. She said, back at the time, the cure for baldness, listen up men, wear a cap made of ivy leaves. So there you go. Men around the country, stop going to Turkey. Ivy leaves in a cap. Don't know if that'll work. Let me know. You have the number. This, by the way, this is Jazzy, shooting star on Galway BFM, playing Galway's best music mix. Yeah,

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0: Galway Bay FM, part of Galway's best music mix. But of course, we're not just about the music here. It's a big part of what we do. We also have great news, current affairs, sports as well. And speaking of current affairs, Galway Talks is working on a new documentary about the student accommodation crisis in Galway. They want to hear from students currently trying to find somewhere to live in Galway for the coming college year. If you're just starting off, or maybe you're going back in September for your next year, get in touch, you know, because we need to hear from parents, students, everyone who's affected by the lack of accommodation in the city. It's commuter students as well, actually, I should mention that. So if you have a story to tell, they definitely would love to hear from you. Get in touch. Doesn't mean that you're committing to taking part. It just means that we can have a chat about it and get more information. So get in touch at comments, C-O-M-M-E-N-T-S at galwaybayfm.ie, or of course, you can text or WhatsApp here at 086-3833-553. You can even send us a DM on social media if you want. We are very, very contactable. We'll keep the music coming though. Gavin James, Jesse J, Oreo, Speedwagon, Tashits Nafad, Aaron Malach, Nate Ochebe, Fan, Air Galway Bay FM.
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2: 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I'm in the driving seat on Wednesday on Galway Talks with John Morley. 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
9: Playing golf.

Ian Can't Fight This Feeling. What an absolute classic that song is. That's unbelievable. So good. Just like the action we're being treated to after the World Cup. I mentioned earlier on, very, very briefly, Argentina are playing at the minute. Lionel Messi scored an unbelievable goal, making him the top World Cup goal scorer of all time with 17, I think, off the top of my head. But I'm more concerned today about the Danes, the Danish, the Denmarkians. Yeah, you know who I'm talking about. Erling Haaland and the lads, right? They have been having a great time. They're currently in New York. They take on Senegal this evening at tonight, 1 a.m. our time. But I'm more interested in their chanting, okay? So this is a taste of their Viking chant, I guess, that they've been doing. And to be honest, if I was the Senegal football team, I'd be worried just by listening to the fans. Here we go. That'd get you going. That'd get you psyched up now, wouldn't it? To say they absolutely took over Times Square, by the way, is an understatement. The videos are unbelievable. Check them out online if you have the time. While you're doing that, I'll keep the music coming. Jesse J coming up. But before that, the one and only Gavin James, an Irish sweetheart, of course. This is I Don't Know Why. You listen to Galway BFM. We're playing your Galway's best music mix.

0: Jesse J, Domino on Galway Bay FM. What a great tune. That'd put you in a good mood, wouldn't it? Anyway, I was talking about the World Cup, right? Let's get back to business. I was talking about the World Cup, and I've been talking about the World Cup fairly non-stop since it started because it's a big deal. And I was talking to you about the pub last week in Edinburgh that's turned itself into an Ivory Coast pub for the duration of the World Cup because it's an Irish pub, but we're not there. Irish pubs abroad are a big deal, right? And this was a bit of research I came across today. I'm not sure how recent it is, but it was posted yesterday. So take it all with a pinch of salt, right? It's estimated there are 7,000 Irish themed pubs worldwide, with well over 2,000 of them in the US alone. So they reckon about 2,500. At one pub a day, right? You'd be locked into the mission for more than 19 years if you wanted to go to one pub every day and see them all. So if you started today, you'd finish in 2045 if you went to every single Irish pub in the world. Is that a good thing? I'm honestly not entirely sure, but we can decide for yourselves. I am sure we have great music coming up on Galway Bay FM, though. I'm absolutely sure of that. Oasis, Jamie McIntyre, Amble, Agus of Adnismo, Nathai Ochebe, Fanling and so.
1: 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She said she was fine. 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You don't need all the signs. One is enough. Remember FAST. Face, arms, speech, time. The second you suspect a stroke is the second you dial 999 or 112. 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

Trevor Miles and Children here on Galway Bay FM. I always feel funny about playing that one because there's no lyrics, but I do thoroughly enjoy all the bopping around the studio I do when it's on. Quite embarrassing. I'm glad no one can see me. I'm very glad this is an audio medium. But it's just, you know, it's funny how you can play a song with no lyrics and it'll still be an absolute banger on the radio at this time of the evening. So wherever you're having a boogie, hope you're having a good one. There are three fantastic songs coming for you right now. The big three for this hour: Oasis, Jamie McIntyre and Amble. Oh, what a treat. This is a fantastic song. I absolutely adore it. Well, I love everything Amble do, but this one in particular, this is a gorgeous song. This is Schoolyard Days. Amble have a new song coming out at the end of this week. But for now, we'll enjoy their back catalogue. You're listening to Galway Bay FM. We're playing you Galway's best music mix.

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Case, She's Electric. What an absolutely unbelievable tune. I love it. I love it. I love it. I also love my plans for the evening. Tá Knockmore now, I'm Dumps, Dolavale. It's nearly time for me to head away home, right? And yes, I should be going out enjoying the good weather, but actually, I'm going to be stuck in front of the telly, lads. I'm going to be so honest. I'm obviously going to watch Love Island, as I have been at 9 o'clock every night for the last, well, embarrassing amount of weeks. That's going to continue. I just know it is. Better than that, though. Even better than that. House of the Dragon is back. That's right. The Game of Thrones spin-off. It's amazing being a nerd and having the power of the radio. It's back. Came out last night at 3 a.m. And I wasn't going to watch it then. So I watched it tonight. Very, very excited. It's meant to be kicking off with an absolute bang. In radio news, though, make sure you stick around on Galway Bay FM. The boys will be here with Over the Line in just a little while, keeping you up to date on all things sports. Lots and lots to discuss after a huge weekend of action. And of course, Donald Mann takes over with the night flight then. Dirk in the Eag. Bibbehem Hanash, Ihamorach, Akhti and Kedorella. This is One Direction History. Ihua!

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8: At 8, good evening, I'm Tina Gates. Geoffrey Donaldson's been remanded in custody and will be placed on the sex offenders register after being convicted of the sexual abuse of two women when they were children. After a four-week trial, the former DUP leader was today found guilty of the historical offences, which include one count of rape. Jamie O'Hara reports from Newry.
9: Geoffrey Donaldson gave no reaction when the foreman of the jury confirmed 18 individual guilty verdicts after 2 p.m. today. Eleanor Donaldson was found to have committed five acts of aiding and abetting her husband but cannot be criminally convicted. Judge Paul Ramsey set a sentencing date for the 25th of September, said Geoffrey Donaldson will likely face a lengthy custodial sentence and remanded him in custody. Judge Ramsey ordered the preparation of victim impact reports and excused the seven men and five women of the jury from jury service for life. Geoffrey Donaldson was taken from the courthouse in Newry in a prison service van just after 3 p.m.
8: A court has heard Riad Bushukha told Gardaí he didn't want to kill during his first interview following his arrest. The 52-year-old defendant of no fixed address has pleaded not guilty to eight charges relating to an alleged stabbing at Dublin's Parnell Square in November 2023. Emily Keegan reports.
10: The jury in this trial has heard seven Garda interviews took place with Riad Bushukha after his arrest in December 2023. A recording of the first of these interviews was played in court today, in which the defendant spoke through an interpreter. It began with Gardaí telling the accused he was not obliged to speak, and when asked if he understood this, Mr. Bushukha said he knew he could refrain from answering questions, adding, "Whatever is going to happen is in the hands of God." When asked what he remembered from the day of the alleged incident, the accused said he knew he did something. He said, "I found myself with a knife. I told myself, what did I do? What did I do?" When asked what he did, Mr. Bushukha said he didn't know, adding, "I did not mean to kill." A recording of the second interview is expected to be shown to the jury tomorrow.
8: Two advocacy groups representing families affected by the Children's Health Ireland spina bifida scandal have withdrawn from a scoping inquiry into the controversy. The Spina Bifida and Hydrocephalus Paediatric Advocacy Group and the Scoliosis Advocacy Network say the inquiry's terms of reference don't meet the needs of those at the centre of the scandal. The organisations represent more than 900 families impacted by care received at CHI. Health Minister Minister Jennifer Carol McNeill says she hopes all groups will engage with the process.
11: Hope that groups will take them up, all of groups, including those who have not yet, but many groups have, and I have great respect for their opinions, their work, they have contributed to a process, and I'm not going to stand aside. Their voice, you know, there's no voice that's more important. Every single child, every single voice, all of them have the opportunity to participate to help shape what we might do next, and I would welcome that they all did.
8: Andy Burnham could be Britain's next Prime Minister within weeks. It comes after Keir Starmer announced his resignation, saying he had lost the support of Labour MPs. If elected, he'd become Britain's seventh Prime Minister in just over a decade. It's going to feel like a heat wave, but officially it isn't. Ireland's heading for its warmest spell of weather so far this summer, with temperatures set to reach the high 20s in some areas over the coming days. But it's unlikely conditions will meet the official threshold for a heat wave, which requires high temperatures for 5 days in a row. Donal Egan, meteorologist with Met Éireann, says the warm spell's expected to peak later this week before cooler conditions return from Friday.
12: A summer day is a day in which temperatures are above 25 degrees, and then a heat wave is 5 consecutive summer days at a particular station, so 5 consecutive days above 25 degrees. So temperatures are expected to fall back on Friday, so it is unlikely but not impossible. So I think today we've had a few stations above 25 degrees, so if those particular stations stayed above 25 degrees every day between now and Friday, we could have a heat wave.
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6: 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Well, Gary here, how are you getting on? Do you fancy a bit of Big Bay breakfast on Galway Bay FM? Well, I got you sorted. I'm back tomorrow morning from 6 a.m, bringing you some of the best features, amazing music, classic 80s stuff as well, squeezed in. Of course, we'll have Sarah's showbiz snap. We'll see what the celebrities are getting up to. And, of course, the 8 for 8 game. So tune in tomorrow morning on your Big Bay breakfast on Galway Bay FM from 6.

0: to you all this evening. I know lots of people listening in this evening, because this evening on Over the Line we have a very special edition, in that we will be going shortly live to the Loughrea Hotel and Spa, where we will feature the draws for the Premier Junior County Championship, the Steel Tech Sheds Premier Intermediate Championship, and the Forbes Bazaars Senior Hurling Championship. All the lads are in situ in Loughrea. We'll be also looking back at the weekend, and I suppose the last couple of weeks, myself and Darren will look back at the last couple of weeks here. The World Cup, is it really the tournament we wanted it to be? I don't think so presently at the moment. We'll discuss that later. Lionel Messi has cemented his role, I suppose, as the best footballer on the planet over the last 25 years, as he has scored two goals for Argentina this evening and missed a penalty as they have defeated Austria. We look back at the weekend, All-Ireland qualifiers in football and in hurling, and what now for the Offaly hurlers after their gallant show in getting through at Leinster and then to be annihilated by Cork, with more of that a little bit later on. And of course, we've had the draws and the fixtures for the senior football quarter-finals. Galway are out against Dublin on Sunday evening. Next mad rush for the quarter to seven train for everybody. Let's hope it doesn't go to extra time. And did we see the last time we will see Michael Murphy grace Croke Park in a Donegal jersey? More of that a little bit later on. And news of a Galway winner in Ballinrobe this evening. And we'll have news also of the Irish rugby squad that will shortly head off to Australia in this new international series that nobody seems to know what it's about. But no doubt the people who print the money in the rugby world will know why these games are taking place. But without further ado, we're going to hand over to Sean Walsh and the team in the Loughrea Hotel and Spa, as we will get the draw for the championships. And who will Loughrea complete a three in a row? Will Thomas's come back and win another one?
1: If I can say quickly, George, and I said it in FYI before we go to the lads, it's the first time ever, I think, that the three defending champions from the top three tiers in Galway Club Hurling can defend their title. You mentioned Loughrea three in a row. Mili Gaercourt, intermediate champions, playing in Premier Intermediate this year. And my own Ballinasloe, three in a row, Junior One champions, playing in the Premier Junior this year.
0: All players. And of course, the 2017 champions, as I have to mention it to Sean Walsh, are back in Senior A this season. Mellows, let's hope that they get on well this season. Will they win a County Cup? Who knows? Will Turnock-Moore bridge the gap? Will Castlegar bridge the gap? Or Kellen, is once again, I'll say, can Loughrea do that elusive three in a row? Clarenbridge, Northern Moor, and those will also be lurking. Sean, it's all yours.
2: George, all I can say is I've won a fiver. I knew that in the intro, somehow you'd bring Mellows into it. Somehow you'd talk about Cashel and Turlough not winning the cup for a long time. So well done. I won a fiver, if nothing else. George, you're very welcome. And everyone is very welcome here to the Loughrea Hotel. We might give a little boule of buzz from the delegates that are here tonight. And as you said, George, we have the three draws. And actually, there's a little bit of history tonight with the restructuring of the Galway Hurling Championship. The first guy we're going to have a quick word with, though, is we're delighted to be joined here tonight by Micheál Donoghue, the manager of the Galway senior team. And Micheál, you're very welcome to the hotel here in Loughrea. And nice to have a bit of silverware coming with you as well.
3: Yeah, obviously delighted with the success of the Leinster Championship, Sean. And welcome the break after it. But, you know, the lads have worked really hard now. We're looking forward to 2 weeks' time.
2: You've had a break, a needed one, and the month off, and you had a few injuries or whatever, so I think that was badly needed too, wasn't it?
3: Yeah, it was, and I suppose it's, as I said, we welcome the break and the opportunity to rest up the bodies, recuperate, and work on the injuries of the lads that picked up a few knocks. So, look, train's going well, and as I said, we're really looking forward to getting going now again in 2 weeks.
2: This is an opportunity, isn't it? Because, I mean, you're going to be written off. Everyone is looking at the Corks and the Limericks, but this is a serious opportunity for this young developing team, isn't it?
3: Yeah, it is. And look, we've said it many times before, you know, with this team, you know, you want to get them to amass as much experience as possible, particularly in big, meaningful games. And, you know, I think that's what was special about the Leinster final, that they got to play in a final to win it in Croke Park, and they got the opportunity now to play in another big game. And I'm sure that'll give them a great stepping stone along their careers and over the next few years.
2: And these are the days that you really dream about training. I think even Darren Morrissey has said that, you know, going back to Loch George and the winter training and all these are the days you prepare for, and what's coming up on Saturday week.
3: Yeah, absolutely. And you know, I think it's gone well for us. You know, the boys have worked really hard. You know, as we've said many times, the squad has gone through a big transition, but I think from very early on, it was very apparent the energy and spirit that was in the group, and, you know, obviously changed a bit of the game plan this year. The lads worked really hard with Franny and the lads, and, you know, it's exciting to watch, and, you know, the support has been great over the last number of weeks as well, and we hope that continues for 2 weeks' time.
2: So get find the tickets tomorrow, whatever. I know the county board has done some work with the clubs on that as well. But of course, the club championship, that's why we're here tonight. Not fair around the corner either in what is a hectic calendar, isn't it?
3: No, but I think this is the night everyone really looks forward to. Look, every club team, every management, every player has been back for a few months, I'd imagine. And I think after tonight, it just gives clarity and a refocus when you know who you're playing and who else is in your group. And it's an exciting night and one of big anticipation.
2: Be a lot of wires and bits of papers all taking it down.
3: They will, absolutely.
2: Neil, thanks for joining us. We'll keep you here. We think we might get you to draw a claw gig, and the chairman of the hurling committee might come out and have a quick word with us here as well before we do the first draw. Great to be at this time of year again, isn't it?
4: That's fantastic. It's, as Micheál said, it's the night a lot of people look forward to most, you know, like when it comes to the clubs. And as you said, you get the clarity and it gets the tongues going, I suppose, the conversations going, and, you know, who you're playing the first round, and, you know, how are they going and all this kind of stuff. So it's an exciting night.
2: And of course, there's a new structure to the championship this year. Two of the competitions effectively revamped and reconfigured.
4: Yeah, we've a good bit of done, like, I suppose, the last few years, but, you know, we've 16 teams in senior that has stayed put now. We've our 16 in Premier Intermediate, and we've our 10 in Premier Junior as our first only team. So it's the first year of it, and looking forward to it, yeah.
2: And before we start the first draw, there's also a new cup honouring a great Galway member from the past.
4: Yeah, I was delighted just to mention the meeting here prior to the broadcast. Because we have a new cup this year, our Premier Junior Cup, we're delighted. We've been searching around for a few years now as to a way to honour the great Phelan Murphy, who was, you know, so associated with Galway hurling over decades. And we're delighted that the Murphy family have accepted that their cup will be named after Phelan. We're delighted as county board that is the case.
2: And the other two cups remain the same for the other two competitions. Yeah,
4: still have the Tom Cannon and the Mick Silver, absolutely.
2: Absolutely. Well, let's get to the first draw then of the night. It's the new Premier Junior competition. And I think just to explain this as well, the 10 teams that go into the hat, Annadown, Abbey Knockmoy, Cylon, Kilbeckenty, Anspeedgeil, Bannisloe, Barn and Forbacca, Kiltormer, Micheál Brannox and Salted Knocknacara. But there will be seeded, so the four teams that came down into this championship will be seeded.
4: Yeah, that's correct. Yeah, we've Kilbeckenty, Annadown, Cylon, and Abinagh. So it'll be two in each group.
2: Okay, so two groups of five here. So Micheál is doing the honours. And the first team out in the first draw of the night for the Premier Junior A Championship is Micheál Brannox. So they're the first team in group one, first team in group two. He's a steady hand anyway so far in what he's pulling out. Salthill Knocknacara. Everything okay so far. So the second team in group one is Kiltormer. Now we go to the second team in group two of the Premier Junior Championship. It is Kilbeckenty. So Kilbeckenty, one of the seeded teams. All okay so far. Third team out in group one is Ballinasloe. The other of the seeded teams, as Darren has said, three in a row champions.
5: Not seeded.
2: Sorry. You're wrong. Yeah, I have three in a row in my head. One. Annadown is the next team, so they're the third team in group two.
4: We have to go into group one, no. So group one, we'll have the other two seeded teams, so we'll have Abbey Knockmoy and we will have Cylon. They'll go into group one now.
2: Yeah, absolutely, because the two are in the other group. So Barn and Forbacca go into group two. So again, to explain that the four seeded teams, two go into each group. Next one out from y'all here is Anspeedgeil. So we now know that group two is Salthill Knocknacara, Kilbeckenty, Annadown, Barn and Forbacca and Anspeedgeil. Next team out is Abbey Knockmoy, who go in as the four team in group one. And then the final team in group one should be and is Cylon. So Niall, we'll run through the draws there for the Junior A Championship.
5: Yeah, it's Premier Junior Championship. Two groups, group one, Micheál Brannox, Kiltormer, Ballinasloe, Abbey Knockmoy and Cylon. And group two, Salthill Knocknacara, Kilbeckenty, Annadown, Barn and Forbacca and Anspeedgeil. And the opening round games will see Team 2 versus Team 1, which is Kiltormer versus Micheál Brannock and Kilbecandy versus Saltoun na Cnacara. Team 4 versus Team 5, which is Abinac Moy versus Cylon and Barna na Cofirbica versus Anspidgel, which means that both Ballinasloe and Annadown will have a bye in the first round. So we'll just go through the groups again. Micheál Brannock, Kiltormer, Ballinasloe, Abinac Moy and Cylon. And Group 2, Saltoun na Cnacara, Kilbecandy, Annadown, Barna na Cofirbica and Anspidgel. So there are the two groups for the Junior Championship.
2: Our thanks to Micheál. Thanks for coming. And listen, we wish you all the best of luck on a Saturday week. So that's the first draw. The second one, we'll stay going while the motions are good. And we'll go to the next draw, which is the big one. It's the Steeltech Sheds Premier Intermediate. I'm delighted to be joined by Leonie Finn from Steeltech Sheds. Delighted to be associated with the competition.
6: Yes, Sean, we're absolutely delighted. We're really looking forward to a competitive season this year, and we want to wish the teams the best of luck.
2: Well done, Leonie. And Leonie will be taking over there from Micheál as the manager, or as the manager, says I. Jeez, I'm giving you a job now. Look at that. All Turlough is right. Hard enough to get a job in Turlough. Never mind getting the Galway one, Leonie. Isn't that right? First team out then, Baha. And don't forget that there are stipulations here as well. I don't know, we'll even go into them. Of the eight teams that have Kilcanarn won, you go through them there and I love who the eight teams who are going to be seeded with two going into each group, isn't that right?
5: The seeded teams are Kilcanarn, Pádraic Pearses, Mullia, Kilnady, Meletrim, Tín Abidin Aria, Hascar Fóthain and Ballindirrín and Portumna along with Beha. So they're all seeded, and the other teams then obviously will be two and two essentially going, isn't it, from the two from intermediate last year plus two coming down from the Senior B Championship. So there'll be two senior teams from last year in their groups and two intermediate teams from last year as well.
2: So Baha are the first team out in Group 1. First team out in Group 2 is Portumna. Next team out then, which will be the first team in Group 3, is Rathaw Newcastle. And the first team out in Group 4 of the new Premier Intermediate. Not easy to get them out, Leonie. Kilimer. All right, so they're the first four teams. Now we go back to Group 1 for the second team. Again, the stipulations are here that there has to be two of each team in each group. So Kilcanarn is the second team in Group 2. The second team in Group 1. Second team in Group 2 is Meelaigh Aircourt. Clash of the neighbours there. Second team in Group 3. Ballindirrín. And the second team in Group 4, all all right so far, yeah? Is Kilnady Meletrim. So Kilimer and Kilnady Meletrim, first two teams out in Group 4. Group 1, we go back to the third team here now. And it is Skehanna, Montbellion, Mylough. So they're the third team in Group 1. Third team in Group 2. Is Canvara. The nods are all coming, so that's okay so far. Third team then in Group 3, Pádraic Pearses. And the third team then in Group 4 is Cairnmore. So everyone is nodding so far, so we're okay so far. There has to be a seeded team now. Yeah, in the fourth team in Group 1. So who have we coming out? Mullia. Mullia is fine, yeah. So Group 1 is Baha, Kilcanarn, Skehanna, Montbellion, Mylough and Mullia. Group 2 with the fourth team. Ballygar? No. So Ballygar go to Group 3. So we go back now to Group 2 for the fourth team in Group 2. Ahascar Fóthanna. Yeah, that can happen. So it's Portumna, Meelaigh Aircourt, Canvara, Ahascar Fóthanna. Group 3 is Rathaw Newcastle, Ballindirrín, Pádraic Pearses and Ballygar. I love the reaction for the last team that came out. We'll go back to that in a minute. The last team out is Tín Abidin Éire in Group 4. Niall, there was a few oohs and ahs. Tell us why.
5: Yeah, there's a lot of local derbies here now and things like that. There's going to be a repeat as well of the intermediate final from last year at some stage in the championship as well. So Group 1 is Baha, Kilcanarn, Skehanna, Montbellion, Mylough and Mullia. Group 2, Portumna, Meelaigh Aircourt, Canvara and Ahascar Fóthanna. Group 3 is Rathaw Newcastle, Ballindirrín, Pádraic Pearses and Ballygar. And Group 4 is Kilimer, Kilnady Meletrim, Cairn Moore and Tín Abidin Éire. So if you go through the groups there. Round 1 is Baha versus Kilcanarn and Skehanna, Montbellion, Mylough versus Mullia. Group 2, the neighbours, Portumna and Mila Gercourt clash in the first round there. Clymer will be packed for that one probably. And then you have Kinvara versus...
2: You're fixed on the Mara day,
5: Kinvara versus Ahaskar Fohana is the other game there. Group 3 is Raho Newcastle versus Ballingerine. I'm not quite sure. I think they might be playing each other in the league this weekend. And Pádraig Pearse's take on Ballygar. And in Group 4, you have Clymer versus Kildeen Leitrim and Carnmore versus Tina Aberdeen Irish. So lots of tasty games there.
2: And this is the competition that has been reconfigured, isn't it? My God, look what is thrown up, God.
4: This is why the competition was reconfigured, yeah. Sean. You know what I mean? Like, it's... You have cutthroat groups there, and that's, I suppose, that's what everyone wanted to see. You want competitiveness the whole way through. They're all very good groups, but I suppose, you know, this group two there is particularly, it's a gauntlet.
2: Juicy, I think, is the word that would be used. And the other thing about this is the winner of this and the winner of the Premier Junior go forward to represent Galway at Connacht level as well and beyond, hopefully.
4: Absolutely, yeah, that's part of it. So, I suppose technically speaking, we'll be sending our 17 team to go and play in the Connacht Championship and hopefully beyond. And similar with the Premier Junior competition, replaces the old Junior one, I suppose. So the winners of that will go on to represent Galway at Connacht level as well and hopefully beyond.
2: Okay, next up then is our final draw of the night. It's the Forvis Mazar Senior Hurling Championship for 2026. It's for the Tom Callanan Cup. I think Aisling Callanan might be in the house here. Is she from the sponsors? Aisling, how are you doing? Delighted as well to be involved, I'm sure.
7: Delighted to be involved with second year now, with our continuing sponsorship of the championship. We got great feedback last year from clients, potential clients, staff alike, so great bit of banter in the office, lots of different clubs in there, so yeah, it's great.
2: And you have a few hurling connections yourself as well.
7: I do. I'm Loughrea born and bred, so I'll leave it at that, and I'll hang my hat on Loughrea again for this year.
2: So you would like the three in a row, Tommy Kelly and Peter Murphy are smiling down there. Aisling, well done. Listen, we'll get you to do the draw. The 16 teams in the championship draw are St. Thomas's, Loughrea, Clarenbridge, Sarsfields, Crothwell, Gort, Capitagal, Turlochmore, Tommy Larkins, Liam Mellows, Clymer Daly, Castlegar, Mike Cullen, Ardrahan, Ormore Mary, and Athenry. Again, four groups of four here, four seeded teams, Thomas's, Loughrea, Crothwell and Turlock. Okay. Yeah, last year's semi-finalists. So Aisling puts out the first team, which is Mike Cullen. So Mike Darcy doesn't have to wait long to see. His club out straight away. First team in group two is Crothwell. Semi-finalist last year, of course. Group three, first team out is Sarsfields, under Brian Handley's management this year, I believe. And first team out in group four, getting good at this actually, is Turlochmore. So all okay so far. Group one, we go back for the second team then in group one. Mike Cullen are already drawn out. And Gort are the second team. So Mike Cullen and Gort will be meeting in the first round of this year's championship. Our second team in group two is Clarenbridge. So we've a clash of the neighbours there, I think, in the first round as well.
5: I think, Sean, they're sitting beside each other now. There's a seat between them, though.
2: there might be two seats by the time they're finished, but anyway. Second team in group three is Castlegar. They have regularly met in the championship in the last 2 years. Second team then in group four is Athenry. Aisling, you're going to get blamed now for this draw when everything comes out, you know that. Group one again, team three. Tommy Larkins. So we're okay so far, yeah. Tommy Larkin's second. Our third team in group two is Capitagal. Third team in group three is St. Thomas's. And the third team in group four is Ardrahan. I think Charlotte Moore and Ardrahan were in the same group last year. Now go on, Claudia.
4: Loughrea will have to go into group one here now, Sean, as the last seeded team left and there's no seeded team in that group yet.
2: Yeah, okay. So Loughrea become the fourth team in group one, because don't forget there has to be semi-finalists from last year in each of the groups. So Mike Holland, Gore, Tommy Larkins, Loughrea is in the first group. Second group, the last team out in group two is Liam Mellows, back in senior ranks. David Collins in charge, Crothwell, Clarenbridge, Capitagal and Liam Mellows. Nothing easy there. Yeah, go again. So the third team for group three, we have Sarsfields, Castlegar and St. Thomas's will be joined by Ordinmore Mary. Wow. there's a few puff cheeks down there. And the final team out of the draw then is Kilmer Daly. So it's Turlochmore, Athenry, Ardrahan and Kilmer Daly. Group 3 is Sarsfields, Castlegar, St. Thomas's and Oranmore Mary. And Niall, you tell us the rest. Aisling, thanks a million.
8: Yeah, the Group 1, as you said, Mike Cullen, Gart, Tommy Larkins and Loughrea. So the first round there will be Mike Cullen versus Gart and Tommy Larkins versus Loughrea. Group 2, you have Crawhall, Clarenbridge, Capitagal and Lee Meadows. So Crawhall and Clarenbridge will play each other in the opening round, and Capitagal versus Lee Meadows brings back memories of all those county semi-final clashes from a number of years ago. So Meadows up in the senior ranks, take on Capitagal in their first game. Group 3 then, lads, a lot of these teams have played each other recently enough. It's Sarsfields, Castlegar, St. Thomas's and Oranmore Mary. Three of them will be qualifying, one won't. So it's Sarsfields versus Castlegar in round 1 and St. Thomas's versus Oranmore Mary as well in round 1. And in Group 4 then, Turlochmore, Athenry, Ardrahan and Kilmer Daly. So a local derby there between Turlough and Athenry in round 1, while Ardrahan will take on Kilmer Daly as well.
2: Discuss, Claude.
4: Where'd you start, Sean? You know, much like the Premier Intermediate, you know, you have four groups of four. It's no hiding places, you know, in this championship.
2: And there's no easy games. Everyone is owing and on. But once you go into Championship Hurling, there's nothing easy.
4: No such thing as an easy game. You know, everyone will target their first game, try and get a win on the board, get confidence up. But, like, there is some really, really tasty fixtures. I know Niall was looking for a job there, setting the fixtures there a few minutes ago. So maybe Niall could play the CCC there again for a few minutes. But
2: we were actually wondering what Tamien does, because everything is fixed here as he already for him, you know.
4: Sure, he has it handy, really. You know, I know he makes out he doesn't, but he does. I know, like, it's a sensational draw. There's going to be some sensational games there. You know, like, you've got massive rivalries there. Like, no more than the, you know, great one there, great old-fashioned one on Turlough and Athenry. A big great crack there, though, that one.
2: And Sarsfields, Castlegar, the whole thing. George, we'll be handing back to you now in just 2 minutes. A few things on the housekeeping. Dates for the championship, first of all.
4: Yeah, so the weekend of the 8th of August, 8th, 9th, 10th, you're talking, that's when we'll be starting off, and every 2 weeks after that, so it'll be, from when we start as orders, it'll be gung-ho.
2: And the league, as Niall said there, we're nearly at the final round this weekend coming, isn't it?
4: Yeah, this weekend coming, we have the final round of the league, and then we'll have our finals in Divisions 1, 2 and 3. Divisions 4, 5 and 6 have their finals played already. So thanks to all the clubs so far. We had a huge amount of teams enter the league this year, which is great. You know, second and third teams, they went very well. And, you know, the competition's going well again this year, and we're looking forward to the finals coming up there in a few weeks' time.
2: All right, now I will leave the last word to you. Will you go through the three draws for us, for anyone that came in late?
8: Yeah, the Premier Junior Hurling draw for 2026 is Group 1, Meadhic Aircourt, Kiltormer, Ballinasloe, Abinacmoy and Cylon. 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
2: Thanks, Niall. Just to say thanks to Leone from Steeltech Sheds and Aisling from Forvis Mazars for joining us, and of course to Micheál Donoghue earlier for having a chat with us. We'll leave the last word to you, Claude.
4: Yeah, just to thank our sponsors once again. Obviously, Steeltech with Leone and Aisling and David here from Forvis Mazars. Great sponsors to have. Thanks to the hotel here, they couldn't have been more obliging. And most importantly, thanks to yourself and Niall, and I suppose more importantly, even Donald,
2: who does such a great job. Well, he is the real man.
4: Yeah, he does such a great job, and I think most people realise. And now I'd like to thank as well Damien and Nadel for running an efficient show.
2: Yeah, I think they deserve that. All right, pool of us. Listen, thanks to everyone. And there you have it, George. The championship draws for 2026.
1: Can we put you, before we let you go, Mr. Walsh, as you said, they're very, very competitive groups. There is rivalry in each group somewhere along the line, as you mentioned there. You know, the group three there, Sarsfields, Castlegar, St. Thomas's and Oranmore. You look at Crockett and Clarenbridge. Local rivalry, you spoke about Meadows and Capitagal. They had a trio of semi-finals. The four groups, I don't think anybody will have much gripe about them. They look to be evenly. If you were to take any group, really, you'd be fancying Loughrea to come out of that group one, just on an early looking at it.
2: Absolutely, and George, even it's been said there already this evening, I mean, that first round game in you know, where you have three games in the group, your first game is so important. So, you know, for Mike Ullingard, for Crawford Cairnbridge, for Sarsfields, Castlegar, for Turlough and Athenry, if you can get your championship off to a good start, it really does mean a lot in a tight group or whatever. But look at every one of these groups. I mean, there's no easy games there. There's managers all over the county that have now taken on board who they're playing with. We've had also an extended league this year, George, where there's been seven rounds in the league, and that's coming to a conclusion this weekend with the last round. Then we'll go to the finals of the league. So clubs have been hurling, and I think the one thing that's often forgotten, and you know, I think Micheál even said it as part of our intro there, that when the inter-county season is going on, these club players are back training, have been putting in huge effort. It's not, you don't just rock up 3 weeks before the championship. There's so much work, so much S&C work, so much professionalism going on in our clubs now in this county, and you know, they're all ready to rock and roll. Don't forget as well the junior Premier Junior Championship, but the Premier Intermediate one, George, is one that has really, really it's tightened the screw, I would almost say. It, you know, it's an amalgamation of last year's Intermediate Night, isn't it, and the Senior B Championship. And you have, you know, the unusual situation, as Darren said earlier on, that Meelic Air Court won the Intermediate last year, still remain in the Intermediate this year, but you'd have to say a tougher competition night, isn't it?
8: Oh, it's a lot tougher competition, obviously. And you see some of the games there, like Kilkenairn were playing Senior Championship last year. They're now down Intermediate, obviously. They're playing Beha in round one, and we better mention Michael Cusack's and Beha and Kilbacon, yeah, to the wonderful Fela championship that they
2: brilliant
8: had. Kilkenairn were obviously in Fela as well in Division 2, and they had some really tough games as well. But Beha got to, or Kilbacon, or Michael Cusack's, the combination between Beha and Kilbacon, so he got to the final of the Fela. A wonderful result to get that far, and unlucky not to win against Ballon Colleg. But Beha would play Kilkenairn's Canamount. Ballymallock would be doing great strides to take on Mullia. Look at Group 2, you have last year's Intermediate champions Meelic Air Corps taking on Portumna in Round 1. Kinvara, who Meelic Air Corps played in last year's Intermediate Final, they're in that group as well, along with Ahaskra Fóthanna, who we know, who lost the Senior B Final last year. So some heavy hitters in that group. Group 3, Raho Newcastle against Ballindurin, and Pádraig Pearse's against Ballygar. Pearse's and Ballygar, neighbouring clubs as well. They'll be playing each other in the first round, and Raho Newcastle and Ballindurin, who have obviously played each other on numerous occasions down through the year. Group 4, another local derby here, Kilimer versus Kilnady Meelitrim to start that group. And then you have Carrigmore and Tina Abidinari, who played in an Intermediate semi-final 2 years ago. Tina Abidinari won it, went on to win the championship, but Carrigmore have a lot of very good young players coming as well. So, you know, very interesting groups there in that Steel Tech Sheds Premier Intermediate Hurling Championship.
2: Well, there you have it. Our thanks to Donal, thanks to Niall, and indeed thanks to the County Board for facilitating the draws live there. So there you have it, George. So you can let me know in the morning who's going to win the cup.
1: Well, Sean, I would just like to know who you won the fiver from.
2: I think, look at Loughrea, have to be fair with George, going for the three, don't they?
1: They do. They do, but as you said, at a moment, just as we thank Sean, Niall, Donal, and everybody in the Loughrea Hotel and Spa, a wonderful, wonderful tribute to the late and much missed Phelan Murphy, with the Premier Junior Trophy being named in his honour. A great goal man, a great hurling man, and it's lovely to see, I think, Phelan being honoured with the dedication of that trophy in his memory. That's it from Sean, Niall and Donal. We're going to take an ad break from the studio here in Sandy Road, come back after this, and we will chat about all things that happened in sport over the weekend.
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0: And you're very welcome back to Over the Line here on Galway Bay FM with myself, George McDonough, and Darren Kelly. Just a couple of things to tidy up. Well done to Ronnie Quinn, well-known man in Galway, greyhound racing and horse racing circles. And Ronnie's Merlin the Wizard, trained by Ray Cody in County Kilkenny, was victorious this evening in the Michael Joyce Memorial Handicap at Ballinrobe, coming home at odds of 7-2, given a peach of a ride by Dylan Brown McMonagall. Absolutely superb, but it was a race that commemorated Michael Joyce, one of the nicest gentlemen you'd meet in racing. He was the man who looked after all winning connections in Ballinrobe for many, many years and sadly passed away last year. Lovely to see him honoured with this race, and well done to Ronnie Quinn and all involved with Merlin the Wizard, winner under Dylan Brown McMonagall for trainer Ray Cody. And also, in the last while, we've seen announced the Irish squad that will, a 36-man squad that will depart for the Australia. We've seen that over the last couple of days. And you look through who it is. You know, there's a lot of pressure being put on a lot of these players, and they're only after coming off a Pro 14 season, or you know, a URC season. It really, really is tough. But this side is heading, and the likes of Bundy Aki is in it, and Cian Prendergast is in it. And there'll be a lot of changes. I think this is a squad, when one looks through it, there's going to be a lot of changes upcoming in the Irish setup, I think, over the next couple of years. And then we had the news today, Darren, just briefly, that Leo Cullen, and one of our colleagues posted to say that it's the long goodbye. Would you, irrespective of the sport, irrespective of any sport, Darren, I mean, we watch and speak about lots of sports and we follow lots of sports, but to tell the people, the pub Joe public, that somebody is going to be departing, let's say, in 13 months' time. Doesn't that, I don't know.
1: It's very common in rugby, George. Were you over 6 months, the Pat Lamb was leaving Connacht years ago. You know, it's not, when you're at rugby, it's a standard thing. That
0: 6 months is a standard thing, but not.
1: Yeah, but I mean, like, he's made the decision, and look, you can see signs during the year that maybe he thought his time was coming, and now make the announcement with a victory. Now, in saying all that, just to answer the question, in saying all that, I don't like the idea of managers letting the cat out of the bag regard that a year or 6 months in advance. I think it can have an effect on the dressing room, because at the end of the day, you know, subconsciously, players know if managers go and they're
0: will I be playing for the new man?
1: It's going to affect the 10% here and there. I wasn't surprised when I heard the news. I wasn't shocked, maybe surprised, because they just won the URC. It is standard in rugby, even like a year long, yes, but it's standard in rugby anyway. I don't like it. But look, let's see now. He's won 7 trophies. They'll be disappointed to have lost to Bordeaux in the Champions Cup final. Will they give him the best chance to go out on a high with a Champions Cup victory, or is it all going to peter out over the next 12 months? That's what we're going to find out.
0: It is, and I just don't know. Like, he's always had very good assistance, let's say, put it mildly.
1: Yeah, and, we have one of them over here.
0: He's more of a team manager more than anything else. No disrespect to the guy. The guy was hard done by.
1: Well, it's a role he's done very well. Like, let's give him his due.
0: He was very hard done by when he played at Leicester and missed out on numerous Irish squads. Should have got a lot more caps than what he did. I just think it's strange. We see that Andy Farrell has renewed his contract, and wonder, would this ever have anything to coincide? Shock, horror. Ronan O'Gara is contracted to the La Rochelle club for the entire of next season. There's no rumour saying that he's going to leave La Rochelle or anything. Would it ever happen that Ronan O'Gara's way back into Irish rugby wouldn't it just be if he came back to this star-studded, inverted commas, Leinster squad and O'Gara won the Champions Cup with Leinster? Now, where would that rank?
1: Well, the thing about it, the best way of answering that, the instinct first is unimaginable. You couldn't see it. But O'Gara's very, very cute. He'll think business in his head without a shadow of a doubt. It's inevitable he'll come back to the Irish setup someday. We all obviously assumed it would be... Oh, look, we're not... We don't know, like, you know, we're only speculating here. We always assumed it'd be Munster, but the way Munster is at the moment, like, business-wise, would you want to take on that mess at the moment? I can't see it happening, to be honest with you. I don't think O'Gara could bring himself to go to Leinster, but... And look, he's proven himself. He's won two Champions Cups. The way I look at it is, George, if the Ireland job is the ultimate dream, he doesn't need to come back to Ireland to get it. That's up to the IRFU if they want to go after the man they want to go after whenever Andy Farrell steps away. I can't see O'Gara at Leinster. No. But I wouldn't
0: say,
1: I would not say it's strong enough to say he would refuse it if the terms are right.
0: Yeah, I just think it's O'Gara has been always kind of a man that likes to... I won't say upset people, but...
1: He shoots him the hip, like, let's call it what it is, like.
0: And unfortunately, you know, we've seen what's happening in Munster, and it's going to go on for another while. They're going to struggle with, you don't know what's happening down there.
1: Well, the reality is, if O'Gara was to go to Munster, you're leaving a team that has won Champions Cups or are capable of competing in Champions Cups, even if the dip in the last year or two, to a team that at the moment qualifying for a Champions Cup will be considered a success.
0: Yes.
1: And as much as the heart can, and we all make decisions based on the heart every now and again, O'Gara just doesn't strike me at this stage of his career. That's a risk he'll want to take if the Ireland job is the ultimate ambition down the road. As again, just to repeat what I said, I don't think it should be a situation where he has to come back to an Irish province in order to be in for the Ireland job. Andy Farrell didn't coach an Irish province. But I can't see it, but I would never rule it out.
0: Stranger things have happened. What did happen at the weekend? Firstly, we just look at the hurling, Darren. Clare beat Dublin, as a lot of us probably expected, 29 points to 16. The injury to David Reedy, you know, put a dampener on the occasion. Yeah. But thankfully, we believe he's on the road
1: to recovery,
0: for what we're hearing. But convincing win, no goals, 29 points, which means 29 scores. Clear advance now to take on Limerick. Some people believe that they could be the team to take out Limerick, who are odds-on favourites to win the All-Ireland at this stage. But Clare could do no more than what they did. Dublin have been probably disappointing in the last couple of games.
1: They kind of petered out, didn't they, after the great results there in beating Kilkenny and even beating ourselves in the Leinster Championship. And of course, it's given ammunition, George, to the wannabe influencers masquerading as journalists who want the Munster Championship scrapped and everything to be open draw. Disappointing quarterfinals the last 2 days certainly gives ammunition to that. Dublin, you'd expect them to be competitive at least against Clare, but Clare always looked like winning that game earlier on. Like, I watched Cork and Offaly yesterday. Well, I watched most of it because eventually I moved over to the football in Clonus. Cork, look, were ruthless, showed exactly why they're All-Ireland favourites for many people after being in the last two finals. Very disappointed with Offaly, disappointed for Johnny Kelly, but disappointed with Offaly. Offaly should not be taking tankings like that after what they've achieved this year in the Leinster Championship, getting to a quarter final. Cork just blitzed them and it looked too easy in the end. Look, the best four teams in the country this year, I feel, are in the All-Ireland Hurling semi-finals, and it's lovely for Galway because nobody outside our county will be giving them a chance, and I think they'll relish the opportunity in Saturday week.
0: Yeah, I think they will, and you know, you feel for Offaly in a way, the good work that Johnny Kelly has done, and then they go out and take a tanking like this, and you see the lopsided nature, and you have to agree with the people who say that the Munster Championship agree, is much, much
1: I do agree with that, but
0: like,
1: Dublin beat Limerick at the stage last year, so like I was just saying, we have to look at the structures and all that. Everybody just wants to tinker with systems and GAA the whole time. Only a couple of years ago, everybody was saying how great the Munster Championship is and all that, and then Waterford start whinging because they can't win one of four games, and all of a sudden everybody's saying, it should be this, it should be this, everybody should get out of Munster and get a crack. Let's give everyone an All-Ireland trophy, and off we go. They might have to look at it if it continues, and obviously Leinster County has not won the All-Ireland since we, representing Leinster, won it back in 2017. And that trend continues, certainly. What I'm saying about this year's quarterfinals, and looking at some of the rubbish that was posted on social media yesterday, saying that that's the thing, the Munster's too far ahead and the underage is better and this, that and the other. It's 1 year, guys.
0: Yeah,
1: Dublin were disappointing against Clare. We never knew at all Offaly were going to be Cork, but we certainly expected them to go with Cork for more than 15 minutes. And even if that's being polite to Offaly, which I hate saying, what I'm saying is that let's all chill the jets here a little bit. Dublin did beat Limerick at this stage last year, and everyone was saying how great it was. But once they're proving their dominance this year, and Galway are the last team standing to try and defy them.
0: They are, and speaking of last team standing, it's now last chance saloon for everybody left in the football championship. Kerry overcame Armagh with absolutely demolished them, you know, and stamped their authority on the championship. Worthy favourites. Mayo overcame Meath.
1: You have to give Mayo their due there coming back into that match. Like.
0: They did. They fought their way back. Dublin, well, not looking at world beaters. It was more the disappointing showing from Donegal.
1: Well, the thing with Dublin is that Dublin have never gone away. Just because they're not dominating, people are saying Dublin are not a contender anymore. Sure, 3 weeks ago, there was people ready to hand out the Sam Maguire to Jim McGuinness, and they were handing out to Kieran McGeaney two weeks ago. Form is fickle, especially under the new rules. We listened to Ger Brennan interview after that game there today, and he said, with the new rules at the moment, it's very hard to calculate form. Dublin were the better team yesterday. They were deserving winners and all that. Jim McGuinness made a point in the post-match interview about not enough time, and look, at the end of the day, he's right about from last week to this week, like 6-7 days is ridiculous, like, you know what I mean. Look, it's the first year of the new system, it's going to take some tweaking, but the GAA had always a 13-day rule in, so why they didn't adhere to that this year, I don't know. But Dublin did beat Donegal after extra time. They should have bet them in normal time. I thought the referee gave away a very soft bring the ball up 50 yards.
0: It was.
1: The man literally left the ball on the ground. Like, as one commentator said before, I can't believe a group of grown men making decisions about grown men came up with just a childish rule as having to hand the ball back to somebody. It'd be different if he kicked the ball away or something. It's safer enough.
0: I don't think the player knew whether he had been fouled. There's no doubt about that. But he had fouled the ball.
1: He fouled the ball.
0: So that was the decision. He genuinely did not know where the decision was.
1: But he left the ball right in front of the lad, like, you know what I mean? So, like,
0: and when I say the referee,
1: he was going to cop on, like.
0: I think the referee didn't realise it was going to be extra time. And he was
1: let's put it like this, George. If it was the team which called, there were two points down that created the foul, it wouldn't be raw 50 yards.
0: No. But that is, and Monaghan overcome Westmeath, which sees that next week's quarterfinals, and all eyes will be on Croke Park for us at 4 o'clock on Sunday next as Galway take on Dublin following the Louth versus...
1: It's bringing back all the memories of 2 years ago. You nearly forget that Dublin actually bet us in the championship last year with all the excitement of that.
0: Yeah, but that is going to be a humdinger of a game, there's no doubt. Kerry and Tyrone on the other side of the draw. Look, we'll see what's going to happen.
1: Well, one thing I'll say about that, look, Kerry are the red hot favourites, and you called it brilliantly here last Monday. I remember I said, I went for Armagh, like, look, whether it's 6 days or 7 days, there's no excuse. A shock in Armagh performance down there, but Kerry showed the ruthless. They are the team to beat. They certainly showed that, and they like playing in Croke Park. Tyrone, for me, have always been kind of just simmering there quietly. They got only lost after extra time to Armagh in the Ulster Championship in their defence. They might have taken a bit of time after a 7 week gap to come over Roscommon. They're a dangerous opponent for Kerry. But it is that and the Galway Dublin game are the standouts. Mayo will be happy with the draw with Cork. Cork will be happy with the draw with Mayo as well. And I actually joked, talking to my wife about if Monaghan got Westmeath and the winners got Louth, what an opportunity for either of those two teams to make it All-Ireland semi-final. It's out for a great weekend next weekend.
0: It certainly is, and it's so set up now is that we have to take our final ad break of the hour. Come back after these and we'll talk about the World Cup. And Ollie Neary will also look back on what was a historic day, I suppose, in your stadium on Friday night last.
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0: And you're very welcome back to Over the Line with myself, George McDonough, and Darren Kelly here in studio. And we're delighted to be joined on the line by Ollie Neary, regular contributor to all things soccer on this programme over the years. And Ollie, firstly, just briefly, a historic night in Tyrone Park, in Pearce Stadium, should I say, on Friday night next. Great to see Galway United get the win ahead of two tough trips to St Pat's and Shamrock Rovers. But a great night by all standards, and people talking, I'm talking to people the last couple of days in Pearce Stadium on Friday night, and a good win.
20: Absolutely, look, it's very important, especially the change of venue, that they got off to a good start. And it's amazing. I was just saying to Keane, even on Friday night, when we went to Glenina as well, it was Derry City, and it was 2-1 that time as well, when back in 1994 or 1993-94 season. And yeah, look, as important as such as Stephen Walsh got, took his goals really well, to be truthfully honest. And there's a great buzz. It was a nice evening as well. It was very balmy Sunday evening or summer's night.
0: Yeah, it looked wonderful, a wonderful occasion. Great to get off with a success. And amazing is that we can link in now to look back at the World Cup. Amazing, Pico Lopez, from Shamrock Rovers to the World Cup, you know, and nobody gave Cape Verde a snowball chance, I say, of getting a point. And now they could actually qualify. You know, wonderful result for them holding Spain. And then they turned that around as well and led Uruguay, but a 2-2 draw with Uruguay. You know, wonderful to see such stories in the World Cup.
20: It is, yeah. Look, it's immense for the likes of Pico Lopez and for the whole league as well, to see somebody playing two 90-minute games and doing it exceptionally well. I just saw the highlights now today, and like, he put in a great challenge as well late on. They could have lost the game 3-2, but you know, he went toe-to-toe with the Uruguayan striker, and the ball went out

0: many games, there's too many countries playing it, number one. Maybe it's because we're where we live and the fact that we cannot see as many games as we'd like to have. But Spain putting four past Saudi Arabia was probably the first marker I think I've seen put down. I know Argentina took care of Austria today as well, but Spain and Argentina always going to be contenders, but you have to give the Spaniards credit. I thought they put down a good marker. Okay, to Saudi Arabia, but we're finally beginning to see the fancy teams beginning to play a bit of football.
1: Yeah, I've gone back to the Cape Verde game. I just thought the Spanish lacking ideas. I just thought they were very poor, you know, looking at them, and they couldn't break them down at all. And, you know, they did try and permutate it out late in the game, bringing in, it was too late, rather than saying, okay, I was impressed with England, you know, but go and win the game and start taking players off then. They probably were a bit dismissive. And maybe, George, be truthfully honest now, if you went over there, say, as a Spanish supporter, and you say, at least there's going to be goals in this game, the first game against Cape Verde, and you'd be off this point with the expense of the ticket and going over there, you felt hard done by it, to be truthfully honest. But yeah, look, they're up and running now as well. Look at the more this evening as well. Messi, another two goals for Argentina as well.
0: And shock horror, a missed penalty.
1: Yeah.
0: You know, look, for him to miss a penalty, unbelievable.
1: He's hit the ground running, but I was listening to Thierry Henry and Zlatan Ibrahimovic, and they were slightly critical of Ronaldo the last night as well. I thought myself the Portuguese game that a couple of chances he probably should have stepped over, because he was always going to be man-marked, if not two, with sometimes, and there was one in particular where he could have stepped over and left the ball run to Fernandes for him to score. But you know, he's a bit of a predicament there now. Do I start him or do I leave him off? You know, like 41 years of age is you know, you're well past to that stage.
0: Father Time has finally caught up with Ronaldo, and I think that picture of him looking back at his teammates shaking hands with the opposition with the DR Congo, and he just walking down the tunnel all alone, it gave you that more or less thought sprung to my mind straight away. We're now watching the beginning of the end of one of the great footballers.
1: Yeah, look, he's had a fantastic career, no doubt in that, but you know, to be truthfully honest, Messi went over and he's playing at a kind of a decent standard. He probably went to the States to get acclimatized as well with the weather and a good decent standard of football as well. But you know, it's a bit of continuity the way he's been playing the MLS. He's this World Cup again, he's taken it by storm, you know, so far so good with him. But the big hitters are coming in, Mbappe and Haaland as well, and I'm delighted to see Harry Kane. You know, I think he's a phenomenal striker. I was only sorry, George, he didn't go to Man United.
0: Sure, we know that.
1: Before he went to Germany, but look, he just shows how good
0: he is. His scoring rate this season, Ollie, is phenomenal. Absolutely. It's off the charts, in fairness to the guy.
1: But he's general play again the last night. He's dropping deep. You know, it's very hard. Sometimes he's in the 80s, in the 10, and at times he's come back, even taking the ball as a number 6. So yeah. He's confusing probably defenders and midfielders. What do I do here? So somebody's moving around the pitch when he's coming back. Like Bellingham made a good few runs now the last, I thought, off the ball, and you know, got up to support him very well as well. But when he dropped Harry Kane, Bellingham went forward. So look at tactically, I thought they were very good, especially in the second half.
0: Yeah, they have been very good. Well, it does promise to be a very, I think, intriguing World Cup. It will only when we get to the quarterfinal stages, I think, Ollie, that we might see the winners. Ollie, I know the clock is what we're watching the clock here as well. Thank you very much for joining us this evening. And I would think this night, 2 weeks, Ollie, we'll be back talking to yourself, hopefully, when we have a more general, and we'll see the contenders beginning to flex their muscles in the destination of the Jules Rimet Trophy. Our thanks to Ollie Neary for joining us on the phone this evening. And that leaves all for myself, George McDonough and Darren Kelly to thank the lads in the Loughrea Hotel and Spa. The County Cup starting on the weekend of the 7th and 8th of August. It's only around the corner, but the World Cup is running. Who's going to win the World Cup? It's still very, very hard. I still think the French will be the team to beat.
2: I went for Spain at the start, so I'll stick
0: with
2: them.
0: You stick with them.
2: Well, I have to say, watch

0: Germany, that win against the Ivory Coast, the big one.
1: They did, but they were playing badly and they still won the game, and the Germans are always tough to watch. For us all here in Sandy Road, our thanks for joining us this evening, and we'll talk to you again this night week and over the line.
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3: 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I'm in the driving seat on Wednesday on Galway Talks with John Morley, where as always we will talk about the latest from the motor industry with new car and van test drives, the latest technologies and innovations, and all other motoring matters from around the world. 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
9: At 9, good evening, I'm Tina Gates. Two advocacy groups representing 900 families affected by the Children's Health Ireland spina bifida scandal have withdrawn from a scoping inquiry into the controversy. The spina bifida and hydrocephalus paediatric advocacy group and the scoliosis advocacy network say the inquiry's terms of reference don't meet the needs of those at the centre of the scandal. Health Minister Jennifer Carroll McNeill says she hopes all groups will engage with the process.
10: There's no voice that's more important. Every single child, every single voice, all of them have the opportunity to participate to help shape what we might do next, and I would welcome that they all did.
9: Geoffrey Donaldson's been remanded in custody and will be placed on the sex offenders register after being convicted of the sexual abuse of two women when they were children. After a four-week trial, the former DUP leader was today found guilty of the historical offences, which included one count of rape. Jamie O'Hara reports from Newry.
11: Geoffrey Donaldson gave no reaction when the foreman of the jury confirmed 18 individual guilty verdicts after 2 p.m. today. Eleanor Donaldson was found to have committed five acts of aiding and abetting her husband but cannot be criminally convicted. Judge Paul Ramsey set a sentencing date for the 25th of September, said Geoffrey Donaldson will likely face a lengthy custodial sentence and remanded him in custody. Judge Ramsey ordered the preparation of victim impact reports and excused the seven men and five women of the jury from jury service for life. Geoffrey Donaldson was taken from the courthouse in Newry in a prison service van just after 3 p.m.
9: A court has heard how Riad Bouchaka told Gardaí he did not want to kill during his first interview following his arrest. The 52-year-old defendant of no fixed address has pleaded not guilty to eight charges relating to an alleged stabbing at Dublin's Parnell Square in November 2023. Emily Keegan reports.
12: The jury in this trial has heard seven Garda interviews took place with Riad Bouchaka after his arrest in December 2023. A recording of the first of these interviews was played in court today, in which the defendant spoke through an interpreter. It began with Gardaí telling the accused he was not obliged to speak, and when asked if he understood this, Mr. Butchiger said he knew he could refrain from answering questions, adding, "Whatever is going to happen is in the hands of God." When asked what he remembered from the day of the alleged incident, the accused said he knew he did something. He said, "I found myself with a knife. I told myself, what did I do? What did I do?" When asked what he did, Mr. Butchiger said he didn't know, adding, "I did not mean to kill." A recording of the second interview is expected to be shown to the jury tomorrow.
9: Andy Burnham could be Britain's next Prime Minister within weeks. It comes after Keir Starmer announced his resignation earlier, saying he'd lost the support of Labour MPs. If elected, he'd become Britain's seventh Prime Minister in just over a decade. It's going to feel like a heatwave, but officially it isn't. Ireland's heading for its warmest spell of weather so far this summer, with temperatures set to reach the high 20s in some areas over the coming days. But it's unlikely conditions will meet the official threshold for a heatwave, which requires 5 days worth of high temperatures. Donal Egan, meteorologist with Met Éireann, says the warm spell's expected to peak later this week before cooler conditions return from Friday.
13: A summer day is a day in which temperatures are above 25 degrees, and then a heat wave is 5 consecutive summer days at a particular station, so 5 consecutive days above 25 degrees. So temperatures are expected to fall back on Friday, so it is unlikely but not impossible. So I think today we've had a few stations above 25 degrees, so if those particular stations stayed above 25 degrees every day between now and Friday, we could have a heat wave.
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12: And in sport, Lionel Messi is now the all-time leading World Cup scorer. His goal in the 38th minute for Argentina against Austria secured him the record. He scored another just before full-time to give Argentina a 2-0 victory and a spot in the round of 32. There are two big fixtures in the League of Ireland tonight. It's a North Dublin derby as Shelburne hosts Bohemians. That game started at 7:45. Bose's Harry Vaughan scored 1 minute into the game to put the visitors ahead. Whelan got a second half an hour in to double their lead. While league leaders Shamrock Rovers are currently 1-0 down against Derry City. The GAA has confirmed the fixtures for the All-Ireland Senior Football Championship quarter-finals this weekend. Cork and Mayo will throw in at 4 p.m. this Saturday at Croke Park, followed by defending champions Kerry and Tyrone at 6:15. And then Louth and Monaghan will meet at Croke Park this Sunday at 2:15, before the Dublin and Galway match at 4 p.m. While the reigning senior ladies football champions Dublin will face Cork in the quarter-finals of the All-Ireland Championship. Munster champions Kerry will face Meath, Armagh will take on Kildare, and Galway will be up against Mayo. Ireland international Stuart McCluskey has signed a new 1-year contract extension with Ulster Rugby. This will keep him at the province until at least 2028. And finally, Leo Cullen will depart his role as Leinster Rugby head coach in June of 2027. Cullen led the team to a 7th trophy success in his 11 years at the helm last Friday, with the URC final win against the Bulls. Speaking after the final, Cullen explained why he was emotional in recent weeks in the face of much criticism levelled at his team.
14: Yeah, we are protective of the team. So if someone says something not nice about us, I'll be slagging Zebo off there, because he's like, it's a lot of it's formed off the back of the Munster trolls, would be my feeling. So, but anyway, that's just life. We just need to deal with it. Like, it's a very different landscape, isn't it?
12: That's your news and sport. I'm Eve Conway. It's 9:06.
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16: Well, mild, dry and largely clear for tonight, with isolated fog patches developing in light variable breezes. Temperatures not falling below 12 to 16 degrees. Another warm day ahead tomorrow with long spells of sunshine for most. Highest temperatures of 20 to 26 degrees generally. Thank you to the Over the Line team. They're back at the weekend once again. You're very welcome along to the show. We're with you until midnight tonight. Hope your week has started well wherever you're tuned into us tonight. And over the next few hours, we've got some great music lined up. Our Irish Corner coming up later at 10:30. Another song from our album of the week. So stay with us here on Galway's Best Music Mix.
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I can confirm the sun is still shining out there. What a beautiful evening. Lovely and warm. 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Well, great to have you with us. Great show lined up for you between now and midnight this Monday night. And a quick reminder that Galway Bay FM's music survey is now live. And we'd love to hear from you. When you hear us say Galway's Best Music Mix, it's your choices that help shape the music that we play. And taking part is very simple. 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And your feedback helps us understand the music you enjoy most. And a great way, too, to have your say on what you hear every day on Galway Bay FM. You can take part anytime from anywhere. 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

0: That's Anne-Marie, unhealthy here on Galway Bay FM. Where are we? 173 days into the year. That's how far we've made it so far, which means 192 days left. Not counting, of course, though. And today, they celebrate World Rainforest Day across the world and Chocolate Eclair Day. And it's not too late. You can still celebrate in your own little way. Either one of those. But we've got some great music lined up here in the show between now and midnight tonight. Coming up shortly, Tears for Fears. We have Maroon 5, Robbie Williams, and some Sade and the Adventures lined up at 2.
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That's over Galway Bay, just looking out the front window of the studio here. Beautiful evening out there. Hope you're out and about enjoying it too. Donal Mahon with you until 12 tonight. We're just running down some of the birthdays tonight. Meryl Streep, 77 years old, great American actress. The Devil Wears Prada, Mamma Mia, two of the big movies she was in. Although, if you go back a bit further, probably one of my favourite films that Meryl Streep starred in was The Deer Hunter. Way back in time, back in the 1970s, The Deer Hunter, brilliant film. Cyndi Lauper is 73 years old today, and Danny Baker, an English comedy writer, 69. Anne-Marie Ruddock is 63 years old. She's a British singer and best known for being the lead vocalist with a band called Amazulu. Anybody remember Amazulu back, I think, in the 80s? And our final pick for tonight, and we're going to play a song from this singer too, Jimmy Somerville, is 65 today. Scottish pop singer and songwriter with Bronski Beat and the Communards.

0: Angela and the Miles, Black Velvet. Monday night here on Galway's Best Music Mix. 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Kate and TY Media Week student Robin Kane preview some of the youth-focused events at the festival. 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Stay with us. We've got the Bangles on the way next and Ella Langley.
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the biggest songs this year, and it happens to be a country one. Ella Langley. Tunes in Texas. It's Galway's Best Music Mix, and coming up in the next hour, we have another song from our classic album of the week from Savage Garden. Stay tuned for that. Plus, our Irish Corner track from great band, they're called Charcoal Grays, also on the way. 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
5: At 10, good evening, I'm Tina Gates. Two advocacy groups representing 900 families affected by the Children's Health Ireland spina bifida scandal have withdrawn from a scoping inquiry into the controversy. The spina bifida and hydrocephalus paediatric advocacy group and the scoliosis advocacy network say the inquiry's terms of reference don't meet the needs of those at the centre of the scandal. Health Minister Jennifer Carroll McNeill says she hopes all groups will engage with the process.
6: There's no voice that's more important. Every single child, every single voice, all of them have the opportunity to participate to help shape what we might do next, and I would welcome that they all did.
5: Two teenagers have been rescued by the Oran Eli after getting cut off by the tide on Sandyman Strand in Dublin this evening. Volunteers from Dunleary Oran Eli were called out shortly after 5 o'clock after the pair became stranded on a sandbank as the tide came in. The Oran Eli's Aoife Ward says the teenagers were located within minutes and brought to safety by the lifeboat crew.
7: We had helm Gary Hayes, Dan Phillips and Simon Wall, and as shore crew we had Kevin Byrne as launching party as well. The crew arrived on scene. Teenagers were assessed by the lifeboat crew and they were safe and well, but they had soggy shoes and damp trouser ends, so they were only delighted to be handed life jackets by crew and brought aboard the inshore lifeboat, and the lifeboat returned to the nearest lifeboat station to deliver the teenagers to a waiting parent.
5: Two men have been arrested after a stolen car rammed a Garda car in County Cork this afternoon. A female Garda was injured during the incident at an industrial estate in Glanmire and was taken to hospital with non-life-threatening injuries. The suspects fled on foot. The judge at the trial of Geoffrey Donaldson says the former DUP leader is likely to face a lengthy sentence after being found guilty of 18 sexual abuse charges, including one count of rape. The jury reached their verdicts this afternoon following 10 hours of deliberation since Thursday. Jamie O'Hara was at the trial with this report.
8: Geoffrey Donaldson walked into and out of Newry Crown Court every day for the past 4 weeks, but was today taken from the courthouse in a prison service van after being convicted of all charges against him relating to the sexual abuse of complainant A and complainant B. Judge Paul Ramsey ordered he be placed on the sex offenders register and be brought before the court again on the 25th of September for sentence. Eleanor Donaldson faced a trial of the facts, with the jury deciding she did commit the acts of aiding and abetting her husband. The victims in the case, who cannot be named, will be able to have their say before sentencing after Judge Ramsey ordered the preparation of victim impact reports. Geoffrey Donaldson gave no reaction when the guilty verdicts were read out.
5: Vulnerable people face increased challenges when reporting incidents of sexual violence. Launched today, Rape Crisis Ireland's latest report outlines how it's harder for people with a disability, sexual orientation, gender identity, ethnicity and legal status. Molly O'Connor reports.
9: Rape Crisis Ireland's report focuses on the challenge of keeping survivors safe and enabling them to report incidents, especially where systems assume a survivor can self-refer. For many survivors with disabilities, that assumption may not hold. Last year, 32.2% of survivors accessing support from the surveyed centres had at least one of the characteristics associated with greater vulnerability. Executive Director of Rape Crisis Ireland, Dr. Cliona Sadler, says they are less likely to come forward.
10: Nobody should ever have to choose between their care, their safety, their support, whatever form that needs to be, and accessing a specialist support service. If they're a survivor, they should be able to access that support service, and they should be able to access justice regardless of the compounding barriers, and that isn't the case right now.
9: Launched by Justice Minister Jim O'Callaghan, he emphasised the importance of listening to survivors.
11: It is extremely important that when we're developing policies to combat domestic, sexual and gender-based violence, that we listen centrally to the, the views of survivors of sexual abuse and assault.
9: The report recommends a coordinated framework that connects disclosure, safeguarding and specialist trauma support.
5: And that's your latest news update at 4 minutes past 10.
12: And in sport, Lionel Messi is now the all-time leading World Cup goalscorer. His goal in the 38th minute for Argentina against Austria secured him the record. He scored another just before full-time to give Argentina a 2-0 victory and a spot in the round of 32. It was a busy night as well in the League of Ireland. Bohemians defeated rivals Shelburne by 3-0. Goals from Vaughan, Whelan and Tierney secured the win. Elsewhere, it was 1-1 between Shamrock Rovers and Derry City approaching full-time. Derry led for much of the game after a Boyce's goal in the 25th minute, but Alan Green equalised shortly before full-time for Rovers. The GAA has confirmed the details for the All-Ireland Senior Football Championship quarter-finals this weekend. Cork and Mayo will throw in at 4pm this Saturday at Croke Park, followed by defending champions Kerry and Tyrone at 6:15. And then Louth and Monaghan will meet at Croke Park this Sunday at 2:15, before the Dublin and Galway match at 4pm. While the reigning senior ladies football champions Dublin will face Cork in the quarter-finals of the All-Ireland Championship. Munster champions Kerry will face Meath, Armagh will take on Kildare, and Galway will be up against Mayo. Ireland international Stuart McCluskey has signed a new one-year contract extension with Ulster Rugby. This will keep him at the province until at least 2028. The 33-year-old centre was shortlisted for this year's Six Nations Player of the Championship. Leo Cullen will depart his role as Leinster Rugby head coach in June of 2027. Cullen led the team to a 7th trophy success in his 11 years at the helm last Friday with a URC final win against the Bulls. And finally, former Wimbledon champion Marketa Vondrousova says a 4-year ban has given her more pain than she could have ever imagined. The Czech player was charged by the International Tennis Agency for refusing an anti-doping test. Vondrousova says she's never doped and returned a negative test 3 days after the incident she's been punished for. A tribunal has ruled that there was no justification to refuse the test. That's your news and sport. I'm Eve Conway. It's 6 minutes past 10.
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13: Well, summer is up, mild and dry and largely clear for tonight with isolated fog patches developing in light variable breezes and temperatures not falling below 12 to 16 degrees. Mostly dry for Tuesday, long spells of sunshine. It'll be warm with highs of 22 to 26 Celsius generally in mostly light westerly or variable breezes. Well, you're very welcome along to the show. Donald Mahan with you until 12 midnight tonight. We've still got some brilliant music on the way, our Irish Corner at 10:30 and another song coming up very shortly from our classic album of the week from Savage Garden.
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0: 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Went on to our May winner once again, Patricia Donoghue. She captured a fantastic photograph of a wasp covered in pollen on a flower. Great picture. That was the May winner. So if you're out and about there, get your photographs into us and you could be featured on our charity calendar at the end of the year. And a great prize as well this June, a pair of tickets to see Westlife at Three Arena on September the 10th. 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

always best music mix with you here on a Monday night. Donald Mahon keeping you company until 12, and that's The Adventures and Broken Land. Well, time now for our Irish Corner track of tonight. And we're shining a light on an exciting new Irish band called Charcoal Grays. Hailing from County Tipperary, the group is made up of four first cousins who grew up making music together before forming a band, and their sound blends 90s grunge, some pop punk and modern alternative rock, led by the powerful vocals of Emily O'Keefe. Now, their band's new debut single is called Blisters, and it's our track of the night on the Irish Corner. This is Charcoal Grays.

Galway's best music mix. That's New Shoes and I Can't Wait. Well, it's time for another song from our classic album of the week, and it comes from the debut self-titled album by Australian duo Savage Garden. Released in 1997, this one went on to become one of the biggest selling debut albums of the decade, packed with hit after hit. And this next track was their breakthrough single, introducing the world to Darren Hayes and Daniel Jones. It's called I Want You from Savage Garden, our classic album of the week.

0: That's our pick tonight from the self-titled Savage Garden album, our classic album this week, in a song called I Want You. Well, we've got something nice from Dire Straits coming up.
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Shine the Black in Searching here on Galway Bay FM, and that's for Derek, who is on his way home, he says this evening here in the text. And we've got a song on the way for you, Derek, very, very shortly as well. But coming up after the 11 o'clock news, as always, it's our Nightfly mixtape and a great selection of songs tonight. Stick around for those and take it as there. This is Dermot Kennedy and Turnstile.

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4: At 11, good evening, I'm Tina Gates. A female Garda has been injured after a stolen car rammed a Garda car in County Cork this afternoon. It happened at an industrial estate in Glanmar around 2:20 p.m. The occupants of the stolen car fled on foot and Garda later arrested two men in a follow-up search of the area. Two teenagers have been rescued by the Ornellay after getting cut off by the tide on Sandymount Strand in Dublin this evening. Volunteers from Dunleary Ornellay were called out shortly after 5 o'clock after the pair became stranded on a sandbank as the tide came in. The Ornellay's Aoife Ward says the teenagers were located within minutes and brought to safety by the lifeboat crew.
5: The teenagers were assessed by the lifeboat crew and they were safe and well, but they had soggy shoes and damp trouser ends, so they were only delighted to be handed life jackets by crew and brought aboard the inshore lifeboat, and the lifeboat returned to the nearest lifeboat station to deliver the teenagers to a waiting parent.
4: Two advocacy groups representing 900 families affected by the Children's Health Ireland spina bifida scandal have withdrawn from a scoping inquiry into the controversy. The spina bifida and hydrocephalus paediatric advocacy group and the scoliosis advocacy network say the inquiry's terms of reference don't meet the needs of those at the centre of the scandal. Health Minister Jennifer Carroll McNeill says she hopes all groups will engage with the process.
6: There's no voice that's more important. Every single child, every single voice, all of them have the opportunity to participate to help shape what we might do next, and I would welcome that they all did.
4: The judge at the trial of Geoffrey Donaldson says the former DUP leader is likely to face a lengthy sentence after being found guilty of 18 sexual abuse charges, including one count of rape. The jury reached their verdicts this afternoon following 10 hours of deliberations since Thursday. Jamie O'Hara was at the trial.
7: Geoffrey Donaldson walked into and out of Newry Crown Court every day for the past 4 weeks, but was today taken from the courthouse in a prison service van after being convicted of all charges against him relating to the sexual abuse of complainant A and complainant B. Judge Paul Ramsey ordered he be placed on the sex offenders register and be brought before the court again on the 25th of September for sentence. Eleanor Donaldson faced a trial of the facts, with the jury deciding she did commit the acts of aiding and abetting her husband. The victims in the case, who cannot be named, will be able to have their say before sentencing after Judge Ramsey ordered the preparation of victim impact reports. Geoffrey Donaldson gave no reaction when the guilty verdicts were read out.
4: Vulnerable people face increased challenges when reporting incidents of sexual violence. Launched today, Rape Crisis Ireland's latest report outlines how it's harder for survivors with multiple risk factors like disability, sexual orientation or gender identity. Molly O'Connor reports.
8: Rape Crisis Ireland's report focuses on the challenge of keeping survivors safe and enabling them to report incidents, especially where systems assume a survivor can self-refer. For many survivors with disabilities, that assumption may not hold. Last year, 32.2% of survivors accessing support from the surveyed centres had at least one of the characteristics associated with greater vulnerability. Executive Director of Rape Crisis Ireland, Dr. Cliona Sadler, says they are less likely to come forward.
9: Nobody should ever have to choose between their care, their safety, their support, whatever form that needs to be, and accessing a specialist support service. If they're a survivor, they should be able to access that support service, and they should be able to access justice regardless of the compounding barriers, and that isn't the case right now.
8: Launched by Justice Minister Jim O'Callaghan, he emphasised the importance of listening to survivors.
10: It is extremely important that when we're developing policies to combat domestic, sexual and gender-based violence, that we listen centrally to the, the views of survivors of sexual abuse and assault.
8: The report recommends a coordinated framework that connects disclosure, safeguarding and specialist trauma support.
4: And that's your latest news update at 4 minutes past 11.
8: And in sport, Lionel Messi is now the all-time leading World Cup goal scorer. His goal in the 38th minute for Argentina against Austria secured him the record. He scored another just before full-time to give Argentina a 2-0 victory and a spot in the round of 32. Elsewhere, Kylian Mbappe has made his 100th appearance for France tonight as they faced Iraq. It was also a busy night in the League of Ireland. Bohemians defeated rivals Shelburne by 3-0. Goals from Vaughan, Whelan and Tierney secured the victory. Elsewhere, it was 1-1 between Shamrock Rovers and Derry City at full-time. Derry led for most of the game after Boyce's goal in the 25th minute, but Alan Green equalised shortly before full-time for Rovers. The GAA has confirmed the details for the All-Ireland Senior Football Championship quarter-finals this weekend. Cork and Mayo will throw in at 4pm this Saturday at Croke Park, followed by defending champions Kerry and Tyrone at a quarter past six. And then Louth and Monaghan will meet at Croke Park this Sunday at a quarter to two, before the Dublin and Galway match at 4pm. While the reigning Senior Ladies Football Champions Dublin will face Cork in the quarter-finals of the All-Ireland Championship. Munster champions Kerry will face Meath, Armagh will take on Kildare and Galway will be up against Mayo. Ireland international Stuart McCluskey has signed a new one-year contract extension with Ulster Rugby. This will keep him at the province until at least 2028. The 33-year-old centre was shortlisted for this year's Six Nations Player of the Championship. And finally, former Wimbledon champion Marketa Vondrousova says a four-year ban has given her more pain than she could have ever imagined. The Czech player was charged by the International Tennis Agency for refusing an anti-doping test. Vondrousova says she's never doped and returned a negative test 3 days after the incident she's been punished for. A tribunal has ruled, however, that there was no justification to refuse the test. That's your news and sport. I'm Eve Conway. It's 6 minutes past the hour.
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13: It will be mild, dry and largely clear for tonight with isolated fog patches developing in light variable breezes. Minimum temperatures will not fall below 12 to 16 degrees. And tomorrow, dry for Tuesday. Long spells of sunshine for most. Cloudier at times in western parts with isolated showers, but warm with highest temperatures of 22 to 26 degrees. Well, it's time for another mixtape for a Monday night. Three songs lined up back to back, chosen to help you ease into the week ahead. So sit back and relax and enjoy a few minutes of great music with no interruptions. It's the mixtape starting right here on Galway Bay FM.
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0: There it is, our mixtape for a Monday night in Galway's Best Music Mix, beginning with Paul Carrick and Eyes of Blue, a beautifully crafted ballad from one of Britain's most distinctive voices. Then was back to the late 80s with Johnny Hates Jazz and Turn Back the Clock, lovely nostalgic song about memories and missed opportunities. And we wrapped it up with Aslan, This Is, with the unmistakable voice of Christy Dignam. So three great songs, each telling their own little story there on our mixtape. We'll have another one tomorrow night, just after the 11 o'clock news. Galway Talks is working on a new documentary about the student accommodation crisis in the city. And we'd love to hear from students who are currently trying to find somewhere to live in Galway for the coming college year. Maybe you're starting college for the first time and still having nowhere permanent to stay, or perhaps you're facing a long commute because you simply can't find anything affordable in the city. We would also like to hear from parents who are helping a son or a daughter through that stressful search. Well, if you have a story to tell, we would love to speak to you. And getting in touch doesn't mean that you commit to taking part. We simply want to hear your experience and your story. Well, you can email comments at galwaybayfm.ie, text or WhatsApp, or send Galway Bay FM a private message on social media. We're with you until 12 midnight tonight, and we've got more great music lined up for you after this.
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2: playing

Is he missing a few notes there at the end, Prince? And you got the look with Sheena Easton on Galway's Best Music Mix. Well, you can always tell, can't you, when there's a spell of warm weather on the way. It's here already, isn't it? Garden furniture suddenly appearing from garages and the lawn getting its first proper trim in weeks. And paddling pools appearing out of nowhere in back and front gardens. And somebody somewhere, I guess, is already dusting off the barbecue too. So enjoy the warm weather over the next few days. School's wrapping up, of course, at the end of last week and through this week as well. It looks like we'll be enjoying a lovely taste of the summer. So expect packed beaches and busy parks and plenty of ice cream vans doing really good business too. So let's keep the good vibes going here on Galway Bay FM. 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

0: Getting late on a Monday night here on Galway Bay FM. Carolina Liar, and that's Show Me What I'm Looking For. Donald Mahon with you until 12. Don't forget, you can get your WhatsApp messages into us here on 086-3833-553. Brendan has been on the text, and thank you, Brendan. Glad you're enjoying the music tonight. And the warm weather, you say, as well. Looking forward to the next few days. Well, tomorrow on Galway 360, it's Next Gen, and with the Climate Inspirations Festival kicking off on Wednesday, Kate and TY Media Week student Robin Kane preview some of the youth-focused events at the festival. So don't miss it, Next Gen, as part of Galway 360 tomorrow here on Galway Bay FM. But we'll be right back here with more music from Coldplay and Hozier up next.
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1: A band that's going from strength to strength, and I love them, Amble and Marley Park on Galway Bay FM. Well, that's where I leave you for a Monday night. Thank you for your company over the last couple of hours. Have a great night, take it easy, and enjoy the warm weather if you're lucky enough to see some of the sunshine tomorrow. And I'll be back with you again at 9 p.m. tomorrow evening until midnight, right here on Galway Bay FM. Until then, good night.

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4: At midnight, good evening, I'm Tina Gates. A female Gartha has been injured after a stolen car rammed a Gartha car in County Cork this afternoon. It happened at an industrial estate in Glanmar at around 20 past two. The occupants of the stolen car fled on foot, and Gartha later arrested two men in a follow-up search of the area. Two teenagers have been rescued by the Oranelagh after getting cut off by the tide on Sandymount Strand in Dublin this evening. Volunteers from Dunleary Oranelagh were called out shortly after 5 o'clock after the pair became stranded on a sandbank as the tide came in. The Oranelagh's Aoife Ward says the teenagers were located within minutes and brought to safety by the lifeboat crew.
5: The teenagers were assessed by the lifeboat crew and they were safe and well, but they had soggy shoes and damp trouser ends, so they were only delighted to be handed life jackets by crew and brought aboard the inshore lifeboat. And the lifeboat returned to Dunleary Lifeboat Station to deliver the teenagers to a waiting parent.
4: Two advocacy groups representing 900 families affected by Children's Health Ireland's spina bifida scandal have withdrawn from a scoping inquiry into the controversy. The spina bifida and hydrocephalus paediatric advocacy group and the scoliosis advocacy network say the inquiry's terms of reference don't meet the needs of those at the centre of the scandal. Health Minister Jennifer Carol McNeill says she hopes all groups will engage with the process.
6: There's no voice that's more important. Every single child, every single voice, all of them have the opportunity to participate to help shape what we might do next, and I would welcome that they all did.
4: The judge at the trial of Geoffrey Donaldson says the former DUP leader is likely to face a lengthy sentence after being found guilty of 18 sexual abuse charges, including one count of rape. The jury reached their verdicts this afternoon following 10 hours of deliberations since Thursday. Jamie O'Hara was at the trial.
7: Geoffrey Donaldson walked into and out of Newry Crown Court every day for the past 4 weeks, but was today taken from the courthouse in a prison service van after being convicted of all charges against him relating to the sexual abuse of complainant A and complainant B. Judge Paul Ramsey ordered he be placed on the sex offenders register and be brought before the court again on the 25th of September for sentence. Eleanor Donaldson faced a trial of the facts, with the jury deciding she did commit the acts of aiding and abetting her husband. The victims in the case, who cannot be named, will be able to have their say before sentencing after Judge Ramsey ordered the preparation of victim impact reports. Geoffrey Donaldson gave no reaction when the guilty verdicts were read out.
4: Vulnerable people face increased challenges when reporting incidents of sexual violence. Launched today, Rape Crisis Ireland's latest report outlines how it's harder for survivors with multiple risk factors like disability, sexual orientation, gender identity, ethnicity and legal status. Molly O'Connor reports.
8: Rape Crisis Ireland's report focuses on the challenge of keeping survivors safe and enabling them to report incidents, especially where systems assume a survivor can self-refer. For many survivors with disabilities, that assumption may not hold. Last year, 32.2% of survivors accessing support from the surveyed centres had at least one of the characteristics associated with greater vulnerability. Executive Director of Rape Crisis Ireland, Dr. Cliona Sadler, says they are less likely to come forward.
9: Nobody should ever have to choose between their care, their safety, their support, whatever form that needs to be, and accessing a specialist support service. If they're a survivor, they should be able to access that support service, and they should be able to access justice regardless of the compounding barriers, and that isn't the case right now.
8: Launched by Justice Minister Jim O'Callaghan, he emphasised the importance of listening to survivors.
10: It is extremely important that when we're developing policies to combat domestic, sexual and gender-based violence, that we listen centrally to the views of survivors of sexual abuse and assault.
8: The report recommends a coordinated framework that connects disclosure, safeguarding and specialist trauma support.
4: And that's your latest news update at 4 minutes past midnight.
11: And in sport, Lionel Messi is now the all-time leading World Cup goal scorer. His goal in the 38th minute for Argentina against Austria secured him the record. He scored another just before full-time to give Argentina a 2-0 victory and a spot in the round of 32. Elsewhere, Kylian Mbappe has made his 100th appearance for France tonight as they faced Iraq. It was also a busy night in the League of Ireland. Bohemians defeated rivals Shelburne by 3-0. Goals from Vaughan, Whelan and Tierney secured the victory. Elsewhere, it was 1-1 between Shamrock Rovers and Derry City at full-time. Derry led for most of the game after Boyce's goal in the 25th minute, but Alan Green equalised shortly before full-time for Rovers. The GAA has confirmed the details for the All-Ireland Senior Football Championship quarter-finals this weekend. Cork and Mayo will throw in at 4pm this Saturday at Croke Park, followed by defending champions Kerry and Tyrone at 6:15. And then Louth and Monaghan will meet at Croke Park this Sunday at 1:45 before the Dublin and Galway match at 4pm. While the reigning senior ladies football champions Dublin will face Cork in the quarter-finals of the All-Ireland Championship. Munster champions Kerry will face Meath, Armagh will take on Kildare and Galway will be up against Mayo. Ireland international Stuart McCluskey has signed a new one-year contract extension with Ulster Rugby. This will keep him at the province until at least 2028. The 33-year-old centre was shortlisted for this year's Six Nations Player of the Championship. And finally, former Wimbledon champion Marketa Vondrousova says a four-year ban has given her more pain than she could have ever imagined. The Czech player was charged by the International Tennis Agency for refusing an anti-doping test. Vondrousova says she's never doped and returned a negative test 3 days after the incident she's been punished for. A tribunal has ruled, however, that there was no justification to refuse the test. That's your news and sport. I'm Eve Conway. It's 6 minutes past the hour.

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3: Majinwa a winch na galiba. You're very welcome to Galway Talks with John Morley. Coming up in the program today, new custom charges spark scam warning for online shoppers. Galway have learned their All-Ireland quarter-final opponents. It's going to be the Dubs. Summer scorcher on the way as temperatures could hit 30 degrees. Ebola cases in Congo near 1,000 as the WHO warns the outbreak is spreading fast. Families warned to brace for another winter cost of living squeeze. Five-star queer music theatre hit 0800 Cupid comes to Galway. Our Monday Deep Dive panel asks the question of Galway City Centre. Is it thriving or declining? Let us know what you think to 086 38 3553. And we'll be looking back at the weekend in sport. All that and a lot more coming up between now and 12 on Galway Talks. You're listening to Galway Bay FM and this is Galway Talks with John Morley. Now, consumers are being urged to watch out for scam texts and emails as new custom charges on smaller online purchases from outside the EU come into force next month. From the 1st of July, every individual item arriving into Ireland from countries including Britain, the US and China will face a €3 customs charge plus VAT, even for orders worth under €150. The CCPC says that scammers are likely to exploit the changes by posing as delivery companies and by sending fake payment links. It's warning that Revenue will never ask consumers to pay custom charges directly, while Anpus says it will never send click-through links seeking payment. Anpus will also apply a €6.95 administration fee per order where charges have not been paid in advance. Shoppers are being advised to check delivery dates carefully and treat any unexpected customs payment texts with extreme caution. We're joined on the programme by Clodagh Coffey of the CCPC to discuss this. Clodagh, good morning and thanks for joining us on the programme today. First of all, I might just get you to set out these new changes that are coming into effect.
4: Yeah, no problem, John. As you said, from Wednesday week, which is the 1st of July, there are new customs charges coming into effect, not just in Ireland, but across the EU. And we want to let people know about them in the first instance, but also to be aware of the likely increase in scams as a result of this. So as you said, there's a €3 charge on every individual item that comes in from outside of the EU. So if you buy five items, you're going to have a charge of €15 on top of your on top of the cost of the goods, plus VAT on top of that, and then potentially plus a handling fee if it isn't covered by if you don't pay for it at the cart at the point of purchase.
3: And there is suspicion growing already that scammers are going to try and capitalize on this.
4: Absolutely, yeah. We saw this when the Brexit changes came in. There was a spike in scam texts looking for people to pay customs. Obviously, they were fraudulent. So we're fully expecting the same thing to happen again. So I suppose like one of the things we would say to people is just be really vigilant. Be aware of whether you've actually paid the customs charges or not, because we think a lot of the big retailers are going to be have new systems in place whereby you'll have already paid the charges. So if you're expecting a delivery and you've already paid the charge, obviously be on the lookout for any kind of scam messages because you won't owe anything at that stage. But if you do owe something, there's a good chance that you don't need to pay it immediately. So we know that people get caught out on texts and scams when they're kind of distracted or they're in a hurry. Take your time. We know that, for example, Anpus allow 14 days for you to pay any customs charges.
3: Mm. Remind me what to look out for. Is it just someone, a text message posing as Anpus or Revenue and then a hyperlink on it?
4: Absolutely, yeah. Be very, very wary of anything that has a link to a payment. And don't forget, it's not just any initial payment that you might lose. If you give scammers your card details, you could be in for much, much bigger losses. So Revenue have said they will never, ever contact consumers looking for direct payment. They never seek that payment directly. So anything that purports to be from Revenue is definitely a scam. Anpus never text links for payments either. They will always direct you to their website with a reference that you can go on there and pay, or you can go into the post office and pay it. So just, as we said, just take your time, really scrutinise it and be very, very careful before you give your details away.
3: Should we be doing more from a mobile network provider to filter out these scam texts? I know it's something that's been called for in many quarters, Clodagh.
4: That's right. And I know ComReg have been trying to do a lot of work in that space. I think part of the problem is just that the scammers, there's a couple of things. I mean, the technology is just, you know, getting more and more sophisticated. So they seem to be able to just get around whatever technological kind of solutions that the regulators try to put in place. But I suppose, you know, our advice would always be to people just stop and think. You know, they're trying to catch you off guard. So just, yeah, take your time and really look at what you're doing.
3: If people want further advice or resources, Clodagh, where can they go to get more information on the new charges coming into place, but also to avoid fraudsters?
4: Absolutely, yeah. We have plenty of information on our website. It's ccpc.ie/customs.
3: Clodagh Coffey of the CCPC, thanks for joining us on Galway Talks.
4: Thank you. Bye-bye.
3: Now, I want to remind you of some things happening here on Galway Bay FM. When you hear This Is Galway's Best Music Mix, it's the music you told us you love. 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The prize for June is a pair of tickets to see Westlife in the Tree Arena on the 10th of September. So happy snapping, and we can't wait to see what you come up with. Tune into the 3 to 5 Drive with Kate O'Malley from 3 o'clock Monday to Friday for updates on that as well. I also want your help today on Galway Talks, because we want to hear from you throughout the programme today as we look at the future of Galway City Centre. Is it thriving or is it declining? Are vacant units, online shopping, parking charges and pedestrianisation making it harder for people and businesses? Or is the city centre changing for the better with more to offer than ever through food, culture and the nighttime economy? What brings you into town and what puts you off it? Is there enough parking and public transport? Are you happy with pedestrianisation? And what one change would you make to make Galway City Centre better? Give us your thoughts in by text now on WhatsApp on 086 38 33 553. You can phone reception on 091 77 0077, and you can also email into comments at galwaybayfm.ie as well. Coming back this morning though, Galway have learned their All-Ireland quarter-final opponents. It's going to be the Dubs, a repeat of the 2024 All-Ireland final, where you might remember this piece of commentary for our very own Ollie Turner. So we're going to be reacting to that with our sports department. John Mulligan will be joining us. So too will Paul Bellew, the chair of Galway GEA, and our co-commentator on that day back in 2024, Barry Cullinan.
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3: 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Now, Galway now know who stands between them and an All-Ireland semi-final after this morning's quarter-finals draw. The Tribesmen came through the group stages to reach the last eight and will face Dublin in Croke Park next weekend. The quarter-finals will be played across Saturday and Sunday, with the other teams remaining in the championship, including Cork, Louth, Tyrone, Kerry, Mayo, Dublin and Monaghan. And we look ahead to Galway's tie, the key matchups and whether they can take another major step towards an All-Ireland final. Because we're joined in studio by John Mulligan from the sports department, our co-commentator back in 2024 when Galway beat the Dubs in Croke Park in the quarter-final stages, Barry Cullinan, but also the chair of Galway GEA, Paul Bellew. And John Mulligan, I want to go to you first. That is some draw that we had this morning.
5: If they wanted the perfect one...
3: I'll just get you up here, John, because I don't see why you're not coming up.
6: I'll go with this one. If they wanted the perfect draw, they got it. Repeat of what happened in 24, where Galway won by a single point. It'll be the 12th time the sides have met. Every time Galway and Dublin meet in the championship, it's always feisty, to say the very least. It's going to be some game between the two sides, and I can already imagine that the interest in tickets is going to go sky high. TV is also going to have a factor. There's just so much, and there's so many different stories from this year's championship alone with the two teams. You know, Dublin looked down and out, dead and buried, thought that they were going to be, you know, Wicklow should have beaten them first time out, remember that. And then we saw what happened with Louth, and now they seem to be a team reborn after what happened yesterday against Donegal. That was some performance, the game going to extra time. They took control of it after Michael Murphy's two-pointer levelled matters. You know, it is really... I can already feel the excitement building, and it's going to build right throughout the rest of the week now.
3: Yeah. Barry, I want to bring you into the conversation. That Dublin-Donegal game was box office yesterday.
7: Yeah, it was like many football championship games have been this year. It was exciting, and it was open, and it was end-to-end, and it was everything that we wanted to come from the new rules of Gaelic football. It was absolutely brilliant, and Dublin probably felt hard done by, you know, with that free at the end. I'm not so sure the punishment fitted the crime for what happened. But mentally, Ger Brennan will be absolutely delighted how they bounced back and took control of extra time. I would imagine they'll now be pushing for a game on Sunday. I'm sure Paul will maybe fill us in a little bit more on that, to give them the 7-day turnaround, considering the extra time. But as John said, like a brilliant, brilliant draw for Galway, and they will bounce into training on Tuesday evening, you know, with a huge sense of excitement, a huge sense of anticipation, not just across Galway, but across the country. And I hope Ollie has the royalties sorted out for the amount of times that his clip of the famous Shake It Off clip is going to be played over the next week.
3: Yeah, let's remind people of what happened back in 2024 when Galway defeated Dublin, a much fancy Dublin team, it must be said.
8: Here's the whistle! Galway have won! It's the greatest day that Galway football has seen in over two decades! And every man, woman and child stands to applaud Pádraig Joyce and his gallant Galway men! Sweet Mother of Jesus, they have pulled off the unthinkable. Forget about Taylor Swift. Shake it off in the Aviva and come over here to Croke Park, because you're witnessing the West awake. Galway Abu.
3: And of course, John Mulligan, Galway, Dublin, East versus West, a huge amount of history. I was only at a wedding at the weekend there with a rake of Dubs, and they're on about the 12 apostles as well. So there's a huge amount of history, but the record, not too great for Galway.
5: No, the context to that result 2 years ago, you have to remember Galway had not beaten Dublin in the championship since 1934 in the All-Ireland final. So there was a lot of hurt in between those particular years. Probably most notably, I would argue 74's All-Ireland final, Paddy Cullen's penalty save on Liam Salmon. But that game that you mentioned, the 1983 All-Ireland final, where Galway lost by 2 points, the famous 12 apostles, what happened in the tunnel, we will never know. But what we do know is one of the most controversial games of all time. And again, that's why Galway Dublin is so special. That's why when these teams meet, there's fireworks, and it will be the very, very same. I mean, I made the reference about Dublin being dead and buried. They beat Louth by 10 points and then lost to Westmeath in a game that people felt that they should have walked. So what Dublin are we going to get? Will the real Dublin please stand up? Hopefully not next weekend, but we hope that whatever is going to happen next weekend, it will, regardless of what has happened in the run-up to this, it's going to be rather fiery.
3: Yeah, absolutely. And Barry, of course, it's now knockout football as well for Galway. It's do or die against Dublin, who... It's quite interesting to see the matchup of these teams. Galway, of course, such good two-point shooters. Dublin's have been struggling, but Conor Callaghan and others really stepped up to the plate yesterday in that regard.
7: Yeah, their old-timers were excellent, the likes of Niall Scully, Kieran Kilkenny, but in particular Conor Callaghan, and I've been watching Conor Callaghan over the last couple of games, and to be honest, he's looked like he'd been operating at about 80%. He's, you know, a fairly big injury profile behind him, But yesterday he was at full tilt, and at centre forward he was really, really remarkable. And he's certainly, along maybe the likes of Padraig Coughlin-Byrne, if he starts, there are people that Galway are going to have to get their matchups right on, and they will. You know, Galway management is extremely skilled in that department. You know, you would imagine someone like Liam Silk will go straight on to Conn O'Callaghan. And if Galway can negate that threat, I think that we have enough. You know, things probably for the first time maybe since 2022, I think Galway will probably, you know, I saw Matthew Thompson in the stand. There's a lot of talk that Matthew Thompson will come back into the 26th this weekend. If that happens and everybody else stays injury free, it's probably the first time in quite a considerable period of time Pádraig Joyce will have a full deck of cards to play with. And if we have, you know, Shane and Damien, Matthew Thompson all ready and willing and able to go, I think Galway up top, Dublin defensively, okay, there's some good man markers like Davy Byrne, but I think defensively there's still a lot of question marks about them. You know, they did have a brilliant win over Donegal, but kind of one swallow doesn't make a summer. Next weekend will tell. Not overly convincing against Cavan, definitely not convincing against Westmeath. So, you know, I would imagine Galway will go into the game probably slight favourites.
3: And of course, Barry, this will be the first time, well, not the first time, but it's relatively new that Ger Brennan is back in the sideline. And of course, that dates back to that game in Pearce Stadium. Will that have a bit of an edge to this?
7: No, I don't think so. I thought that was, to be honest, I thought that was incredibly well handled by Ger Brennan. He, you know, was a mark of the man that he probably, until he had no option but to kind of voice his opinion after Jarlath Byrne's intervention. But I thought up to that, I thought he'd been really, really good and showed a huge example on how to deal with probably issues that you're not fairly dealt with. And you'd have to say again, maybe like the free yesterday, did the punishment fit the crime? I'm not 100% sure on that either. And I would say it won't play a factor next Sunday. I have a feeling it played a slight factor yesterday. I would imagine once or twice it was mentioned that maybe Jim McGuinness and the profile he held maybe got him off, you know, what probably should have been a similar suspension to what Ger Brennan received. And I think that may have been an issue, may have been a factor in Dublin's really kind of high energy, high octane performance yesterday. And I'd say they probably did say that, look, we've a man that was probably treated unfairly and we need to go out and show him, you know, exactly what he means to us.
3: All things being equal though, Barry, looking at both teams, you'd have to imagine that Galway have a much higher ceiling than this current Dublin team.
7: I think so. You know, you don't want to be sitting here next Monday going, God, what was he talking about? But yeah, like, look, as I said, Galway, everything has fallen into place a little bit for Galway. You know, last year we got turned over by Meath. We had a lot of injuries. We were three weeks on the road. And I think just the fatigue factor kind of didn't help the situation. This year, everything is kind of rolling right for us. We got a nice draw. We got nice draws. We played really, really well. We've held, be it by accident or design, we've held Damien Comer till kind of when we really needed him in the championship. And he's making a huge impact. Shane Walsh is coming back into form. Paul Conroy, brilliant. And I think the likes of Dylan McHugh, Liam Silk, they're starting to find a little bit of form as well. So I think that added to the Croke Park factor because, you know, that kind of Galway will have approached the year in different phases, and they will have looked at this phase of three matches to go till All-Ireland final and even potentially All-Ireland champions, and they will have looked to get their guys at the optimum level this week and for the next 3 or 4 weeks. And that's what they've tried to do. And you'd have to say they've gone about it the right way, and it looks like they've done it.
3: We're also joined in the programme by Paul Bellew, the chair of Galway GAA. Paul, it's a tasty draw for Galway, must be said.
9: Morning, John. Morning, lads. It is indeed, John. It's quarter-final time. There's no easy draws from this point on, but obviously I think the way it's come out, it's been a very balanced draw. The lads have touched on it there. It's Dublin for the third year in a row. While we got the better of them 2 years ago, they turned us over in Salt Hill last year, which the game kind of gets forgotten about. It was the first round of the round robin at the time. So yeah, it's a great draw. It's a big game. I think we'll all be planning for Sunday, John, would be our view on it. And I was talking to Pádraig this morning, if you're Ger Brennan, there's no way Dublin are going to go with a Saturday fixture. So I would say we'll probably be looking at the prime time slot next Sunday in Croke Park.
3: Yeah, do they have much say in that, Paul? Because a lot of people make the point that perhaps you have, you know, GAA plus rights and Croke Park needs to think about things as well. Do Dublin have a big say in which day gets selected?
9: Oh, look, the way it works, you hear all sorts of conspiracy theories and you have people online speculating. It's very simple. You know, you make your case to the CCC. They're reasonable people in general. We would have no influence on a fixture like this, for example. We've a two-week break, so we've no skin in the game in that regard. Last year, we wanted a Sunday fixture. We got it because of we were up in Newry on a Sunday. We were on the third week in a row. As I said, all indications are this morning that that will be the way, and we can have no argument with that, and it makes no difference to us anyway, as I say. So I'd be looking at that game, and I'd imagine the other obvious one to go with it would be Monaghan looking for a 7-day turnaround as well. The only thing I would say about that is you're probably putting your two biggest games from a crowd perspective into the one. So I think this, if that is the coupling that goes together, John, we are going to have a ticket scramble, which will probably go on general sale tomorrow. So yeah, two busy weekends of ticket fighting with Dublin and with Cork. So it's never dull.
3: Yeah, and can you tell us how that ticket fighting will go?
9: The football will be general sale. Given the turnarounds, you're not going to be distributing to the clubs. On the hurling front, we've been very proactive. We went out to Croke Park last week. We asked to secure tickets through the clubs. We put it out to the clubs. Over 10,500 requests came in for the hurling. So they've been distributed to the clubs this morning. And then the hurling general tickets will go, the rest of them will go on sale tomorrow. So that's gives us a bit of a leg up in terms of getting our first tranche in anyway, but obviously with Cork and with the following and the general population difference, they are likely to have the bigger crowd, John, but we've done our best on that front from a county board perspective.
3: Yeah. And do you think the football tickets will be tomorrow as well, Paul?
9: Yes. Yeah. Fixtures, CCC meet at 1 o'clock today. Fixtures probably out between 2 and 3 o'clock, and ticket details will follow and probably release tomorrow, John, would be the typical run of the mill there.
3: Yeah. General sale, John, that's going to cause a nice bit of traffic to Ticketmaster tomorrow. John Mulligan.
6: Oh God, it will. And already, by the way, I feel like you're one on Sky News, my phone in my hand, and I'm just getting messages nonstop from people wondering when tickets are going to be made available. But Paul, just on that, I mean, it does mean we've got, and I know you've said this so many times, that, you know, we're now in a position that it's a very, very fortunate to be in the fact that we have got two Galway teams involved in two enormous games in Gaelic football and hurling. And may I add, ladies footballers are also in a quarterfinal against Mayo in that weekend as well in Tuam Stadium. So it's a really great position to be in.
9: It is, John, it is. But look, at the same time, we're probably at where your baseline will be every year. There's lesser teams in hurling. We kind of set it out before. You want to be at the quarterfinals every year in the football and hitting a semi-final in hurling as much as you can. So with both teams in Croke Park, that'll be the general expectation we'd set ourselves. But again, it's not easily achieved, as you've seen over the last few weeks. But it's great. Again, it's challenging for Galway supporters. There's always a lot of travel given where we're based. But I think it's not something we'll be complaining about at the moment. So it's exciting. Look, there's a great buzz behind both teams, John. I think, and credit to Westmeath, I think last Sunday was one of the best days I've ever experienced in Salt Hill anyway. And I just think we want to keep that momentum going now over the next 2 weeks. And, you know, I think Barry will agree there's a real opportunity here on both fronts. And you look at the way that football draw has come out as well. You know, if we could get over next week and another 2 week break, it's exciting what might happen. But the first thing we have to do is go and do that business.
3: Yeah. Barry, I want to bring you back into it, because that 2 week break that Galway got and that the likes of Cork and Tyrone and Louth got as well, how much of an important factor will that be? Because the other teams could be the walking wounded going back to back to back, week on, week out.
10: Well, you know, there's a recency bias in this. We saw what happened last year for Galway, and as I said, I don't think it was an insignificant factor in the performance against Meath. The fact that we were in Newry the week before that, I think we were in Armagh the week before that. So we had two huge trips, and then obviously up to Croke Park as well. So I think these guys, they're such finely tuned athletes that, you know, it's very difficult for them, even mentally, to get that kind of balance right of being able to get up for championship games, get back down to kind of that recovery phase and build back up into championship again. Fine, maybe 2 weeks in a row, 3 weeks in a row is difficult. 3 weeks in a row with an extra time in that for Dublin is you'd have to say, really, really difficult. But as I said to you, the draw has been really favourable to Galway. No offence to Westmeath, but they are a Division 3 team and Galway are a Division 1 team. We got over Kildare relatively easily. Yes, Westmeath put up a good challenge to Galway, but everything was about that building towards the quarter-final, getting game time into the players that we needed to get game time into, having that break that the guys could probably take a week off, you know, come back in refreshed, they'd have loads of analysis done and all the opposition that they could possibly play in a quarter-final. And the real nux of this is the brilliant Galway management team that will, there won't be any waiting around. As soon as the draw was done this morning, all their analysis pieces about different players, you know, different setups, different tactical stuff from Dublin will be out to the players and they will roll into training on Tuesday evening. Not looking for information on Dublin, they will have already got that and then they will start training on Tuesday evening fully prepared for what will be a huge battle. But can I just if I don't get the opportunity at the end, can I also just throw in that, you know, I think I speak on behalf of everyone in Galway GAA and particularly in Galway football when we send our very, very best wishes to Paul Clancy, to Paul's family, all his friends, to Mike Cullen GAA, you know, just to let all of those know that we are praying for them and we wish, you know, and we hope for a full and speedy recovery for Paul because he's certainly one of Galway football's finest.
3: Yeah, and so say all of us as well, Barry. John, I just want to go back to you because the other games as well, and Barry alluded to it there, because should Galway get over Dublin this weekend, it could open up, Barry, you obviously would want to get the likes of the winners of Tyrone and Kerry in the semi-final perhaps, but it could open up very much for this Galway team.
5: I'm just after seeing a message there, Starmer is gone, Galway are back. It does, look, the one thing about it is, last year against Meath, I thought, you know, many of us felt that was a game that Galway should have won and were going to win pretty much, and then when we're beaten, we've learned very quickly in the last couple of years, especially the last, say, 3 or 4 years, that you have to take every single game as it comes. If Galway beat Dublin, then God only knows what could happen in the semi-finals. You've got Cork taking on Mayo. You know, that could be, God knows how that one could finish up. Tyrone will play Kerry and Louth will take on Monaghan. So, like Paul made the point as regards, you know, it looks like it's going to be a Sunday afternoon. The GAA have got a rather interesting situation in their hands now as how they're going to pair these games up. And you made a very good point as well. Because obviously GAA Plus have a say, or well, they don't have a say in the fixture, but they have a say in what games they cover, which ones are they going to go for. So, look, we'll see what happens. And by the way, just to mention as well, because I mentioned the ladies' football a couple of minutes ago, let's not forget the Camogie as well, because Galway play Tipperary next weekend. And that's down for a Sunday afternoon. So are we going to see a change in fixture for that if Galway are playing in the afternoon? What happens there? Because you're going to have supporters who will want to go to both. So there could be a bit of fun between now and when the full fixture is released.
3: I'm going to ask you all to call it, and I'm going to put my own colours to the mask. I reckon as well it's going to be Galway by 4 points after extra time. John Mulligan.
5: Galway by one, but it will be extra time and we will be on the edge of our seats right throughout.
3: Barry.
10: I think Galway are better. I think, you know, as I said, I'm still not 100% convinced on Dublin as of yet. I'm going to say Galway by five, and I'm going to say that up to last weekend, the All-Ireland contenders were probably Kerry, Armagh, Donegal and Galway. There's only two left, and I think Paul Bellew could have a very, very busy 5 weeks ahead of him.
3: Paul, do you want to call it?
11: No, I don't, John. I'm numb to it all, as I said, after the Leinster final. We bet Dublin once this year in a game that matters. I back Galway every time, John, so that doesn't change anything. But look, it's just going to be titanic stuff. They're a really good team. They're in a good place, lads. People, I had someone speaking to me yesterday, I was out for dinner for Father's Day, saying they lost to Louth and Westmeath. That doesn't matter. You know, people were talking about Donegal and Armagh.
9: they're gone, lads. It's what happened yesterday. I thought Dublin were 10 points a better looking team than Donegal yesterday. They seem to be, it's very strange having grown up seeing Dublin so strong that they were almost, it was the underdog. They couldn't kick ahead. They kept bringing Donegal back into it. I thought they were way better. Con is back. Colin Baskell is back. Lee Gannon is back. I think we just need to be clear. We're facing a titanic battle next Sunday, but I have every faith in our guys too.
3: So tickets tomorrow, Paul. So people have to get into the queue fairly fast.
9: Yeah, like, I mean, the fixtures won't come out, the formal fixtures won't come out until this evening, so there'll be no ticket release until that, but I'd imagine there'll be something like 10 or 11 o'clock tomorrow morning, and you will be on the hurling front and the football front, so people need to be on for Ticketmaster very quickly, because you're going to have a quality level here. I mean, that Galway Cork game is probably heading towards a sellout. I think there could have been 30,000 people in Cork, in Thurles yesterday from Cork, you know, so it's going to be that, and I think if we have Loudmon and Galway Dublin together, John, people are going to have to be on the buzzer quickly, because that is a doubleheader that will go very, very close, if that's the way the doubleheader falls.
3: Okay. Paul Bellew, the chair of Galway GAA, thanks for joining us on Galway Talk. So to you, Barry Cullinan. And John, you wanted to come back in there?
6: No, just get the tickets. That's don't leave it. Don't be like what happened with Westmeath, where you had people kind of going, it'll be all right in the night kind of thing, and then on Saturday finding out they couldn't get them. This is it. It's a doubleheader. So be prepared for a massive crowd. And if you did see the Dublin support, that Dublin support gets bigger and bigger and bigger the further they go in the championship. And it's Galway. They feel they owe us one. They're going to turn out in numbers. We have to do the same.
3: Well, you probably owe them one as well from...
6: No, we owe them many, trust me. And you're talking to a 9-year-old me who's still sore after 83. No said.
3: John Mulligan, thanks for joining us in Galway Talks. I want to remind you that Galway Talks is working on a new documentary about the student accommodation crisis in our city. We want to hear from students who are currently trying to find somewhere to live in Galway for the coming college year. Maybe you're starting college for the first time and still have nowhere permanent to stay. Maybe your lease has ended and you're back searching for a room. Or perhaps you're facing a long commute because you simply cannot find anything affordable in the city. We'd also like to hear from parents who are helping a son or daughter through that stressful search. If you have a story to tell, we'd love to speak with you. Getting in touch does not commit you to taking part either. We would simply like to hear about your experience. Email us at comments@goibfm.ie, text or WhatsApp on 086 38 33 553, or send Galway Bay FM a private message on social media, or even call in to 091 77 0000 as well. Coming back this morning, a summer scorcher is on the way as temperatures could hit 30 degrees. Met Air and meteorologist Jerry Murphy will be joining us very shortly.
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3: 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Well, you can get the sunscreen out. Ireland is heading for a proper summer scorcher this week, with temperatures expected to climb day by day and potentially reach 30 degrees by Thursday. Met Éireann is warning it'll feel humid and muggy too, with tropical nights making sleeping conditions uncomfortable and even the chance of thunderstorms as the heat peaks. The sunshine is welcome news for concert goers, pride celebrations and anyone planning to make the most of the outdoors, but the warm spell is expected to break from Friday, with cooler and more unsettled weather on the way. To discuss this, we're joined on the programme this morning by Jerry Murphy, who is meteorologist with Met Éireann. Jerry, good morning and thanks for joining us on Galway Talks this morning. Must be said, it was quite sunny and warm in Galway yesterday evening as well.
12: Yes, indeed. Well, it's really the beginning of a really warm spell for this week. And as you mentioned there just before you introduced me, temperatures expected to climb well into the 20s and indeed possibly into the 30s, the low 30s by Thursday. Now, for the Galway Bay region itself, it won't be exactly like that all the time. Certainly temperatures today will get up to possibly 24, 25 degrees. And in East Galway, the temperatures will be higher tomorrow and Wednesday. But out in the west, closer to the coast, it will be that little bit cooler. Temperatures there between 20 and 23 or 24 degrees. But for much of the region, and indeed for much of the country, then very, very high temperatures overall.
3: What's causing these high temperatures?
12: Well, basically, there's a very large area of high pressure over much of Europe. And as you may have seen on news report, it's actually bringing temperatures in excess of 40 degrees to some places. Now, that high pressure is keeping the more active systems out to the west of us. But we're very much at the edge of it. It's actually quite a cloudy morning in parts, especially in western parts of the country. And there's been drizzle in a few places as well. So we're on the edge of that area of high pressure that's covering much of Europe. And as a result, because the west of Ireland there is in on the edge of that, not every day, especially along the coast, will have those very high temperatures, which is actually in a way a good thing, as some of the high temperatures can be quite uncomfortable for some people.
3: I note on my drive yesterday that a lot of people were cutting their silage and perhaps even hay. Is now a good time to do that?
12: Well, you won't get a better week in terms of warmth for hay or silage. In terms of dry weather for the hay, it will be largely dry for at least the next few days. So if people have hay cut or silage cut, they can the silage will be quite harvestable. The hay, with the warm temperatures, will dry out quite quickly, which means for some areas it may be able to be baled later in the week. But in terms then of the uncertainty in the weather towards the end of the week, there is the potential for some thunderstorms to develop later on Thursday, and then it does look like the weather will tend to gradually break down as we go through Friday and the weekend. So certainly today, tomorrow, Wednesday are the more certain days with regard to dry weather, apart from the odd spot of drizzle, and then becoming a bit more uncertain after that.
3: You mentioned the high temperatures we're seeing in continental Europe. That has posed health concerns. We need to bear that in mind here in Ireland, with our high temperatures expected to potentially reach 30 degrees in terms of being hydrated, sun protection, and even looking after things like pets and animals.
12: Absolutely. As well as that, water safety as well. People tend to flock towards the coast and the lakes in this sort of weather. And it's very important that people stay safe when they're out and about, and that everyone enjoys the activities, and that towns or villages or parishes aren't mourning the loss of a tragic loss of a young person. In terms then of the sunscreen, people need to be very aware to be sun smart, stay out of the direct sun, and stay hydrated all the time. And the nights will be quite uncomfortable as well. Temperatures at night will range between about 13, 16, 17 degrees in places. So again, stay hydrated and take care of any either young, old, or that may be very vulnerable, and possibly animals as well.
3: Yeah, people need to bear that in mind in terms of nighttime temperatures. It could make sleeping very difficult.
12: It can indeed. And many years ago, I was at a conference which said that Irish people suffer heat stress and during the day above 25 degrees and at night above 15 or 16 degrees. So we're not really used to temperatures of that magnitude. And as well as that, in terms, some places on the continent will have air conditioning, etc., because they're more better prepared for those sort of temperatures. But it could be uncomfortable for a few nights in Ireland. But having said that, things will tend to return to normal as we go through the weekend.
3: Yeah, what's it looking like? Will it break on Friday?
12: Yes, it will potentially break on Friday, and there's the possibility that it may break later on Thursday, with the possibility of if those thundery showers begin to develop, pushing up from the south later on Thursday, the weather could break, and it'll be very hot on Thursday. So there's the possibility of some heavy showers later on Thursday, and then temperatures dropping back with some rain or showers at times then as we go through Friday and on through the weekend. So I suppose a return to more normal Irish weather over the weekend.
3: And what does the rest of the summer look like, Gerry, broadly speaking, the longer term forecast?
12: Well, it's very hard, John, to give a forecast for the longer term. The only forecast you can give at any reasonable certainty is about a week to 10 days ahead. And it does look like once this hot spell through this part of the week ends, then we will be back to a more regular Irish scenario of weather systems coming in from the west with some rain or showers at times for the weekend and next week. But beyond that, it's really not really possible to say.
3: All right, Gerry Murphy, meteorologist at Metair, and thanks for joining us on Galway Talks this morning.
12: Thank you. You're welcome.
3: Now, I just want to remind you some of the things happening here on Galway Bay FM throughout the course of this week. You can tune in tonight to Bay Business as Breda Fox speaks to Aoife Chung, who grew up in Galway, trained as a beauty therapist, and ended up at the heart of the Porter Shed, Galway's flagship innovation hub. Along the way, she built a 20,000-strong TikTok following, launched her own kitchen brand, Cooked, and became a finalist on RTÉ's TV Home Cook 2026. So tune in to Bay Business this evening as part of FYI Galway at around 6:15. And you can hear the full extended podcast as part of our Galway 360 series of podcasts on the Galway Bay FM webpage as well. Also want to remind you that you can listen to a number of other things on Galway BFM throughout the course of this week. And just that reminder that Galway Talks ourselves here, we're working on a brand new documentary about the student accommodation crisis in the city. And we want to hear from students who are currently trying to find somewhere to live in Galway for the coming college year. Maybe you're starting college for the first time and you still have nowhere permanent to stay. Perhaps your lease has ended and you're back searching for a room. Or maybe you're facing a long commute because you simply cannot find anything affordable in the city. We would also like to hear from parents who are helping a son or a daughter through that stressful search. If you have a story to tell, we'd love to speak with you. Getting in touch does not commit you to taking part. We would simply like to hear about your experience. Email us at comments@goibfm.ie. Text or WhatsApp on 086 38 33 553, or send Galway BFM a private message on social media as well if you want to take part in that documentary with us here on Galway BFM. Lots to come on the programme today. Ebola cases in the Congo near 1,000 as the WHO warns the outbreak is spreading fast. We'll be speaking to Galway native Richard Pearce, who is the head of portfolio for Fragile and Conflict States at Trokra, manages the team at the epicentre of this outbreak, so getting the latest from him on that. Also going to be hearing about a number of other issues on the programme today. We'll be speaking to the five-star queer music theatre hit 0800 Cupid, which comes to Galway. Eimear Dineen, the actress born in Cork and raised in London, will be telling us all about that, performer and writer of that production. And we're going to have our panel discussion this morning as well. And just to remind you about that, we want to hear your thoughts on the issue today, because we want to hear from you throughout the course of the programme as we look at the future of Galway City Centre. Is it thriving or is it in decline? Are vacant units, online shopping, parking charges and pedestrianisation making it harder for people and businesses? Or is the city centre changing for the better with more to offer than ever through food, culture and the nighttime economy? What brings you into town and what puts you off? Is there enough parking and public transport? Are you happy with pedestrianisation? And what one change would you make for Galway City to make it better and improve it? Get your thoughts into us now by text, WhatsApp or email comments@galwaybfm.ie as well. Also going to be looking back at the weekend in sport. Of course, we reacted to the draw with the likes of John Mulligan, Paul Bellew and Barry Cullinan. But we will be looking back to the full weekend's games in sports. Of course, we had the quarterfinals of the Hurling Championship. We had the round three games in the All-Ireland Football Series. But there was plenty more happening over the course of the weekend as well. So we're getting all the reaction to the big events that happened here in Galway and across the wider region. I believe there was a lot of movement in the leagues in the Football Championship here in Galway, or should I say the League Championship here in Galway. So we get all the reactions to that with John Mulligan at around 11:45 today as well. So let us know your thoughts and opinions to 086 38 33 553.
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3: You're listening to Galway BFM and this is Galway Talks with John Morley. Now, the number of confirmed Ebola cases in the Democratic Republic of Congo has risen to 956, with 247 people now known to have died. The World Health Organization says it is racing to contain the rapidly evolving outbreak in the country's northeast, which is being driven by a rare strain of the virus with no vaccine currently available. Health officials are warning that the situation could become one of the worst Ebola outbreaks ever unless major gaps in the response are urgently addressed. To discuss this, we're joined on the programme now by Richard Pearce, who's from Rahun and is Trokra's head of portfolio Conflict States, who manages operations for the Democratic Republic of Congo, visiting Ituri regularly to support the team on the ground there. Richard, good morning and thanks for joining us in Galway Talks yet again on the programme. Give us the latest on this outbreak. It seems like it is developing quite rapidly in the Democratic Republic of Congo.
13: Good morning, John. Thanks for having me on. Yeah, like as you mentioned, it's increased now to almost 1,000 cases. And I suppose as well as the number of cases, it's the number of health zones it's being found in, which is another indicator of where it's spread, because the number of cases isn't always determined by the testing. And testing is still trying to catch up because they got a big head start, because this variant of Ebola, Bundibugyo, it's less common. It was not initially picked up until the 12th of May. I suppose as well as those numbers, the other concern is the case fatality. It was around 20% in the initial few weeks, but it's now risen to a quarter, so 26% now. And I suppose the contact tracing is a big problem there. So tracing back if somebody who died with, who were they in contact with. And that's very challenging in the situation of a mobile population and the live conflict with 120 armed actors in the conflict. So I suppose in terms of the overall response, the awareness campaigns by the NGOs like TROCRA, the Ministry of Health and the World Health Organization are coordinated, and they have increased in terms of community engagement and promoting preventative health measures. But still major risks do remain, and they include like very high population mobility, insufficient tracing, like I just mentioned, because they wanted trying to target about 95% of tracing back the chain of who had was on part of the transmission. And then I suppose a lack of funding is across the responses of humanitarian responses in Africa. And I suppose checkpoints are trying to, you know, monitor movements of people, screening individuals, ensuring hand washing procedures, but there's still a need for very strong implementation of those preventative measures. And strong community awareness is something that TROCRA and other NGOs and our local partners are working very strongly on, because there are still some communities that are, you know, somewhat resistant to some health preventative measures. And that's why we have to work very closely with them, particularly around traditional burial practices, which can be mass spreaders of the event, you know, very big funerals and how people prepare and touch the body. So I suppose trust of local communities and working with organizations that have been there a long time is very important, aside from the medical response that we're doing. So I suppose practical measures that TROCRA and partners will be working on and other organizations would include, you know, training of local leaders, information campaigns, community radios, as well as, water stations and clean water so the people can wash, and then supporting people who need to go into quarantine and isolation. And that's a part that might increase over time, is the number of people that go into have to be isolated or have to self-quarantine as a family might increase, and the level of support that would be needed from the public in order to help people stay at home would increase as well.
3: Mm. Is it putting significant pressure on your teams on the ground?
13: Yeah, I mean, it was already a very difficult situation before this came along with the level of conflict and the programs we had. So, and from the 15th of May, we've had to scale up rapidly. We do have, I mean, this isn't, if you excuse the phrase, this isn't their first rodeo. So the teams do have experience from West Africa, you know, from Sierra Leone, and also from the 2018 outbreak. So we do have a very strong team on the ground, but there is obviously a lot of stretch because everything has happened so quickly. So we really had to pull together with organizations in terms of how close we coordinate with others as well, because that's really important, that coordination piece. Coordinating with the community to avoid misinformation, and then coordinating with other organizations so we're the most effective collectively as NGOs, you know.
3: It is a very war-torn area. Have you found that collaboration with both government forces but even the militias?
13: Well, I suppose, I mean, the thing with the militias is, and with the government forces, we're a neutral party and we work with the community, and the community have brothers and sons, uncles and aunts on both sides of the conflict. So we generally, our shield as such is that we work with communities and they trust us, and we don't really get involved in either side of the conflict. And that trust then of us not being involved in either side is really important. But

0: WHO and the UN are trying to scale up, you know, their presence in Ituri. Ituri is, you know, quite far from the capital, where they would have had their head offices in Kinshasa. And like, we were very much out, you know, it's thousands of kilometers out, you know, over towards the border of Uganda. So it's quite a remote area. So certainly the WHO and the UN system are trying to catch up now with what's this to be done. And, you know, I suppose we're all trying to rally around the Ministry of Health, who have really done their very best. But the Ministry of Health, you know, the system was kind of gouged out a bit in the last year or two in terms of fragile health system and, you know, massive reductions from USAID, UK and other major donors. So there's a lot of rallying around has to be done around the Ministry of Health so we can support them and work cohesively together.
1: Is there an element here that it's within the world's interest to help contain and really fight against this outbreak in the Democratic Republic of Congo? Because we don't want to see it spreading into other countries in the region and then further afield.
0: Very much so. I mean, it isn't like it's different to COVID because it's not airborne in terms of its contagiousness, but it is very deadly virus. You know, the fatality rates are very significant, and it's much easier to prevent than to, you know, to try and fix the situation afterwards. So the greatest extent that it can be kept close to where it is and it can be contained, it's in everybody's interest, because this is a deadly virus that nobody wants, you know, in their community or in their town. And, you know, the people of Bunia and Ituri feel that way as well. So, yeah, a strong response early would be in every interest and save many lives everywhere.
1: Is there any talk of developing a vaccine for this strain of the Ebola outbreak?
0: There is some talk of it, and we met a number of epidemiologists, and, you know, I think there's early trials of a number of different, because there's four different strains of Ebola, so they're at various stages, but they're not at the stage of being rolled out yet in Ituri and in Bunia. So we really have to, you know, continue with the medical response as well as the community prevention response, which are more of taking care of the symptoms of it and the medical side, and, you know, treating people, keeping them hydrated and keeping them fed and stopping the spread. So that's more the focus at the moment rather than a vaccine or the cure, which just aren't there yet, you know.
1: If people want to support your efforts, your humanitarian effort in the Democratic Republic of Congo, in Trokra, how can they do so, Richard?
0: Well, up on our website, we have a section dedicated to Ebola, and they can find out more information and they can donate to trokra.org, where we work with all of our local organizations. And a donation would be, you know, because we do need significant funding. It is quite intense to scale up an operation like this. So any support that people can provide would be greatly appreciated. And also, aside from the money, they can also just, you know, be aware of it and share with other people the extent of the virus and what it means for all of us. That's important too. Their loved ones and their family and their extended circle.
1: There is a wider funding problem as well, because I know that the likes of the United States administration has really cut back their spending when it comes to humanitarian efforts right across the globe. And a report has been done that said it could cost up to 75 million lives per year because of that cut in funding. And Africa's Center for Disease Control and Prevention have warned that if there isn't investment into the likes of the Ebola outbreak in the Democratic Republic of Congo, that it could cost billions of dollars later to contain it. So really, is prevention now a critical point rather than waiting for the horse to bolt?
0: Definitely. And I mean, prevention is about a short road and a long road. You can contain it now, but I think it'll also require sustained investment over a number of years. Aside from the, you know, the surge now, it also required sustained attention of the world in terms of investment over a number of years, because prevention can also has to be done, you know, regularly and constantly, reinforce messaging in local languages. So it's the long road as well as the short road, John, in terms of that preventative messaging. And also involves investing in things like, you know, water systems and clean water, which Ituri badly needs and Trokra tries to invest in with, you know, with funds from Ireland and the Irish government and with the Irish public. So that's, it's the long road as well as the short road on prevention, as well as that particular surge you refer to of containing the virus now. And yes, the major donors over the last number of years, especially since January 2025, have significantly reduced investment in health systems and development in the DRC in particular. The DRC was 75% funded. Their humanitarian needs were 75%.